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3: 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You have all the analytics about Jeremy Pena. 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Chris Wood, editor, publisher with Biz West.
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40 in a finals game last year. You can't really afford to not have that on the floor. I don't know if we see J-Dub the rest of this series. I really don't. That's a gigantic absence for however many games he's out. Massive absence. But it might be offset because of the injuries that the Spurs are now dealing with, including to their starting point guard, De'Aaron Fox, who's a big reason why the Spurs lost game two, because he didn't play. And he hasn't played in the first two games. And I didn't think it was that big of a deal, and I'm starting to think this sprained ankle he has might be a pretty damn big deal. Because he's already being called a game-time decision for game three tomorrow night, and they were labeling him that this morning. Game-time decision. Didn't play in game one, didn't play in game two. Sprained his ankle or, you know, re-aggravated with a minor ankle injury that he had in the last game against the T-Wolves. That was a week ago. And without De'Aaron Fox, the Spurs can't stop turning the ball over. Now, don't get me wrong, Stephon Castle is a better defender. Dylan Harper, better defender. And they've played awesome. You know how many turnovers Stephon Castle has through the first two games of this series? 20. Stephon Castle, the 21-year-old from UConn, he's got 20 turnovers in the first two games. That's killing them. That's killing them. As a team last game, they had 21, and the Thunder got 27 points off those turnovers. Whatever Stephon Castle brings to the table with better defense than De'Aaron Fox, maybe better rebounding, and at times better finishing at the bucket, I mean, you can't make up for the point guard ball security that De'Aaron Fox gives you. I mean, he's one of the best in the NBA at taking care of the rock. He just simply doesn't turn the ball over a ton. That's why they gave him a big fat contract extension this past, you know, before the season started. And if he doesn't play again in game three, or if he's limited the rest of this series, if he's not 100% out there, the biggest issue, the biggest strength for Oklahoma City now becomes the biggest weakness for San Antonio. And that's exactly how it played out last game, is their inability to take care of the ball. It's not good. So, not only De'Aaron Fox, but now his backup, Dylan Harper, left game two last night with an injured hamstring, set for an MRI today. I'm expecting to get more news on that tomorrow. But he's questionable for game three. And the way he went down, that didn't look good. So now not only is your starting point guard out, but essentially his backup is now out, which puts a ton of more pressure on Stephon Castle. Now they were for you. You saw the Spurs being forced to play Jordan McLaughlin last game. I mean, you get that deep into the bench, you're asking for trouble. And Dylan Harper, not only was he scoring a bunch, I mean, he had 27 points in game one. He also had 11 rebounds, and he had 7 steals. His defense, his rebounding, his scoring, all three for a 20-year-old rookie that's got as much gas in the tank as you could imagine, which is going to be crucial for this series that is extremely physical, probably going to go 7 games. Durability is going to be tested, and now you're already down 2 guards. One may return next game. I don't think both are. And I think the Oklahoma City Thunder came into this series more equipped to handle being shorthanded. They've got the deeper bench. I mean, their bench scored 50-plus points last game. Caruso, A.J. Mitchell, Kasem Wallace, Jared McCain. So, yeah, J-Dub, Jalen Williams is a big absence, but the Thunder have proven they've got guys that can make up for that. De'Aaron Fox has not played the first two games. The Spurs have turned the ball over basically 40 times, and now his backup's questionable for tomorrow as well. And I think injuries are going to continue to play an impact here, because this team, these games are every other night. These games are physical. I hope nobody else goes down, but I wouldn't hold my breath. All right, 310-840-4910. We'll take a quick break. When we come back, get you a scoreboard update on both playoff games and also Justin Herbert. He's missing the latest phase of OTAs because of what reason now?

0: that when they draw these racist lines and tell black folk mm-hmm. that they shouldn't have representation in this country, that it is against the Constitution.
1: I'm
0: you
1: the
0: want
1: gentle
0: them
1: lady.
0: To be ignorant so that they can sit up here and be
1: I'm
0: your token
1: lady,
0: for your mission.
1: Isaacs.
2: Okay.
3: Jim Jordan is there going, okay.
2: All right. Yeah.
3: Not enough.
2: Okay.
4: Settle down.
2: Thank you.
4: Let's go.
2: Speaking of bets, you still have $20 on Jasmine Crockett with David and I that she will be polling in the top three for Democrats for president by August 2027.
3: Well, the way it looks right now, I'm still fairly confident that'll happen. They got nobody. I mean, you know.
2: You want to double it?
3: No, I don't want to double it. No, I'm not that confident.
2: Okay.
3: I thought that she would do better. That's all.
2: You were kind of believing in the hype because she was getting on cable news all the time.
3: Everywhere, yeah.
2: Yeah, very much so.
3: But she is a, you know, you'll stop and listen when Jasmine starts talking.
2: And then you tune out soon after.
3: I mean, if for no other reason, just the comedic version of it. The cartoon character she's created.
2: No kidding.
3: Because that's not how she talks.
2: No, just at specific times.
3: That's not how she talks. Yes, exactly.
2: We have teachers union news, David?
4: I do. Well, during a recent webinar... I saw this from town hall. Leaders from major teachers unions in Minneapolis, Chicago, and Los Angeles talked about upping the stakes here, moving away from just good old-fashioned protests and really embracing the rioting.
2: What? Protesting what? How about teaching the kids? Have you seen their test scores? They're terrible. How about getting everybody together? Like, what can we do to get these kids to learn?
3: Things would improve if they just had more money.
2: Is that what it is?
3: Yes.
2: Okay, roll it.
5: You know, no disrespect to folks sending postcards or rallies, but I do think people are getting a tiny bit burned out by some of these tactics because it's very evident that our politicians and our elected leaders are not listening to us. So how do we make them listen, right? How do we get...
2: What is the purpose of a teachers union?
4: Apparently it's, leading to violent revolution. I thought it was to protect the... teachers' interest to make sure that they could focus mostly on, you know, kids in the classroom. I mean, I'd say that half in jest because we all know that's not really what it is.
2: No, it's not what it is. But this is insane.
5: Right? How do we get their attention? How do we say, well, we're going to be out here putting ourselves in harm's way and you're going to be responsible for
6: doubt.
7: So it's going to mean that we've got to replicate some of the things we've seen our siblings do in other countries that are effective at challenging and defeating authoritarians that most Americans aren't comfortable with.
6: We burned down an entire police precinct and did not rebuild it. I have taken 6 city streets and have not returned it. We don't say no justice, no peace. We say no justice, no streets. And I dare them to arrest me.
2: Holy crap. So you're proud of what you've done in Minneapolis.
4: Yes.
2: And that's what you think other teachers' unions need to do in different towns.
4: Yeah.
2: And what does this have to do with kids and learning?
4: Well, it's okay. They got a fine educational system in the Twin Cities. After all, you know, you've got the Quality Learning Center as a backstop.
2: Yeah, you do.
3: And not everybody has one of those, David. Just a privileged few.
2: But by the way, I'm looking at the new numbers from that. The Feeding Our Future scandal?
3: Yes.
2: There? That keeps expanding. And the scale is crazy. One of the largest COVID-era fraud operations in the country. Prosecutors say a network tied to a Minnesota nonprofit falsely claimed to have served millions of meals to children during the pandemic ultimately pulled in over $250 million. And another individual has been charged.
3: And that's on the federal level. That's not on the state level.
2: Yes.
3: Gee whiz.
4: One of the women tied to that Feeding Our Futures thing, what's her name? Fahima Ege Mohammed.
3: Yes.
4: Well, she also is now being charged because she allegedly stole $4.6 million by submitting bogus claims through the Future Leaders Early Learning Center, a daycare that she was operating.
2: Wow. Well, just saying that's Islamophobic.
4: Oh, sure. Yeah. Okay.
2: Got to watch out for that. And then, you know, a good part of the country's in mourning. Because it's going to be the last day of Stephen Colbert.
3: Oh, my God. It's just, can this end soon enough?
2: What was the average audience? Like 2.5 million?
3: I don't remember the last time we looked. Sounds right.
2: Yeah, something like that. It's nothing like what it was even with Letterman. With Letterman,

0: like 93. What was that? That was over 7 million. So it's nothing compared to what it used to be as far as late night
1: goes. Which is why he doesn't have a job anymore.
0: Well, yeah, it was losing $40 million a year.
1: They said he had 200 employees.
0: Oh,
1: 200
0: yeah.
1: for that show. Doing yes. what?
0: Because a lot of it is just him interviewing somebody.
1: Yes.
0: But it takes 200 people to put that on.
1: 200?
0: Yes.
1: I heard Gutfeld say last night he has like 12 people. And he beats them.
0: He does beat them.
1: Yeah, he does.
0: He gets like $3.5 million.
1: Yeah.
0: And it's on cable.
1: Yeah.
0: But you're saying someone is mourning the loss, David, who?
2: Well, it would be Sarah Seidner and Brian Stelter, the potato, on CNN.
0: Oh, okay.
3: So a lot of people going to miss him, certainly, just like
4: they
3: did Letterman.
4: Make the world a little bit less bleak. That's right.
3: Yeah.
4: It's a really special format. That's right. Well, that's the thing. The Late Show is about more than Colbert. It was about top 10 lists and stupid human tricks and all the rest. It was about that experience at the end of the night, and that's what we're losing in this country, and it's bigger than the late night, I think, Sarah.
3: Yeah, losing in this country and losing in New York City where you can go see the show.
0: Oh, my gosh.
4: And that's when the tears came.
2: Very sad. Very sad.
0: You know, you look at some of the numbers. You brought 200 plus. Did you know how many writers he had to craft his monologues?
1: No.
0: Take a guess. Closest to
1: 65.
2: I'll go 50.
0: It was 22. Oh. Still, that number blew me away. Yeah, 22 writers? People. That's your whole job.
1: Yeah. You're sitting around writing jokes, yeah.
0: Did you ever see one of his monologues?
1: Yes. Well,
0: they should have been fired.
1: It's all bash Trump, bash Trump, bash Trump.
0: Yeah. It's not very good. The number of jokes that targeted Trump and or conservatives after CBS announced in July that he would be going off the air. It's 95%. Wow. The number of times that Bernie Sanders has appeared as a guest on the show. Again, this is a comedy show.
1: Yeah, right.
0: 15.
1: 15 times?
0: Yes.
2: Wow.
1: Sandwich showed up?
0: Yes. Bernie Sandwich is 15 times.
1: Holy
0: How about Jake Tapper from CNN?
1: I know he's on there a few times.
2: 10?
0: 14.
2: Dang.
0: I can't imagine why this thing failed. It's unreal. Yes, how much was it losing per year for CBS? $40 million.
1: Every year.
0: And everybody wants to say, it's because Trump couldn't take a joke. That's why he's out of a job. Mm-hmm. It's one of the dumbest takes you could ever hear.
1: And then all the networks this morning, all of them, it showed the live shot of the late show theater
0: know,
1: or whatever.
0: Yeah.
1: And they had the reporters standing there, you know, woefully describing the demise of the show.
0: Yes.
1: Gosh.
0: Damn. Yeah, we'll have more on that in a bit.
1: I hope also, Byron Allen crushes him. I hope he brings that on there and just...
0: By the way,
1: smokes them.
0: Did you know that not paying women to get abortions is violence now? Not paying women to get abortions is violence.
1: I didn't know it was a moneymaker for women.
0: Yeah, well, we'll get to that. And the five stories we're watching today coming right up.

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1: I just got let go. 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I'm done with this.
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0: Show. I'm Jamie Markley, the Gen Xer, the Millennial David Van Camp, the Sexy Boomer, that's Scott Robbins, and now the five stories we're watching today. One,
1: two. Well, the mastermind behind the Feeding Our Future fraud scam in Minnesota has just been sentenced to 41 and a half years in prison. That is a long, long time. That's $250 million that they took from the government, saying that they were feeding thousands of kids during COVID, and, well, they weren't.
0: Good.
1: Yeah. Number four, speaking of that fraud, another woman that's tied to it has been charged in a daycare fraud scheme after being featured in a viral video by influencer Nick Shirley. Fahima Ege Mohammed allegedly stole $4.6 million by submitting bogus claims. She was running a fake daycare called the Future Leaders Early Learning Center. Remember when,
0: well, Scott, you've been saying you wanted to see people pay for this.
2: Yeah. Well, they should pay for it. You know, and here's the thing, too. This blows my mind when I think about it. It still does. A kid, relatively speaking, with a camcorder and a phone.
3: Not a camcorder.
2: Our phone.
3: Yes.
2: Goes in and blows this whole thing wide open.
3: Yes.
1: Yeah.
2: Wide open.
0: But he's not a real journalist.
2: Well,
0: I'm told by journalists.
2: It's insane when you think about it.
1: Yes. Remember, CNN tried to verify his claims by sitting in a hotel room and calling people involved. And they said, we're a legitimate business. Oh, okay.
2: Yes.
1: Nothing to see here. Yeah. Number three, meanwhile, the Democrats' autopsy of the 2024 election has been put out there. The DNC chair, Ken Martin, tried to disavow it. He wanted to keep this thing under wraps, and he was right to do so because it's not embarrassing because it just misses the mark about why Kamala Harris lost and why the Democratic Party is in such shambles right now. It's because there are just numerous factual errors. The version I saw was annotated, and the person doing the annotating was clearly getting more and more annoyed as the report goes on. Like, there's one moment where the report writes, Republicans wanted Herschel Walker to win the Georgia Senate race so he could be a rubber stamp for President Trump. That race was in 2022 when Biden was president.
0: Right.
1: Dude. Number two, an Air France flight from Paris to Detroit was forced to divert to Montreal due to U.S. flight restrictions linked to the Ebola outbreak. One of the passengers was from the Democratic Republic of Congo. And I've seen some commentators and, you know, medical experts saying, well, this is completely unnecessary. I don't know. That American doctor who's in Prague right now, he's got the full ET outfit going on. Like, they've got him in a giant bubble, and he's not showing symptoms. So, yeah, I don't think that this is unreasonable to say, hey, you know what? I know that Congo's a big country. We don't want you here, okay?
0: Right, yeah.
1: No. Number one, the two senior Iranian sources talking to Reuters today say that the Supreme Leader has ordered that the country's stockpile of near-weapons-grade uranium must stay inside Iran. They're not going to give it up.
0: Well, that means some action's coming then.
1: Yeah.
2: Well, it has to now.
0: No kidding. All right. As far as not paying women to get abortions is violence, we'll have to get to that. Coming up in a few. I know some Star Wars fans are very excited because today is Talk Like Yoda Day. Did you know that, David?
1: No, I did not know that.
0: He used to be
2: a
0: fan.
2: He didn't talk like Yoda when he said that either.
0: No. In Mom's Basement, Still You Live. People having fun with that.
2: Yeah.
0: Yeah. Collect all the action figures. You do. Yet a girlfriend, have you not? Sad this is. That's one of the better ones.
2: It's just a quirky little thing.
0: This is the Markley, Van Camp, and Robin Show.
2: Let's create a character, and he just reverses things, yes.
0: Of course.
2: Yeah. That's fun.
0: Yeah. Different ones. I'm sorry, man. There was another one. Pre-order the new lightsaber toy again, will you? Credit card maxed out. It is. All right, David, what's the biggest story of the day?
1: You know, I keep digging into this 2024 autopsy. It's amazing. It's almost 200 pages long and not one mention of Joe Biden's senility.
0: You got to be kidding.
1: Like, that's like the biggest part of the entire saga of the 2024 election cycle.
0: Of course.
2: It is.
0: And that they couldn't put Kamala out there for an interview, like a real interview. It's something. All right. Not paying women to get abortions is violence. Cannot wait to dig into that. And what's your story? Coming right up.

0: Peek-a-boo. Peek-a-boo. Smile.
1: Smile, buddy.
0: Come on, smile. Oh, honey, he's still not smiling.
1: Maybe he's not a smiler.
0: Yeah, maybe he's just not a happy baby.
1: Maybe he's just being a boy. You know how boys are.
0: Or maybe he's teething. Oh, poor baby. I think his gums hurt.
1: Maybe he's just tired.
0: Or maybe his tummy hurts. He didn't eat that much.
1: Maybe he's not ticklish.
0: You think maybe he's scared of the dog?
1: Maybe he'll outgrow it. Maybe it's a phase. Maybe he just doesn't like smiling.
0: Maybe he has autism, and we can definitely do something to help.
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3: Heroin use and heroin-related overdose deaths are increasing among people from all walks of life in the United States. Most people are using it with other drugs, especially prescription opioid painkillers. 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

0: The Markley Van Camp and Robbins Show. Jamie Markley, David Van Camp, Scott Robbins. All right, David, I can't wait. Not paying women to get abortions is violence.
1: Yes, apparently this is a big issue in America that we need to provide taxpayer-funded abortion leave. So you get an abortion, you got to have, you know, recovery.
0: Okay.
1: And the federal government needs to back you up on that. This is Representative Adelita Grijalva.
0: Mm-hmm. All right.
2: Forcing a worker to choose between paying her rent or losing a day pay to recover from a grueling gynecological procedure is not a choice. It's an economic violence.
0: Economic violence, Scott. Yes.
1: Yes.
0: And again, what was that?
2: To recover from a grueling gynecological procedure.
0: A grueling gynecological procedure. That's what they're calling abortion now?
1: Wait, I thought it was just sort of easy peasy, not a big deal.
0: That's what we were told.
1: Healthcare, right?
0: Yes.
3: Interesting.
0: Yes.
3: Renaming things is what they do.
0: Yeah.
3: And descriptions of things.
0: Of course. Wonder what they call a vasectomy. Maybe I don't want to know. Not sure. How you want to wordsmith that one?
3: Turning the bass into a soprano? I don't know.
0: Oh, boy.
3: I don't know.
0: Yes. You're just going with the there are no bad ideas, right?
3: I have no background in that sort of thing. No.
0: I can tell you, you do need a day or two off. I tried to come back to work early.
3: Did you?
0: Yeah. Yeah, that was one of those two. About halfway through that show, I was like, man, this was a bad, bad idea. Yeah. And then the frozen peas that I had situated, they were like melting. And then there was a big stain on the chair. Some people were very upset about it. I'm like, hey, man, I'm doing the best I can here. Yeah, anyway. Okay, other news. Well, here, this will cheer you up, Scott.
3: What's that?
0: One of your favorites is taking on a New York City liberal.
3: One of my favorites?
0: Yes.
3: Oh, yeah. Okay, all right.
1: Yeah, the House had a hearing on the left-wing dark money group known as the Southern Poverty Law Center, and how they were funding the very hate groups they claim to have been fighting. Maya Wiley, she ran for mayor in New York City. She's an activist, former MSNBC pundit, and Republican Representative Brandon Gill had a fun back and forth with her.
0: Okay. Yes. Here we go.
4: You said, quote, I'm going to take $1 billion from New York City Police Department. Do you still think that's a good idea?
5: Well, I'm here to talk about hate crimes, not my run for city.
4: I
5: stand by my run for mayor, and I appreciate
4: stand by
5: the opportunity
4: to
5: drive dollars
4: you
5: to
4: stated
5: public
4: safety. You have to cut the police budget and change what we mean by policing. Do you still stand by that statement as well?
5: I stand by the need to invest in community safety to ensure that we have a vibrant civil rights community that is able to participate in keeping our community safe from hate and bias.
4: Investing in community safety by defunding the police.
5: I am here to say that I'm really grateful we have the Southern Poverty Law Center because it is doing work, including with law enforcement,
4: defunding the police makes our community
5: hate and bias.
0: He just stays on
3: Man.
0: It.
1: Yeah. Well, it's incredible, too, because she says that the Southern Poverty Law Center is doing a lot of work to prevent hate crimes and things like that. However, according to the Southern Poverty Law Center, hate crimes are up. So they failed.
0: They have failed. Maybe that's because they're also funding them.
1: Yes.
3: Yeah,
1: which means
3: helps.
1: They succeeded. And now I'm confused. I've gone cross-eyed.
0: Well, if you're in the business, you want to create more of it to do something about it. That's what they specialize in.
3: Yeah, and if you're a protester and you're good at it, you get that NIL money from the Southern Poverty Law Center.
0: There you go. You can make a bunch of money.
3: Right, your recruitment goes up, yes.
0: Isn't that fantastic?
3: Uh-huh.
0: No, he just stays on message. The one part, too, I just want to hear again because it was genuine. When she says it, and it just makes him laugh. Did you catch that part?
3: No.
0: Roll it again. I think it's this part.
5: To ensure that we have a vibrant civil...
0: Yes, that's it.
3: Yeah, by defunding the police.
0: Yeah. Yeah. Well,
5: I stand by the need to invest in community safety to ensure that we have a vibrant civil...
0: Because it's laughable.
3: Community safety, yeah.
0: Mm-hmm. Yeah, that was brilliant. Love that. All right. It's that time. We do it a couple of times a day. Go around the table. May not be the biggest story out there, but it caught your attention. You want to bring it in. David, today, what's your story?
1: Well, there's a dude in Dallas-Fort Worth area named Mike Reiner. He likes taking his metal detector out, about to try to find treasure. That's what he does. Hobby. Well, the other day he was hunting at Lake Louisville when he found something unexpected. And here is part of an interview he did with a local news outlet.
0: All right.
6: I'm like, man, that thing is big. And I just start kicking it into the sand scoop, into the metal sand scoop. It's like a top of a fence post. Every movie I've ever seen that had a pipe bomb, that's what a pipe bomb looks like.
0: What?
1: It was a pipe bomb.
0: Whoa.
1: Yeah. Now, he didn't, this is just kind of comical to me. He didn't call the cops right away, though. Instead, he picked it up and ran with it in the water.
0: Like, afraid the thing's going to go off.
1: Yeah.
3: In the water.
0: Yeah, a timer on it or something?
6: I knew what a stupid person would have done and run through the lake holding it up like the Olympic torch. And then, boom, I trip over a rock I don't see. And I hope you who made this pipe bomb are watching this video. You're a stupid person.
1: Well, eventually he did wind up calling 911, and Denton police came out and disposed of the pipe bomb. They think it was left by people using explosives to fish. Apparently that's coming back. We just drop like dynamite or a little pipe bomb, and then you stun the fish or kill the fish, and
3: yeah,
1: you scoop them up.
3: Yeah,
0: yep. Yeah, they just come right to the
3: go
0: surface.
3: With the bucket,
0: yeah.
3: Then.
0: Yeah. Yeah, there you go. Yeah.
3: That's pretty good.
0: I didn't know people were still doing that.
3: I didn't either.
0: With the detectors.
3: Yeah.
0: Yeah. All right, Scotty, what do you got for What's
3: Hollywood
0: Your Story?
3: Is wasting no time bringing the Iran rescue mission to life on the big screen. The United States military pulled off, and this is the thing we forget, I think, about that rescue mission that when they went into Iran after the plane went down.
0: It was something,
3: How
0: man.
3: Insane this was.
0: It's going to be a movie.
3: It is going to be a movie. The pilot was rescued fairly quickly by the elite Air Force pararescue forces. And they've tabbed Michael Bay, by the way, to produce this thing.
0: Wow.
3: And I can't wait to see it. And I'm not get too excited about movies. He did, Pearl Harbor, Transformers, Armageddon, The Rock. He did all those movies.
0: Yeah.
3: So I'm really looking forward to it. Apparently there's a book coming out, too, based on the book that's coming out on the rescue mission. But it was amazing. I mean, and I think I got lost in all of the, man, we're so glad these guys are giving back. They rescued him. They went and got him. The nuts and bolts that went into this thing.
0: Yes. Well, I think the other thing that gets lost is that we have a media that so desperately does not want to give the administration any win or positive story whatsoever that, yeah, they did the bare bones minimum on that story. Yeah. But can you imagine if this would have happened, say, Desert Storm, if this is 1991 again, mm-hmm. and there would have been a rescue like that, the coverage that it would have got then? It's a completely different world now.
3: It is, and I think, well, this is really something that I'm going to enjoy seeing and hearing about
0: because
3: I don't know as much about it as I should.
0: Yeah, that is true. For my story, this was a few weeks back, apparently, during Lesbian Awareness Month, or a week.
3: When was
0: Lesbian
3: that?
0: Lesbian Visibility Week.
3: Last week?
0: That was late in April, correct?
3: April. Yeah, okay.
1: It was.
0: But this one particular person on social media is very upset because of stereotypes and people just don't understand, first of all, like the history of lesbians and the different dynamics. And I think what she's getting at is people should do the work to be more understanding. I have the clip if you want to make it.
3: Sure. How to understand lesbians better, yes.
0: Okay. Mm-hmm. So you're willing to do the work starting right now.
1: Well, I mean, all my life I've assumed that lesbians are invisible. And, you know, I need that week once a year to, like, open my eyes and be like, oh, my gosh, that's right. They are there.
0: Here you go.
7: I'm a genderqueer femme lesbian. I use they and she pronouns. And I'm dating and in love with my partner, who is a butch gender nonconforming transmasculine lesbian who uses he and she pronouns.
0: Okay, got it so far?
1: No.
3: Transmasculine?
0: Yeah, if you want to take notes on this, David, that's really doing the work.
3: I'm really confused.
0: You don't even have a pen in your hand, Scott.
1: Well, I know, but I'm trying to write this down here.
0: I thought you were trying to do the work.
3: I'm trying to commit transmasculine.
0: Okay, here. Okay.
7: I'm a genderqueer femme lesbian. I use they and she.
1: Genderqueer femme lesbian.
0: Yes.
1: Who uses she, they?
0: Yeah.
7: They and she pronouns, and I'm dating and in love with my partner, who is a butch gender non-confirming transmasculine lesbian.
0: Got it.
3: Now, a transmasculine
1: lesbian. Okay, so butch gender non-conforming transmasculine lesbian.
3: Is a woman trying to be a man, a masculine man?
1: I think it's a,
3: or a man
1: basically
3: be...
1: what most of us would have called a butch lesbian.
3: Okay.
0: But you just got to put some other descriptors on there because it makes it sound, I don't know, more pretentious?
1: Yeah, I guess
0: whatever.
1: So.
0: Okay. All right. Go on.
7: Who uses he and she pronouns. Happy Lesbian Visibility Week. We are a type of couple that has existed since the dawn of lesbians.
0: Okay. Mm-hmm. They've existed forever.
3: The Dawn of Lesbians.
0: Yes.
3: A movie.
1: I think that's a Steven Spielberg movie.
3: I thought
1: the Dawn of Lesbians.
0: And?
7: Yet, tragically, a lot of chronically online queer people who have not engaged with lesbian history.
0: Tragically.
3: I haven't engaged with much lesbian history.
0: You haven't because you haven't done the work.
3: I don't think I have anyway.
0: But you're trying now, and that's a good sign.
3: Okay, I'm working on
0: okay,
3: it.
0: Okay, go ahead.
7: In theory, lesbians in the outside world just don't have an understanding about which lesbians, femme lesbians, stud lesbian, and those dynamics.
0: Okay.
3: Well,
0: I think she said stud lesbians.
3: Stud lesbians?
1: Stud lesbians, yeah.
0: Stud I hadn't heard lesbians. That one before.
3: That's a new one.
0: Now, is that just like a lesbian that's a good athlete?
1: Let me see.
0: You know, like, cause sometimes guys will, you know, talk about somebody that's really good at whatever sport. They're like, yeah, it's a stud.
3: Studly.
0: I don't know.
3: Yeah.
0: David's looking it up.
1: A stud is a black masculine presenting lesbian.
0: Okay.
3: Well, presenting lesbian?
1: Masculine presenting. Like
3: a masculine presenting
1: again,
3: lesbian.
1: A black lesbian who's butch. Is what a normal person might say.
0: Okay. All right. So I think with all this, we've done the work required at least for today so that we could avoid this tragedy in the future.
3: We have a year to bone up on this. Just
0: hello.
3: To make sure.
0: I don't know if I'd use that terminology,
3: well,
0: sir.
3: Well, perhaps I used the wrong terminology.
0: Yeah, I believe so.
3: Yeah.
0: Okay. Now you just took a step backwards. You did all this work, and then you just took a freaking step backwards.
3: You know what? I didn't even catch that.
1: I think
0: I bet you know exactly what you did, sir.
3: Never.
1: I think maybe we need, like, a history of lesbians special on the BBC. David Attenborough can narrate it.
0: Well, there you go.
1: Here we have.
3: Who better, right?
0: Sometimes I'm like, what do you expect out of people?
8: Now we're in the natural habitat of the genderqueer femme lesbian who uses they, she pronouns. It's a Lowe's Hardware.
0: What a world we live in, man.
3: Put all that on a business card. Wow.
0: All right, we got to get to a news update. And then there is the case of the oatmeal cream pie bandit. You don't want to miss that for Nimrod's in the news in just a few.

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0: The Markley Van Camp and Robbins Show. You know, a lot of people are talking about the weight loss injections because they can be dramatic. You lose a bunch of weight,
1: sure,
0: especially
1: can.
0: With summer coming up. People are like, yeah, I'd love to lose some weight, but boy, that weekly shot, I don't want to be doing that. And if you've heard about some of the side effects, well, a lot of people don't want that either, for good reason. 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
0: News update, David Van Camp.
2: Well, again, 200 pages in the Democrat autopsy of the 2024 election. No deep dive on covering up the infirmity of Joe Biden.
0: Is there anything? Because I know stuff is still coming out.
2: Yeah. They do say that the White House did not sufficiently support Kamala Harris. But the annotations in this thing are the funniest part because the person who wrote this is some idiot that is now no longer working for the DNC.
0: Right.
2: And this is why Ken Martin, the head of the DNC, didn't want it to be released because it's a bunch of, like, misreadings, false statements, and just sloppy work.
0: Wow. It was like they hired DEI
3: right.
0: to
2: Pretty
0: do
2: much.
0: The report. Something like that. Wow. More on that later. We got to get to Nimrod. Here we go.
4: When the going gets tough.
5: Damn it, this is too hard.
4: The dumb get dumber.
6: All right, Dan.
4: It's Nimrod's in the News on the Markley, Van Camp, and Robbins Show.
7: I love the poorly educated.
0: All right. Nimrod's in the News. We go to Colorado. There's a local farm stand. That's nice.
3: Yeah, it is nice.
0: You get some good food. A lot of times, reasonable price. You're helping people locally. Oh, this wasn't cool what this woman did, and it was documented.
8: A couple weeks ago, I had a woman stop by with her very large bag and pretty much take all the treats out of the stand.
0: What?
8: She also took a bunch of jams and stuff from one of my other vendors in large amounts. Like, filled this bag as full as she could fill it, and then also filled her arms, and then just said thanks to the camera and peaced out. I had just put out all the oatmeal cream pies that you guys voted on, and she took all of them. I think I had 5 left after that I ended up putting out, so I think like 5 other people got oatmeal cream pies, but she took the rest.
0: This is the oatmeal cream pie bandit. I mean, this is like the most popular one. They make a bunch of them for everyone to enjoy.
3: Mm-hmm.
0: And this woman comes, and by the way, there was clearly on camera, she looks at the camera knowing that she's going to get caught, you would think, and says thanks before walking away without paying.
3: Well, she's polite when she steals.
0: I guess.
3: Yeah.
0: So this is the thing. Here's the great part of the story. A couple weeks later, the bandit comes back.
2: Man, returning to the scene of the crime?
0: Yes.
3: It was so good.
0: Have you ever had a good oatmeal cream pie?
3: No, I have, and they're very good.
0: Oh, buddy.
3: They're the best.
0: It's hard to have just one.
3: I know.
0: So, yeah, they came back. The owner confronted her, said, I have a tab for you from a couple weeks ago. She asked, well, how do you want me to pay? Woman patted down her pocket and said, you know what? I got to go back to my car. I got to get my phone. So she dropped her shopping bag. Owner filmed her so she could get her license plate. Passed that on to the police. Well, a couple of those police officers may well have been there and didn't get any oatmeal cream pies.
3: No, they didn't.
0: So they were bent. So the police say that she has been charged accordingly.
3: With oatmeal cream pie theft?
0: Yes. Mm. Well, and all the other stuff. Too. Yeah. I mean, the jams.
3: Right.
0: All different things. But yes. Yeah. The tale of the oatmeal cream pie bandit.
3: Wow.
0: That's Nimrod's in the News. All right. Warmer weather's finally here, which means cookouts, ball games, maybe a little time on the water. Basically, all the good stuff. But let's be honest, it also means heavier food, more sweets, and yeah, maybe a couple extra drinks sneaking in there too. And all of that It can take a toll on your liver whether you realize it or not.
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1: Peek-a-boo. 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
6: Smile, buddy.
1: Come on, smile. Oh, honey, he's still not smiling.
6: Maybe he's not a smiler.
1: Yeah, maybe he's just not a happy baby.
6: Maybe he's just being a boy. You know how boys are.
1: Or maybe he's teething. Oh, poor baby. I think his gums hurt.
6: Maybe he's just tired.
1: Or maybe his tummy hurts. He didn't eat that much.
6: Maybe he's not ticklish.
1: You think maybe he's scared of the dog?
6: Maybe he'll outgrow it. 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
6: The Markley, Van Camp, and Robbins Show. Jamie Markley, David Van Camp, Scott Robbins. Ooh. Thank you for being here. Can't say we don't have fun.
7: Oh,
6: okay, got to get serious now.
7: Okay, serious face.
6: There we go. Okay. Yeah, there was a problem with some email. We got it figured out.
7: This is the most entertaining 10 minutes of my day. I just wish I could have brought you all in on it.
6: Yeah, Scott was having some trouble. We got it fixed, and there you go.
8: It's
6: pretty easy. Uh-huh. It was broke again. We got her fixed.
8: Yeah. It's only Scott's Gmail that breaks.
6: Okay. That is true. Yes.
7: I'm cursed.
6: Okay. So Hakeem Jeffries, he's a big leader with the Democrats in the House. When he speaks, man, like five people listen.
8: That's true, yeah. He has joined the NAACP in calling for a boycott of universities in states where lawmakers have redrawn illegal congressional districts. And the Supreme Court said that these districts are illegal. We got to get rid of them. So we're doing that.
6: Okay. And so then this is the big deal to just cry and whine about it.
8: Yeah.
6: And boycott. Okay.
9: This is an unprecedented moment featuring an unprecedented attack on black political representation.
6: Oh,
9: and therefore, it requires an unprecedented response.
10: That's right.
6: We were cheating, see? We had been cheating for years. Decades we had been cheating and getting away with it. And someone then called us out on it.
8: Yep.
6: And we don't like that at all.
9: We are here standing in solidarity with the NAACP and its call for athletes to boycott institutions within the SEC that belong to states that have unleashed these Jim Crow-like racially oppressive tactics, which is unacceptable, unconscionable, and un-American.
6: How is it like Jim Crow, Hakeem?
8: They just say it. It's messaging.
7: Right.
8: That's all.
7: No,
8: it is.
7: He's right.
6: Yes,
7: he's absolutely right because they can't explain it because there's no explanation.
6: No,
7: it doesn't make any sense.
6: Of course not.
7: And besides that, how about all the black athletes who have an opportunity to go to these schools in the SEC?
6: Yes,
7: and either further their education or further their professional career.
6: Yes,
7: based on going to one of those schools, which, by the way, have a lot of big time college programs involved.
6: Of course,
7: in the SEC.
6: Yes,
7: so we're going to deny them that opportunity. So you can pitch a fit.
6: The NIL money in the SEC.
7: Well,
6: are you kidding
7: me? Of course,
6: me?
7: And perhaps professionally.
6: Oh, yeah.
7: There's a lot of guys in the SEC who go on to play pro sports. Yes.
6: But a lot of those guys also don't. But this is a chance for them to make serious money.
8: Yeah.
6: And you're saying, no, don't do that.
7: Yeah, don't do it based on spite.
8: Yes.
6: Yes.
7: Well, that's a great plan, jackass. You think that one through?
6: No, I don't think so. I can't wait to see how this goes. And then what, are they just going to shame every athlete that says, I'm going to Bama
7: that's
6: or
7: just
6: wherever?
7: It. Yeah.
8: I'd like to see Hakeem Jeffries go up to some of these dudes
6: who
8: play at Bama and be like, you know, you're really being a traitor to your race. What? What did you just say to me?
6: Right. All of a sudden, big tough guy Hakeem is not going to be so tough.
8: Yeah.
7: Well, I hope these guys don't take a, you know, online beating for it.
8: Oh, they, there's going to be the nuts, but...
7: Yeah,
8: I mean, they don't care. A lot of these guys, a lot of the athletes don't even know that this call has gone out there, I would be willing to bet.
7: I think it's too one of those things, like, after week one, nobody cares anymore.
6: Probably.
7: Leading up to a lot of stomping and hissy fitting and that sort of thing.
6: Yep. Don't disagree.
7: I can't believe they're calling for that, though. That's incredible.
6: Yeah. Meanwhile, L.A., mayor's race, getting more interesting every day.
8: Oh, yeah.
6: And Karen Bass is saying what?
8: Well, she was asked by Politico if she supports the idea of letting non-citizens vote in elections.
6: Oh, I bet she does. I haven't even heard this answer yet. Have you, Scott?
7: No.
6: Okay. Roll it.
11: With Donald Trump in the White House, is this the right time for Los Angeles to go down this path?
12: Well, I think we need to explore it. Now, I've not seen exactly what he's calling for,
0: I have a little familiarity of what happens in other cities. And, for example, some cities will allow people to vote in, like, city council and school board elections because they pay local taxes. But they are not necessarily council and school board elections because they pay local taxes. But they are not necessarily undocumented. They might be here completely.

0: Yeah, that's true.
1: True.
0: I didn't even thought of that.
2: But again, man, what other country you go to where you think you can just start voting when you're not a citizen?
3: Right.
1: None.
0: You already know that's out.
1: Yeah.
0: None. That's out of play. It's not going to happen. Yeah. Oh, but it's different here. It's just slimy, man. Just shouldn't be surprised. And then you said that Dr. Oz was trolling The View?
3: Oh, yeah. The cows on The View. You know, the other day, they were talking about Mark Cuban teaming up with President Trump with Trump RX, a site that connects people with cheaper prescription drug prices online.
0: Yeah.
3: The cows on The View freaked out about it, and Dr. Oz decided to have a little bit of fun with it. He videoed himself watching the clip and then gave his reaction.
0: Okay. Roll it.
4: Mark Cuban, I've always liked him, but this is a mistake. And once Trump puts his name on prescriptions, we're all going to die. Okay.
5: Unfortunately, we still have no medications for Trump derangement syndrome on TrumpRx.gov, but we're working on it.
0: That's pretty good.
1: Well,
0: man.
1: The token conservative in the on The View, I can't think of her name now.
3: Alyssa Farah Griffin.
1: Thank you. Yeah, she at least chimed in and went, "Well, wait a minute. What are we talking about here? If I get lower drugs." Drug prices.
0: Yeah.
1: That's a good thing.
0: Exactly.
1: I don't care whose name's on it.
0: No kidding.
1: Of course, they can't have that. But, you know, he's the one that's going to make all the money off of it.
0: Mark Cuban
1: and Trump.
0: Okay. Is it a problem, though, if people are still getting it cheaper?
1: Right.
0: Somebody's going to make money.
1: It's not like Cuban's...
0: Usually somebody with the best idea or the resources to put that idea in motion. That's the way it works.
1: It's not like Cuban is running around in a lab making his own.
0: Well, no.
1: No, I mean, this is so stupid. I mean, again, it's one of those things. I get it for cheaper, sometimes significantly cheaper prices by using this that Cuban backs, by the way. Because one thing I can say about Mark Cuban that's good is he's always been really focused on the health care of the country.
0: Yes.
1: Always has been. And so he looks at this as an opportunity. Teams up with Trump, they freak out.
0: Mm-hmm.
1: But the average American who's going to pay less at the drugstore is pleased by this. They like it.
0: As a question, I don't even know if anyone will come to mind, but David, Scott, think about the richest person you can't stand.
3: Yeah.
0: Like, you just really don't like them.
3: Yeah.
0: Okay. Somebody come to mind?
3: Tom Steyer.
0: Okay.
1: Yeah, I don't like Tom Steyer either.
0: All right, so Tom Steyer.
1: Yeah, we'll use him.
0: Let's say Tom Steyer makes some sort of deal with all of the gas companies and worldwide. He figure out a way right now for you to get $2 cheaper a gallon. He's going to make a boatload of money off this.
1: I don't care. Somebody is, right?
3: Yeah.
1: Somebody's going to make money. That's why we have business and research and all these other things, right?
0: Would you say, no, I want to pay full price for the gas.
1: Right.
0: I don't want that guy to get it. Would you say that?
3: No.
0: That's the insanity of it.
1: For the same thing. Yeah.
0: Yes.
1: It's not the knockoff Temu gas, you know. I mean,
0: right, exactly.
1: It's the same thing. It just makes no sense to me how they're so incensed and pissed.
0: Yes.
1: That Trump came up with something that, you know, with Mark Cuban and help of other people, I'm sure.
0: Yes.
1: But, yeah, he put his name on it. I don't care. I mean, I have 3 prescriptions a day that I take.
0: Yeah.
1: And fortunately, I have insurance. We have insurance. You know, it's a good thing.
0: Yes.
1: That helps. And good RX helps.
0: Yeah.
1: There's so
0: when
1: many
0: the insurance doesn't, good RX is there.
1: Yeah, good RX is right there. Yeah.
0: Yeah.
1: And it's a good thing. But, you know, you still come out of pocket with you know, significant amount of money.
0: Yeah.
1: So if I can get it for less and Trump's name is on my RX, I'm fine.
0: Yes. Well, there you go. Colbert, we hit that earlier talking about his last show. And
1: well, Bruce Springsteen's going to be on there.
0: Well, that was last night, wasn't it?
1: Was that last night?
0: Or I don't watch
3: that. That was last night.
1: Okay, I guess that was last night. Yeah, he did the speech the 10 minutes before he sang a song.
0: Oh, yeah.
6: The streets of Minneapolis.
7: We're in dark times in this country right now.
0: Well, he's saying it was all because, you know, it wasn't because the show was failing.
1: Right.
0: It's because Trump can't take a joke.
7: Can't take a joke.
0: And they wanted this deal to go through.
7: People are suffering.
0: Blah, blah, blah. It was losing $40 million a year.
3: Yeah.
0: That's not a great business model.
1: I think Bruce would cut bait if he was losing $40 million a year with something.
0: I would think so.
1: Yeah.
0: Isn't he close to a billionaire?
1: Yeah. Well, he's got like 400 acres or whatever of land in New Jersey.
0: Well, I mean, Colbert.
1: You know, the guy's a multi-gazillionaire.
0: Colbert was making $15 million a year.
1: Yes.
0: Bruce, why didn't you step up and say, I'm going to pay for this show myself?
1: Yeah, write the check.
0: You could have done it. I mean, it was for sale. We know that because

0: The comedian that bought it.
1: E Street Band could be the house band.
0: There you go.
1: Yeah.
0: I was surprised because it was in USA Today. It was an opinion piece about he got exactly what he deserved, talking about Stephen Colbert, saying his whole approach to late-night comedy was to offer snarky solace to his fellow progressives while hurling nightly insults at the tens of millions of Americans who don't agree with his far-left politics.
1: Right.
0: Which is true. I mean, and he goes into great detail with this piece. Again, surprised that it was in USA Today. I'm glad he wrote it. And I did not hear this, but he wrote, as he approached his final show, Colbert claimed he's more conservative in real life than he appears on TV.
1: What does that mean?
0: I don't know. Said it's the best joke he's told in years. I haven't laughed at that one. Yeah. But again, talking about the audience that even Letterman had, not to even mention Carson before him, and how it just kept dwindling. Because it was a nightly tantrum thrown by an angry liberal. And that's sort of what the comedy was. And again, in the end, that's pretty much why it failed.
1: Well, Letterman's going to be on there. He's been one of these. I mean, he's all of a sudden is on the Colbert bandwagon. And
0: oh, all those guys.
1: I think he always was a progressive.
0: Oh, yeah.
1: But he just couched it.
0: I think that was it.
1: A guy from, you know, Indiana and all shucks in it.
0: Well, you could have been a liberal in 1998, but you were going to make fun of Bill Clinton.
1: Yeah.
0: With the whole Lewinsky thing, that was just, you know, part of it. So, I don't know. There are a lot of people that are not going to miss that show at all. Again, what was it? The average? 2.5 million?
1: Yeah.
0: Kind of pale in comparison as to what it was.
1: See what happens, Byron Allen buying his own show.
0: Yeah, with the comedians.
1: Yeah, that's a new twist, too. The guy's buying the show.
0: Yeah, no kidding.
1: The time slot.
0: Yeah. All right. Much more to get to. Oh, very interesting. Not getting a ton of play, but Trump targeting illegal immigration through banking rules. What exactly does that mean? Need to get to that and the five stories we're watching today straight ahead.

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0: The Markley, Van Camp, and Robbins Show. Jamie Markley, David Van Camp, Scott Robbins.
1: You know what it's time for?
0: Yep. The five stories we're watching today.
2: One, two, all right, three, number five, the mastermind behind the massive $250 million Feeding Our Future fraud scam in Minnesota has been sentenced 41 and a half years in prison.
0: Good.
2: Wow.
3: Where'd they come up with that number? 41 and a half.
2: Just part of the. Well, they usually put it out in months, and I don't do that because people don't think of
3: those things in months. 41 and a half.
2: Yeah. Number four, Democrat congressional candidate Maureen Galindo, hoping to represent a district in Texas that includes parts of San Antonio all the way up through New Braunfels and into Austin, tried to walk back her threat to put Jews in concentration camps.
0: Jeez.
2: That's actually, and listen to this.
4: I want billionaire Zionists in prison. That does not mean I want Jews in internment camps. I don't care what religion you are. If you are a Zionist, meaning that you believe that you are just entitled to land, or someone's just entitled to land based off of religious beliefs, and that you'll kill all of the Semites for it, then yeah, I think that you're a danger to humanity and belong in prison.
2: Huh. Oh my God. So if you believe that you're entitled to a piece of land because of religious beliefs, you should be locked up. So not only is she calling for the lockup of most Jews, but also Palestinians.
0: Palestinians, yes. Yeah.
2: And
0: that's what she's saying.
2: Every person from Saudi Arabia, apparently.
0: Yeah.
2: Wow.
3: Please tell me she's not going to win.
2: I don't think so. No, because even like Alexandria Ocasio-Cortez, that was a bridge too far for her. This lady's a nut. Another spoiled brat idiot.
0: Well, yeah, you can tell by the delivery of speech. I guess I didn't think about that with the Palestinians.
3: Ugh.
0: Sorry about that.
5: All right, listen. All right, listen.
0: Okay, I'm not down with you. All right, got it.
2: All right, number three. Meanwhile, the Democrats' autopsy of the 2024 election has been released. The DNC chair, Ken Martin, disavowed it and said, hey, it doesn't meet my standards. And he's right. They just shouldn't have lied about why they weren't releasing it. You know, that's the thing.
0: Yeah, the autopsy we did, it just was not well done.
2: Yeah, just say, no, this was nonsense. I mean, they actually claimed in this autopsy that rioters during the Capitol riot beat a cop to death. And there's an annotation in there saying that's not true.
0: Of course not.
2: And so, yeah, it was garbage. Number two, an Air France flight from Paris to Detroit was forced to divert to Montreal due to U.S. flight restrictions. Linked to the Ebola outbreak, one of the passengers was from the Democratic Republic of Congo. And now I guess every flight that is coming into the United States from that region of Africa is going to be landing at like one airport.
0: Yeah.
2: So I think it's Dulles is where they're going to be landing.
6: Yeah.
2: And number one, two Iranian sources are telling Reuters today that Supreme Leader has ordered that the country's stockpile of near weapons grade uranium must stay inside Iran. And it sounds like maybe a bombathon will be commencing shortly.
0: Yeah, wouldn't be surprised. Poor David. He had to turn the mic off. He's coughing.
2: Yeah.
3: Well, yeah.
0: He's hanging in there today.
3: He is. He's toughing up.
0: Yeah. That was number one, yeah?
2: Yes, that was number one.
0: Oh, I mentioned Trump targeting the illegal immigration through the banking rules.
3: Yes.
0: Executive order yesterday restoring integrity into America's financial system, directing federal agencies and banking regulators to increase scrutiny around financial activity tied to illegal immigration, putting the pressure on. As far as cash structuring, shell companies, potential labor trafficking indicators, and the whole goal is to make it harder to be here illegally. This is the Markley, Van Camp, and Robbins Show.
3: If I ever have a shell company, I'm just going to call it Shell Company. No one will suspect.
2: Well, then you'll get sued by Shell.
3: Yeah, right. Yeah, right.
0: It just has to be a good sounding thing.
3: Right, exactly.
0: Like Americans Concerned for Children.
2: Yes.
0: Some nonsense like that. Thinking no one will ever look here.
3: Only children first.
2: Only people who want to throw puppies and kittens off of the Golden Gate Bridge would suspect this is a fraud. That's what
3: right.
2: A LLC.
3: Exactly.
0: Yeah.
3: Right.
0: Yeah, it's so true, man. Okay, there's a lot going on. Okay, imagine this. Say you're a renter, whether that's a duplex, a house, an apartment, whatever, and something needs fixed. The landlord says, well, I'll fix it, you know, maybe when you're gone. and you find out the landlord's getting busy on your couch.
2: Oh.
0: We got that story coming up. Yeah, and a news update, much more straight ahead.

0: Peek-a-boo. Peek-a-boo. Smile.
1: Smile, buddy.
0: Come on, smile. Oh, honey, he's still not smiling.
1: Maybe he's not a smiler.
0: Yeah, maybe he's just not a happy baby.
1: Maybe he's just being a boy. You know how boys are.
0: Or maybe he's teething. Oh, poor baby. I think his gums hurt.
1: Maybe he's just tired.
0: Or maybe his tummy hurts. He didn't eat that much.
1: Maybe he's not ticklish.
0: You think maybe he's scared of the dog?
1: Maybe he'll outgrow it. Maybe it's a phase. Maybe he just doesn't like smiling.
0: Maybe he has autism, and we can definitely do something to help.
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0: The Markley Van Camp and Robin Show. I'm Jamie Markley, the Gen Xer. David Van Camp, the millennial, and the sexy boomer, Scott Robbins. So last night on Fox, Eric Burleson, who is the rep out of Missouri, was on talking about, well, UFOs. Because he sent a letter to MIT Lincoln Labs regarding a flying saucer talk from 1952.
1: Wow.
0: They, you know, all these UFO files are coming out, and people are saying, hey, there's not enough. We want more of this. And you get the one dude saying there's four different types of aliens that have been here. From, you know.
1: Four, huh?
2: Yeah.
0: You heard it, David.
2: It's like, what is it? There's like the lizard people.
0: Yeah.
2: The gray men.
0: Like reptilian gray.
1: Oh, the gray men,
0: yes. More like a humanoid.
2: Yeah.
1: Yeah.
0: What was the other one?
2: I don't remember.
0: Yeah.
1: Remember that Art Bell show?
0: Well, yeah.
1: He used to have the gray people. He used to talk about them all the time.
0: Yeah.
1: Yeah.
0: Well, then people are like, yeah, we've known about it for years.
1: Yeah. Under the beds and in closets and things.
0: All that sort of stuff.
1: Yeah.
0: So anyway, he's on Fox last night, and as far as this goes, he said they had seen some videos. He talked about it and the people involved. Interesting.
3: So there's a lot of videos that we had received word from insiders. We had a list of video files. We sent those to the Department of War requesting access to be able to be briefed on those. We have been briefed. Representative Luna, myself, and Burchett and others sat in a room and watched 52 videos. And it was some of these videos that have not been made public yet. Some of them are pretty, very interesting. I don't want to get people's hopes up. There's a lot of videos, and I think that the way that the administration is going about this is the right way, but just keep in mind, a lot of these videos have not been explained, but as you watch some of them, you'll see that some of them are clearly balloons or birds, but there's also some things in there that are very interesting.
0: Very interesting. It sounds like more Pong to me.
2: Yeah, pretty very interesting is not a... That's not a phrase. That's not a thing people say.
1: What does it mean?
0: What? Like, he's saying, you know, these different labs are saying that they're paid by the government and they're holding this information, but now they're saying they will share it. Because I'm like, okay, until I really get some serious evidence, I don't buy it.
1: Okay. Suit yourself.
0: And you say it every time, even though you don't mean it, because you have this fear that they're going to come visit you.
1: Well, they may come visit you now that you're saying you don't
0: believe. I've been saying it forever.
1: Exist. Well, hang in there.
0: Yeah, okay.
1: It hasn't gotten around to you yet.
0: Okay. Can they give me some sort of magic golf club that'll keep it in the fairway?
1: Maybe.
0: That'd be good.
1: You asked nicely.
0: Try that. Anyway, Burleson goes on. Jesse Waters asks, well, do you believe this stuff or not?
3: Jesse, I'm still a skeptic, but I'm doing my job. I'm on oversight. I'm following the investigation where it takes me, and I'm keeping an open mind. I'm just trying to stick to the facts. But what I will point out to you is that one of the documents that people are kind of overlooking in that first batch is towards the very end, it's a document that's named U.S. PER Statement About UAP Sightings. And in that report, you have officials, high-level intelligence officers, you know, government officials who all reported seeing an incursion at one of our military bases where in which they had an orange orb that was producing or disseminating other red types of orbs. This was cited not by, you know, people in a tinfoil hat and a van down by the river. This is our own government officials. And so that's a credible document that everybody should be looking at.
0: Yes, because of the orange orb that produced red orbs.
2: Well, it turns out that was actually the spirit of Donald Trump throwing out MAGA hats.
0: There you go.
2: Yeah.
1: New from Chrysler, the orange orb.
0: Why are you laughing?
1: Because the way you just reacted and rolled your eyes.
0: Like, whatever. Yeah. But give us the goods.
1: Get out of here.
0: You know.
1: Get out of here.
0: I know.
1: With your orange orb talk.
0: I mean, David, you've been fascinated in this stuff for years. You got to admit you're very disappointed with what's come out so far.
2: Well, I don't think if there is some sort of bombshell, we're never going to hear about it. You think that anybody involved in some sort of massive alien or ancient, you know, Earth civilization coming to visit us again, anybody involved with that kind of cover-up is going to tell the dorks in Congress about it? Please. That's not happening.
0: Right. But at the same time, you're sort of expecting, okay, there are different people in charge now, and they're going to, you know, release the beast of information.
2: No, they're not going to do that.
0: Okay. Yeah. Well, boy, so you're disappointed in the end.
2: Well, in the end, it's like, I don't know if... I think the only way we find out for real that there has been some sort of contact is when the aliens decide to disclose it.
1: Well, that could be right. Yeah, you're right. Because if they're like 50 years more advanced than us, think about that.
0: Yeah.
1: They'll just telepathically send it.
0: They'll come back, they'll come down and they'll say, yeah. And you guys buying into that climate change is the funniest thing I've ever seen.
1: Right.
0: Anyway, all right, it's that time. We move on. We go around the table. It may not be the biggest story out there, but it caught your attention. David, what's your story here?
2: Well, I guess this is sort of a consumer alert story, but it's crazy. Warning sent out as hundreds of oven doors are exploding without warning.
0: What?
2: Like, there, people, I'll play you some audio here. This dude is cooking something and apparently has his phone out, and he's, you know, listening to music, sort of talking to somebody, and then... his oven door just shattered.
0: The aliens are here.
2: So the Consumer Product Safety Commission has received 386 complaints about oven doors spontaneously exploding, sometimes even when the oven is turned off.
0: Whoa.
2: So 40 injuries have occurred from this defect, and of the complaints, you've got 263 of the products involved were Frigidaire, 63, GE, 35, Whirlpool, 15 of those, LG, and 10 Samsung ovens.
1: You pick the glass out, that pie's still good.
2: All right.
0: I've never heard of that before.
1: I haven't either.
0: I know, I'd ask you, David, but you're coughing through this whole thing.
2: Yeah, I'm not.
0: Have you ever heard of just an oven exploding?
2: No, not like that.
1: No. A lot of times, you might have a gas leak or something that can cause that, but usually it's the whole wall that goes, too.
0: Well, it's not a recall in the actual oven.
1: No.
0: Oh, that's wild.
1: Wow.
0: All right, Scotty, what do you got for What's Your Story?
1: Nancy Mace introduced something. I didn't know much about this. A joint resolution proposing a constitutional amendment that requires representatives, senators, federal judges at every level, and all Senate-confirmed officers to be natural-born citizens. She said this is not complicated. If you held power in the American government, you should be a natural-born citizen in America. And she cited Ilhan Omar as a perfect example. Somebody trying to bring their stuff in, not a born citizen. And again, whether this goes anywhere, whether it fizzles out, I don't know.
2: No, it won't. She just wants the attention.
1: Well, and she's going to get it. She just got some.
0: Yeah, she did.
1: Thanks, Nancy, for giving me this. Well, no, I don't. I mean, it's worth talking about. It's worth debating, I think.
0: Yeah.
1: I mean, you know, just because of where we are with some of these people. Yeah.
0: I think what you said, David, it'll probably go nowhere. But, yeah, I think, yeah, you could make a point.
1: Bring attention to it anyway, if nothing else, and say, well, yeah, I agree with that.
0: Well, especially things are so different, and you think about the generation coming up. You can imagine how many people would just be offended by that.
1: Oh, yeah.
0: But then if you were to ask the question, well, can you do that in another country?
1: Right.
0: Well, no.
1: Well, assimilation used to be a part of becoming a citizen.
0: It was, yes.
1: And as we've seen many, many times over, it doesn't happen anymore.
0: For my story, here's a person that really didn't want the attention, but they got it now. And that's a landlord that was supposed to be collecting dead birds out of the attic from this tenant. Well, I'll tell you what. I'll just let Fox 2 Detroit tell the story, and then we can react as it goes. I am shocked of the video that they're actually showing on this.
4: Lord caught really making himself at home, a tenant's home, that is, in Westland. They called him over to do home repairs and instead caught him in the act with a woman. Fox News' Jessica Dupnek is tracking this one for us tonight. She joins us live in our newsroom with more, and this one just gives you the heebie-jeebies.
5: Yeah, you never know what you're walking into when you come into work here at Fox 2, Roop. Now, the tenants in Westland, they say that the tenant and his special little friend, they position themselves right in front of the security camera. We had to look at all that footage. Very clear what they're doing.
0: Well, yeah.
5: We paid a visit to that tenant to see what he had to say for himself.
0: Yeah, the landlord does not know there's a camera in there, security camera. And I'm not joking. You see him, woman's on the couch, you can't see her, but you can tell he's like bending that, like on top, and all you see is this shoe. It's like heels up, man.
1: Oh, wow.
0: It's wild.
6: Yes.
7: He walked back and forth through here naked. And
8: what did he do in the kitchen? I saw him come out with some kind of rag or something.
7: I don't know. Might have been trying to make a sandwich, but I don't know.
9: I think he made a sandwich. After he was done, he made a sandwich.
1: Well, he got hungry.
9: But he didn't even get dressed. The dude is walking around naked eating a sandwich. It's wild.
7: It's creepy.
10: Their landlord was supposed to be removing dead birds from the attic. Instead, he was giving a lesson on the birds and the bees.
9: There it is. Heels up.
8: So right now, we're standing at the scene of the crime. Mm-hmm. What did you guys do? Did you clean before you...
7: Most definitely. My wife, she's germaphobic, so I had to most definitely clean it before she even stepped in anywhere in this house, period.
2: You don't have to be germaphobic to be yeah, we need a new couch.
1: No.
2: The landlord needs to buy us a new couch.
1: That went out on the curb the minute I got home. I saw that. Yeah.
11: Well, so far.
9: And we've made this commentary before. Like, if you're at a gym, some of the guys that just parade around.
1: Oh, yeah.
9: You would think you'd have to be, like, in great shape to be that proud. And it's like, not at all. This dude is not in great shape. No. I can tell you. I can't unsee it.
10: Allegedly happened Monday in Westland while Javon Crawford and his wife were in the hospital with his sick grandma. His wife started getting alerts from their security cameras on her phone.
7: She just pointed the phone to me and I seen him just doing what he was doing right here in our house.
8: Was it live?
7: It was live. Live footage.
8: Oh, my God.
9: Oh, dude.
7: Stamped and everything.
10: Bonnet down, legs up for about an hour.
1: For an hour?
9: Yes. Well, you got the sandwich, too, going. It's like a Costanza thing.
1: That's halftime. When you got himself something to eat.
9: You know, your man's working hard. He's worth a deuce, apparently. Right. So,
8: wondering, too, if this guy's done this before. He seems so comfortable.
7: Too comfortable. Too comfortable. So I know for a fact that somebody that comfortable... What else could be done?
10: That landlord has some explaining to do. We tracked him to his Canton Township home. Is this you, naked in a tenant's home? What? The Crawfords have handed that X-rated film over to police.
9: And that's when the old landlord, he's like standing outside his garage. He like shakes his head no and just walks away. I mean, she's got brass to go up there. Is this you on this phone right here? Dude's like,
8: How hard is it going to be next month to cut that check to him?
7: It's going to be hard. I'm gonna probably write some languages on the back of the check for him to transfer
8: to. A little special memo.
7: Yeah, special memo. Yeah.
9: Yeah. And then they end the story.
5: Yeah, the landlord drove off. He would not commit to himself being in that video. Now, we did consult some prosecutors and defense attorneys. They're a little bit split on whether a crime was actually committed here. If there is one and police are investigating, it would probably be something like trespassing, which is a misdemeanor. But it's likely they have a civil matter on their hands for some kind of lease violation. Reporting live in the newsroom.
9: There you go.
2: Dang.
9: Well, man, you need to get him a new couch.
2: Absolutely.
9: That wasn't leather. I mean, upholstery, man. Duh.
1: He must probably feels like he's on vacation. You know, not at his place. He's somewhere else.
9: You're the landlord, dude.
1: Yeah, I know, but still, I mean, it's unfamiliar to you.
2: There's skid marks on the couch now. Yeah. What is this?
9: This is terrible.
1: You got a nicer couch than we do. Let's go over there.
9: Seems like that could have been Nimrod's in the news.
1: It really could have been. Yeah.
9: But I was inundated today. I got Nimrod's coming up. Dude, you might get in a fight with your dad, but you don't throw feces at dad, do you?
1: No.
9: That's no good. Yeah, we'll get to that and a news update in just a few right here.

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12: News update, David Van Camp.
14: More fraud charges coming down in Minnesota from the Department of Justice. They include the highest loss amount ever charged in a Medicaid case in Minnesota, ever. Wow. Okay, historic here. And the largest autism fraud scheme ever charged by Department of Justice as well.
12: Wow. Well, at least you can say people are going to go to jail for this.
14: Yes, that's what it looks like. Fingers crossed.
13: Yeah, it looks like it anyways, yeah.
12: Seeing it, yes. All right, we got to get to Nimrods. Here we go.
15: When the going gets tough.
16: Damn it, this is too hard.
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18: I love the poorly educated.
12: All right. Nimrods in the News. We go to Florida. Alachua County. Boy, this was a domestic dispute that took an ugly turn. According to the arrest report, fight leading to this was around 3:45 in the afternoon, where the 25-year-old Elisa Riviera, the mother said, "You can't come on this trip to Gainesville. You're not coming." And so she jumped on the car, denting it, like jumping up and down. Okay, and that's when, you know, you got dad getting involved. And then the woman takes mom, drags her to the ground, takes her purse.
13: Oh, no.
12: Dad is trying to intervene, and that's where, for whatever reason, 25-year-old Elisa throws feces at her dad.
14: Dang.
12: Yes. Because, and by the way, the mom, body and face swollen, and according to the report, deputy noted a brown substance stuck in her father's hair alongside a bleeding bite mark.
13: Wow.
12: I know sometimes a kid could be disappointing, but this is like top-level stuff.
14: Yeah.
12: Woo, yeah, Exorcist. And that's Nimrod's in the News.
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23: Trump's $1.8 billion fund that could give payouts to those who claim they were targeted by federal prosecutors. Acting Attorney General Todd Blanch scrambled to Capitol Hill to speak with Republicans.
24: And it's not clear if they had any assurances from the acting attorney general about how this could be tweaked or changed. But lawmakers who were leaving were expressing frustration with how that meeting went. And sounds like he certainly got an earful, what we've been hearing in public comments from Republicans even over the last 24 hours, that they're very frustrated with this.
23: ABC's Karen Travers, 41-year-old NASCAR legend Kyle Busch died after his family said he was undergoing treatment due to a severe illness. Stephen Colbert hosting the final episode of The Late Show Thursday night.
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23: His final guest, Paul McCartney. This is ABC News.
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28: I'm Channel 2 Pinpoint Weather meteorologist Alden German. Overnight, showers and thunderstorms in the first half of the night, but then will be drying out. For Friday, sunny skies, high temperatures in the upper 60s near 70, low 70s on Saturday.
4: 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Jerry is attempting a race across the West beginning on June 16th to raise funds for Best Day Ministries, a Christian nonprofit that serves the special needs communities of Northern Colorado. 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
5: He's a Hall of Famer. 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He's an award-winning broadcaster. He's the coach. Coach Speak with Bruce Dick highlights the preps world like no other show in Colorado.
3: You know, it's so easy to second guess after things are done. 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
6: There was just a different feel from last year's team. 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
5: He talks to players.
3: Gunnar Garrison from the Eaton Reds.
7: I mean, yeah, it definitely eases a bit of pressure not having that recruiting process on your shoulders, but committed or not, one goal of mine is to be the best teammate I can with the Reds.
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12: The Markley, Van Camp, and Robbins Show. Jamie Markley, David Van Camp, Scott Robbins. So what's next with Cuba? Yeah, what do you see happening?
14: I don't know. I think we may be going to, I guess, black bag the 90-whatever-year-old Raul Castro.
12: Yes. It's like 94.
31: Yeah. How hard is that guy to catch?
14: Right.
12: Well, it depends on who he's got around him. He's not going to run too far.
31: Not very mobile, I wouldn't think. But
12: yeah. Well, this is over the 1996 shoot down of two civilian aircraft operated by Brothers to the Rescue, killing four men, three U.S. citizens.
31: Yep.
12: And there's a ton of other stuff. Stephen Miller was on Fox last night, kind of laid out the whole thing with Cuba.
32: You had American planes, civilian planes, unarmed, running humanitarian missions in international waters, and Raul Castro and the Cuban communist military ordered them, shot from the sky, murdering our American brothers, and now today, finally, accountability is coming for Castro.
12: By the way, how many people in America know that? If you had to guess.
31: Not many.
14: Yeah, I think, because that's, it happened, what, it's 27 years ago?
31: 86, yeah.
14: Yeah, this
12: 96.
31: 96? Yeah. Oh, I thought you said 86, okay.
12: Yeah, 30 years ago.
31: Well, still, I mean, yeah. I didn't know, I'd forgotten about it.
12: But it's weird. You'll see some news reports.
31: Oh, yeah, that's right.
12: And they're talking about it, but they're not highlighting it that much. But anyway, Miller goes on.
32: A very important point about Cuba, which many Americans also may not realize but need to know. Cuba, positioned just a 45-minute flight from American shores, has been a staging ground for America's adversaries for decades. It is the last outpost of communism. It is the last outpost of the Cold War. American presidents for generations have tried to deal with the problem, the threat of this communist foothold just miles away from America's shores. And President Trump, through his leadership and his vision, has brought us closer than ever to the day when Cuba will be free and when Cuba will no longer be a threat to America, but Cuba will be a friend and partner to America, which is essential for our national security.
12: So what do you think? Essential?
31: Is that I would think so, yeah. I mean, I buy that, yes.
14: I mean, I think it's one of those things that, yeah, it'd be nice to get done instead of, you know, placating the communist regime like what Obama tried to do. And
12: yes.
14: That it's sort of like, okay, let's try to take this down. We got a lot of irons in the fire, though, right now. And
31: I'm
14: so
31: just
14: Cuba
31: say
14: is
31: that.
14: Not
31: yeah.
14: the top of my priority list.
12: Yeah.
31: There's so much else going on.
12: I know. It feels like the administration feels like they can tackle it while they're doing the other stuff. Venezuela, don't.
31: I like people to solve something and then move on to the next thing.
14: Yeah.
31: Not have three or four things out here, you know.
12: So you got Iran still out there.
31: Oh, yeah.
12: And you're like, let's get that done before you mess with Cuba.
31: Yeah, which, by the way, the Iran thing affects domestically because of gas prices, food prices, inflation.
14: I do feel like he's going against the concept of the Dave Ramsey debt snowball. You know,
31: yes.
14: Let's go grab Nicolas Maduro. That's the little guy. Tackle the little card credit card debt first.
12: Yes.
14: Then maybe move on to Cuba. Then tackle Iran.
31: Right.
14: Kind of went out of order there, but all right.
12: Yeah. Well, I think there was saying that, well, we couldn't wait anymore with Iran.
31: Oh, that's what they said. Yes, I believe that, yeah.
12: Trump was asked about Cuba yesterday.
0: We have Cuba on our mind. Very important. A lot of problem for a lot of years, and this was a big, I think it was a very big moment for people that, not only Cuban Americans, but people that came from Cuba that want to go back to Cuba, people that want to see their family in Cuba. I think this is a very big day, very important day.
12: Yeah. Well, there are a lot of Cuban Americans that were thrilled.
14: Yes. Oh, for sure.
12: With it. So that's big story out there. You've got an update on some fraud, David?
14: Oh, yeah. Well, the Justice Department, also Health and Human Services, Secretary RFK Jr. announcing a major fraud bust in Minnesota. It is the largest autism fraud bust in U.S. history. Again, out of Minnesota now. Two people arrested. Here's RFK Jr. talking about it.
1: Today's arrests represent the largest autism fraud bust in American history. This was not a paperwork error. It was not a technical violation. This was organized threat, organized theft that exploited the most vulnerable children in America.
12: He can't help
1: deceive family.
31: I know.
14: All right.
31: I know. It's fine. I just.
12: You wince.
31: A little bit because it's just hard. I keep wanting to do that all the time.
12: He can't help it.
31: I know he can't help it. And I'm listening.
12: And you're tired of me saying he can't help it.
31: I know. I know he can't help it, and I'm really not making fun. I'm just a natural reaction I have when I hear him talk. I know he can't help it, and I'm really not making fun. I'm just a natural reaction I have when I hear him talk. I want to clear my throat.
12: Okay. All right.
31: That's all. I mean,
12: there's

0: diagnosis, steal time, care, and resources from the children for whom this program was denied and who desperately need this care. Families with autistic children already face enormous challenges navigating therapies, specialists, and support systems. Fraud makes those barriers even
1: How much
0: steeper.
1: More, David? Scott's losing it.
2: We got like 40 seconds.
1: Left?
2: Yeah.
1: Oh, goodness. This is the longest clip we've had.
2: Okay.
1: Go ahead.
2: Go.
0: Facing a real autism crisis. Today, approximately one in every 31 children is diagnosed with autism spectrum disorder. Medicaid finances a significant share of autism-related services nationwide, and spending has risen dramatically over the last decade, and a lot of that spending is because of fraud. When criminals exploit these programs, taxpayers lose billions, and vulnerable children lose their access to care. Healthcare fraud now costs the United States tens of billions of dollars every year. Some estimates place the broader cost of healthcare fraud and improper payments at $100 billion annually.
1: Okay.
2: There's about 30 seconds more left.
3: No, there's not. Don't.
1: Well, David's coughing through part of it. He can turn his mic off because David's struggling with his own voice today.
2: Yeah.
1: I think may have been trolling you just a tad bit there, Scott.
2: Yes.
1: With that longer clip. But you get what he's talking about.
3: Yeah, kind of, sort of, I think. Yeah, fraud. Massive amounts of fraud.
1: People that need help
3: aren't getting it. And the fraudsters are taking it all. Yeah, I got it.
1: Isn't that like another level of evil?
2: It is, yeah. If you're stealing from special needs children, that's like,
1: dude,
2: that's evil, man.
1: Yes, that's the point. Wow.
3: Yeah.
1: They need to do a lot of time. We'll just put it that way. Just despicable.
3: I mean, you know there's fraud out there.
1: Yes.
3: But naively, you don't ever think about numbers that we've seen. You don't even think about that. You think, well, a few thousand here and there, probably. You know,
1: but not like this.
3: But 20 million, 40 million, 100 million, just crazy.
1: Yes. Speaking of fraud, kind of like fraud. I was not familiar with this until I read this story from Real Clear Education. As far as college grades and way too many A's, like A's are awarded too much. Did you know this was a right-wing conspiracy?
2: What?
1: You ever heard that before?
3: No. Uh-uh.
1: Okay. So for years, when people would talk about, hey, the standards have changed at universities, mm-hmm. and they're just like handing out A's like crazy now, and it's insane. People would say that's a right-wing myth. And apparently this has been going on for years. Because in the early 1960s, 15% of all college grades nationwide were A's. Today, A's constitute nearly 50% of all grades.
2: Dang.
1: I couldn't believe that.
3: Where were they when I needed them?
1: No kidding.
3: Man.
1: Well, you didn't go to college.
3: No, but I'd taken it through high school, too.
1: Huh? Yeah. Again, what was it? A 2002 essay from education commentator Alfie Cohn. The dangerous myth of grade inflation argued that this entire issue is ideologically driven. The crusade against it, he said, is led by conservative individuals and organizations and right-wing media. And this has been talked about for years. I was unfamiliar with it. However, Harvard itself has now stepped forward in a recent report revealing that A's account for more than half and in many courses upwards of 60% of all grades awarded at Harvard.
3: Holy cow.
2: Yeah, that doesn't seem right.
1: Not at all. So once a rare mark of excellence has become the default. And so they're actually admitting this is a problem. And saying, okay, we need to vote on this to have like standards that only a certain amount can get A's.
2: But then when you have your DEI programs in place and you're noticing that people who really basically got in over potentially more qualified students, but they got in because of the color of their skin,
1: which Harvard has done.
2: If they're not

0: you know, excelling at a rate that's suitable to the people who are, you know, on the board of trustees or people who are monitoring equity in the university, suddenly it becomes racist.
1: Yes. Why they're gonna be voting on it. Like, should we do this or not?
2: Can you bet on A's at Poly Market?
1: I bet you can bet on
2: it. I'm just saying, you know, get some malfeasance going on all over the place.
1: Yeah, no kidding. So, man, oh, man, the whole thing with higher education, the more you dig in. Well, we just had the story. What was it, this week or last week? It was Yale and it was UCLA with the medical school.
2: Right.
0: Yeah.
1: And the DEI stuff. And again, students that shouldn't be in it. But for, I guess, rich white liberals to feel good about themselves, that's what they do. Mm-hmm. Wow. Something else I happen to see. This was sort of a feel-good story, at least for me. And part of this is a video, because when you actually see it, you're like, this is one of the sweetest things I've seen. And that was this 99-year-old woman breaking the record for crowd surfing. Did you hear anything about this?
2: I did not.
1: This was at the Rock the Country Fest in Texas during Brantley Gilbert's set. 99-year-old woman, and they bring her out. Now, they put her, it's like on a stretcher, and they send her out in the crowd, and everybody's like going nuts and passing her along. It was really a cool thing.
3: Is going to be doing all his role to crowd surf.
1: And then they bring her up on stage, wow. And they're all chanting her name. Betty! Betty!
2: Nice.
1: Isn't that fun?
2: Yeah.
1: One of those big fests, that would be a lot of fun to go visit over the summer. Something else, I got to ask you, Scott, because it's been taken over, Major League ballparks. We're planning on going to some games. It started in St. Louis.
2: I know what you're saying. Yeah.
1: Yep. Tarps off, shirts off. Oh, you going shirts off this summer?
2: Hell no.
1: Wait, we got to get to that
2: Nobody
1: story.
2: Wants to see that.
1: And the five stories we're watching today coming up.

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10: The Markley, Van Camp, and Robbins Show. Jamie Markley, David Van Camp, Scott Robbins, and the five stories we're watching today.
11: One, two, three, four, five. All right, number five, more fraud charges coming down. They include the highest loss amount ever charged in a Medicaid case in Minnesota, and also the largest autism fraud scheme ever charged by the Department of Justice. Number four, meanwhile, the Democrats' autopsy of the 2024 election has been released. The DNC chair, Ken Martin, said that this isn't good. This is not a good report, and I actually agree with him. I just wish they would have been honest about why they weren't going to release it from the jump, saying this is garbage work.
8: Yeah.
11: There's just flat-out lies and misrepresentations in it.
8: Well, actually, that really represents the Democrats as their true essence.
11: Yeah, right? Yeah, it does. Number three, an Air France flight from Paris to Detroit was forced to divert to Montreal due to flight restrictions linked to the Ebola outbreak. One of the passengers was from the Democratic Republic of Congo. Number two,
12: Ebola.
11: Thank you.
8: Yeah.
11: Number two, President Trump, he set up this settlement with the IRS over his leaked tax returns, if you remember all that.
8: Yes.
11: And started a big weaponization fund that would supposedly help victims of lawfare or people who were targeted by the Biden administration. The top Republican in the Senate, John Thune, has taken his ball and going home. Literally no more business until June because they're butthurt over that and the Paxton endorsement and all this other stuff. So,
8: well, keep it up.
13: Yeah, no kidding.
8: You'll be next.
13: Yep.
11: Yeah. No more business until June, and the House is like, well, without the Senate, what are we going to do? All right, I guess we'll be back in June. And number one, two senior Iranian sources tell Reuters that the Supreme Leader has ordered that the country's stockpile of near weapons-grade uranium must stay inside Iran. Those are the top five stories that we're watching today. 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And here's how you take advantage of that. 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
8: Okay. Big trend in Major League Baseball, Scott.
13: I've been hearing about this, yeah.
8: The tarps off trend.
13: Yep.
8: Where dudes, a lot of times younger dudes, taking their shirts off at the game. It all started in St. Louis this last Friday night. And then I don't know if you knew the part where the manager, Ollie Mormal.
13: Yeah.
8: He's like, I love it. And then he paid for a bunch of guys to come back the next night.
13: Yeah.
8: It's kind of a cool thing.
14: Whoever started that in right field, I'll do whatever I need to do to make sure they come every game. Because that was awesome. Not only them, but everybody that showed up today. That was a fun environment. It's awesome. And it creates an environment where it's not only filling this place up, it's making it a tough place for other teams to come in and play.
8: Yeah. So the whole section where it's a party happening, you take off your shirt, twirl around your head, then there's some chants going on, and it's fun.
11: Yeah,
13: been doing that at Wrigley Field for 40 years.
11: They ought to have gender equity there. That'll really give you.
13: Well, they talk about distraction.
11: Yeah.
13: Holy cow! Yeah.
8: You're trying to say this started at Wrigley?
13: I'm just saying they've been doing it there for a long time. Guys taking
8: sounds
13: their shirts
8: like a
13: off
8: butthurt Cub fan.
13: Well, no, I listen. I like it. Whatever you want to have fun, go ahead. That's fine by me.
8: This is the Markley, Van Camp, and Robin Show.
13: If I were still boozing, I probably would. But I'm
8: You're
13: not.
8: Going to some games.
13: Yeah, but I don't booze.
8: So I'm going to a game? Why not?
13: I'm not taking my shot. Well, for me to be able to do that, no way. I'd have to be hammered.
8: It spread to Detroit, Tampa Bay, Philadelphia, Seattle, Anaheim.
13: Yeah, these guys started something. Yeah.
8: Yeah.
13: Were they that bored at the Cardinal game that they did that? Or
8: no, it was young guys.
13: Yeah.
8: From Stephen F. Austin State University. They came in for the game, and they were just having fun.
11: All the way from Nacogdoches?
13: I guess, yeah.
8: Yeah.
11: Oh.
8: And then, it just spread throughout the ballpark.
13: Oh, there you go.
8: Yeah.
12: Well, you hate the Cardinals so much. Gee whiz.
13: I don't hate the Cardinals.
12: You do.
13: I just am like, okay, that's fine. Ollie wants to pay for it. If he thinks that's the difference maker, okay.

0: I'm Channel 2 Pinpoint Weather meteorologist Alden German. Overnight, showers and thunderstorms in the first half of the night, but then will be drying out. For Friday, sunny skies, high temperatures in the upper 60s near 70, low 70s on Saturday.
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11: Big Dan Camp and Robin Show. Jamie Markley, David Van Camp, Scott Robbins, the Robbins trifecta. Coming up in just a few, his top three stories. 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
12: Well, you know, Tim Walz, the governor of Minnesota, has been saying, hey, I'm the first one who wants to, like, root out fraud, okay, in the state of Minnesota. All right?
11: Where were you a couple years ago?
12: Why are you suggesting that I might have something to do with it, or at least have something to do with, turning a blind eye? Or anybody in the state, for that matter. We care about public integrity and trust. Well, the Justice Department was announcing today a massive fraud bust, including autism fraud, Medicaid fraud. And, Assistant AG Colin McDonald was asked about cooperation from locals. Because obviously, you know, you heard Tampon Tim. He wants to get to the bottom of this more than anybody else.
11: Of course he does.
13: To make this work happen and to do it really well requires very good partnerships with local law enforcement, with local prosecutors. That's what will really solve this national problem, is people setting aside ego and agenda and deciding, you know what, we're actually going to do the right thing. That's what is going to be required across the country for this to work. Has the cooperation from the Minnesota individuals met that standard? No, it has not. It's fallen significantly short of the standard that we are seeking to set in terms of what a strong state and federal partnership looks like.
11: Doesn't look like he was doing his part there.
14: No.
11: Yeah.
14: He's terrible.
11: He is terrible.
14: Just terrible.
12: Part of it, not even looking at Tim Walz, but just people within the state. Because you've had so many whistleblowers coming out and saying, yeah, I was raising red flags about this years ago, and I was told to hush. I think it's probably good that you don't have a lot of state cooperation in Minnesota right now, because there would be a lot of people getting very friendly with their paper shredder in their office.
11: No kidding.
14: Yeah.
11: Oh, it is. It was like whistleblower after whistleblower. Hey, there's something going on here. Shush, shush. You don't be talking about that. I mean, I'm almost hesitant to put fuel on this fire, because you've brought this story up a couple of times, Scott, that the NAACP is encouraging black athletes to boycott SEC schools.
14: Oh, it makes me crazy.
11: Yeah. Well, there's someone that says that's a great idea. That would be one Sonny Hostin from the ABC News division of The View.
14: Yeah, why should they have an opportunity like you in your gated community you live in, you hack?
11: Well, people have also pointed out that, you know, her ancestors moved to Puerto Rico so they could buy more slaves after slavery was made illegal in Europe.
12: Yeah, well,
11: there is that.
14: There's that.
11: Do you want the take?
14: Yes.
11: Okay.
15: I think that there has to be strategy. I mean, you know, athletes have been involved in protests and politics for a long time.
16: Yeah.
15: Remember the Olympics, and you had Carlos, and you had Muhammad Ali. But these were athletes that were established already.
16: Mm-hmm.
15: These college athletes stand to get a free education. They stand to make money because of the NIL now. And so I think it is asking a lot.
12: She'd say,
15: but,
12: you know,
15: I think it's economic damage and economic harm has long time been a very effective tool in the civil rights.
16: You know,
12: You know what? If like five players decide they're not going to go to like Bama or LSU or Mizzou or whatever, you know what those schools will do? They'll find the next guy.
11: Of course.
12: And I don't know. I just look at it through the lens of like, if you can't get mass walkouts in NCAA women's events when there's a dude on a team,
11: right?
12: You really think you're going to get a bunch of football players who are looking at NIL money, mm-hmm. who are looking at potentially going pro someday, you really think you're going to get them to walk away over congressional maps?
11: Yeah, because the Supreme Court ended racial gerrymandering?
12: Yeah.
14: Why would you recommend that these athletes do what you're asking them to do, hurting themselves? Why would you do that? To sacrifice for what? Congressional maps? As you said?
11: Well, they're trying to make them believe that they are trying to take away the votes of black people.
14: But this guy's going to give me $800,000 a year to go play football. Sorry.
11: Yes, but isn't it worth it?
14: I want money like you got money. I want that kind of money.
11: Right.
14: Sonny.
11: Yeah. It's something for somebody like
14: that
11: to come out and
14: say
11: that.
14: That's brutal. Man, she's just the king. She's the queen of the flaming takes, though.
11: Oh.
14: I mean, she's overtaken Whoopi.
11: You know what? You may have something there.
14: Yeah, she's become the go-to for the out-of-control takes.
11: That could be. All right, you ready for your big three stories?
14: Let's go.
11: Casey's ready. Let's go.
16: Are you ready?
17: One, two,
16: it's the three most important news stories of the day.
18: I hit the trifecta.
16: Well, at least according to Scott Robbins. It's the trifecta on the Markley, Van Camp, and Robbins Show.
11: Every day about this time, Scott Robbins' top three stories, helped by his hero.
19: I'm Casey Kasem.
14: Well, Mr. Kasem, enjoying the day?
19: Yeah.
14: Okay, good.
19: I'm ready.
14: Been out by the pool.
19: Three.
14: Okay.
12: Number three, another detransitioner has won a settlement.
14: Yeah, this story. A woman who had her breast removed after identifying as non-binaries reached a confidential settlement after suing her mental health providers for $3.5 million. Camilla Kiefel, 36, filed a malpractice lawsuit against two Oregon therapists whom she alleges inappropriately approved her for surgery after a very brief telemedicine session. Despite her history of mental health diagnosis that included trauma, depression, suicidal tendencies, and ADHD.
11: So he's had all this for years.
14: Yes.
11: One.
14: Two.
11: And one call.
14: Two calls.
11: Two calls.
14: Two telecalls, about 45 minutes each.
11: And that, yep, absolutely.
14: Yeah, rubber stamped for the surgery.
11: Wow.
14: She underwent a double mastectomy, August of 2020, based on two referral letters for surgery from Amy Ruff, a licensed clinical social worker, and Mara Burmeister, a licensed professional counselor. The complaint was filed in 2022, also names the respective employers. The complaint alleged that she was approved for the surgery after those Zoom sessions. However, she says the surgery did not solve her gender distress, and she detransitioned less than 2 years later. But she did say the surgery left her with the lasting physical health complications and emotional and psychological harm. Her complaint brings claims of professional malpractice, intentional infliction of emotional distress, and fraud. And they settled. We don't know the amount they settled for. But, you know, the thing is with this, too. I mean, when is insurance going to stop insuring these doctors?
11: That's a good question.
14: I mean, man.
12: I think it's going to have to snowball into a real
14: probably,
12: movement.
14: Probably, yeah.
11: Okay, so you're talking about a licensed...
14: Yes.
11: One, being a therapist.
14: Yes.
11: The other, a licensed social worker.
14: Yes.
11: Two separate calls, but not even the same person, not even the same professional. Uh-huh. And from that, yep.
14: Both came to the same conclusion. Yeah, with the doctors,
11: Holy
14: of course. Yeah.
11: Crap, man.
14: I mean, it's something.
11: Wow.
19: Now, on with the countdown.
14: And again, these are the stories you don't hear. It's like, well, you know, if you don't do this, here's what's going to happen.
11: Yeah.
14: Okay.
11: The Scott Robbins trifecta, top three of the day, up to number
19: two.
12: Number two, an elderly couple scammed by an imposter, then found dead.
14: Yeah.
11: Oh, gosh.
14: Elderly California couple found dead inside their country club home had reportedly been caught in a very disturbing online involving someone posing as Tom Selleck before their deaths. Donald Whitaker, 80, and his wife Karen, 79, discovered with traumatic injuries inside their home.
11: Oh, gosh.
14: Authorities have not revealed how the couple was killed. No arrests have been made as of yet. Soon after, someone claiming to be a Hollywood star contacted her with a text message. They found her phone number, and the text message said that they were Tom Selleck and that he needed money. She started giving him money. She was living and breathing this part of her life, was constantly texting every single day between her and whom she thought was Tom Selleck. Now, people came into her home and said, hey, this isn't Tom Selleck. You got to stop doing this. They took away charge cards. They took away all the other means of finance from
11: right.
14: her. But she found ways to continue to pay this guy.
11: Oh, man.
14: So I don't know if the payment stopped and that's when they were killed. I don't know the surroundings by it. But, man, there's a special place in hell if you're taking advantage of people, old people like that.
11: Golly.
14: Stealing all their money.
11: Where do you find these stories today,
14: well,
11: man? Gloom and Despair Day?
14: Yeah, gloomanddespair.com. Yeah.
11: Yeah.
19: And the countdown continues. The
11: Scott Robbins trifecta, top three of the day.
19: And finally, one.
12: And more death. Well, at least I think this was a miscommunication,
14: really.
12: But UK radio station announced that King Charles was dead.
14: Yeah, King Charles was mistakenly declared dead by a UK radio station yesterday in a shocking on-air blunder, Their words, not mine. People were listening to this and were just stunned. Radio Caroline, which broadcasts across parts of England, accidentally triggered the death of a monarch protocol due to what station bosses later described as a computer error. Regularly programming abruptly stopped before presenters announced the normal broadcast had been suspended following the death of King Charles. Then there was like, God save the Queen, and then 10 minutes of dead air.
11: Oh my gosh.
14: This is Radio Caroline. We have suspended our normal programming until further notice as a mark of respect following the passing of His Majesty King Charles II. This is Radio Caroline. His Majesty King Charles II has passed away. And as a mark of our impact and respect, we will now play God Save the Queen. And they did. Now, they went on later and said, hey, this was not our fault. This was a computer malfunction.
11: You believe that?
14: And they said it was in the main studio.
11: Hmm.
14: The death of a monarch procedure, they say, which all UK stations hold in readiness, while hoping never to require it, accidentally activated, mistakenly announcing that he was dead.
11: Boy, oh boy.
14: And I want to say, just for the record, I was nowhere near that control board.
11: Yes.
14: In the UK when this happened, okay? I had nothing to do with it.
11: Yeah. I was trying to figure out how it happened, and all I could think about was the Hantavirus prank from a few weeks back that David masterminded.
14: It could happen, yeah.
11: You know, with this, you know, it looked real, like a press release from a hospital.
14: Absolutely
11: talking
14: did.
11: About it.
14: Yes.
11: And then through, you know, we just kept ramping it up. This was all off air.
14: Yeah.
11: To the point where you thought we were going to actually have to go to the hospital and get tested.
14: Well, we had to be there by 5 o'clock. That's
11: yes,
14: what
11: that's
14: it said.
11: Right. Yeah.
14: And we're going to take the whole Hee-Haw gang over, I guess.
11: That's what I
14: and
11: had said.
14: And then I ran
11: like,
14: into
11: what?
14: The newsroom, and I was like yelling at them, like, you got to go on with this.
11: And so, yeah, they went into a newscast. We didn't know what was going to happen. Yeah. We thought maybe it was going to happen.
14: And then you had to run in there and tell them it's a joke.
11: Yes, they were all laughing hysterically.
14: Because I gave them the press release, which looked very official. Thank you, David Van Camp.
11: Yeah. And we have the clip of you figuring out at that point where
14: see,
11: you were...
14: See, this is how it can happen. See how things happen?
17: Any of it?
18: No.
17: None of this is true. Did those guys know about that?
18: Yeah.
17: When I went to get a drink of water, I had to tell them because I knew you already told them. This is fake, too.
11: Yes.
14: Everything is fake.
11: Yeah, that was fake, yeah.
14: Everything is fake.
17: What the f***?
11: Yeah.
14: I know. Everything is fake.
11: People are surprised you have such a, you know, colorful vocabulary.
14: Well, I know.
17: You faked this OSF release?
14: Yeah.
18: Yes, I faked it.
17: Pretty good fake.
14: And I was so frustrated by that point because I thought I'd screwed up the whole thing.
11: Yeah.
14: I thought, oh, man, they're going to lead the newscast with this. They're good.
12: You weren't alone. I was panicked that they were actually going to go on like the bottom of the hour news.
11: Oh,
12: like,
11: oh, yeah.
20: There you have it.
11: Yeah.
14: You guys are the best liars on the planet.
11: Thank you. Appreciate that. A transgender witch wants to be in the nude. That in Nimrods in the News. You don't want to miss that one coming up.
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11: The Markley Van Camp and Robin Show. 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
11: News update, David Van Camp.
12: It is amazing that the Democrat Party commissions this autopsy of 2024, pays money for it, yes. looks at it, realizes it's garbage because there's nothing about Joe Biden and what happened in the debate, nothing about Kamala Harris getting the nomination without any kind of primary process, nothing. And then instead of just putting it out and saying, by the way, we think this is garbage, they lie about it.
11: Well, one thing finally makes sense.
14: What's that?
11: Why Kamala Harris was saying, yes, put it out.
12: Yeah.
11: Put it out there. Because a lot of people were thinking, you don't want it out there if it's a real autopsy.
12: No.
11: Because you were a terrible candidate.
14: Well, yep.
12: The autopsy really blames the White House for not supporting Kamala Harris. That's
11: unreal. Well, they wanted her out. They were hamstrung.
14: They didn't have a choice.
11: I know, but they didn't even want her as vice president.
14: No.
11: Wow. Okay, we got to get the Nimrod. Here we go.
4: When the going gets tough.
7: Damn it, this is too hard.
4: The dumb get dumber.
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7: I love the poorly educated.
11: All right. Nimrod's in the News. Sometimes in Nimrod's you got... Well, people that aren't bad people, they just do stupid things and you have a little fun. And then you have truly evil people. That would be this person.
14: Yeah.
11: Then I have an idea of what you think would be proper punishment for someone like this. This is a twisted transgender pedophile. This story in the New York Post. Demanding his women's prison allow him to conduct Wiccan rituals in the nude in the prison yard.
14: No.
11: This is Marina Voles, 37, real name Matthew, serving a 25-year sentence at the Edna Mahan Correctional Facility for women in Clinton, New Jersey. Because in New Jersey, was that year, was that 2021, when they started allowing biological dudes in the women's prison because of the lawsuit with the ACLU? Mm-hmm. Well, this person is now suing the New Jersey Department of Corrections and head of religious services, Dr. Joy Lynch, for religious discrimination, alleging he was denied access to religious items and the ability to worship on Wiccan holy days, and also religious accommodation, the ability to conduct Wiccan ritual skyclad, which is the Wiccan term for nude, in the prison yard. Okay. This person is in jail for... Well, molesting their daughter.
14: Okay.
11: All right, in a sadistic way.
14: Got that baton handy?
11: Oh, it's worse than that, I would say. Everybody just ready to be done with it?
14: Yep, done.
11: Yeah. And that's Nimrod's in the News.
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15: Colorado weather can be a fickle mistress. One moment it's raining, the next moment the sun's out. Oh, look, there's a snowstorm. And now the sun's back out to melt it all away. Avoid the surprises and hear all about the weather with me, meteorologist Cody Wilson of Denver and Front Range Weather. I'll get you the what, where, and when of Northern Colorado's weather on Good Morning NoCo, Mondays at 9:30. 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
0: ABC News, I'm Dave Packer. A growing revolt from Senate Republicans over President Trump's $1 billion fund that could give payouts to the January 6th Capitol rioters. Angry senators voicing their concerns in a meeting with the acting attorney general.
2: And it's not clear if they had any assurances from the acting attorney general about how this could be tweaked or changed. But lawmakers who were leaving were expressing frustration with how that meeting went. And sounds like he certainly got an earful.
0: ABC's Karen Travers stunned reactions from race fans after the unexpected passing of NASCAR driver Kyle Busch. His death follows what's being called a severe illness. Busch was 41. After a sinkhole near one of two runways at New York's LaGuardia Airport, the runway now not expected to reopen until Saturday. It's been causing major delays and cancellations. Stephen Colbert closed out more than 30 years of late-night history Thursday night, hosting the network's final episode of The Late Show. 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
8: I'm Channel 2 Pinpoint Weather meteorologist Alden German. Overnight, showers and thunderstorms in the first half of the night, but then we'll be drying out. For Friday, sunny skies, high temperatures in the upper 60s near 70, low 70s on Saturday.
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18: 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Brothers Osborne with Dylan Scott, Jake Owen with Dasha, and Nate Smith with Chase Matthew. 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
24: It is insane to me what Warren Schaefer's doing. It's just madness. He literally just has a bunch of ballplayers. Nobody is a specialist at one thing.
25: Joker's the best player in the world, man. 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
27: Normal is broken, common sense is weird. 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I'm George Camel, joined by Jade Warshaw, and we're taking your calls at 888-825-5225. You can't tweet it in, you can't call it in.
28: Sometimes we do take the social ones.
27: That is true. And you can leave us a voicemail, but that's less fun. So call in live. We've got some open phone lines here, 888-825-5225. Tawny is in Bismarck, North Dakota to kick us off. What's going on, Tawny?
29: Hi, thanks for taking my call.
27: Sure.
29: So basically, my whole world imploded on me recently.
28: Oh, no.
29: I found out that my husband, we've been together for 15, married just over 10. We have two boys, that he's been cheating on me. For at least 2 years physically, online, who knows how long. But we have two boys, and all of our assets are combined. We have no debt except for our house. Well, so I thought, because another layer to it is he has been hiding a significant amount of credit card debt.
28: Yeah, I bet. Having this relationship on the side is costing him.
29: Yeah.
28: Wow.
29: And so I'm trying to figure out how to move forward with not only that credit card debt. It doesn't have my name on it, but we're married, so I'm responsible for it too. And then,
27: well, you may
29: what
27: not
29: do I do
27: be.
29: With that?
27: I think if I'm the judge, I'm going to go, well, you're an innocent spouse, and he's taken on this credit card debt as part of the, you know, judgment. What are you going to do next?
29: I don't know.
28: Have you spoken to an attorney yet, Tawny?
29: Not yet.
28: I think that might be my first order of business.
29: Day by day.
27: Yeah, I would see what, you know, and every state has different laws, but I just want to make sure that there's no rash decisions here out of fear or anger that could hurt you later on. And so I think talking to an attorney, going, hey, what can I do and should I do legally to protect myself during this this awful season that you're going to find yourself in cleaning up this mess? Have you guys talked to each other? How did you find out about all this?
29: Well, I had lost my phone, basically, and he was sleeping, and so I grabbed his phone, and I saw a suspicious-looking Snapchat, and I kind of led me to snooping in his phone. First time I've ever done that in 15 years.
28: Wow.
29: How
28: old are you guys?
29: It was rough. 33.
28: Wow. I'm sorry this is happening. This is devastating. I mean, I can't imagine waking up in your shoes, so Just the fact that you're trying to keep it together, you know, good on you. How old are the boys?
29: They are 10 and 6.
28: I'm so sorry. Do they know about this?
29: They don't know the details. They just know mom and dad are going through some things and dad moved out.
28: Okay.
29: But we're trying to keep it as civil as possible. I think I have all the reason to be the crazy one, but I don't, that's just going to make things work.
28: It's not gonna help. I think my first order of business would be, like I said, I'd find an attorney. I'd ask in my circle of friends and who do we know? Who did Jeff use for his divorce? You know, asking your circle of friends and find somebody recommended, an attorney that you can speak with. And then the next thing is I'd be looking for a counselor, and I'd be speaking with a counselor, and I'd also ask, what do you think about the kids? What's the best way for me to approach this with the children? Just to make sure everything's being handled with as much care. I think you're probably doing a fantastic job, but just to make sure everything's being handled with the most intentionality that we can muster up. And then from there, it's about letting your attorney kind of guide these proceedings and guide, okay, how do we bring up divorce? What's the best? Because I think that if you, and it's not to say that anything has to get muddy or ugly, but I think if you're going to try, because I see on my screen, you're asking, how do I sell my house? The answer is right now, you're not. You know, I wouldn't try to do anything with moving money, selling assets. I just wouldn't do that until speaking to an attorney.
29: Okay.
27: Are you paying the mortgage yourself right now? Or is he helping? What's going on there?
29: Yeah, he's helping. Like, he basically just started his own account, and then he's just splitting his paycheck 50-50 to go into the joint account for bills and stuff.
27: Okay.
28: Okay, good. So he's got a mind that he wants to help keep taking care of the kids. He's not completely
27: He's not going to, drain the account and flee the state.
29: No.
27: Okay.
29: No. I think he knows he's the one that really screwed up here, and he's not going to do anything to make it any worse for himself.
28: Well, that's good.
27: And both of your names are on the deed of the house?
29: Yes.
27: Okay. And is he down to sell this house? Would he be cooperative in that to sign the paperwork needed?
29: I think so, but we have so much renovating to do with the house before we could really make a good gain on it.
27: Okay, how much equity do you have right now?
29: We have about 100 equity in it now.
27: Okay, and do you work outside the home?
29: Yes.
27: Okay, what do you make?
29: I make about 85.
27: Fantastic. So what I would be doing, Tawny, is just trying to forecast what the future might look like with this new chapter for you and these boys. Going, hey, if I am on my own 6 months from now, what is life going to look like financially? And I would start to craft a budget around that and start seeing, hey, what would rent be if we sold the house and I rented somewhere? What kind of place would I need? How much would that cost? Can I afford all of this without needing any income from him? Now, maybe there's going to be child support without needing any income from him. Now, maybe there's going to be child support, alimony. I don't know the full story, but I would sort of try to create.

0: homeless.
1: Well, I like George's idea because it is going to help out. And just to put even a little bit more on that, what I would do tonight, and we can help you walk through a little of this, I would just list out all the assets, list everything out, and just split it in half for now and say, okay, if there's this much debt, I'm going to assume that I'm on the hook for half of that, half the assets, and then kind of do that net worth equation and decide, okay, what's left? Okay. And then from there, that'll kind of give you, because I've heard Dave say this, and I believe it's true, when there's no knowledge, your brain just kind of makes things up and fills in the gaps, and you start freaking out and wigging out. So as much as we can pull some hard numbers and hard facts, that's going to help give you some peace. Even if it's not pretty, it's still going to give you peace because you actually know the answer. So I would do that tonight. And then along with that budget, what are you bringing home? $5,700 a month? Is that about right?
0: Well, I pay all the health insurance and
1: so that comes directly out of your check. So whatever your take home amount is, plug that into every dollar. We're going to give you that for free, and at least for the next year, just to help you see and start planning out. Go online and go, how much does a 2-bedroom apartment cost? And just start to answer some of these questions that are floating around in your head. I promise it's not going to be fun, but it will give you peace.
2: Yeah, we always say that divorce turns a marriage into a business transaction. And so now it's just, how do we do this as cleanly as possible without affecting the kids and not dragging them into this mess that was created? I'm so sorry, Tawny. We are rooting for you to get through this.

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1: I'm Channel 2 Pinpoint Weather meteorologist Alden German. Overnight, showers and thunderstorms in the first half of the night, but then we'll be drying out. For Friday, sunny skies, high temperatures in the upper 60s near 70, low 70s on Saturday.
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13: Ramsey Show. Right before the break, we were talking to a fella who was asking, hey, how do I invest with baby step four, and I've got a 403B through my employer, and the Roth, and the match.
14: It's a lot.
13: We were throwing out lingo left and right, and so we thought we'd just take a moment to help explain some of this in layman's terms, because it is confusing, and it can be overwhelming, and I don't want that to stop anybody from building wealth.
14: Yeah, that's right. And we teach over here, obviously, baby step four. I told you guys the last segment, and we say when you do start doing baby step four, you're investing 15%. We like for you to start with an employee-sponsored account. So if you just have, you know, a regular 9-to-5 W-2, it's usually a 401k. With teachers, we see 403Bs. Military has something different. But most professions have their version of a 401k.
13: And that's just literally the section of the tax code that says you can have an employer-sponsored retirement plan. So section 401, subsection K.
14: Yes.
13: That's it.
14: And then from there, there's different tax treatments on it. So we've got the traditional that we talk about all the time. And that's just saying, hey, you are adding money into this account before you've paid taxes on
13: pre-tax.
14: That money. It's pre-taxed dollars. And people go, okay, great. Like, that's one option. And then there's the Roth option that we talk about that we tend to favor, because this is the option where this is after-tax dollars. You've already paid the taxes on this money. We love that, because when the time comes later on in life, after retirement, when you want to pull that money out, you don't have to pay taxes because you've already paid them.
13: Yeah, think about your take-home pay. The government already took their cut, mm-hmm. So I'm using my take-home pay to fund this retirement account. And Uncle Sam says, all right, you paid us once, you don't have to pay us again.
14: Yes.
13: Great. So if there's $2 million in a Roth 401k, that's like $2 million of net income.
14: Yes.
13: Because you're not paying tax on that.
14: And that's great, especially if we're talking about leaving that money to heirs and things like that. That's also so, so important. You mentioned the match earlier. We asked him, do you have a match from your employer? We can talk about that, George.
13: Yeah, so we say match beats Roth beats traditional for a very simple reason. Match is an instant return on your money. So at Ramsey,
14: free money.
13: You know, if I invest 4%, Ramsey's going to give me 4% to match that.
14: Mm-hmm.
13: So I just got 100% return right there.
14: Yep.
13: Now, some might say we do 50% up to a certain amount. So it might be different based on your employer, but many employers have a match. So we always tell people, take that first when you're ready to invest. Then go to the Roth options, because you're going to have that tax-free growth.
14: That's right.
13: And then move on to traditional if you haven't hit that 15% mark yet. And the last thing I'll say about this, Jade, is people message me and they go, I'm so confused. Is it 15% of my income or our income? And I say both.
14: It doesn't matter.
13: So Jade and Sam are investing.
14: Mm-hmm.
13: Jade invests 15% of her income.
14: Mm-hmm.
13: Sam invests 15% of his income.
14: Yeah.
13: How much of their household income are they investing?
14: 15%.
13: Ding,
14: it's
13: ding,
14: the same.
13: Ding. Because people go, well, I'm doing 7.5. She's doing 7.5. I'm like, no. That's just 7.5 total of the whole pie.
14: No.
13: So
14: all the money together. 15%, 15% of his, 15% of yours, 15%.
13: Yeah. And again, if you don't have an employer-sponsored plan or you don't have a Roth option, you can always open a Roth IRA. And that is just a non-employer retirement plan that anybody can open as long as they have earned income.
14: Yes.
13: Your 17-year-old working at Burger King can open up a Roth IRA.
14: That's right.
13: And start investing there. And the limit for this year is $7,500. So that's why we said if you fill that up and you still haven't hit 15% of your household income, then go back to traditional options. And if you make too much, there's contribution limits for the Roth IRA.
14: That's right.
13: You can look into a backdoor Roth IRA, which sounds, you
14: know, sneaky.
13: It's not that sneaky. It's a very legal loophole. to where you basically fund an after-tax traditional IRA mm-hmm. and then immediately convert it over to Roth.
14: Yeah, I like that. And while we're here, let's just hit on what happens if you have a 401k connected to your job, you leave your job, and now that 401k is sitting there. We had a call about that yesterday, George.
13: Yeah, so we always tell people you don't want to see that money, because if you do, you're going to have some taxes
14: yes.
13: and penalties and fees attached to it, because it looks like an early withdrawal in the eyes of the IRS.
14: Right. Let's hit that real quick. Obviously, if you've invested this money, it's expected to be there until 59 and a half, which is like legal retirement age. So if you pull it out early, it's an early withdrawal. You're going to get hit with that penalty plus 10% just for pulling that bad boy
13: so
14: out.
13: So what you want to look into is a direct rollover IRA. And what that means is the money is moving from your traditional 401k directly over to a traditional IRA. And
14: it
13: same
14: never
13: with
14: sees
13: Roth.
14: The light of day.
13: You want to keep the flavors the same. So
14: yes.
13: if it's a Roth 401k, move it to a Roth IRA.
14: Yes.
13: Direct rollover is what you want. Make sure that you've checked that box before you just send money to your bank account and then go, oh my gosh, I didn't know what I just did.
14: Yeah.
13: That's a hard one to undo.
14: All right. I feel
13: so
14: like
13: there was
14: we covered
13: our
14: it.
13: Investing 101 in about 4 minutes. We did our best. All right, Mike is in Salt Lake City up next. What's going on, Mike?
15: Hey there. Thanks for taking my call.
13: Sure.
15: So I'm just finding myself in a situation here. I've been taking the steps towards starting my own business, doing carpentry work and other construction jobs for the last couple years. And we decided to purchase a home this spring, and in our area about an hour from Salt Lake, it's there's a lot of opportunity for me in construction. There's not a lot of affordable homes, so we bought a home on the edge of our budget, and we're paying about $3,800 a month for our mortgage, and I've calculated the rest of our expenses at about $3,000 after health insurance and gas and everything like that. We currently have $15,000 in securities-backed line of credit against my index funds that value $105,000. Otherwise, we're debt-free. And I was curious. Also, we have a baby coming in December here. So,
14: just
15: kind of seeing if you guys think it's the right time for me to jump into this business and kind of just getting a little overwhelmed with our overhead right now. I don't want to sell the house. I'm not ready to think about that just because we do have some runway.
13: What's your take home pay?
15: It's going to be hard. What's that?
13: What's your take home pay every month?
15: My take home pay was about $70,000 a year before I left my before I started doing more of my own work, and now it ranges from about $1,500 a week, so $4,500 or $6,000 a month, to about $10,000 a month, depending on the month.
13: And is your wife working outside the home? Does she plan on staying home after the baby's here? What's the plan there?
15: She does work outside of the home. She makes about $1,200 biweekly, $2,400 a month, and commutes about 30 minutes. And I think between childcare and the commute and the opportunity cost of her being able to be home to keep our expenses down, I think it's best that she doesn't work once the baby's here, because I don't think we're going to end up keeping much of her income after childcare.
14: What does she think about that?
15: She's back and forth. She loves her independence. She's also excited to take care of the baby. And I think we're kind of talking about, you know, let's look at 3-4 years of you staying home, and then we can revisit that.
13: And are you telling me that you're currently self-employed with this business?
15: I am currently self-employed with this business.
13: So what do you mean jump into it? Sounds like you already did.
14: That's what I'm confused about, too. What's that
15: right,
14: mean to you?
15: So I can go back to my employer as a 1099 subcontractor and make my $70,000 per year.
14: So you're saying,
15: is
14: it a safety thing? 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
14: Yeah.
13: If you guys want this life where she stays at home, I'm self-employed doing this business and covering, you know, all the insurance. 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But I would probably go get that full-time job again and do this on the side until you have a clear path to doing it on your own full-time. Just a lot of risk here.

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2: 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Really?
3: ABC News, I'm Dave Packer. More Republicans on Capitol Hill objecting to President Trump's $1.8 billion fund that could give payouts to those who claim they were targeted by federal prosecutors. Acting Attorney General Todd Blanche scrambled to Capitol Hill to speak with Republicans.
4: And it's not clear if they had any assurances from the acting attorney general about how this could be tweaked or changed. But lawmakers who were leaving were expressing frustration with how that meeting went. And sounds like he certainly got an earful, what we've been hearing in public comments from Republicans even over the last 24 hours, that they're very frustrated with this.
3: ABC's Karen Travers, 41-year-old NASCAR legend Kyle Busch died after his family said he was undergoing treatment due to a severe illness. Stephen Colbert hosting the final episode of The Late Show Thursday night.
5: If you're just tuning into The Late Show, you missed a lot.
3: His final guest, Paul McCartney. This is ABC News.
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8: I'm Channel 2 Pinpoint Weather meteorologist Alden German. Overnight, showers and thunderstorms in the first half of the night, but then we'll be drying out. For Friday, sunny skies, high temperatures in the upper 60s near 70, low 70s on Saturday.
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1: 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Jacob is in Springfield, Illinois up next. Hey, Jacob.
19: Hey, how's it going?
1: Great. How can we help today?
19: Yeah, so my wife and I were basically just trying to figure out how to navigate rising costs and everything, while still trying to put money aside to for the future and for retirement, but also just other savings goals, and just trying to figure out how can we navigate this while everything seems to be just keep rising out of control.
20: Where do you feel like in your home, where do you feel like you guys are feeling it the most? Is it groceries? Is it gas? Are you trying to buy a house? Like, tell us the top three pain points that you feel like you're feeling it.
19: So our two biggest expenses obviously are going to be housing and childcare. Okay. But then the third is is actually kind of a tie between groceries and gas.
20: Okay. Good to know. Okay. So let's get into the nitty gritties. What do you guys do for a living and what do you earn?
19: So I'm in, insurance service, and then my wife, she's working in a clinic, so we're basically combined, we're right about $110,000 a year gross.
1: Okay, cool. And do you have any debt right now?
19: The only debt we have is our mortgage, and we have a small, about $200 left to pay off on our credit card.
1: Okay.
19: And that was just due to a couple of medical bills that we just wanted to split those payments, not to ruin our budget.
1: How much do you have in savings right now for your emergency fund and anything else?
19: So emergency fund, we have about 3 to 4 months of expenses. We're right about that $20,000 range.
20: Okay. Okay, so I think in those ways, I feel like you guys are in a pretty good spot. I guess the biggest question is, how much is your mortgage payment every month?
19: It's about $1,325. So, I mean, it's pretty much right about that 21%, I think.
20: Yeah, excellent.
0: That's great.
20: So it's got to be childcare then. How many kids do you guys have, and what are you paying for childcare every month?
19: So we just have one child. She's 18 months, and we're paying right about, that would be 13.
20: Okay.
19: Yeah, 1300 a month.
20: I mean, that is definitely it. I mean, you're usually somewhere between 13 and 1500, especially for a younger baby.
21: Are you guys investing 15% right now?
19: We are not. So I'm putting money into a Roth IRA, and then wife is putting about, I think it's about 5% of her paycheck into a 403.
20: So I see, oh, how much into the 403?
19: I think about 5% of her paycheck.
20: Well, I can tell you, I mean, I'm looking at the biggest ticket items, your mortgage, daycare, that's eating up $2,600 of, I'm guessing you're bringing home around $7,100 a month. How much are you bringing home?
19: So after taxes and after deductions like health, insurance and healthcare, all that stuff, we're right about $6,400 a month.
21: Okay. So I still think there's something missing here. Have you guys done a detailed budget to figure out where the rest of the money's going? Because even if you were spending a bunch on groceries and gas, there's still a couple grand left over.
19: I was just doing the budget before we hopped on, and I mean, looking through our paychecks, it costs, I think it was about, I want to say about $150, $180 per pay period for healthcare for because mine's by myself, and then wife covers herself and our daughter for.
20: So yours doesn't
21: cheaper
20: come
21: that
20: out
21: way.
20: Okay, so hers is coming out of the pay. So that's the $6,400 a month that already covered hers, and then yours is another $300 a month. Is that what you're telling me?
19: So no, for my health care, it's like, I want to say about $150 a month.
20: Okay. So that's not the problem either. This is what I think. I think you guys don't have a detailed budget, and I think, this is no implication, this is no judgment. I think you guys have a young baby. I think you've come off of, when you have your first child, it's a major life change. You're doing a lot of things out of convenience. You're doing a lot of things out of learning what a new life rhythm feels like. And my guess is there's just a lot of spending that can be cleaned up. And I'm not saying that some of it hasn't been necessary. You have a new baby, so you buy new gadgets and new things and conveniences to make life easier. You pick up dinner more often, those sorts of things. And my guess is that if we give you every dollar, and you really use your bank statements to kind of do what I would recommend is do last month's budget, go look at your bank statement and plug it all in, and you're going to go, oh, crap, you're going to see how much in the red you were, and then do this month's budget, and in real time start making those adjustments. And I think, George, that they're going to find a couple of $1,000.
21: Yeah, you'll
20: there.
21: See. Based on my estimations, there should be like $2,000 left over. And so the last question is, what are you actually saving for? Because you're saying you have a hard time continuing to save. Is that for the emergency fund? Is that investing? Is that trying to pay off the mortgage? What is the goal?
19: So we actually do use every dollar. You're talking to the nerd.
20: Okay.
19: So, yeah.
20: Well, what do you think is going on there?
21: Since you see the line items in front of you, tell us.
20: How much
21: is actually left over when you do your every dollar budget? What's the margin right now?
19: So right now it's about grand last month was rough just because we had 5 weeks to pay for in daycare.
20: But that'll get you.
19: It's right about $800 a month. So our savings goals that we have a home improvements savings account. We have emergency fund. I'm just basically just trying to keep up with it.
20: Okay.
19: The other two big things that we're

0: margins at. So for the car, a vacation fund that we just have kind of just to keep as like a safety net for if we want to do a vacation in the next year or so.
1: I think that's
0: And
1: great.
0: then,
1: Jacob, I think what you're doing is exactly right. The only thing that I would tweak in what you said is I wouldn't wait till the end of the month to decide that. I would plan that when the month begins, because the money you have is the money you have. You're both, it sounds like, on salary. So if you know we are taking home 6,400, make the plan on purpose. This is how much we're spending. This is how much we're putting in the vacation sinking fund. This is how much we're putting in the car. Do it at the beginning, because if you don't, you'll let yourself go over on DoorDash. You'll let yourself go over on, you know, some of the frivolous things, and then just say, well, that's okay. We're just not going to put as much in the car fund. Be intentional about that. It's your money. You get to decide. And if you want it to feel like you have more going to those categories, make the necessary adjustments.

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2: Sarah is in Sarasota up next. What's going on, Sarah?
3: Hi. Thank you so much for taking my call.
2: Sure.
3: So I had a question. So we bought our home in 2022. We bought it for $535,000. And there's a lot of equity in it now. We think it's worth about $750,000. And I should be coming into a settlement in the next 6 months. I just talked to my attorney today, and I think I'm going to be receiving about $250,000. And my husband really wants to sell our home, take the equity and the money from the settlement and buy a home outright so we don't have a mortgage and we just have a little bit more freedom in our budget. But to be honest, it doesn't really buy a lot of house around here anymore. And I like our neighborhood, and, you know, we are kind of tight month to month, and I was thinking maybe we'd take the $200,000. We have kind of a smaller emergency fund, so I was thinking that we put $50,000 in an emergency fund and $200,000 down on our mortgage, which we have $397,000 left on it. So I was thinking about doing that, but I wanted to get from you guys what you thought was a better idea.
2: Cool. So you guys, do you have any debt right now outside of that mortgage?
3: No.
2: Okay. So you're thinking, hey, let's stay in the house. Let's use 200 grand to throw with the 397. That brings it down to about 200,000 in a mortgage. And then would you do a recast to get the payment lower?
3: That was going to be my other question. Do we do that, or we just kind of continue to white knuckle it and try to pay it down faster, or we do a recast?
2: Well, what's your current mortgage payment?
3: Right now, it's $3,600, including the HOA and the CDC and insurance, taxes, and everything. I think the actual mortgage is only like $2,500. But I mean, we live in a plan, you know, an HOA community, and there's also questions that probably is going to go up over time. So is the community development fee, and I think our taxes should remain stable because we're homesteaded. But
2: yeah. What's your take-home pay every month?
3: I think it's around $9,300 a month,
2: okay.
3: But that's kind of variable. We made $206,000 last year, but my husband got a bonus and I got a bunch of commission. But we're guaranteed $9,300 a month. But I made about an extra $30 last year in commission.
2: Oh, nice.
3: Bonuses.
2: I was going to say, making over $200, so you should be bringing more home. So I would look into that, because I'm going, man, $3,600 all in for your house, your housing payments. For all the HOAs and things, that's a lot of your take-home pay right now.
4: Mm-hmm.
2: So you are feeling the pinch. But with the recast, it could lower it, which would help. But again, if you can just keep paying what you're paying and not pay for the recast, you'd be fine to just keep knocking through that mortgage. And if you guys did that, you'd probably be done with this thing in what, maybe 2 or 3 years?
3: The mortgage?
2: Yeah, could you do that?
3: I think that would be a little bit hard for us. So we have one child still in daycare.
2: That's a mortgage payment right there.
4: For sure.
3: Yeah, it is. And we have quite a bit of medical expenses. So I just went through kind of a really hard, challenging time health-wise. And the treatment that I'm doing right now is not covered by insurance, and I'm spending about $700 a month on that.
4: That could be another reason why the recast is good for you, because obviously for anybody listening, when you do a recast, you're throwing the lump sum at the mortgage, and it's just recast at that new principled amount. It doesn't change the terms. It doesn't change the length of the loan, but your payment is going to be lower.
2: Everything stays the same, but the payment's now calculated on the new balance.
4: The new balance. And so your payment would be lower, and that would free up a lot of margin, especially if you're saying you've got medical things to pay for. There could be something there, but I would caution on this because it doesn't change the length of the loan. You do want to find ways to be more intentional about paying it off since it is a lower monthly balance. Monthly payment, I should
3: say.
2: So that's where I'm going, yeah, man. If you guys make 200 and you can live off of, let's say, 80 to 100 mm-hmm. and throw the rest of the mortgage, that's where I'm going, hey, you could pay this off in 3 years. But if you're saying there's a lot of other expenses right now, that's okay. You guys are in a tough season. I mean, you got one in childcare, you're dealing with the health issues. I would focus on that right now. There's no urgency to knock out this mortgage as far as, you know, nothing's on fire here. You guys are doing great. So I would take care of you right now. And when the time is right, you do this move, and bringing that mortgage payment down will give you some breathing room for sure. But so I wouldn't downsize into a house that you guys hate just to be mortgage free.
4: No, I wouldn't do that either, because you're not going to enjoy it. Want to live like no one else.
3: Right. He thinks we can find a place that we can be happy in. Like, we don't have a pool. We could afford a pool in some of these different areas, a little bit more land. We'd be closer to schools. Also, the schools that we're zoned for are, like, really far away from middle school and high school. So he's thinking long term. And I get all the reasons why. But, I mean, we've been in this neighborhood for 4 years now. And we have a big, beautiful home that we have a lot of equity in. And we were very lucky, I mean, I think, to get into this neighborhood when we did. I mean, a new house here, construction, with everything we have, would probably be close to $1 million. So I feel like it was a really good investment. And I want to stay here, but things are really tight. So the other day it just came up, he wanted to do some more sports activities for my son over the summer, and it was going to be $400. Like, we had just paid, like, for a camp. We found, like, a county camp that was very reasonable in price. We had just paid for that and a bunch of other expenses. And he's like, I hate that things are so tight all the time.
4: It's like, a values
3: why don't we just
4: question.
3: Take all this money?
2: Yeah,
3: it's
2: you guys a have an aligned on Sarah. That of what's important to us and what are we actually going to put in the budget. Mm-hmm. And that should be a reflection of the life you guys want.
4: And because you are talking about a mortgage, you do need to look long term, because you don't want to make a short term decision and change a long term asset like a mortgage. So you need to be thinking through, okay, the sports thing, is that just for this summer? How many summers do we see them wanting to participate in things like that? And really think through how long certain variables are actually going to be part of the equation, and just have some really intentional time set aside to dig through this before you make a major choice, I would say.
2: Thanks for the call.
3: Yeah.
2: Appreciate that, Sarah. Good luck with this and the health issues, especially.
4: Yeah.
2: Kyle's up next in Louisville, Kentucky. What's going on, Kyle?
5: Hey there. Thanks for taking my call. I am 45, my wife 43. We have three kids, a daughter that's 15, a 14-year-old boy that has profound autism, and we have a 10-year-old boy. My question is whether I should keep a survivorship policy that I have in place that the sole beneficiary is a special needs trust that we set up for our son, who's likely to be with my wife and I, you know, for his lifetime. So I know that Dave is not a big fan of a lot of these universal life policies, but wanted to get your all's thoughts on how I should think about that from a special needs planning mentality.
2: How much is that? What's the premium on that?
5: The premium is only about $1,300 a year. Definitely not anything that's, you know, breaking the bank. You know, it's something that we plan for every year. The death benefit would be $500,000 in the event that both me and my wife died.
2: And that would go straight to the special needs trust?
5: That's correct. Okay. And in addition to that, you know, I have a term life policy that is about 10 times my base salary. My wife is a stay-at-home mom, and we also have a term life policy on her as well.
2: Okay.
4: Okay.
2: That's good.
4: Is there anything else in the special needs trust besides those three pieces?
5: No, not currently. And the term life policies don't pay to the trust immediately. Mm-hmm. You know, that would go to my wife, or if she were to pass away, that would go to me, and then would likely go to our other kids. The trust is there to fund, you know, any trustee or any caregiver that might take on, you know, our son.
2: Mm-hmm. Yeah. I mean, if you guys are debt-free, you're investing well, $1,300 a year is a small price to pay for some peace of mind right now.
4: I agree.
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7: I'm Channel 2 Pinpoint Weather meteorologist Alden German. Overnight, showers and thunderstorms in the first half of the night, but then we'll be drying out. For Friday, sunny skies, high temperatures in the upper 60s near 70, low 70s on Saturday.
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4: All righty. Today's question comes from Hudson in Utah. He says, I'm 17 years old, and I run a music marketing business using Spotify playlists. I've been running this business for just about a year and a half now. The business has taken off, and I have secured several deals worth up to $25,000 and have gotten to work with very large artists. My parents are hard set on me going to college, but they are not paying for it, so all tuition and expenses would be on me. I have about $30,000 in the bank, a car worth $15,000, which I bought with cash, and zero debt. Do I go to college and pursue a business or finance degree, take a gap year to try to scale my business, or skip college completely? Man, I just love this question because it really does. I like things, George, that kind of like butt up against norms and like allow you to do your own thing, because there is no rule that says when you leave high school, you must go to college. There is no rule that says that. And I know a lot of parents probably hate me saying that, especially if their children are listening, but it's true. That's not always the smartest path. And so if we have three choose your own adventures here, go immediately to college, which is very easy, George, for somebody to say, go spend your money on this. They're not the ones paying for it. He doesn't. I mean, he's got $30,000, but he maybe doesn't want to spend his money that way. He's doing something entrepreneurial that's doing well for himself right now. I like that. And so my thought here, I'm just going to, and I want to hear your opinion too, George.
2: Ruffle some feathers.
4: My
2: I know what's
4: opinion,
2: coming.
4: My opinion is college is always going to be there. It's always going to be there. And I know there is something to like momentum, like when you don't want to just take a gap year and not know anything. Right. But this guy, he's got a clear path. It's like, OK, there's momentum going in one direction. Follow the momentum. Your entrepreneurial business on Spotify is taking off. I love you doing it. If for some reason it putters out and you find yourself like, OK, the reason it's puttering out is because I just don't have the information or skills I need to grow it. Well, then you might look at, okay, what are some of the things I need to learn? Is it a university path? Is it a certification path? Do I need to go shadow and, you know, do some sort of internship path? So many options there. George, what say you?
2: Well, as a guy who took a gap year, I went to school for a year, took a gap year, pursued music.
4: Love that.
2: Was in a band, worked at the Apple store. Everything you think about me looking at me is true. So I would never tell him not to do that. I mean, here's the funny thing. People send their kids to colleges with prestigious music programs, hoping one day they'll start a business like Hudson did at 17.
4: And just not to be whatever, but the school is already behind. The education is already behind
2: your
4: what
2: professor
4: people are doing right now.
2: Doesn't know what Spotify is, most likely. So I would go, hey, I'm going to pursue this. I'm going to see where it leads. And worst case, if you go, man, I am at a wall. I hit a wall. I don't know where to go from here. I think a business degree would help, yes, or a finance degree would help. Then go for it. But do it because you're passionate about it and not because mom and dad told you to.
4: I don't think that college is a place to search for what you want to do. I don't. I don't think you should search for $80,000.
2: Well, for most parents, it's just a safe place to find that. And so they go, well, I'd rather my kid there than out in the real world.
4: But you're paying for every semester and every change of major and every change of, I just think that we can be more efficient.
2: 100%. I always joke that you should, if you want your kid to be cultured, send them to Europe for a year instead of to college.
4: I can tell you,
2: it'll
4: as a
2: be cheaper
4: person,
2: and they'll have a better time and come back a different person.
4: I agree with that wholeheartedly, George. As a person who worked on ships right out of college, traveling the world will do more for you than a lot of things. I'll tell you that.
2: I love it. Way to go, Hudson.
4: Good. Yeah, like
2: I'm
4: that.
2: Proud of you, man. I mean, I don't want your parents mad at me. They're already mad at you, but I'd say mom and dad, unless you're footing the bill, yeah, I'm going to just pursue this business.
4: And let's add this. Maybe he has to move out at 18 because of it. Because mom and dad have one opinion and he has another. That's okay, too.
2: And you can afford it if this business keeps up. Way to go. Jason is in Chicago up next. What's going on, Jason?
0: Hey, how you doing?
2: Great. What's your question today?
0: So I have a 2026 Honda, and it's 25,000 left on the vehicle. I have 23,000. I'm close to paying it off already, but I was wondering, I don't know, I'll get paranoid when I don't want to pay it off right away because then I have nothing in my bank. Would you recommend just paying off right away? Or, I mean, I could build it back up pretty quickly, but like,
2: what's your
0: no
2: payment?
0: Emergency. So, it's 532.
2: And what's your next paycheck?
0: What's my next paycheck?
2: Yeah.
0: 21, 22.
2: Okay, 100. So we're talking two paychecks from now. You'd have enough to pay off the car and still have $1,000 left over in savings?
0: Yeah.
2: And you'll be freed up of that 532 for the rest of your life.
4: So how quickly could you save it back with 532 extra in your pocket every month?
0: I could probably give it like a couple months. I'd be in a decent spot.
2: I think you have your answer.
0: Because I what I do is I split my check in half. Half of it goes to savings, half of it goes to bills, and go from there.
2: Okay, so 50% of your take-home pay is going to that savings account that has 23 in it?
0: Yep.
2: Way to go. I mean, if you keep that up once you're debt-free, you're going to be right as rain, my friend. So I would definitely do that. I mean, if you look at our baby steps, baby step one is a $1,000 starter emergency fund, which means if you have more than that, it's going to go towards baby step two, which is pay off all of your consumer debt. So is this all of the debt to your name? Is this $25,000 car loan?
0: Yep.
2: Man, I would pay it off and not look back. But again, don't do it until you have that $1,000 buffer on top of the money to pay it off. So we're talking about a month from now?
0: Roughly.
2: That's it.
0: All right.
2: I would not be scared, my friend. And listen, if you have an emergency come up, you hit pause and you cover the emergency and then you hit play and move forward again.
0: But awesome.
2: Are you a single guy? Young guy?
0: I'm not single, but okay. Yeah, I'm young.
2: Is your wife working outside the home?
0: Yes.
2: Okay, so we have two incomes on top of this.
0: Yes.
2: What are you guys bringing home every year or every month?
0: Probably she's bringing, oh, month? She's my girlfriend, so.
4: Oh, okay.
2: Well, that's
4: okay.
2: A different story. Okay.
0: Different story, yeah.
4: Then it doesn't, then the advice stands.
2: It does not concern her. Not her business.
4: Just kidding.
2: Appreciate that, Jason. That's a fun one.
4: That is.
2: I want to talk about the car loan epidemic, Jade, because I just saw the headlines that they have now surpassed student loans in national debt.
4: Oh, boy. What's the number?
2: I believe it's $1.68 trillion.
4: Oh, wow. That is surpassing.
2: In auto loan debt. The average payment is now $750 for a new car.
4: That's painful.
2: And in the high 500s for a used car.
4: Yes.
2: And it just shocks me that people are still out here buying a brand new car, which depreciates 10% the moment you drive it off the lot, 60% within the first 5 years on average, while you pay interest and it goes down in value.
4: I think the most compelling argument here is when you synthesize the data out there on car payments, who has car payments, you can derive that of working adults, like adults that are of working age, over 50% of them have car payments. Then when you stack that up against to the percentage of people who are living paycheck to paycheck, And then when you stack that up against the amount of people who feel like I won't be prepared for retirement or I don't have enough money in retirement, the numbers are so close that you go, oh, it really is true that the car payment is keeping middle class broke and unable to cross over that line to wealth.
2: Mm.
4: Well, it's very interesting.
2: And then the hardest part is we can justify it. I mean, you talk to the callers, they got brand new cars. And I go, why'd you need a brand new car? Well, safety and reliability. I go, okay, so 2 years from now, you've got a used car. Is it still safe and reliable?
4: Yeah.
2: Yeah, it is. And the truth is, new cars, you know, if you look at all the technology and things that can go wrong, they're not as reliable. Some of these used cars without all the bells and whistles are actually safer in a lot of ways and less prone to needing all these repairs.
4: Yep.
2: So what I do is research the make, model, year for known issues that come up with this car. Don't buy one. Oh, it's got the CV transmission issue in that Nissan. Great. Let's avoid that specific model for those years and find something we can buy in cash until we can upgrade in cash. And if you stair-step it that way, you are guaranteed to build wealth.
4: Agree.
2: Instead of trading in one payment for another.

0: 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Go get it.
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7: It is insane to me what Warren Schaefer's doing. 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
13: Circle.
14: Marie, you're welcome.
13: Marie's in San Jose up next. What's going on, Marie?
15: Hi. So 3 years ago, I went to the emergency room because of a cold. And I'm not from this country. I had no idea how high deductibles worked. I had insurance at the time. And while I was there, I signed up a paper that the amount would be around $720. But I was hit with a bill of $4,700. And the insurance paid $1,700, and I still have a $3,000 bill to pay. I think that's just outrageous, and I really don't want to pay this bill. I didn't pay, so I went to collections. And the collections company sent me a bill with the same amount, but with my name wrong in it. I was wondering if I can skip this payment.
16: Okay. So when you went to the hospital, did you stay over or was it just a quick ER visit? Tell us the name. Did you think that you were just going into an urgent care? Tell us what happened. Did you stay over?
15: No, I didn't. It was a few hours. There was a lot of people. There were a lot of people in there.
16: Was it the emergency room?
15: I took a pill and like an Advil. Like they gave me an Advil, and uh-huh. That was the whole treatment. It was a short time. I mean, it could be faster, but for what it was, it took a long time. But it was a cold. I had a cold.
16: Did you get an itemized statement? Did you get them to print you out a statement of each line by line item?
15: So I called them and I complained about the price because I couldn't believe when I saw the price. And I asked for an itemized. They didn't send me the itemized. They never sent me the itemized.
13: In your shoes, send a written dispute to the collection agency and to the original hospital. I can tell you this. I don't think you're going to get out of it because of a typo of your name.
16: No, that's
13: not
16: going to do it.
13: The debt is yours. You can get a debt validation letter. You can send them that, but they're going to validate it and go, there's a typo in your name, but the debt is yours.
16: I'm surprised if you saw the portion that the insurance paid, but you couldn't see the information. Do you see what I'm saying? I would keep fighting for that. I'm like, show me.
13: How old
16: let
13: is
16: me
13: this
16: see.
13: Debt?
15: 3 years.
13: Oh, wow.
16: Yipes.
13: Well, you can still try to get all that information. And at this point, they're going to be willing to settle. Do you have any money?
15: I do, yeah.
13: Okay, so this is more out of principle. You're just angry at the American healthcare system.
15: Absolutely.
13: Join the club.
15: God, so much.
16: You could probably settle this for a quarter of the amount and be done with it.
15: Do you think a quarter of the original amount that I signed for? Because they told me I was going to be billed $700, and they charged me $47.
13: I mean, you can talk to the collection company and say, listen, I was told it'd be $700. I've got that.
16: That's all I have.
13: If you'll take that as paid in full in writing – and don't give them access to your checking account, then you call it good. Mm-hmm. And see what they say. They might go, no, we can't do 700. We can do 1,000.
16: Mm-hmm.
13: It's probably worth it for you to not deal with the hassle at this point and just go, all right, I'm angry. But you've been angry for 3 years now.
16: Yeah.
13: So I want you to just be free of this.
16: And when you settle it, just know, because I've had to do this, you might have to call several times to get somebody with a brain who will actually know the policy that they can settle it. The first three people might say, we can't settle this. You owe $3,000. Just hang up and call the next person until you get somebody with some
13: persistence,
16: some brain cells.
13: And have you talked to the insurance company to understand why they didn't cover more or what your actual insurance was?
15: I didn't call the insurance company. What I understood is that I had a high deductible, and at this point, I had no idea. At that point, I had no idea how this worked in the United States. I had no idea of the scam that insurances are in this country. I sincerely didn't understand. I couldn't believe. I thought I was going to have to pay the whole thing. But what pisses me off is the $700 jumps to $4,700.
16: Sure.
13: Yeah, that is the confusing part. That's the part I would at least get the info on. And through the itemized bill and some of the validation of this debt. And I would be talking to everybody. Mm-hmm. I'd be going to the insurance company, to the hospital, to the collection agency, and really get to the bottom of this before you ask for that settlement.
15: Just so you know, the typo in my name is not really just a typo. It's like a whole name. They put a wrong name. Like, they put the first name correctly, and they put a second name, and then they put my last name.
16: So do you think there's a confusion of accounts? Do you genuinely think they have your account confused with someone else?
15: It is possible. I never thought about it, but now that you're saying that, I mean, it could be.
13: That's where sending that debt validation letter would really help. Mm-hmm. Say, hey, this isn't even my debt. This isn't my name. I don't know. I didn't get these services, and so that's the part you can fight. And I would, but again, it's been 3 years, and so you might be limited in your options because of the age of this.
16: Mm-hmm.
13: So worst case, if you fought the good fight, I would just try to settle if it really is your debt. And if not, keep fighting, Marie.
16: Yeah,
13: good
16: see,
13: luck.
16: If it's connected to your Social Security number, that's usually
13: a
16: great
13: that's a
16: place
13: good
16: to
13: call.
16: Start.
13: And pull your credit report and see what pulls up on there. Because if it's not your credit report, you got to wonder.
16: You got to wonder.
13: Is it really your debt?
16: Listen, two Marias could have come in on the same night with similar last names
13: that's
16: and similar
13: true.
16: Symptoms.
13: Well, it's funny is we just took a call from Maria, and now we've got Maria. Maria, was it your debt? Hey, are you with us?
15: I think you're calling on me.
13: I am.
15: Can you hear me?
13: Yes. No. How are you doing?
15: Hi. I'm well, thank you. How are you?
13: Good. What's your question today?
15: Good. So I have a subtle debate question. My husband and I are on baby step two, and we are debating whether or not to pay off kind of like our fifth or sixth loan amount debt to free up a huge monthly payment.
16: Oh, tell us more. How much would you be paying off if you jumped the line and paid off the fifth smallest debt? What's the amount of the debt and what's the monthly amount?
15: It's $3,591.07, and the monthly payment is $471.05.
16: Okay, and what's the smallest debt right now? How much is it total and what's the monthly payment?
15: It is $2,000 total, and there's no monthly payment because it was a friend from church that lent money to help pay for a car repair.
16: Ooh, listen.
13: I want that paid
15: like
13: first.
15: That.
16: Yes. Like, aside from the rules for a second, I would 100% pay the friend. That's a relationship tied to that.
15: Right.
13: How much money do you guys have right now to pay if you threw money at debt?
15: Right this minute, we like it's about $4,000 to $6,000. I was pregnant, so we were like bankrolling, and then several things went wrong. We all three ended up in the hospital, so we have money to throw at debt, but we're waiting and we're just kind of like holding. My husband just started working again, and we're still waiting for the financial assistance application to be answered. To find out, like, how much of it is, are they going to, like, charitable write it off?
13: Yeah, what you're on the hook
15: for. Or, like, what they're going to do.
16: Okay.
13: Okay. So let's imagine perfect world.
15: Like, hey, we'll call it good for a grand. Yeah. We want to make sure we have it.
16: Yeah.
13: So let's say you have $5,000 to throw at your debts. If you did the debt snowball, mm-hmm. how many debts would that knock out?
15: So that would be one, two, it would get into three.
16: Okay. Which is the $2,000?
15: Yeah, so it'd be one for 2000, one for 2014, which is a credit card, and then one for 2800, which is a past due bill and also doesn't have a monthly minimum.
13: Okay. I still like the debt snowball option because you're going to be up against that one soon enough, the $3,591.
16: Really fast. Mm-hmm.
13: If it was like $1,200 or something, it might be worth it if you have the lump sum. But I think either way,
15: right.
13: if you map this out on paper, you're probably going to get to the same destination in a similar amount of time.
15: Yeah, and because this particular loan goes down by $471.05 per month, so we've been having this conversation for many, many, many months.
16: Yeah,
15: and at this point, it's gone from like $10,000 or $8,000.
16: I mean, I can
15: like
16: tell you
15: 35.
16: This. I can tell you this, Maria. I do care about relationships when you owe people money, and I do care about knocking those out fast. I think there's worse things you could do. Than to pay the $3,500 first, but I'm a person who I like following the rules. I think when
13: process
16: you set a
13: works.
16: Standard to follow a process, you will follow it.
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19: News. I'm Dave Packer. A growing revolt from Senate Republicans over President Trump's billion-dollar fund that could give payouts to the January 6th Capitol rioters. Angry senators voicing their concerns in a meeting with the acting attorney general.
20: And it's not clear if they had any assurances from the acting attorney general about how this could be tweaked or changed. But lawmakers who were leaving were expressing frustration with how that meeting went. And sounds like he certainly got an earful.
19: ABC's Karen Travers. Stunned reactions from race fans after the unexpected passing of NASCAR driver Kyle Busch. His death follows what's being called a severe illness. Busch was 41. After a sinkhole near one of two runways at New York's LaGuardia Airport, the runway now not expected to reopen until Saturday. It's been causing major delays and cancellations. Stephen Colbert closed out more than 30 years of late-night history Thursday night, hosting the network's final episode of The Late Show. 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
23: I'm Channel 2 Pinpoint Weather meteorologist Alden German. Overnight, showers and thunderstorms in the first half of the night, but then we'll be drying out. For Friday, sunny skies, high temperatures in the upper 60s near 70, low 70s on Saturday.
24: 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Jerry is attempting a race across the West beginning on June 16th to raise funds for Best Day Ministries, a Christian nonprofit that serves the special needs communities of Northern Colorado. The Race Across the West is an 860-mile race from Oceanside, California to Durango, Colorado. On May 28th, Jerry will join forces with Good Morning NoCo, coach speak, and the whole show to drive awareness for this wonderful cause. 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
13: Welcome back to the Ramsey Show in the Fairwinds Credit Union studio. I'm George Camel, joined by Jade Warshaw this hour, taking your calls at 888-825-5225. 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
2: Hi, thank you for having me.
13: Absolutely. How can we help today?
2: I'm wondering if I should pursue public service loan forgiveness, or if I should try to pay off my student loans.
13: What are you doing for work?
2: I work at a university.
13: Doing what kind of role?
2: I'm a pharmacist.
13: Okay. And what are you making?
2: $115,000 a year, starting when my job starts next month.
13: Okay.
16: And how much student loan debt do you have?
2: $164,000.
16: Okay. So the term on that is this idea that if I follow the payment structure that they put in place, sometimes there's other things attached to it, then after a while, these loans can be forgiven. The only problem that I have with this, like, I would love for everybody to have some form of, you know, payout on something. Oh, you didn't have to pay the debt. That's great. But the problem with this is the success rate is so very low. I mean, we're talking 1% to 5% of people even have their loans forgiven. That is just terrible. I mean, that is just a terrible success rate. So what a horrible idea to pour a decade of time into something and never see it, you know, it never come to fruition. When if you applied the full force of your income, that's only going to go up from $115,000 to paying off $164,000 as a single person with no kids. Do you see what I'm saying? I think that you could pay this off in more than half the time, don't you? Of waiting around
2: forgiveness? Yeah. See, I'm not. Do you know why the success rate is so low?
16: There's a lot of reasons. So a lot of it is paperwork being filed incompletely.
13: Incompetent government is the headline.
16: Yes. Incompetent government, whoever's working and checking things behind the scenes. There's just so much of it that you might not even be able to control here. And so that's the problem.
13: We're talking like three presidents from now. And I don't know if you've seen, even with this administration, they're already starting to change the rules of what qualifies, what employers can and can't qualify. And so because of that, it just scares me for you to sign up for a 10-year clock, make all of these payments, minimum payments, while interest accrues, and then still possibly be on the hook while locking yourself into a certain job or a certain type of employer when you could go make more in the private sector. I mean, what if you went to go work for a big private sector company making double?
2: Yeah, that would be really difficult given my job. I pretty much have to work at a university, but I hear what you're saying. So right now I make $50,000 a year, like I said. Next month I'm transitioning jobs. I'll be making $115,000 a year. How do I then allocate? Like what should my percentages be my income? What should I be saving? What should I be putting towards this loan?
16: Well, let me clarify something first. Are you working for the university because they're a qualified employer for the public service loan forgiveness?
2: No, I work in academia. I do research and stuff. So I pretty much will always have to work for a university.
13: Because you're on the research side
16: okay.
13: of things.
16: Just double checking that. Okay, so your question was, how much will you have to put towards this to pay it off?
2: Yeah.
16: Okay, well, let's look at some real numbers to get this a fair timeline for you. So where are you living right now? Like, what are you bringing home and what are you paying for rent?
2: I pay $1,800 in rent, and then that'll be against the $115,000 income.
16: Okay, and you haven't received the income, right? That's not till next month?
2: Correct. Next month is when I start that income.
16: Okay, so let's pretend you'll be bringing in around $7,200 a month. I think that's a fair place to start, taxes considered. Okay, so $1,800 in rent. What other expenses have you taken into account that maybe we should think about?
2: I mean, I have pets, so obviously, like, food and stuff, groceries, but I don't have any car payment. I
16: no other debt.
2: No other credit cards, nothing like that.
13: Good. I mean, the napkin math is telling me you could probably knock this out in 4.5 to 5 years.
16: Yeah.
13: If you're bringing home 7 and you can throw 3 at the debt every month.
16: Which I think
13: you
16: can.
13: And live on 4, that's very reasonable. And so the key is, this is all we're doing, is we're focused on this debt and we're not, you know, investing, going on vacation, upgrading the cars. This debt is going to be your singular focus for a couple of years, but this short sacrificial time is going to free you up for the rest of your life. So how old are you today?
2: 26.
13: Love it. Can you imagine by 30 years old, you're completely debt-free, making mid six figures, if not more?
2: That would be
13: amazing. That's the dream for most people. And so what I don't want is for you to now be 36 and go, oh my gosh, this whole thing fell apart and now I'm still on the hook. Now you're really frustrated.
16: Starting from
13: so
16: scratch.
13: Much regret. I like to feel like I'm in control of my life. And I'm not mad at people who got the public student loan forgiveness. Yep. But the thing is, it was also created for the person making $38,000 who is going to have a real hard time climbing out of it.
16: Mm-hmm.
13: And so in your situation with as much as you make, it's a very solvable problem for you to just knock this debt out, making 115 plus.
2: Okay. Thank you very much. Yeah. I appreciate the encouragement. I feel better about this.
16: Good. Yeah, and if you look at that timeline and you don't like it, you still feel like it's too long, that's another place where you can take matters into your own hands and say, okay, maybe I'm working overtime, maybe I'm picking up side hustles, maybe I'm getting a roommate. All of these things that are going to add to your income and add to the amount that you can throw out this debt every single month, the more the merrier.
13: I like this plan. All right, Laura's in New Orleans up next. What's going on, Laura?
3: Hi, how are y'all today?
13: Doing great. What's your question?
3: Great. My question is this. I am just about 62 years old. I just, due to my past, not making the best financial decisions and being married at the time and no longer married, I have about $190,000 in debt that I accrued and took over from my divorce. And in retirement, only have $329,000.
13: Okay. And what kind of debt's the 190?
3: I am... I had a SBA loan, where I used that. Most of that was to pay off debt that we had from a marriage, due to some real estate, difficulties. And so was able to get a loan to pay off, some of that debt, all that debt.

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11: Joined by Laura before the break. We were talking to her. She's 62, has $190,000 in debt. She's got 329.

0: $9,000 in retirement. Let's see if we can help her out. Laura, are you still with us?
1: Yes, I am.
0: Okay. So you were breaking down your debts for us. You got a car loan that's $550 a month. You have this SBA loan. Any other debts in that $190?
1: I have a boat loan that is about $40,000. Yes.
0: Whose boat is that?
1: I own with a person, so it's my boat and another friend of mine that we are trying to sell.
2: Is okay. Both of your name on it on the loan?
1: It's under it's under my name.
2: Okay, just your name. That's good. Do you have any money saved besides retirement?
1: Not really. Not anything to speak of.
2: Tell us the amount, because it's something.
1: Probably $5,000.
2: Okay, great. $5,000 saved. And what do you bring in every month for work? From work?
1: I make about $32,000 a month gross.
2: Okay,
0: wow,
2: good.
0: That's great.
2: That helps the situation greatly.
0: Now, how much do you actually have left over? If you went real serious and went, I'm going to cut all of my expenses, I'm selling the car, selling the boat, how much could you realistically throw at this debt out of that $32,000? Obviously, that's gross. So are you bringing home, you know, $22,000 and then you've got a bunch of debt payments?
1: Right. Yes. So that's probably about, I'd say, with all my expenses, about $10,000 that with expenses.
0: Okay. So you got about $12,000 left over.
1: Yes.
0: That you could throw at these debts.
2: That's great.
0: And what's the car worth if you sold it, and what's the loan on it?
1: I owe about $28,000. I've only had it probably a year and a half, so it's probably would at least break even, if not maybe sell it at $30,000.
0: Okay, and then the boat, what is that worth?
1: The boat, I would probably it probably is about $140,000, and I owe $90,000 on it.
0: Oh, I thought you said $40,000 is owed on the boat. Okay, so you owe $90,000, but it's worth $140,000. That's a nice boat.
1: Yes.
0: Okay, and you think you could get $140,000 because that could clear a whole lot and give you some profit back to knock out. I mean, you could knock out the car and keep it if you wanted to.
2: Mm-hmm.
1: Right.
0: And then the SBA loan is the giant one, right? That just one big debt?
1: Right.
2: And couldn't you throw $10,000 or $12,000 a month at that and knock that out in almost
1: less than two years? Because I really want to get rid of that. Right now I've been putting about $5,500 into my retirement.
2: Mm-hmm.
1: And so I don't know if I should put less into that and pay more to the debt.
0: Yes,
2: I would. I would stop those contributions altogether and put it all towards the debt. Because if you can put, if you said 10 to 12, if you could bump that up to 15 by really cutting back your lifestyle, I mean, gosh, you could knock that out so quickly. And then you could put that same amount into retirement.
1: Right.
0: Because is the SBA loan like 70 grand?
1: It's 95 grand.
2: I thought I heard you say 190,000. Did I get something wrong?
1: That's with the boat.
2: Oh, that's everything together. Okay, great.
1: Right. Yeah.
2: Even better.
1: Yeah.
0: Okay. So think about it this way. If you just had the SBA loan of 90 grand and you threw 15 at it a month, you'd be done in 6 months.
2: Perfect.
0: So think about that. You sell the boat, you could profit, you're telling me 50 grand, which would knock out the car completely.
1: Yeah.
0: And still leave you with another 20 grand to throw at the SBA loan. Now we're down to 70 grand, right?
1: Correct.
0: So 4.5 months. You throw 15 at that SBA loan, and 4.5 months you're completely debt-free if you pause retirement. So what we're talking about is not pausing retirement forever. We're talking 4.5 months, you pause retirement, get to a place where you have some financial foundation, no debt, get yourself an emergency fund, and then think about how much you could sock away in your investments. If you had no debt, making $32,000 a month.
1: Okay.
0: So this
1: all
0: is
1: right. Well, this
0: you're
1: going to
0: be just fine
1: because it's been okay, and that's having only the $329,000 in my retirement.
2: Well, if you turn around if you do what George said, and then you take the $10,000 that you were throwing at the debt, even just $10,000 of it, and you put that away every month.
0: If you put $17,000 away every month into investments, that's $200,000 a year.
1: Yeah.
0: That's crazy.
1: Okay,
0: that's just your contribution. That's not even the compound growth over the next 10 or 20 years. So, Laura, I'm telling you, if you get focused and you follow these baby steps, knock out consumer debt, that's it. That's all you're doing. Get the emergency fund of 3 to 6 months in place. That's all you're doing. Then baby step 4 is 15% of your income And if you don't have a mortgage, you're completely debt-free, then you can bump that up to 25, 30, 40, 50% of your income to catch back up on retirement. So very solvable problem because of your amazing income. Get focused and call us back when you're debt-free. We'll celebrate with you. Michael is up next in Stillwater, Oklahoma. What's going on, Michael?
3: Oh, just working away.
0: I feel you. How can we help today?
3: So a few months ago, my wife and I decided to get a house built, and so we just signed a contract a little over a month ago to start that process, and they started on it. And then, so within a year of that, they told us is when we'll have to get our traditional mortgage and we'll need a down payment at that time. And then a few weeks ago, she got diagnosed with cancer.
2: Oh.
3: And they're going to have to amputate her right leg.
2: Oh.
3: And she's not going to be able to work for 6 months, give or take. So that takes away a large majority of our income, and I don't know how we're going to be. As far as monthly bills, my job should be able to hopefully sustain everything, but I don't see how we're going to have money for a down payment now.
0: Yeah.
3: And then the other thing is our house won't actually be complete either, because in that loan, I told them not to worry about drilling well for a water. I was going to pay for it out of pocket. And then not to worry about running electricity, because I've got a friend who's an electrician and I was going to pay for that out of pocket and get a deal. But now I don't, you know, the well would have been about $10,000, electric's a couple thousand, and then about $60,000 for the house down payment, which I don't see how we're going to be able to make that work now.
0: Yeah. How much debt are you currently in?
3: About $50,000.
0: Is that the construction loan?
3: No, nope. That is a
0: consumer debt,
3: car and student loans, and a tractor.
0: Oh, okay. Man.
2: What are you in for the construction loan so far?
3: The total cost at the end will be $304,000.
2: That'll be the total cost. Okay.
0: And where are we at in this process?
3: House and the property.
0: You said you're under contract. Is there a way you can negotiate a stop with the builder on this?
3: Not that I'm aware of. I talked to them a little bit, and they basically told me we're screwed. So they gave me, when we started the process, they gave us a backup plan, which is very possible, I guess, at this point. And it is the full loan mortgage, it's a 30-year mortgage at a 10% interest rate.
0: Ouch.
2: Oh, gosh.
3: Which just sounds absolutely terrible to me. So.
2: And what was the down payment they needed from you?
3: What I was going to do is go through another company for the mortgage. We wanted to do like a 15-year mortgage.
2: Okay.
3: And now we're kind of out of options from what I can see. I really don't want to spend, you know, $1 million on this house after interest and stuff.
0: Yeah, but I mean, there's a lot of dominoes here that are going to fall.
3: Yeah.
0: So I would be trying to do anything I can to get out of this deal. And even if that's going to cost you some, it's still cheaper than what's on the other side of this. So I would be talking to maybe a real estate attorney to see what the heck did you sign? What will they be willing to negotiate if there's an amendment to the agreement to maybe even just pause this build or get out of it completely? Can you pay them 10 grand to call it good and you sell the lot? I don't know what all those details will be.
2: Maybe you can pause if nothing really big has started yet. Maybe you can pause and sell the plot and somebody else can pick up where you left off. I'm not sure.
0: That's a best case scenario. Otherwise, you're going to be working your tail off, and I would be selling this car and tractor and getting out of as much debt as you can in the meantime, because we don't know what the future holds. But man, we are rooting for you guys and praying for your wife.
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5: I'm Channel 2 Pinpoint Weather meteorologist Alden German. Overnight, showers and thunderstorms in the first half of the night, but then we'll be drying out. For Friday, sunny skies, high temperatures in the upper 60s near 70, low 70s on Saturday.
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0: In the lobby of Ramsey Solutions on the debt-free stage, we have Chad and Michelle. How are you guys?
15: Great.
16: We're doing great. How about
0: you? Thanks for joining us. You brought the debt-free t-shirts to match.
15: Absolutely.
0: Love it. And your Ramsey blue. That's fantastic. How much debt did you guys pay off?
15: $268,933.
0: Wow.
2: Nice.
0: Love it. And where are you guys from?
15: Bristol, Vermont.
0: Love it. And what kind of debt was the $268?
15: Credit cards, car loan, tractor loan.
16: Mortgage.
2: Whoa. Mortgage? I knew it was coming.
0: You can't just sneak that in there, Chad.
2: I knew it.
0: That's
2: amazing. Wow, that's great.
0: Okay,
2: fantastic. $268,
0: and how long did that take you guys?
15: 5 years.
2: Wow.
0: That's impressive. And so, what was the range of income?
15: It was 90, and we ended at about 140.
2: So you obviously paid off the student, the consumer debt, student loans, tractor, all that. And then you just decided, you know, we're just going to go right on through. Did you keep that same intensity?
15: Well, we kept the same intensity for a while.
0: What happened? It sounds like something changed.
15: Go ahead.
16: Well, the gazelle intensity started off pretty well, gazelle intensity. She was certainly going off the start of it.
2: Uh-huh.
16: I was kind of more like a laying down gazelle to start with. And then I finally got up and I was keeping up with her.
2: Wow.
0: So you
2: wow.
0: were the reluctant spouse.
16: I was, yeah, I'm the spender and she's the nerd. And it took a while for me to get on board. But once I started going to the classes and seeing what the outcome would be, it's like, yeah.
0: Was that the turning point for you, was going to Financial Peace University with her?
16: That's correct.
0: How did you convince Michelle to actually go to the class? Every spouse wants to know, how do I get this gazelle to get up off the grass?
15: Well, this started in 2019. I was doing our bills, thinking I was like had a budget in my brain,
2: uh-huh.
15: And I was like, I don't know how we're doing this. I mean, I just don't know how we're doing this. And our youngest was graduating that year, and it was like, we have no money for her for college.
2: Wow,
15: nothing. And I was like, that's it. I got to do something. And in 2019, we had done a school trip, and we're actually went to Kentucky to run the Kentucky Derby Marathon.
2: Mm-hmm.
15: And on the way there, I saw a billboard with Financial Peace on it. And I was like, I wonder what that is. And I didn't think anything about it. And then in December, I saw our local Front Porch Forum had an advertisement for a Financial Peace class. And
2: wow.
15: I was like, okay, this is a sign.
0: So serendipitous.
15: Yeah. So I took it, and my oldest daughter was going to go with me, and she kind of bailed on me. And so Chad felt guilty. Really, he went with me.
16: So the second week of class, I end up going, and then we went through the rest of them.
2: Wow.
15: And this was during COVID, so we had 2 in-person classes, and then we were –
2: That was
0: all
2: it.
0: All remote.
15: Then
16: That's
15: we were
16: correct.
15: All remote.
2: I remember that. I was hosting a class at that point, and we started together, and then we ended up going remote. That's
15: right.
2: So funny.
15: Right.
0: Wow. Okay, so it was a slow start, but then things ramped up, and it sounds like your income went up. What do you guys do for work?
15: I'm a paralegal.
16: I'm a mechanical assembler.
0: Fantastic. So what happened to the income over those 5 years? Was it just natural promotions and raises?
16: Yes.
15: And I worked a lot.
2: Wow. Absolutely. Very, very cool. So the house is paid off. What's been the hardest part through this journey? Once you guys really understood what it's going to take to make it happen, you get focused, you get intense. What became the hardest part day in and day out?
15: Patience.
16: For me, sticking to the budget and not getting the wants.
2: Yes.
16: You know, so there's the needs, Got to have those.
0: Yeah, what were those sacrifices for you, Chad, that you were like, I can't spend money on this for the foreseeable future until we're out?
16: You know, if for some reason I thought I need a new pair of running shoes, just can't go out and buy a pair of running shoes.
15: Yes.
16: Either you budget for the next month or you make do with what you have. There's one thing I didn't sacrifice. My beer budget was always in there every month.
2: Beer budget remains intact.
0: Don't mess with the beer budget.
16: That's correct.
0: That's what's keeping
2: That's
0: Chad
2: amazing.
0: Going right now. Okay.
2: That's
0: hilarious.
2: Amazing.
0: Okay, so what's the house worth?
15: 530, around
2: Excellent.
15: 530.
0: Awesome. And how much do you guys have in your nest egg in retirement accounts?
15: 1.4.
0: Oh my gosh.
2: Oh, I love it. Baby Steps Millionaires.
0: That is why. Yeah. So you guys did a really good job investing your whole life, but you were also kind of collecting debt and being normal along mm-hmm. the way.
15: That was the smart thing we did was invest in our retirement.
0: You don't get to $1.4 million accidentally.
15: No. Yeah.
0: And you guys still have a long life to live, which means that money's going to double, triple, quadruple.
16: We're hoping so.
0: Wow.
15: So it'll at least double.
0: Well, I mean, every 7 years, if the stock market's about 10% average, every 7 years it'll double. And you guys could live a good, what, at least 30, 40 more years, right?
2: Well, we're a lot older than you think we are.
0: You guys look 48 as the crow
2: it's
0: flies.
2: It's all the marathon running.
0: Chad looks older, I will say that.
16: Thank
0: He's
16: you.
0: Got a Dave Ramsey look to him.
16: Thank you. I'll take that as a compliment.
15: Well, he's younger. I robbed the cradle.
0: Wow.
2: Okay.
0: So you guys are far past Baby Steps Millionaires, but now you're doing things intentionally. Did you have any cheerleaders along the way?
15: Our two daughters were our cheerleaders.
0: Wow. Yep. And you brought them here with you.
16: Yeah.
0: Did they learn along the way? Because, I mean, they're older now. They saw Mom and Dad do this journey.
15: They were older when we started.
0: Well, did they think you guys were crazy, or were they on board?
15: I think they were crazy.
16: I believe so. I believe that to be true.
0: They
16: also.
0: Thought you were crazy before, though, it sounds like. So no, nothing changed.
16: Yes, but just more poor.
15: Well, we had to say no to them a lot.
2: Well, yeah, because you said the college was the crux of this whole thing. So how did that end up? Tell us the end of the story. What did you end up doing?
15: Well, we actually we had to undo some of the stupid that we could.
2: Yeah.
15: So we had bought a piece of property, of course, on a home equity loan.
2: Man.
15: And so we sold that.
2: Yeah.
15: And that money helped pay for her college. First year of college.
2: Good.
0: Worth
2: good,
0: it.
2: Good.
16: Very much
0: and
16: worth it.
0: You want to bring them on stage?
16: Okay. Yes.
0: And tell us their names and ages?
15: This one is Sydney, and she is 25.
0: Awesome.
15: And this one is Ariana, and she is 30.
2: Oh, wow.
0: And a family tree change just like that. And so did
2: that.
0: Their inheritance. That changed, too.
16: Well,
15: they didn't know that number until now.
0: Uh-oh. They're
2: listen.
0: Like, what? Mom and Dad are
2: loaded. Sleep with one eye open. Yeah.
0: Well, the good news is you got a lot of time to enjoy it. And, you know, the character traits are passed down now. Sacrifice, perseverance. Patience, and Chad now gets to spend a little more on the beer budget, I would imagine.
16: No, that's still pretty tight.
0: Okay. I love this so much. So what's next for you guys? You're in baby step 7, the house is paid for. What are you looking forward to in life?
15: Well, traveling more. We've run marathons, so mm-hmm. I have 4 more states left, and so that's the next 2 years is to...
2: Are you going to do one in every state?
15: I've got 4 more
2: Holy
15: left.
2: Holy smokes,
0: that's
2: those are the last
0: wild.
2: 4 states.
15: Idaho, Minnesota, Wyoming.
16: And Colorado.
15: And Colorado.
2: Holy cow. That is amazing. Wow. So inspiring.
0: You're only like 46 ahead of me. So I'm going to catch up one of these days.
2: That's incredible.
0: Oh, my goodness.
2: You guys are excellent.
0: What do you tell people the key to becoming debt-free is? How do we become like Chad and Michelle?
16: My theory is you need to stick to the budget. You make a budget every month, and you stick to it. And it works because I was a non-believer, but I'm a believer now.
0: I want to sing it so bad. I'm a believer. There it is. All right. How about you, Michelle? What was the key for you?
15: I think the first step to me was admitting there was a problem. Mm. And then, you know, then the budget, working as a team and getting both of us on board. Yep. I mean, if he wasn't on board, I would have tried to do it.
2: Sure.
15: But it made it so much easier and simpler with him being on
0: Just
15: board.
0: Just sheer grit.
15: Yeah.
0: But you probably would have been very resentful along the way.
2: It would have taken forever.
0: Guilty. Oh, my goodness. Yeah, working together is a different story.
16: I would have had to double the beer budget.
2: Oh, man.
15: We have this no button, so we use the no button a lot.
0: Hit it
15: he got
0: for us. What does it
15: me.
0: Sound like?
15: There's different ones, but they sound like Dave.
2: I've seen this before. Yeah.
0: Oh, is it actually Dave Ramsey?
15: It just sounds not, like Dave. But it sure does sound like him.
16: I think it is.
0: That's fantastic.
2: That's his side job, recording.
16: So I heard that a lot. I'd ask her a question, and she said she hit the button a lot.
0: Well, you said no for 5 years, and you get to say yes for the rest of your life because of the position you've put yourselves in. We're so proud of you guys. All right, here we go. It's Chad and Michelle and their daughters, Ariana and Sydney, from Bristol, Vermont. They paid off $268,000, the credit cards, the car loan, the tractor, the house and everything in 5 years, making 90 to 140. Count it down. Let's hear a debt-free scream.
17: Three, two, one. We're debt-free!
0: I love it. Michelle is jumping for joy. You would have thought she won the Price is Right.
2: I mean, look at her. She's run marathons in 47 states.
0: I wish
2: those,
0: I had a,
2: those legs can jump.
0: That's true. I wish I had a Broyhill dinette set to give her as a prize, but instead... they get to be on the debt-free stage, which some say is even better.

0: Hey guys, George Camel here. 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
0: Of the day, 1 Corinthians 9:24. Do you not know that in a race all the runners run, but only one gets the prize? Run in such a way as to get the prize. Sarah Blakely said, don't be intimidated by what you don't know. That can be your greatest strength and ensure that you do things differently from everyone else.
9: I love that. Hey, the 1 Corinthians made me think of something in that debt-free scream talking about running. We talk about gazelle intensity all the time. I think we should take a minute and explain that, because if you've been rocking with us for a while, you're like, oh, gazelle intensity. Like, we throw out phrases a lot, but that's one of those that if you're listening for the first time, you're like, what the heck were they talking about? What is gazelle intense?
0: He's talking about laying down like a gazelle.
9: So, you know, we talk about getting out of debt and doing it with intensity. And there are villains out there. There are predators out there. That's how we consider debt. Debt is the lion. It is the apex predator that is chasing after you. And gazelles are able to outrun a cheetah or a lion that can, you know, have a burst of speed. But a gazelle, if you can run fast enough for long enough, you can outrun them. And so being like a gazelle and running fast and intense, for a long period of time will get you out of debt. So that's kind of the crux. I could never explain it the way Dave does with his
0: I'll read you the original scripture Dave stole this from. He plagiarizes a lot. So this is from Proverbs 6. It says, "My son, if you have put up security for your neighbor, if you have shaken hands in pledge for a stranger, a.k.a. debts, you have been trapped by what you said and snared by the words of your mouth. So do this, my son, to free yourself, since you have fallen into your neighbor's hands. Go to the point of exhaustion and give your neighbor no rest. Allow no sleep to your eyes, no slumber to your eyelids. Free yourself like a gazelle from the hand of the hunter, like a bird from the snare of the fowler."
9: There it is.
0: Poetic.
9: Yes,
0: that's
9: I love
0: some
9: it.
0: Intensity right
9: it
0: there.
9: It is. You got to go hard in
0: no
9: the paint.
0: No sleep to your eyes, no slumber. I like that.
9: I know, that's right.
0: That's gazelle intensity, if you ever wondered. All right, L is in Detroit, Michigan up next. What's going on, L?
10: Hey, George. Hey, Jade. How are you guys doing?
0: Good. Did I get it right, or is it L-E?
10: Nope, you got it right.
0: Boom. First try. Okay, how can we help today?
10: So I'm trying to figure out what to do with a pile of money that I have
9: to
10: just lower the cost of living that I am dealing with.
0: Oh, wow. Okay. How much do you have?
10: Well, I have like $100,000 in a safe in my house.
9: Gangster.
10: And I'm expecting it's stupid. I know. I'm expecting like $28,000 more in about 6 weeks.
9: How are you getting it? Where's this money coming from?
0: Can you legally tell us?
10: It really ranges. Like, we are weird people. So, like, we breed dogs, and this is all food over, like, four years. So, I clean houses for a living, and I get a lot of tips. My husband buys and flips cars and, like, furniture.
9: Okay.
10: And so it's just, like, whatever cash we get, I mean, obviously, we claim it, and then if it's tips, I don't think you have to claim that.
9: Mm-hmm.
10: But it just sits in the house. So, but I'm thinking, I should probably do something with that because, you know, it's not doing anything. And then our monthly mortgage payment increased due to taxes.
9: Mm-hmm.
10: And I'm pregnant with our first child. So I'm kind of, excited, but very, very scared for the future.
9: Why are you scared for the future? Do you guys have debt or is there something that's not secure about your life?
10: No debt. No, the only debt that we have is the house, and we owe $298,000 on the house. And we're both self-employed. So like I said, I clean houses. My income is steady, but I plan to quit working once I have our child.
9: Then
10: my husband, he's a painter. And so it really ebbs and flows with the season.
9: Okay.
10: Some months he'll make like $2,000. Some months he'll be able to bring in like $10,000 to $20,000 on like a high season. I think that's one of the reasons why I'm just really unsure is because, like you said, that lack of security and really knowing.
9: What's the mortgage payment every month?
10: Well, it was $2,450, and as of March, it's now $2,995.
9: Ooh, yeah, that did go up.
0: What happened?
10: I have no idea. You know, I think it's taxes, even though, like, we've only been living here for 2 years, and I know that they kind of
0: They reassessed? The value went up on the assessment?
10: Yeah.
0: Okay. I was just making sure there wasn't anything else. But taxes and insurance, that can do that.
9: What do you bring in every month? You said his could be anywhere from 2 to 10 and on a good month, 20. What's yours look like cleaning houses?
10: So, like, on paper, it's $3,000. But sometimes, like, with tips, it's, like, 4.
9: Okay. So, the good news is you have, like, $128,000, it sounds like, that's to your name. And we can mm-hmm. do a lot with that. The bad news is, I think that it might be worth it for you guys to figure out what an exit plan looks like for you to exit out of your income and into his in a way that makes it feel secure. I think that that's what the crux of this call is.
10: Yeah, I agree.
0: Can he find something?
10: Maybe hiring someone.
0: Can he find something to do in the slower seasons? I mean, he sounds like a real handy guy. Are there other things he can do where he could keep business up to be? Because really what you want, you got $3,000 in a mortgage. You want to be bringing home about $12,000 a month in order to make this all work and have some cushion to breathe, invest, save for your kids' college, all of that.
10: Mm-hmm. It's one of those things where the things that he can do, it's unpredictable. You know, mm-hmm. like we just bought a car like 3 days ago. That was $2,000 we paid. And it's worth like $7,000. So, I mean, it's like we have 12 cars. Crazy.
0: Wow.
10: So,
9: and you just sell them off.
10: Yeah, I know.
0: Because he's just flipping them.
10: If you knew how much money in Pokemon cards we have, that'd be...
0: Oh, my goodness.
9: Well, I like that you guys are resourceful. I like that you find unique ways to make money. I think that's very cool. I think that what would really help is to lower your monthly expenses a lot and to make sure that you have a fair amount of savings. So 6 months of expenses, I would not do 3 months. I'd do 6 months for you guys. And I would treat your money like a real estate agent or somebody who is has variable income like that. And I would always make sure I have an extra month's worth sitting there so that I always know that I have enough to cover the bills. So essentially, you're always 1 month ahead. I would recommend that for you. And honestly, if you guys have no debt, I'd probably keep, I'm not exactly sure what 6 months would be for you, but let's pretend it is $28,000. So you keep the $28,000 there in your emergency fund. You guys start the process of investing, baby step four. And maybe you take this $100,000 and you throw it on the mortgage. Maybe you recast the mortgage so that it's not such a big chunk of your life.
10: Mm-hmm. I was thinking about doing that, but honestly, I've been burnt. Like every person that I call, whether it's the mortgage company or just some person I know who's a lender, I feel like I've been burned and everybody's just looking out for themselves. And, you know, there's refi and obviously there's like closing costs and you start your
9: not
10: loan.
9: Not if you recast.
0: Over. Recast might cost you a couple $100.
9: Yeah.
0: So you're not actually doing a refinance. They're just recalculating the payment based on the new balance and keeping all the other terms the same. And if you want a trusted partner of ours, reach out to Churchill Mortgage and they can walk you through that and tell you if it makes sense for your situation. But I like that plan to give you guys some breathing room and cushion. But either way, we need to put this in an actual high-yield savings account, not in a safe.
9: Inflation needs to earn some kind of interest.
0: Inflation is eating away at that money right now.
10: You're
0: even
10: telling
0: if it's
10: me.
0: Physically
10: I,
0: safe.
10: I know.
0: So I would put it in a high-yield savings. We have another partner, Fairwinds. You can go to fairwinds.org/Ramsey. They have a smart bundle just for our fans with a great high-yield savings account. And you can actually have up to 10 savings accounts in there. So what I would do if in your shoes, Elle, is have a peaks and valleys fund with your variable income. So on a great month, he makes 10 or 20. Let's park a bunch of that in that peaks and valleys fund so that if he has a $2,000 month, we can pull from that instead of our emergency fund.
10: I see. Okay. That sounds like a good game plan for sure, especially with the income reduction coming up once I have the baby.
0: Yes. That's going to give you a whole lot of peace instead of going, oh, my gosh. Our expenses are still the same, but he only made $2,000 this month. What are we going to do? Go flip some cars real quick. You need some simplicity and peace in your life as this baby enters the world. And so I'm wishing you guys the best on that journey.
10: Thank you so much, you guys. I really appreciate the clarity. I sometimes just need a straight path forward.
9: Yeah, absolutely. That's what we're here for. That's one thing we got you.
0: That's all I know how to do.
9: A clear plan. Straight path.
0: I love it.
9: Baby steps. Love that.
0: Man, but the good news is there's a lot of good things happening here. You know, when you don't have a bunch of consumer debt, you have a pile of money, even if it's physically in a safe, that's a while. Usually you hear that from the 78-year-old man with tin cans in his backyard.
9: Yeah.
0: Rarely from a young couple.
9: Yeah. I mean, I would do it.
0: But, you know, you get that distrust of the banking system and go, but...
9: You got to spread it around. Yeah. You got to have a little here,
0: at least
9: there,
0: it's insured in the bank.
9: Yeah.
0: You know what I mean? If someone comes up in the middle of the night, takes that safe... You're
9: it's
0: out,
9: curtains,
0: but
9: yeah.
0: FDIC insurance, NCUA insured, if you're with a credit union like Fairwinds, go check it out. 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
13: ABC News, I'm Dave Packer. More Republicans on Capitol Hill objecting to President Trump's $1.8 billion fund that could give payouts to those who claim they were targeted by federal prosecutors. Acting Attorney General Todd Blanche scrambled to Capitol Hill to speak with Republicans.
14: And it's not clear if they had any assurances from the acting attorney general about how this could be tweaked or changed. But lawmakers who were leaving were expressing frustration with how that meeting went. And sounds like he certainly got an earful, what we've been hearing in public comments from Republicans even over the last 24 hours, that they're very frustrated with this.
13: ABC's Karen Travers, 41-year-old NASCAR legend Kyle Busch died after his family said he was undergoing treatment due to a severe illness. Stephen Colbert hosting the final episode of The Late Show Thursday night.
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13: His final guest, Paul McCartney. This is ABC News.
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18: I'm Channel 2 Pinpoint Weather meteorologist Alden German. Overnight, showers and thunderstorms in the first half of the night, but then we'll be drying out. For Friday, sunny skies, high temperatures in the upper 60s near 70, low 70s on Saturday.
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19: 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Brothers Osborne with Dylan Scott, Jake Owen with Dasha, and Nate Smith with Chase Matthew. 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On May 28th, Jerry Schimmel will take over KFKA. Jerry is attempting a race across the West beginning on June 16th to raise funds for Best Day Ministries, a Christian nonprofit that serves the special needs communities of Northern Colorado. 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On May 28th, Jerry will join forces with Good Morning NoCo, Coach Speak, and the whole show to drive awareness for this wonderful cause. 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
1: What? LeBron James? What? LeBron James?
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2: It is insane to me what Warren Schaefer's doing. 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

0: What's on your mind?
1: You know, ever since it began, there's always been a... Because the left is brilliant at this stuff, it's like Joseph Goebbels has been brought back to life and his messaging for the American Marxists.

0: which is fair. I mean, the Nationalist Socialist Party of Germany, and now you have the American Socialist Party of America. Maybe we should call them Otzis or Nazis. Dotsies. Yeah, that's it. Dotsies. But ever since, you know, they come up with these brilliant messaging hashtags, we used to call it the Chromium Pulpit. The marvel at how well they could come up with something that could be distilled down into two words on a bumper sticker. Or one word. My favorite is coexist in all the different religious symbols. And I remember at some point being cut off and screamed at and flipped the bird by somebody whose Subaru had a big coexist bumper sticker on the back of it. And I thought that was just, that was America. Never mind what John Mellencamp thinks America is. And I just shook my head and went on with my business. But one of those messages is Black Lives Matter. Of course, you know this famous BLM, yeah, hashtag Black Lives Matter. What do you say, Joe? How do you fight that? How do you not sound racist when you do it? Well, you know, the very idea of a group mattering over an individual struck me that my rebuke was always your life matters. A T-shirt somewhere in my drawer that says hashtag your life matters. Because, you know, the same happens with our veteran population. Our veterans, the family members of those who've lost loved ones going into this Memorial Day weekend, they're not all the same. And if there is one singular place to begin looking, in my view, to where we've lost grip on this country, it's the fact that we do this mass formation. Everyone's part of some group and you've lost all your individuality. And I hate very little. I hate to see people have that happen to them. Because the individual is such an amazing gift to us all. I try to get to know them all. It's a backbreaking affair to try to meet everyone, to talk to everyone. Thanks to my friends at the Learning RX, I'm doing better at remembering them as I meet them. But we're individuals. And maybe it's because I worked for decades in an industry where the one thing I can guarantee about you is you're sitting by yourself listening to this radio program. It doesn't matter how many of you are in aggregate, you are sitting alone. It's you and me in here, and maybe somebody calls in and joins the conversation, but it's just us looking for justice. So even on Memorial Day, we can understand that the families of those who have lost loved ones are all coming at it and dealing with it from different places. We're all in this together, but we're not all exactly the same. And that's the beauty of America, is it is an amalgamation of individuals. It's not some homologous mass that can be treated as all the same. We can't lose that. Or that's one of those things that all those soldiers who lost their lives will have done it in vain for. Let me get to you at 434-882-4217. Good morning. You're on the air with Joe first thing this morning. Who's this?
1: Good morning, Joe. It's Kareem. How are you, sir?
0: Oh, very good. Happy Friday, Kareem. Hope you have some good plans for Memorial Day weekend.
1: I do. I stay and drive most of it.
0: Yeah, I go to work.
1: I bless your heart. I'm thankful you do. I'll call in tomorrow as well and say hello. Just want to hit a few different points. We no longer, at least my understanding, is have a Tomb of the Unknown Soldier because due to our DNA testing, no one will go unnoticed. So I just wanted to read from the internet. Since we have no unknown soldiers, we might as well know who those who are memorialized are. Ashley Brooke Pruitt died March 12th, 2026, from Bardstown, Kentucky. I've sent you the link to the website of, that's our official list of casualties. So we can memorialize them, and it wouldn't hurt for us to know who their names. Anyway,
0: official list of casualties. Casualties from what? From Iran?
1: Everything. Everything.
0: There's more than one person on the list of casualties from everything.
1: Yes, there is. She's the most recent addition on that website.
0: Oh, okay. All right. I see what you're saying. Okay.
1: Yes. Bless her soul. There are some local news that you went over that I thought was very interesting. And granted, you've got 4 hours to cover, and there's a whole lot. You can only choose so much. But one of the things is that there was a local news item where a toddler died, likely from staying in a hot car too long.
0: That's the charges.
1: That's the charges. Now, her 42-year-old, I'm assuming her. It could be a little boy, little girl. I don't know which. But her 42-year-old mother didn't neglect her because she went out drinking at a bar. She was at work. Did I hear the news correctly? She left her in the car while she was at work. Okay. That's regrettable. That's awful. And honestly, having a toddler in your 40s is no small matter. That is something that hopefully changes in policy. Not policy where the government says you're forced to do this, but certain concessions may be made by employers in the future, hopefully. Fingers crossed. Going on to that lady who was sentenced to 42 years, 42 and 42, that's always the answer, isn't it, Joe?
0: Yes.
1: 42 years for fraudulently coordinating $250 million in government funds Minnesota.
0: The Minneapolis case, the fraud in the community that was sending the money back overseas. Yeah, that lady who earlier this week had said that she had told Ilhan Omar and other federal and state officials, Tim Walz.
1: Just for comparison, Bernie Madoff got sentenced to 150 years for $65 billion worth of fraud. Just wanted to throw that out there. But this lady is likely going to die in prison like Madoff did. Anyway, Joe, you have a great day, and thank you for your wonderful radio show.
0: Well, thank you for being part of it. I appreciate it, Kareem. And when you call, you do the same, 434-882-4217. We screen not because I'm a control freak, but just I enjoy, figuring out where we're going with things. I do want to touch on the baby that died in Fredericksburg, Virginia, in the hot car. Not the only one. Just like the young lady, Ashley, that he mentioned, is the only one who's died in the service of our country and in our military. So much to do.
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7: I'm Channel 2 Pinpoint Weather meteorologist Alden German. Overnight, showers and thunderstorms in the first half of the night, but then we'll be drying out. For Friday, sunny skies, high temperatures in the upper 60s near 70, low 70s on Saturday.
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0: Pardon me. But you can call me Joe. See, those are those moments where you know we're not artificially intelligence generated. AI would not have a guy just trying to get a swallow of first free in the morning coffee down right as the bumper music aim to the close. Weird biology. I'd love to know the biology of why, if you choke on some fluid that you've misswallowed, swallowing more water actually helps do that. Anyway, but I want to pick up on something. So Kareem brought up a story out of Fredericksburg, Virginia, of a baby perished during the heat snap we had in the middle of the week. Temperatures got up into the mid-90s, which was great. You know, my wife loves that. She is Mrs. Heat Miser. She loves the warmer, the better. But it reminds, and I think, I don't want to presume, but I think where Kareem was going was that the young lady, 42-year-old woman whose child it was, had gone into work and left the child in the vehicle. And it was an infant seat. And again, under the auspices of where it's not everything is the same and everything, every instance is unique and hashtag your life matters. We make decisions, we make choices, we make compromises on things that we need to do. You have to work, you need to make the money to take care of your family. And we need to be a team about it. We need to be a self-associating team, all pulling in on the oars in the same place. This is what family is about. We don't know the details of, but too frequently these are instances where the 42-year-old was trying to get work done while also being left with no choice but to take care of her child as well, and trying to come up with a way to do both. And I think it's important for you and me to acknowledge that this is a reality. This isn't some, you know, make-believe thing. This is another one of those poverty instances where the Marxist left will come running in saying, see, this is why we need to have universal taxpayer-funded child care from the birth to the, you know, the moment they join the government-run schools. And there are better answers, but I think it begins with understanding the gravity of family. We have an ironically named organization called Planned Parenthood. Unfortunately, what they do has very little to do with parenthood outside of avoiding it. Which is okay. If you don't want to be a parent or you're not ready to be a parent, then don't be a parent. But there are biological things that humans do with one another that make babies. And we need to be as judicious as we are in our beliefs that we need to take care of them in how we come about making them. I think that as a society, we need to instill more gravity into the process. I think it's the best way to say that without getting overly descriptive. And that both parties involved in making a baby, guys, need to do our part. How many times I've looked after our kids, my wife's worked. My wife would, you know, after I was done with the morning stuff, I know it's the upside of working in the hours I do. Kids aren't up. Teamwork makes the dream work is that wonderful hackneyed expression. But it's true about parenting and about child rearing. And what's heartbreaking beyond just the tragedy of a baby that lost its life way too soon That's not a good phrase. I hate that phrase. It's another one of those hackneyed expressions that we in radio are taught to express, because only God knows the dates of our departures. We can presume that the baby wasn't supposed to leave yet, but God gets to decide that. And maybe God decided this baby had to leave now so that we could have that discussion of, you know, making better families so that there's a team to look after and raise the kids. Now it's not left to one person who's got to work and raise the kids and everything else. We're doing too many things in isolation from one another. We're leaving each other out of the equation too frequently. And I know it doesn't happen to everybody, but it's a reminder of that gravity. We haven't even brushed the surface over the J6 weaponization fund. Apparently, that's become controversial in the same group, amongst the same group of, quote, elected representatives that found it too controversial to say, hey, only U.S. citizens should get on the voter rolls. Haven't gone there yet, but let me see who's on the phone first at 434-882-4217. Good morning. You're on the air with Joe first thing this morning. Who's this?
1: Hey, this is Moscow Bob, and you're absolutely right what you're talking about with parents being put in difficult situations. But this also ties into, like you're saying, God chooses when it's your turn. You can be at the best hospital with the best cardiac doctors and the best cardiac surgeon, and if God says it's your time, even the best doctors won't save your life.
0: Well, look at what happened with the NASCAR driver, 41-year-old Kyle Busch, was, from what I understand.
1: Well, there's more. I'm waiting to see more about it because my question is one, was the doctor and was he aware and was NASCAR aware of his medical situation before the race he even got into? And why was he allowed to take an injection during a race and continue to drive? Because isn't that technically, if he's that medically sick, isn't he putting the other drivers at risk?
0: Let me throw kind of before people are saying, what's he talking about? There's audio from the most recent Cup Series race in Watkins Glen, where apparently he was suffering a sinus infection, according to the team. And he said to his crew chief, when I get out of the car, I tell the doctor I need a shot. It wasn't during the race. He said it during the race, but he didn't get the shot during the race. But we don't know but the point I was making about medical care is, I mean, this guy is this team's, one of the team's money makers, and he's cared for and has doctors and has people looking after him at the highest level. And so I was just using that as an example of your point that it doesn't have to be just a poor person that can die tragically.
1: Right. But my hope and the point is, okay, because of who he was and with the health care he has and the test he has available to him, the question I have is, was his medical condition to the point where NASCAR should have never allowed him, or his doctor should have never allowed him to drive?
0: Well, we don't know that yet. That's going to have to be determined because, these guys are hurtling around. He was in a simulator, apparently, according to what I'm told there. But again, the point is you don't know when it is that your time is up. But my time is up right here. Hang on.
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0: I can't leave this. We spent so little time on Karen Bass yesterday and her statement. That now all of a sudden, because all these hotels in Los Angeles are closing because they were about to embark on another one of the here, hold my beer moments in California, they were going to force hotels to pay the most entry-level position in the hotel, $30 an hour. Still not enough to live on in Los Angeles, by the way. But the hotels can't make ends meet based on the taxes they have to pay to Los Angeles for having hotel space. So they were starting to close. Big chains, little indies, they're all just getting ready to close. And Karen Bass facing a crisis of not having enough hotel rooms for the Olympic Games. Said, we're gonna pause this rollout of the $30 wage. How about that? Please don't close. And I know we had some fun with the idea of glamp sites. Glamping is a thing that you basically pitch fancy, 19th century style Euro tents, like the rich upper class of Britain used to tour Africa in. And then, you charge a lot of money for the rich people to go stay in these tents. I'm thinking L.A. has lots of tent space and just rent out a few of those tents. Yeah, you might have to fumigate them a little bit. But this is another example. Sounds, wasn't it great? We're going to give you all more money. Still not enough to live on. Oh, and by the way, now you're out of a job. So now are you not getting $30 an hour? You're getting ungots per hour. Can we finally have an adult conversation about this? I like this text message, and then we'll get to you on the phone. Text message from Terry, who writes in, sometimes I think, Joe, you sound like a real leftist when you say things like, maybe God's plan for the baby was to have us start this conversation. Then I listen to what you're saying about the conversation, and I realize, oh, my gosh, you can actually start from that point and have a conservative thought. Yes, that's the thing. The thing I was saying earlier in the show, Terry, is that the left doesn't say implausible things most of the time. They don't bring up implausible issues. It's their solutions to them, like Karen Bass and a $30 an hour wage. How about you make it less expensive to live in Los Angeles, and then whatever the hell you make working as a busboy at the Marriott Bonvoy would be sufficient. Let me get to you at 434-882-4217. Join us on our ride this Friday morning into Memorial Day weekend. Good morning. Who's this?
5: Hey, it's Clark.
0: Hey, Clark. How are you, sir?
5: I'm good, Joe. Yesterday morning, you were on the cusp, the very verge of unprecedented talk radio breakthrough, never been done before.
0: And then I screwed it up. I somehow snatched defeat from the jaws of victory. Is that what you're saying?
5: You did not seize the moment.
0: Okay.
5: You had two callers, both of whom I could kind of hear at the same time. You could have let the two of them have a conversation while you went to get a cup of coffee, unmoderated by a consummate radio professional, and just see what happens.
0: I've hung out in enough pubs to understand there's not a long enough delay to make sure the salty language doesn't get into ears that don't want to hear salty language at this hour of the morning. And not that I distrust any of you to say untoward things. Yes, is conversation amongst groups of people really good to have? And I love having them. They're not great radio. As a matter of fact, because radio is an individual, and I don't want to bore you with this stuff. This is just why certain things work certain ways on radio. See, you and me, Clark, we are hanging out with one person who's got their radio on who isn't in the conversation. You start adding too many people to that, it becomes cacophonous and hard to listen to. That's why you listen to these morning zoo shows. There's like 16 people in the studio all at once.
5: I've never heard that.
0: Well, it's hard because I used to have to quarterback one of those things. And you'd have your co-host and the sports guy and the traffic person. And then the news person would come in and everyone has. And you're really sitting there pointing to the people, you talk next, hang on, you talk next, and you spend your whole day just traffic copping so that there's never an instance of too many people talking at once, because you really have to respect the person who's listening and that they need to gobble into what's going on there. So
5: that's a real cogent line of thought put forth. It's just
0: right. So there is method to my madness, as a famous radio consultant once said. So what is on your mind before we run into the news here at 6?
5: So I'm just fascinated with the Republicans coming out against the weaponization compensation fund. You know, our senators that are against this all voted for $500,000 to them for every time Jack Smith illegally accessed any of the senator stuff. And, you know, now I do disagree with something about this weaponization compensation. We'll get to that in half a second. But, you know, it's one thing when American citizens are the target of weaponization. I guess it's an entirely different one when senators are subjected to it.
0: I looked into this. There is some devil in the detail stuff that I can't disagree with, but don't just throw the baby out with the bathwater, because of this.
5: Well,
0: and I think some of it is they're trying to get things. All of this stuff is commerce. They're like, hey, I want something out of this. You want my vote? What are you going to give me? And they're using the premise of some of the language being vague as to how it would and what would qualify. But it also highlights to me, Clark, the fact that there's not everyone in the government who's against weaponization, just weaponization against them.
5: Who's this weaponized against? Yes.
0: We might want to use some of this apparatus at some point, you know. And that's always been the hang-up is – the more we give the government that it can do, the more it's going to do, and the more it's going to boil down to protecting itself for painting its own picture and defending its own place. Because nothing is in a vacuum. Everything happens because somebody wants it to, and this all rolls back to, I hate to make it sound so simple, but the government of the United States currently has authority over so many things that it has no constitutional backing for that authority, that they have to, you know, work on forcing people to accept that authority.
6: My name is Bobby. I'm a veteran and lost my leg to a roadside bomb. My victory was going from a wheelchair to becoming a weightlifting champion.
7: 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I'm a veteran. My victory was finding a career I can be proud of and supporting my family.
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14: ABC News, I'm Sherry Preston. Continued backlash against the president's nearly $1.8 billion fund set up to compensate people who say they were targeted by the Biden administration. ABC's Ali Pekoran with more on the Republicans now speaking out against it.
16: One of the issues that pretty immediately emerged on Capitol Hill as that fund came into focus was the fact that some of this money could, in theory, go to January 6th rioters who stormed the Capitol, including some potentially who maybe assaulted police officers that day. That's something that a lot of Republicans on Capitol Hill have had a huge problem with.
14: The world of NASCAR reeling after the sudden death of 41-year-old Kyle Busch. He died this week after an undisclosed illness. On May 10th, he had asked a doctor to meet him after a race in New York, but the exact cause of death has not been disclosed. On this Memorial Day weekend, there will be a lot of rain in the Northeast, and that runway at New York's LaGuardia Airport is still shut down because of a sinkhole. This is ABC News.
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19: I'm Channel 2 Pinpoint Weather meteorologist Alden German. Overnight, showers and thunderstorms in the first half of the night, but then we'll be drying out. For Friday, sunny skies, high temperatures in the upper 60s near 70, low 70s on Saturday.
3: 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Jerry is attempting a race across the West beginning on June 16th to raise funds for Best Day Ministries, a Christian nonprofit that serves the special needs communities of Northern Colorado. 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

Thank you for joining us this morning. I want to go back in to this issue with the weaponization of government fund and the Senate and this battle. Apparently, Todd Blanche couldn't answer some of their questions about how it would be managed and what is being learned about it and why senators are opposing it. I also want to answer this email about Tommy Massey that we got yesterday after the show was done. I'm not sure if it was

0: actual listener or something that was just kind of going out to people who do what you do, Joe. It's sort of that, oh, he's a talk show host, send him this email. But it raises an interesting question in an abstract, so I'm going to read it to you in a moment. But first, our friends at JCSGold.com are getting ready for what I presume will be a busy weekend, considering where gold and silver were yesterday when we spoke. Sure, it would be easier for me to just go to JCSGold.com and not bother James Luck at this hour of the morning and say, hey, James, how's gold and silver? And maybe you do the same. I don't want you to try to do this yourself. It's very easy just to go to JCSGold.com. The price of gold and silver are sitting right there on the screen. But I like talking to James, and I want you to feel like you can call James as well at 434-979-COIN. So good morning, James. Happy Memorial Day weekend. How are you doing?
1: Thanks, Joe. Happy Memorial Day weekend to you and your family as well. Hopefully you can enjoy it. Don't worry about talking to me about gold and silver. I am always thinking about gold and silver. Sometimes even have dreams about gold and silver. So it's hard to.
0: You're not the only
1: think
0: one.
1: About anything else.
0: I have to say, you're probably not the only one where gold and silver appears in their dreams.
1: Absolutely. And, you know, we're getting a little discount still today. It's the same theme as it's been all week. Gold and silver have been hovering right around these same levels. Gold's down just about a third of a percent, down $13 to $4,529. So we did get above 4,500, and so far we're staying there, which is always a good sign for gold. And like we've been saying, a very comfortable level here for gold, right around 4,500, just above. Silver's down about 0.75% to $76.11. Same story there. Silver above 75, you know, feels good, and we need to get back and try to test 80, hopefully next week.
0: Well, you know, it's interesting. I was just at a speaking engagement last night, and somebody said, you know, it must be awkward to have to go out and talk about politics and government and law and all that stuff after you do it for 4 hours in the morning. I said, you know, I used to bristle at that. You know, I used to, you know, you get to a barbecue and somebody says, so what do you think about the governor? But you know what? It's what I'm known for. If I'm known for anything, then okay. I'm guilty as charged. I'll do some you know, street corner rendition of the radio show over a couple of adult beverages. So I don't mind talking about what I talk about. Your expertise, I'm sure you get invited to a Memorial Day barbecue. It's like, hey, James, what's going on with gold and silver? You know, and I hope you have as much fun with it as I do.
1: Absolutely. And, you know, when I go to the barbecue, I always bring my crystal ball with me. So that's where all the good stuff is.
0: You say, come look. You get the purple drapes and you're like, all right, this is our secret here at JCSGold.com. You see, we knew they had we're still reading, you know, animal entrails to try to figure out things. So you have a crystal ball. You're way more technologically advanced than we are. So, all right. You have a great morning, sir. Have a great weekend. And of course, JCSGold.com is a website. It's open to you all weekend, 24/7. But you can call James anytime up through 2 Eastern this afternoon at 434-979-COIN. And we'll talk to you, I guess, on Tuesday.
1: Yeah, let's talk on Tuesday. And as always, like you said, JCSGold.com is open all throughout the weekend. If you're relaxing, hanging out, and you want to stack some more gold and silver, take advantage of those prices over the weekend, and I'll ship it out to you on Tuesday.
0: So, Silver
1: sounds
0: Eagles.
1: Great. I'll see you then.
0: Silver Eagles on a Memorial Day. Sounds like a winning combination. Thank you, James.
1: Have a good one.
0: 434-882-4217 for you and me. So I received this email yesterday after the program about Tommy Massey's loss in Kentucky. And a lot of my friends are bemoaning this, saying the Republican Party is dead. MAGA is dead. Tucker Carlson's latest take is this is the end of MAGA. And believe me, Tommy Massey is not, you know, blanching from any of this gravitas. But let's not overstate several things that went on in this. Because this kind of punditry also says, well, you voters in Kentucky are just dumb as a bag of hair, aren't you? got fooled by a bunch of people like Donald Trump. Tommy Massey's district, Donald Trump did really well in. So, I mean, Tommy Massey is an adult human being. He knew the calculus to push back against certain things. And this J6 weaponization of government fund is also part and parcel of this. Because the left does this amazing job of, you know, spraying their stink like a skunk on your house cat. And now you can't let the house cat back in until you get the stink off the house cat. And that's what they do with things like January 6th. Who's the South Carolina congressman that was buttonholed about this? He was walking into the house and, Norman. Yeah, Ralph Norman. Ralph Norman is just walking, you know, past the Capitol on the plaza. Press comes out, Congressman Norman, January 6th fund. And this is, by the way, also intentional. The left-wing apparatchiks in the press are referring to it as the January 6th compensation fund. And he was asked if he supported it. And, you know, what he would say to his Senate colleagues who were getting in the way of it. And Norman took a very learned position. January 6th was an issue that was made up in the first place. Made up, sir, said a reporter. That was a staged thing from day one. The riot was staged. You had officers. And bless Norman for not blanching, because that's usually when the duck and cover starts. You had police officers letting people in the building when you had people that's not being prosecuted. Ray, I forget his name, meaning Epps. There's no excuse for that. But again, Norman accepted the premise that this weaponization of government fund is just about January 6th. And here's where the senators I've been hearing about have a problem. Is that they think it's more than...
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7: I'm Channel 2 Pinpoint Weather meteorologist Alden German. Overnight, showers and thunderstorms in the first half of the night, but then we'll be drying out. For Friday, sunny skies, high temperatures in the upper 60s near 70, low 70s on Saturday.
8: 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Jerry is attempting a race across the West beginning on June 16th to raise funds for Best Day Ministries, a Christian nonprofit that serves the special needs communities of Northern Colorado. 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On May 28th, Jerry will join forces with Good Morning NoCo, Coach Speak, and the whole show to drive awareness for this wonderful cause. 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

0: Coming up, Tyler O'Neill. And Tyler, of course, my co-conspirator at DailySignal.com, author of Woketopus, but also Making Hate Pay. And the Southern Poverty Law Center just was up in front in Congress testifying on the case of the Southern Poverty Law Center and their fraud, where they were telling fundraisers, contributors, hey, give us money and we'll go fight white supremacy. And then it turned out that they were actually funding white supremacy and Nazis and all those sorts of things. So we'll get into Tyler O'Neill coming up in a little bit. But we brought up the Tommy Massey issue. The email goes on to ask, you know, what is it that made Tommy Massey such a burr under President Trump's saddle? Was it just the fact that he wouldn't let him go wage war whatever he wanted it waged? Well, you know, part of it, I don't have any constitutional issue with there being oversight. But the president is allowed by law, posturing or not, to engage in military actions faster than you can say Ho Chi Minh Trail. You are allowed, regardless of whether or not this falls under the blanket approval that Barack Obama and Hillary Clinton voted for in 2002 to go after the war on terror, or it falls under the 1786 letter from Thomas Jefferson to George Washington after meeting the head of the Barbary Pirates, in which he said, this is probably going to need to be ended with a war. You know, wherever you sit on this, the president has authority to take military police action. It's what he did. Now, the Congress is taking an anti-war stand because oil prices, period. It's the reason Iran has been allowed to continue unabated for as many years as they have, because of the Strait of Hormuz. And because we didn't have enough allies in the Middle East to say, is there a way around this? United Arab Emirates continues to build at breakneck pace a pipeline that's going to render the Strait of Hormuz nothing more than like a sailboat canal. So you just, but Tommy Massey picked his position of being anti-war because he didn't want to go to war with Iran, because he didn't want to go to war on the side of Israel, because Tommy Massey, like so many in his offices, like so many in Congress with him, have listened to the narrative change in which Hamas is the marginalized class. It's the same reason Marjorie Taylor Greene, in an abstract, opposed President Trump, because her family business needed to employ illegal aliens. You know, everything is for a personal reason. Tommy Massey, as a libertarian, needed to keep his chops of no war ever, anytime, no matter what. And that's fine. You can have that. But don't make it like it's this ideological, I don't like Trump. Now, one of the things I will say is there are a lot of people who don't like Donald Trump, mostly because he's doing things that they've said they wanted to do for decades and never were able to achieve. So there's a big part of that that goes into the animus that some of these Republican office holders hold towards Donald Trump, because they believe, after he's been around now for all these years, that they could have done it better if they didn't bring the personal baggage of the mean tweets or the caustic comments. Really? Okay. Case not in evidence, counselor, is what I say to that. So far, we've had Republicans who haven't been able to deal with this. And I think a lot of it is that, you know, the personality of Donald Trump is he's going to say the quiet parts out loud. Let me get to you on the phone at 434-882-4217. Good morning. You're on the air with Joe first thing this morning. Who's this?
1: Morning, Joe. It's Mike.
0: Mike, how are you, sir?
1: Okay. It seems like after a good rain, I get a better reception and less pollen. So I thought I'd go ahead and give this a try. So, hopefully I can get a couple more cell towers along the entrance corridor, but that's a wishful dreaming, kind of like dreaming about gold and silver. But
0: so to the point then, what is on your mind this morning?
1: Well, I haven't heard a follow-up to a Lucky Charms Lucas and her Lucky Head Shops, but that would be interesting to hear because at first she was claiming it was a retribution for violating the Virginia Constitution and trying to get things passed.
0: Right.
1: But once it was found that Joe Biden's administration had actually started the investigation, somehow she quietly dissed.
0: No. Mike lives in an area where they really don't like cell towers. I feel bad for him. I hear you back, Mike. Go ahead. I can jump in here because I don't know where you have and haven't heard. So the latest from Louise Lucas, that's the Virginia Senate Democrat leader, really the Virginia Democrat leader, who has had her offices raided by the Department of Justice and the FBI. The latest is just like the lady in Minneapolis, this guy who was running her operation for her, who is going to take the fall for her, Mike, Carlton Upton Jr., has told the press that he's a pawn in this game and that you need to talk to Senator Lucas. So he's obviously going to have a jailhouse confession or two for investigators on this. But it's about COVID fraud. It's about COVID relief money. It's about payroll protection plan money and fraudulently collecting COVID relief money. That's what the investigation is about so far.
1: Oh, okay. I'm sorry. Because they wanted to pump more money into things to especially fellow Democrats to help increase inflation and then blame the Republicans for the I get it now. Okay.
0: Yep.
1: When you were speaking with James Luck earlier, not no relation to Lucky Charms Lucas by no. Chance, but clear. I don't want to confuse people, but
0: the Lucky Charms he's meaning is that she got in trouble for selling marijuana laced Lucky Charms bars at her dispensary in Portsmouth, Virginia. Any last thoughts, Mike? Yep, there it goes again. See, kids, this is why you need. Oh, go ahead. We got him back. No. It's I can't do that to you. Sorry, Mike. So what they do is they say if you can see them from the road, and they've actually made people take down cell towers. And then, fun fact, they come in and say, we'll bring you municipal internet to your house. So you can get, their municipal internet contract. I think it's Ting, maybe Verizon. I don't know. Some company has paid off a bunch of politicians to, be the official internet provider of the county Mike lives in. And it's all bad. But it's a microcosm of why these folks posture these ways, whether it's your supervisor, your city councilor, or your congressman. They posture so they can keep their position. And I have no problem with not liking war. War is something to be avoided. And unfortunately, when you take an arbitrary position of I'm anti-war, okay, somebody invades your house, I'm a pacifist. Okay, somebody invades your house, what are you going to do? I'm a pacifist. Okay, well then you're limiting yourself into just accepting the fact that everything you have is going to be stolen. And that's, really what hung up Tommy Massey was he got hooked on his ideology.
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0: You know, I write for the Daily Signal, mostly focusing on stuff here in our flagship state of Virginia. One of our co-conspirators there is Tyler O'Neill, a best-selling author of Woketopus and Making Hate Pay. That's his chronicles of his fights with the Southern Poverty Law Center, many of the similar ones that I've had as well. Tyler was just up in front of the House and giving testimony on this fraud case regarding the Southern Poverty Law Center. And Tyler, so much to get into with this group. And, you know, you can make the case maybe they were started with best intentions and became corrupted over time, as many organizations find themselves running around looking for a victim for them to advocate for. Or, as many folks say, they started with untoward agenda to begin with and just continued along that way, getting more and more bold and brazen as their time went on. So take us into your testimony and what you were helping the Congress look into.
1: The SPLC claims, so this whole thing is kind of convoluted. You know, they were paying members of the Klan and other groups, and they were paying this Charlottesville organizer, but they said that it was just an informant program. And, you know, I don't think it's wise for us to dismiss that out of hand, because I do think the program probably started as an informant program. And the SPLC says in their court records that they had at least a few times where they tipped off law enforcement, and those tips did lead to prosecutions.
0: Mm-hmm.
1: But, you know, like everything with the SPLC, you know, if it starts with good motives, that doesn't mean that it's necessarily going to stay with those good motives. And
0: exactly.
1: Perhaps, you know, I would think it's very likely, in fact, that they might have thought, well, we already have these informants on the payroll. Why don't we use them to juice a little bit of the hate a little? And so, like, on that list, one of the ones that always sticks out to me on that list is a member of the Klan who was suing for the right to sponsor a highway, and the SPLC was paying this person. And
0: man,
1: that really, like, if you want to make it seem like the Klan is a real threat in America today, having them do something very public, like mm-hmm. sponsoring a highway, would be very useful for the SPLC.
0: Yep.
1: And so I see that, and immediately it comes to mind that, look, these aren't just informants. And Charlottesville is the number one example. There's a reason why it's the first one on the list in the indictment. As you were saying, this field source received $270,000 from the SPLC. Granted, it was over like a period of 5 years, but those are 5 years in which that person, you know, helps organize Charlottesville.
0: Mm-hmm.
1: And I had not heard until you just said it to me, this quote about running people over with cars. I really like to track that down, because there's so much more about the Charlottesville situation that I'm not entirely familiar with. Like, I knew the SPLC said they gave a 45-page report to the FBI ahead of Charlottesville. And they're saying, like, this is exculpatory evidence for the DOJ's overall claim. But Either they supervised this person's racist postings or they didn't. And if it's in black and white in the indictment, and then it sounds to me like you have more information on this that I'd love to look into, because I want to know exactly what they did. You know, we've heard a lot of smoke and mirrors from the left saying this is a rushed prosecution, the indictment won't stand. I mean, if the indictment's not going to stand, well, I mean, here's the thing. If the indictment's not going to stand, why did they just schedule a jury trial
0: mm-hmm.
1: for October 5th of this year? Like, if the indictment is as flimsy as the left is saying, then why is this headed to trial and not getting dismissed?
0: Right.
1: The other thing that always stands out to me is the bank fraud. I mean, this is black and white. And I don't know, I've been hearing people say they charged the wrong statute, maybe. But if you ask me, it stinks to high heaven that you have an SPLC employee who verifies to a bank saying, I am the owner and sole proprietor of Fox Photography. And then a few years later, the SPLC tells that bank, oh, yeah, all these accounts were opened and operated on behalf of the Southern Poverty Law Center.
0: Yeah.
1: That's classic bank fraud, however you slice it.
0: Mm-hmm.
1: And I know the SPLC is smart. They're going to try to wiggle their way out of everything they can. But to me, that looks like they're dead to rights.
0: And this becomes the thing is you know, there are plenty of things where, you know, you can see and you can draw the lines. But, you know, when you've got direct fraud, where you have direct mailers from the SPLC and fundraising emails saying we're fighting hate wherever it's possible, yet they're suborning that hate. And as I understand the case, it's a mail fraud case because they were sending mail out saying, give us money so we can fight hate, while they were actually paying for the hate. And there are actual contributors, I guess, at the core of some of these indictments against the Southern Poverty Law Center. But congressional hearings, Tyler, are about creating policy at some point. I know it seems like it's the only thing Congress actually
1: yes.
0: ever does is hold hearings, pretend to be Jack McCoy and Lenny Briscoe on Law and Order. You know, was there any indication from Jim Jordan and his committee that there was legislation that they were thinking about that could be created from this case, you know, win, lose, or draw in October?
1: Well, they did actually ask me for specific recommendations, and I said the number one basic one, which is that we should try to make it such that no federal funding goes to organizations that systematically defame people mm-hmm. and that create, you know, that make civil society on one side of the aisle impossible. Because that's really what we see from the Southern Poverty Law Center. And that's at the end of the day, my biggest complaint with them is that they're driving the polarization and hatred and demonization of good people because they disagree with the SPLC's agenda. And, you know, if there can be any sort of rider in funding legislation, if there can be something that says, no, this group and any group that systematically defames people in this way should never receive federal funding, that might be a small win, but I think it would be a significant one.
0: Well, what about, you know, the fact that they're doing political activities, Tyler O'Neill, Daily Signal columnist, author of the seminal work on the Southern Poverty Law Center? Think about that. We're coming up on the news here, Tyler. Think about that, you know, blatantly politicized activities.
2: My name is Bobby. I'm a veteran and lost my leg to a roadside bomb. My victory was going from a wheelchair to becoming a weightlifting champion.
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11: ABC News, I'm Sherry Preston. The illness NASCAR driver Kyle Busch's family says he was suffering before his death has not been disclosed, but we do know the 41-year-old had asked for medical help recently while struggling with a cold. ABC News medical contributor Dr. Alok Patel.
12: In some situations, what may seem like a routine cold can actually turn into pneumonia, sepsis, meningitis, or may even affect other organs in your body. This can lead to some severe complications.
11: Bush was a two-time NASCAR Cup Series champion. The long Memorial Day weekend will be full of rain in the Northeast, where one of the runways at New York's LaGuardia Airport is still shut down because of a sinkhole. Secretary of State Marco Rubio in Sweden for a meeting of NATO foreign ministers, saying of the war in Iran,
13: there's been some slight progress. I don't want to exaggerate it, but there's been a little bit of movement, and that's good. The fundamentals remain the same. Iran can never have a nuclear weapon.
11: Price of a gallon of regular gas, $4.55, according to Gas Buddy, $1.61 higher than the start of the war. This is ABC News.
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16: I'm Channel 2 Pinpoint Weather meteorologist Alden German. Overnight, showers and thunderstorms in the first half of the night, but then we'll be drying out. For Friday, sunny skies, high temperatures in the upper 60s near 70, low 70s on Saturday.
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24: Joker's the best player in the world, man. 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
18: 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Hear it first thing today by Joe Thomas.
19: Talking with my coworker. FBI. I like saying that. Daily Signal. We write a column for them. As a matter of fact, we got a couple of them in the pipeline. Remind me, the deadline for submission early today. So I've got to get a couple of new columns, the never-ending fruit basket that is Virginia, that we cover for them. Tyler covers a wider brushstroke and has published a couple of great books. One of them is on the Southern Poverty Law Center, and he was out in front of Congress testifying on Wednesday about this. And Tyler, on the subject of the FBI and the Southern Poverty Law Center and the people that they were paying to do these things like the Charlottesville riots and other things. What about this, you know, this weaponization fund, the $1.8 billion fund, the deal President Trump cut with the IRS for, you know, dropping his case against them if they set up this fund for folks who have found themselves victims of government? Because it sounds like in several cases, the Southern Poverty Law Center work was seminal in the government's investigations of people. And it's you look at guys like Andrew McCabe and James, even all the way to James Comey, who were around running the FBI when supposedly the SPLC was running these, quote, confidential sources to help empower law enforcement. You know, is there a connection to be made between The

0: the two issues with the FBI, the FBI's creation of, you know, crimes rather than investigation of them, and SPLC and what they were doing?
1: Yes. So the big, there's a huge overlap in the Biden administration between the DOJ, particularly the Civil Rights Division, and the SPLC.
0: Mm-hmm.
1: They had quarterly meetings with the SPLC. They brought in an SPLC staffer to advise DOJ prosecutors.
0: Wow.
1: And then, of course, there's that notorious FBI memo where they cited the SPLC in targeting radical traditional Catholics. And so, and that is particularly egregious because the SPLC is patently anti-Christian. Like, they have this group on the hate map called the Ruth Institute. And when they decided to put the Ruth Institute on the hate map, one of the things that they cited as evidence of the Ruth Institute's hate was actually a direct quote from the Catechism of the Catholic Church. And it was, you know, basic Christian sexual morality.
0: Yeah.
1: And it's the same thing that they routinely attack. Like, when they put Focus on the Family on there, they said, you know, that Christian sexual morality is inherently dangerous. And
0: unbelievable.
1: Like, all of these things, it stacks on itself. And so when you're dealing with, and of course the problem is, I think you're going to need to find concrete harms. But
0: right.
1: If you're a conservative Christian nonprofit that's smeared by the SPLC, and then you think that the DOJ took any action against you, that's exactly the sort of thing that I think this fund should be redressing. There's a lot of talk about January 6th. If you ask me, I mean, I think the pardon's probably redressed a lot of the overly zealous prosecutions that we saw with January 6th, and January 6th was itself a horrific event. I know prosecutors went crazy with some of the charges against some of the people, but I think this weaponization committee should be focused on clearer cases, cases like Mark Hawk, who was a Catholic father who was charged under the FACE Act for standing up for his son when his son was being bullied at a pro-life, you know, protest at an abortion center.
0: Mm-hmm.
1: And so what happened there, thank God, you know, the jury found Mark Hawk not guilty. But he was still drawn through the process.
0: Right.
1: And, you know, the process can be the punishment sometimes.
0: Often.
1: He's exhibit A of someone who deserves compensation through this. And I think we'll find examples of overlap where, because of the SPLC's influence, conservatives and Christians were targeted by the DOJ. And of course, they'll need to prove that in order to get recompense from this fund.
0: Mm.
1: But I think we're going to see some of those stories.
0: Well, and you bring up the most important point, the process becomes the punishment. And beyond that, it becomes almost a warning flag to anyone else from speaking up. I mean, we brought up frequently the case where the DOJ was going after parents for speaking out at school board meetings and making the ridiculous claim that threatening to run against a school board member was tantamount to threatening them. I thought that was an amazing stretch by Merrick Garland there, but they just said it like, you know, it's commonplace law. Justice Brandeis himself had invented it or something. You know, but that's what I'm seeing is this idea that we can go after regular people. So regular people, you listening to this radio show right now, keep your mouth shut, because you can't fight the DOJ. And that's the part of this, that their connection to the DOJ, their ability to bring down the weight of the government at the Southern Poverty Law Center onto regular people, I think is the most important civil rights issue in this. Tyler O'Neill on with us from the Daily Signal. Am I overstating it? I am a radio show host, so that is sort of stock and trade.
1: No. I mean, I think you're on the money, because one of the main aspects, you know, we saw in the Biden administration, And what you're saying, that letter from Merrick Garland, that was following off of the letter from the National School Boards Association, which directly compared concerned parents at school board meetings to domestic terrorists, and suggested that the Patriot Act should be used against these people. And this, you know, in the context of the Loudoun County, of course, the first of the now three Loudoun County transgender bathroom scandals,
0: yep,
1: that we've seen in recent years, where Scott Smith decided, you know, he lost maybe some of his composure, but I would understand why when you have the superintendent of Loudoun County Public Schools saying that the transgender assaulter doesn't exist.
0: Right.
1: And, you know, this is a father whose own daughter was assaulted by someone who identified as transgender. And by the way, that offender was also found to have sexually assaulted another,
0: yep,
1: girl previously at a school. And it's like this trend of denying the basic, you know, it's like transgenderism does open people up to threats in private spaces. It just does.
0: Mm-hmm.
1: And that's not to say that everybody who identifies as transgender is a threat. I don't believe that. But it is, if you don't have guardrails and you tell a boy that he can just identify as a girl and then he can get into girls' spaces.
0: Oh, yeah. I mean, we've seen the results of that. Tyler O'Neill, DailySignal.com. Go get to Amazon. Go get Making Hate Pay is his book on the Southern Poverty Law Center. More recently, it's The Woke to Pusses.
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7: I'm Channel 2 Pinpoint Weather meteorologist Alden German. Overnight, showers and thunderstorms in the first half of the night, but then we'll be drying out. For Friday, sunny skies, high temperatures in the upper 60s, near 70, low 70s on Saturday.
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0: Thank you for joining us on this Friday. That means it is time for our sports director, Mac McDonald. I think I know what Mac's going to report to us this morning. Man, the sports world has been set on its head by news out of Charlotte. What have you got for us this morning? By the way, all of this brought to you by the Lunch Pail Foundation and the great Bud Foster and all the folks who work to raise money for kids to get scholarships to school to make their dreams come true, because most of us are never going to play on Sundays for the Shield. So you're going to have a degree, and he helps so much. Yeah. LunchPailDefense.org. So help.
23: Yeah, Joe, thank you. You know, Kyle Busch, and of course, most everyone knows the story now, unless you're just waking up from a long winter's nap.
0: Well, presume they are, and you're like, yeah, what happened to
23: I
0: Kyle Busch?
23: I am going to presume that. Yeah. Kyle Busch died yesterday at the age of 41. He was on a simulator with the Richard Childress team. It's a testing simulator, and he became ill and unresponsive, and they got him to the hospital. Now, there was a report that when he was running the road course and he finished eighth, at Watkins Glen, there was a report that he had. He radioed the crew, says, I need to talk to a doctor. And they said he had a bad sinus cold and he couldn't breathe and he was having, you know, some issues. Well, they haven't released the exact cause of death, but he died yesterday at the age of 41, a father of two, 11-year-old boy, yeah. A 4-year-old girl. You know, his accomplishments were a lot, but of all the things I've read this morning, I've been to about, I don't know, a dozen websites or so and looking up stuff. Here are the words to describe Bush, sharp wit, competitive spirit, connection with the fans, polarizing, no middle ground with him, highly entertaining, larger than life character. A lot of responses, of course, from NASCAR. Kyle Petty simply used the word great.
1: We're going to hear a lot about Kyle Busch, and we're going to hear the word great and greatness thrown around a lot, but it's only fitting for Kyle Busch. He was a great race car driver, one of the most phenomenal talents to come along. Not many people that I ever see in my career have the natural talent that a Kyle Busch had.
23: And the thing about Kyle Busch is that he had a lot of, you know, there were a lot of rivalries. You know, when you're great and people want to beat you, then you end up with a lot of rivalries. Joey Logano said the same thing, but he said when it comes to racing and the fraternity, there was a lot of family there.
2: My heart goes out to his family. You know, our community is pretty tight, right? Like I said, we compete against each other and those type of things, but, you know, our kids play together on the weekends, right? Like, you know their family, you know their personal side, and it's like I said, it's heartbreaking thinking about what they're going through right now.
23: You know, when you look at the numbers, Joe, too, and everything, I mean, it's easy to talk about the numbers now. 63 Cup victories, ninth all-time. He hadn't won since 23, 102 Xfinity wins, 69 truck trophies. As a matter of fact, he just picked up at Dover last weekend. He picked up a truck victory. I'm going to play part of that in just a second. So, but he was fired early in his career by Hendrick Motorsports. He was a teammate of Hall of Fame drivers Jimmy Johnson and Jeff Gordon. They were making room for Dale Earnhardt Jr. at that time. Interesting story that he was said to be ready to race at NASCAR's top level at 16. Then they invoked the Kurt Busch rule. A cigarette settlement banned his debut.
0: I remember that.
23: Until he was 18, and Kurt Busch said at the time, you know, if you think I'm good, what do you see my brother? Marty Smith covers NASCAR. Marty is one of the really, really good, solid reporters with the four letter.
3: To see the humility with which he has raced in the last couple of years, he had wanted so badly to win this season. I can't wrap my hands around this.
23: Yeah, and so when it comes down, and plus he, you know, like a lot of the really, really good guys, he had a foundation. He loved professional wrestling. He appeared on WWE programming multiple times. He even hosted WWE Raw in 2009. He was the cover driver in NASCAR kart racing, NASCAR Heat 2, 2017 Monster Energy, NASCAR All-Star Race Competition. You could go on and on and on. And then just this past a month or so, when Denny Hamlin makes a comment on a podcast, said, well, Kurt Busch is just probably in the sunset of his career. He's probably never going to win again. But here's something that's kind of eerie. So after the truck win at Dover, he met with the press, laughing. There was a lot of joking going on. But this is just a week ago.
4: Take whatever you can get, man. You never know when the last one's going to be, so cherish them all. Trust me. I don't have a number in mind. Obviously, the Xfinity number is pretty awesome, right? 102. So, you know, once upon a time, I think my number in the Cup Series was wanting to eclipse Dale. Somewhere in there would have been kind of what my goal was for the Cup Series. But take whatever you can get, man.
23: Yeah, because you never know, right? I mean, and I go back to, you know, the team bus with Pete Gillen, and Pete Gillen always said it best, and Joe's heard me say it 1,000 times, and especially I'm saying, hey, every day is a gift, and when your feet, you know, people say, hey, Mac, how you doing? You know, people don't really want to hear your, you know, oh, God, my hip hurts, my shoulder hurts, you know, they don't want to hear that. So I just tell them, look, my feet hit the ground today. It's a gift, you know. As a matter of fact, for somebody Amen. Who's got to go get blood tested today. But Kyle Busch was nicknamed Rowdy due to he had a love for the character Rowdy Burns, an American professional stock car driver and team owner, too. But anyway, he competed full-time in the NASCAR Cup Series, driving the number 8 Chevrolet Camaro for Richard Childress Racing, and he was a part-time truck driver, as we said. Not truck driver, but craftsman truck racer. So, born in Las Vegas, he started work on race cars, like a lot of the, you know, the legends, started working on race cars very early, got into the whole go-kart thing, but he was living in Charlotte, North Carolina, and just something really strange about the illness. I'm sure the family will release something, but when you think about this year in NASCAR, the Biffle crash, you know, and now the Kurt Busch death, and you just hope that NASCAR gets quiet. Now, he had talked about running the Coke 600, but then he pulled out. because he just didn't feel good. So he wasn't going to run. And RCR Childress Racing had announced that Austin Hill would be the replacement in the number 8 Chevrolet Camaro ZL1. So anyway,
0: here's the thing. You know, you talk about all these guys. You mentioned Denny Hamlin and his partnership with Michael Jordan owning teams. I put him on a list. Kyle Busch and John Riggins are two of the wildest characters that Joe Gibbs turned into, you know, legends.
23: Very well said, yeah.
0: Because, you know, Kyle Busch, was always seemed anathema to Hendrick Motorsports. He came up with them, but he just never seemed to fit, you know, the Jeff Gordon, Jimmy Johnson, you know, the kind of model of, you know, this is the propriety.
23: All-American, good-looking guy who's just not going to say much.
0: He'd spin to win, you know, just he was really, you know, he should have been driving for Childress in the 3 car because he really drove like Dale Sr. Because he's like, the point is to win, dude. I don't know what everyone else is doing here. But he gets with Coach Gibbs. And I compare him to Riggins mainly because, you know, everyone knows John Riggins, the legendary Redskin running back. He was a wild child, but Coach Gibbs got him laser focused on the field to turn him into something that I think lesser leadership doesn't, you know, bring to the surface. And we all need that. We need that guy to prod.
23: Well, game day is game day. You're right. You make such a great point, as you always do. But game day is game day. And a lot of times managers and the way people will manage, okay, if you're going to do something, but, tell me about your results. And if you give it all on on game day, and if you produce that way, and Busch was one of the guys, he was going to race your heart, and he didn't care whether you were a teammate or not.
0: Yeah.
23: You know, he was just going to go as hard as he could. But he radioed, you know, something weird. And as I said, in the Watkins Glen, which is up and down or whatever, and he was challenging for the lead late, and then he radioed his crew and he goes, I don't feel good. Get me a doctor. I'm going to need a doctor. And he finished 8th. And he goes, but I'm going to need a doctor when this thing is over. So something was, wasn't right. And, who knows? But Ed, much too young, you know.
0: His son was coming up, I guess, running go-karts at 11. Braxton.
23: Yeah.
0: And, it's one of those things where, you know, but his point, I think that clip from Dover is a reminder for all of us. Cherish everything. You don't know when the next one's coming.
23: He made history as the first driver to win a race and a championship in a Toyota in the Cup championship. He's the only driver to win 4 straight spring races at Richmond, too.
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8: Good day, everyone. I'm Lane Northland. In an effort to combat wildfire, USDA Agricultural Research Service scientists in Boise, Idaho, are using cattle as a tool to restore western rangelands overrun by invasive grasses like cheatgrass and medusa head. Through prescribed grazing, livestock are strategically placed to graze these highly flammable grasses, helping reduce wildfire risk while improving rangeland health. ARS scientists say those invasive grasses fuel more frequent mega fires across the West. Researchers are testing high-intensity, low-frequency grazing as part of a nationwide long-term agroecosystem research project. The agency has also partnered with ranchers and the Bureau of Land Management on targeted grazing efforts in Idaho, Nevada, and Oregon to create fuel breaks and protect communities from wildfire.
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8: Golden eagle attacks on Wyoming lambs have become serious enough that federal officials are stepping in this lambing season. According to a recent Wildfire report, the Secretaries of Agriculture and Interior ordered immediate action this lambing season to help reduce depredation losses for sheep producers. But that's shifted the focus away from planned research on long-term non-lethal deterrence and toward capturing and relocating problem golden eagles instead. The challenge, researchers say, is that golden eagles often return to familiar hunting grounds sometimes within a year, and so far no other western states have agreed to accept relocated birds. Wildlife managers had hoped to move the birds towards the Pacific coast to put more distance between them and Wyoming sheep country. For now, relocation efforts will be the focus through 2027, with research into long-term deterrence delayed until at least the year 2028. For the Western Ag Network, I'm Lee Northlong.
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12: Colorado weather can be a fickle mistress. One moment it's raining, the next moment the sun's out. Oh look, there's a snowstorm. And now the sun's back out to melt it all away. 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I'll get you the what, where, and when of Northern Colorado's weather on Good Morning NoCo, Mondays at 9:30. 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
0: The host of the Good for America podcast and former chair of the House Freedom Caucus, he is Bob Good. Good morning, Bob. Happy Memorial Day weekend. How are you doing, sir? Somebody plugged Bob back in there. And, Bob, how happy Memorial Day weekend. Sorry about that. Take two.
14: Good morning, Joe. Great to be with you again.
0: Yeah, sorry about that. I unplugged the thing I wasn't supposed to unplug. Operator error is, I think, what they say in tech support. Okay, so I'm going to jump into the deep end of the pool here. Conservative congressman loses primary to candidate endorsed by President Trump. Aside from the fact that Tommy Massey's loss in Kentucky's 4th District didn't go to a recount, the story is almost identical to the story of how you became former chair of the House Freedom Caucus in a couple of years ago. So what are your thoughts as you watch what happened in Kentucky's 4th, Bob? I know you're friends with Thomas Massey. I don't know if you've spoken to him this week or not. A lot of column space has been dedicated to his loss in the primary. What did you see? Were there eerie familiarity feelings that came in it? And what are your thoughts going forward regarding Republicans, regarding the president, and regarding our representation?
14: Well, there's a lot there, as you know. And it is eerily similar to 2 years ago. Unfortunately, I've expressed privately to some folks over the past couple of months that it felt too similar, and I was very concerned and fearful that Massey would end up losing. We did a fundraiser for him. He came on my podcast in the studio a couple of months ago, and he was up 15, 20 points. And privately, I said, hey, we were up 15, 20 points a couple of months out as well, but the gap was closing for him. It's really challenging. It's funny. We often say or talk about how now 99%, I would submit, of the Republicans in D.C., at least on the House side, have given their voting card essentially to the president. You've got the best conservatives, the most principled, most courageous conservatives during the Biden administration now voting for things they would never vote for under a Democrat president, whether it's suspending the Biden's COVID budget, debt limit increase of $5 trillion, taking us to $40 trillion in debt, keeping $2 trillion deficits, supporting FISA reauthorization, being quiet and silent with their implicit consent on things like ballrooms and slush funds and wars geared towards regime change with no clear definition of what the end game is and so forth. But you also have, Joe, some 60% of Republican voters who give their voting card to the president. 60% roughly of Republican voters, I think you can submit, are essentially saying, we'll vote for someone like John McGuire in the 5th District 2 years ago, or Ed Gowrine in Kentucky 4 just a couple of days ago. We'll vote for someone who we know nothing about, who's refuses to debate, to take tough questions, to do tough interviews like one on a show like this, to have town halls and to express specific positions. And they're voting for someone on the simple basis of a person's willingness to pledge unlimited loyalty, fealty to a personality. And so you're dumbing down Congress. You're dumbing down the Republican members of Congress to the most basic, lowest level of who is willing to at least pretend for the purpose of winning a nomination and winning an election, complete loyalty, allegiance, submission to a personality. That's the only criteria for which someone like Ed Gowrine wins. He had a reported 24 people at his victory party. He had a reported 24 people show up for a, quote, rally with Secretary of Defense Pete Hegseth, and setting aside the Hatch Act and the appropriate nature of the defense secretary coming to campaign for someone like that. When was the last time that's ever happened, by the way, where a cabinet secretary, let alone the defense secretary, shows up to do that? So it was eerily similar, and I'm disappointed that Thomas Massey lost. Unfortunately, not terribly surprised. I will, I'll conclude these remarks with a little bit of shameless promotion, in the sense that when you compare the two, it really illustrates how well we did 2 years ago, because we had only represented the district for a term and a half, meaning A third of the district was new to me. I'd represent only one term, and two-thirds of the district I'd represented two terms. Thomas Massey was a seven-term incumbent. We lost by half a point, where Massey lost by 10 points. And so in addition, we had open primaries where thousands of Democrats could come in and vote for my opponent, where in Kentucky, they closed the primary, fearful that independents and Democrats might come in and vote for Thomas Massey to stick it to Trump. So they closed the primaries in Kentucky, so it was only Republicans, which would have helped us. We would have won if that was the case in Virginia. So while I was disappointed to lose by 370 votes, I'm reminded how well we actually did.
0: Bob Goodon with us, the host for Good for America podcast, which was his campaign slogan as well. Bob, so I'm going to ask a couple of follow-ups on that, but most importantly is, you know, some of the nuance. We've talked about the Iran incursion. I've gone all the way back to Jefferson saying that this issue with Islamists may need to be ended with a war. So even Jefferson sort of felt like at some point we're going to probably need to militarily confront this. The question over whether his authority to go do this was covered under the 2002 vote that Barack Obama supported and Hillary Clinton did to engage a war on terror. And those sorts of conversations, there are a lot of things that can be looked at from both sides in this regarding actions Iran has taken against American soldiers and American military, and then supporting Hezbollah and Hamas in their attacks on both America and Israel and our allies. Are those important things to point to? I mean, I understand being anti-war, and some of my dear friends, Mises Society, are ardently anti-war. I always feel like that's limiting, saying I'm anti-violence. Until somebody tries to attack me, then I'm pro-violence.
14: I don't think I've ever been one who could be buttonholed or pigeonholed into being, you know,
0: well, I'm not saying you, but I think Thomas
14: right.
0: Massey has been kind of putting
14: I'm not that. Responding to that directly. That was directed to me. I don't mean that. But, and, you know, that I'm – you know, definitively a dove or a hawk when it comes to defense issues or foreign policy and so forth. And I've tried to always give the president the benefit of the doubt as a member of Congress and not be knee-jerk and quick to criticize. These are complex issues. They're nuanced. It's difficult to predict how they'll play out. So that said, I supported enthusiastically, if you know, it's sort of regrettable that you have to do these things, but what the president did last summer, the 12-day war, which he said obliterated, completely eliminated the nuclear threat from Iran. They couldn't fight back. They were exposed, embarrassed, emasculated. They were overwhelmed by Israel and the United States, and we could do whatever we wanted to. We had an air superiority dominance immediately over Iran. The Chinese weapon systems failed. It really sent a message.
0: Actually, hang on to that. Before you get to that, I sensed a break point here. We've got the news coming up here, so hang on to that for a moment. Bob Good, it is the Good for America podcast this morning.
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29: ABC News, I'm Sherry Preston. On the roads and in the air, 45 million Americans leaving home this Memorial Day weekend. ABC's Trevor Ault has more from LAX.
30: Michael Simmons is one of those travelers affected.
31: I mean, all flights are booked. They're all sold out.
1: Busy airports are already seeing longer lines. The TSA expects to screen 18.3 million people planning to fly through Wednesday. The busiest cities, Atlanta, Chicago, Dallas, and Denver, with more than 53,000 flights scheduled.
29: A record number of people driving, too, even though it costs more than 40% more to fill your gas tank this Memorial Day compared to last year. NASCAR and driver Kyle Busch's family releasing a statement saying he was a fierce, talented, and cared deeply about the sport and its fans. Busch died this week at age 41 after what's described as a severe illness. The World Health Organization is now reporting almost 750 reported cases of Ebola and 177 suspected deaths. This is ABC News.
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17: I'm Peter Killeen with your KFKA local news. The Weld County Council threatened to pursue an injunction against the county commissioners this week after the board voted to separate the Downtown Justice Center into three projects. According to the Greeley Tribune, breaking the construction into those separate projects also bypasses the need to put the new Justice Center to a public vote as required by a section of the Weld County Charter. The charter requires that projects costing more than $177 million go before county voters. Pinocchio's restaurant chain founder Annie Vick sentenced to 10 years in community corrections for not being transparent with investors about how she would use their investment money for stock trades. Greeley Tribune reporting, 64-year-old Vick was sentenced to 10 years at community corrections by Weld County District Judge Vincente Vigil on Thursday morning and to pay restitution. Northern Colorado's Voice, 103.1 and 1310 KFKA, and online at 1310kfka.com.
19: I'm Channel 2 Pinpoint Weather meteorologist Alden German. Overnight, showers and thunderstorms in the first half of the night, but then we'll be drying out. For Friday, sunny skies, high temperatures in the upper 60s near 70, low 70s on Saturday.
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31: 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We'll see you at the starting line.
0: Why wear a seatbelt? The math speaks for itself. You have a 1 in 40 chance of being in a crash this year. But wearing a seatbelt reduces your risk of serious harm by 50%. 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Seatbelts save lives. Over 370,000, in fact. Most passengers killed in crashes weren't buckled up. Nobody is above the laws of physics. Buckle up and shift into safe. A message from the Colorado Department of Transportation.
8: Well, I can neither give you traffic or the Eaton baseball stats. Brian, which would you like this morning?
9: Let's hear about Eaton. I'm sure the traffic's fine.
8: Malachi Dalpra, senior first baseman pitcher. He's batting .507 on the year.
9: Let me guess, Bruce had your computer open last.
8: Sure did.
9: Yeah.
8: Everything is looking good.
9: Yep.
8: Yeah, no, there's 2, 4, 5, 7 tabs open up. Thanks, Brucey. But no, everything on the traffic front's good. Brian wasn't wrong on that. I'm sure it's going to get busy as people start heading out for their Memorial Day weekend. Mm. We'll keep an eye on the traffic twice an hour. Thanks to Doug O'Connell with Futurity First Insurance Group. There's no better time than the present to start planning for your future. As the wise Kung Fu Panda once said, Brian,
9: Skadoosh.
8: Yesterday is history, tomorrow's a mystery, but today is a gift. That's why they call it the present. Call Doug
9: at 970. That was not Kung Fu Panda.
8: That was. 302-8980 is Master Shifu, actually. 607 the time now.
9: I don't believe he wrote that.
8: Oh, he did. Let's get started with Good Morning NoCo.
9: I don't want to do this
8: Habit
9: show.
8: Habajima!
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9: It's Friday.
8: See, there was Master Shifu and there was Master Oogway, Brian.
9: Shifei and Oogway?
8: Shifu.
9: Shifu.
8: Oogway.
9: Oh.
8: Mm-hmm.
9: Thank you.
8: Oogway was a turtle.
9: Are we
8: trying
9: to establish a real low base for the show today right away?
8: He trained Master Shifu, who then trained Po, who was the Kung Fu Panda.
9: Uh-huh.
8: Mm-hmm.
9: Would you like to hear the origins of Hong Kong Fui?
8: Yes.
9: Yeah, he was a janitor who worked at a school, and he had this really fat cat as a sidekick. And the shenanigans that would follow when Hong Kong Fooey would try to save the day and get in there and be the man, but he can't be the man when he's a dog. But he wears a hat because he confuses you then, and you're like, whoa, dogs don't wear hats. He must be a detective janitor kung fu dog.
8: Yeah.
9: Hong Kong Fooey.
8: Multiple movie reviews today.
9: Actually, there might be...
8: There may be
9: a couple of movies quickly reviewed.
8: Okay, all right.
9: Yeah, there was some confusion.
8: What did Susan watch?
9: We both watched that one movie I'd originally pitched.
8: The one you originally pitched was the one that I watched, was The Immortal Man.
9: Oh.
8: That was the first one that you pitched to me.
9: Well, and then we changed it to their...
8: You said No Good Place to Be Single or something
9: That was it. No Place to Be Single.
8: Yeah.
9: Yeah. She never got the Peaky Blinders message because I didn't send it. I just sent it to you, and I was about to send it to her. And then I got to double thinking, going, I don't know. Let's try this other movie. It looks kind of fun and all that. And I'd sent that message out, and then she watched that, and then... And then I got another message saying, well, if you really start watching it and you think it's terrible, you can switch to the other one. And then I switched to the other one. And just trust me, we may be mentioning a couple movies. I watched them both.
8: That won't
9: but
8: be
9: But we will be reviewing the Peaky Blinders.
8: For anyone.
9: No, it won't. Trust me.
8: Do
9: it
8: you want me to just throw in my review of Major League in there, too?
9: You might as well. We can do them all. Trust me. It works. Just roll with it.
8: Well, how about you? Welcome in on a Friday morning.
9: This is not going to be a structured morning.
8: It is a short show for us today. We're only going till 9 today. We will be with you till then, and then we'll hand it over to Kyle Johnson and Bruce Dick, who will be on the call. It is state baseball playoff time, and we've got two Northern Colorado teams doing battle this morning at 9:30 with the University in Wellington. So our A1 Organics game of the week coming up at 9, pregame at 9:30, first pitch this morning. So we'll be done at 9, so no wine or 9, but we're going to have a lot of fun in between. Preview tonight's Colorado Avalanche game as they get back underway, 6 o'clock tonight at Ball Arena. And we will be joined by Dave Meckelberg today at 8:30 for the Perfect Glow grand opening. We've been telling you about this for the last month or so, the Perfect Glow Spa and Tanning grand opening is going to be coming up May 25th on Monday is the soft opening, the grand opening coming up in a bit. So Dave Meckelberg will join us about 8:30 this morning. We will have the entertainment hour, as Brian just mentioned there, that is always so incredibly structured. And we're excited to be here on this Friday Habajiba morning. I saw the biggest bald eagle of my life driving in this morning. I thought that was pretty
9: cool. Did you really? Yeah. We're very blessed around here to have a good population of those bad boys. And it's majestic whenever you see them.
8: We have a family that lives out there with
9: us. Do you really?
8: Yeah. It's all, like, yeah.
9: Cool as hell. Have you ever seen eaglets? Have you ever seen little ones?
8: Not yet. That's where we are trying to still locate the actual nest.
9: Sure.
8: But I don't want to disturb it, because there's two of them that fly
9: there
8: around.
9: There are. Okay.
8: Our place all the time. And so much so that I had to Google how much can a bald eagle pick up. You know, I got Tater running around out there. I don't need him. I don't need a bald eagle thinking, oh, that's a good dining option.
9: I don't know. I think he's too big.
8: He is. Bald eagles apparently can only pick up like 7 to 8 pounds.
9: Yeah.
8: And so Tegan would be in trouble.
9: Tegan would be toast.
8: But Tegan also is not just laying around outside. So
9: it's best you don't just leave a wrapped up baby out there.
8: Don't have to tell me that.
9: Setting up a camera, we're going to get that perfect shot.
8: but that was a pretty cool way to start the day. I'm like, that's a cool bald eagle. There are two things that I'll stop for anytime, anywhere, and it is a cool plane that is flying too low and a bald eagle. That's typically my hand when I'm stopping for the other two things. But that's one that I'll be like, look! You know, I don't. Those are the things that make me instantly turn back into a toddler. I'm like pointing at it, like, "Hey guys, look at this!"
9: I ride with my wife. She is a immense bird spotter. I mean, she's just all over. And the amount of times when we're driving and she says, "Oh, look at this," and I'm like, the last thing you want the driver of a vehicle to do is to turn and look at anything other than the road in front of them.
8: Yeah.
9: It drives me crazy.
8: Yeah, okay, I don't do it when in the car. Well, I still do. Because like if we go out looking at a cool bald eagle, you know, there's worse ways to go. But I'm definitely the, hey, look at this bald eagle guy, because bald eagles are freaking awesome.
9: So I'm the one going, I got a Dodge Ram in front of me and a Civic behind me, and I'm supposed to take my eyes off and take a look at nature.
8: That might be the worst combo of people around you, too.
9: It's pretty rough.
8: The Dodge Ram, and I'm assuming that they had their tow mirrors out with no trailer on.
9: Well, they were behind me and then darted around to get in front of me. You know how they do.
8: And you probably had to dart around the Civic. That's why I'm saying that's the total opposite ends of the spectrum.
9: I described traffic hell in Colorado.
8: Yes, you did. Yes, you did. He could have implemented a Subaru somewhere in there with a guy with a man bun.
9: Yes, with too many stickers about coexisting and my family's this and Bigfoot ate my daughter.
8: Know everything talking about him, far too much about him.
9: Okay, got that news out of the system.
8: Yeah, shocking news out of NASCAR. Devastating news out of NASCAR yesterday.
9: Wow.
8: NASCAR icon Kyle Busch, a two-time Cup Series champion who won more races across the sport's three national series than any driver in history, died at the age of 41 yesterday, the racing series announced. The Busch family, Richard Childress Racing and NASCAR, issued a joint statement saying that Busch died after being hospitalized earlier in the day as a result of severe illness 3 days before he was to compete at the Coca-Cola 600 at Charlotte Motor Speedway. No cause of death was given. I think it was shocking because the news came across, you know, that Kyle Busch had been hospitalized, and then like 6 hours later, it comes across that Kyle Busch had died from whatever this is. But Kyle Busch, a NASCAR icon, and you know I'm not a big NASCAR guy, but when I know the name of somebody like that,
9: yeah,
8: he's made it, and passing away at the age of 41.
9: Yeah, I used to be a much bigger NASCAR fan than I am today, but I was absolutely a fanatic for many, many, many years. And Kyle and Kurt Busch, the Busch family was so well known. And, straight up, they were the drivers that a lot of people loved them. A lot of people couldn't stand them. But everybody respected how good they were. And that's when you know you're really good, was when you've got those bases of, you know, people were yelling and screaming one way or another for him when he would be out on the track. But, I believe he has when he would be out on the track. But, I believe he has a son that...
8: Brexton,

0: and it turned deadly. And I, for one, am, of course, am very curious as to what more they find out.
1: Yeah, Bush was testing in the Chevrolet Racing Simulator in Concord, North Carolina. This is according to ESPN. On Wednesday, when he became unresponsive and was transported to a hospital in Charlotte, several people familiar with the situation told the Associated Press on condition of anonymity because details had not been disclosed. The news comes 11 days after Kyle Busch radioed into his crew near the end of a Cup Series race at Watkins Glen, asking a doctor to give him a quote-unquote shot after he finished the race, according to the television broadcast. Busch had been struggling with a sinus cold that was exacerbated by the intense G-forces and elevation changes at the New York road course, but have absolutely no idea. And Denny Hamlin posted on social media, absolutely cannot comprehend this news. We just need to think of his family during this time. We love you, KB. 41, man. It's just, It's so tragic.
0: It's going to be a very emotional, what is it, the Coca-Cola 600 that gets run this weekend?
1: Yep.
0: We've got the Indy 500 and then the Coca-Cola. It's the great American race where there's been drivers through the years. I believe somebody's doing it this year. Is it Kyle Larson, I think? In the past, it was Tony Stewart would run the Indianapolis 500 and then go and run the Coca-Cola as well, all in one day, which is pretty amazing. But I would imagine that's going to be a very emotional scene this weekend.
1: Yeah,
0: it's such a tight-knit family of NASCAR drivers. You think of all the people on the PGA, you think of all the people in the NFL, all those kind of things. NASCAR drivers, there's what, you know, 41 of them?
1: Yeah.
0: You know, somewhere around there. That's there's not many who are that for a profession.
1: And it shocked, like you said, the emotion. I mean, see, I just scrolled through some of the comments from, you know, other NASCAR drivers and stuff, just shock and devastation as that news came across. And just so weird.
0: You know,
1: and Dale Earnhardt Jr. and Kyle Busch had a big rivalry out there. And Dale Earnhardt Jr. posted on X and said, Kyle was one of the greatest drivers in NASCAR history. No one can deny that, but he was also a father, a husband, brother, son, and a friend to many. My heart is broken for the Busch family. I will never be able to make sense of this loss, but I'm thankful that we had found a way to become friends. Earnhardt acknowledged a really challenging existence with Busch for many years, but he said that the two had resolved their differences. I was super eager for us to get on better terms, Earnhardt said, but it was he who made the effort for that to be possible, talking about it. So yeah, just crazy. That's just one of those, and especially coming off the heels of, was it 2 weeks ago where Greg Biffle? Yeah, the racing community has just been the Biffle thing's been a couple months, but the NBA player, the 29-year-old, I think, Brandon Clark, passed away.
0: Yeah,
1: right? It's if this doesn't show you, you never know. You know, when your time is, I don't know what does. So
0: our
1: thoughts and prayers are with Kyle Busch's family with this just devastating
0: news. Well, the NASCAR community, there's fans, there's everyone. People are diehards.
1: Yeah.
0: I know.
1: I mean, I remember when the news broke about Darrent Williams, Brian, the cornerback for the Denver Broncos.
0: It was
1: shot and killed in Denver. You know, I was young. We had just been to that game that night or the night before. And it's just devastating. So, yeah, 100% to his fans, to everybody. It just sucks. But Kyle Busch passing away at the age of 41. 6:20 the time now. Let's get a break here. When we come back on the other side, we'll come back with our right-hand construction poll question next.
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0: send that out to all the men and women who have worn that uniform and have left us as we head into this Memorial Day. Just wanted to throw that one out there by suggestion of Matt Voris with High Plains Honor Flight. Again, a salute to our heroes. Keep that in mind throughout this weekend of celebration and having fun with friends and family. Remember why we're able to do that.
1: And don't forget, on Monday, the City of Greeley Memorial Day ceremony is going to be on May 25th at 9 a.m., featuring the Avenue of Flags, military honors, and keynote speaker from the Wounded Warrior Project. So make sure you check that out on Monday, the 25th at 9 a.m. as we head into this Memorial Day weekend. We know a lot of you guys are going to be hitting the roads and going all over the place. And so today we want to know, what is your favorite road trip destination? Where is that road trip destination where you like to go when you load in the car? I honestly, we were the worst road trip family, and I'm sure every family says that, but we were the worst because we didn't ever enjoy it. We were the best time. I tell you, we were quicker than any other person to get to where we were going, because my dad obviously was a truck driver and then owned a trucking company. It was all about making good time.
0: Oh, yeah.
1: Which is what was, I mean, at that point, it was just instilled into him. So the amount of times we were like, hey, this is like a five-hour trip, and we'd do it. Four. I mean, there was a lot of people who really had to pee when we got there.
0: Mm-hmm.
1: I mean, there was no stopping. So we didn't take a lot of road trips as a family. We would fly. So I guess if I had favorite road trip destination, can I just say like Blackhawk?
0: Yeah,
1: is
0: no,
1: that a road trip?
0: Well, that's what, and that's exactly what I'm talking about. There's a difference between a road trip and a vacation.
1: Yeah.
0: You know, a vacation is something you're planning, you're going for days, you're doing all that. A road trip is a pop there, pop back. All right, that's what I'm talking about when I'm going road trip. A couple of days. You know, what's a good couple of day road trip? Yeah, you can't go crazy. Oh, we're going to go on Route 66. No, you don't. It's a road trip. All right, like my wife, I've said this several days now, my wife wants me to take a road trip, do something to where I'm gone for at least a couple days. So I'm looking for destinations. For me, my favorite road trip places, it just, three came to me right away, as usual. For me, driving out to Holyoke. You know, Holyoke is my road trip destination. To get to take that ride out into eastern Colorado and farm country and all that, I love doing that. And then the outcome, going there and seeing my son and my grandchildren and my daughter-in-law and all that, that's a road trip for me. Estes Park. Estes Park is like the perfect road trip. You know, let's jump in, let's go up there, find a restaurant to eat at, you know, take in a few shops. Bugle at some elk, see what I can pick up.
1: Right.
0: You know, those kind of things. And the other one, it's not that far. Loved a road trip to Rapid City, South Dakota.
1: Yeah, it's a fun drive.
0: You know that one? I mean, six hours max.
1: Yeah, yeah.
0: You know, and you're there, you leave in the morning, you're there for a late lunch and early happy hour, and just roll through and you can have a fun weekend.
1: Yeah. We did the road trip to South Dakota when we went up, and that's
0: where Rapid City is.
1: Yeah, okay. I thought so. I did. And which one do you not? You like North Dakota?
0: Well, I'm from there.
1: Yeah.
0: So, yeah.
1: You like it. Well, you don't have to like where you're from. There's a lot of songs written about that.
0: Yeah.
1: I think.
0: Okay.
1: Mount Rushmore. That was all for me just to buy some time to think of Mount Rushmore. That was all
0: I figured
1: for that
0: that's
1: fact.
0: What you were looking for was, are they the ones with the heads?
1: Yep. That's all I was getting at.
0: Yes.
1: That one wasn't bad, except for when we got into, it was hotter than crap, and the Yukon that my mom used to have, the air conditioner went out on it.
0: Oh, unpleasant.
1: Yeah, and my dad's not one to mess around with that stuff, so we had to stop immediately, and I'm thankful for that, because it was 102 or something like that, and we got the air conditioner fixed ASAP. It was there in a hurry, so yeah.
0: I've been there in the no air conditioning thing. If you remember
1: last year,
0: my daughter and I going to North Dakota for the 4th of July and got 30 miles out of town, realized the air conditioner was out in her vehicle. A lot of people would have turned around and grabbed a different vehicle, and we went, and rode, 100 and some degrees, no air conditioning there and back.
1: I think my favorite road trip was to Dodge City. to Dodge City, Kansas. Mm-hmm. It was my wife. She wasn't my wife yet, and my brother and I. And we were listening to. We took my dad's pickup because we were going to pick up a truck that they had bought out there at Dodge City. But we were going to make a weekend of it because Dodge City has casinos. And we were on our way out there, and I start perusing through, and all of the old, my dad still had his CD. Collection in that pickup at the time.
0: Sure.
1: So we start putting in CDs and stuff, and we're having a grand old time, and then we get into Kansas, and there is, Cody would have been screaming at us to put our helmets on. I mean, the most torrential downpour of rain.
0: Kansas does that.
1: One of those where you don't know if there's a twister anywhere in the darkness. I thought my wife was going to pass away from a panic attack in the backseat. it was just a lot of fun on that, but you're favorite road trip destination is where? Let us know today. That is our right-hand construction poll question. We got the Lonster up on the Clearwater Products Hotline. Lonnie, Habajiba.
2: Hey, good morning at Habajiba, Northern Colorado.
0: Hey, you ready for a big weekend, buddy?
2: Yep, I am.
0: So much going on with Memorial Day. We've got the Avalanche tonight. A lot happening, buddy.
2: I'll tell you, in the state high school playoffs today.
1: Yeah. Today,
0: should have mentioned that right away. Yeah.
1: No, it's there's just a lot. There is a lot. And do the Avs play Sunday too, Brian?
0: Yes.
2: Also, yeah,
1: okay.
2: They do.
1: That'll work. Yeah.
0: 6 o'clock.
1: I love it. I absolutely love it. Lonster, you good on a road trip? Are you the one that's like, are we there yet?
2: I was kind of both ways.
1: You were good and bad on road trips.
0: Did you ever?
2: Yeah, I was mostly good and bad. It depends on what mood I was in.
0: Well, and it was whether they threw you out on the side of the road or not, because we know if bad Lonnie ends up needing another family. Lonnie, did you have a favorite destination that you'd like to go to, or just home?
2: You know what? When my brother was in Oklahoma, it was fun just going down there.
0: Yeah. That works. Yeah, absolutely.
1: Lonster, thanks for the call this morning, buddy. Enjoy the high school baseball playoff calls on our airwaves throughout the course of the day, and we'll look forward to catching up with you next Tuesday.
2: You know what? I'll be looking forward to it, too, and have a Jeeba.
0: Have a Jeeba. See you later, Lonnie.
1: Did he say have a Jeeba?
0: We're not gonna grade today.
1: Can I have a Jeeba?
0: No, you,
1: a Jeeba?
0: You cannot.
1: I can't have one.
0: Half a Jeeba for you.
1: Oh no! HVAC guy said, "Happy Friday, guys! Always enjoy driving around my old stomping grounds in Nederland and Gilpin County. Always enjoyed that.
0: Nice
1: the road trip, Danny. Any guesses on what Danny Joe had to say?"
0: South Carolina.
1: Topeka, Kansas. Again.
0: Oh.
1: Yep.
0: Yeah. Me and Danny Joe had one hell of an adventure riding to Topeka on our motorcycles.
1: So this was it threw my mind into a blender on Tammy's comment this morning when I saw it, still bleary-eyed. I think you could technically road trip this, but I don't know. Anchorage, Alaska.
0: That's not a road trip. Is it? I guess I have a bad my definition. There should be no definition to this. So Alaska, that's your favorite road trip. How often you do that one? You know, another weekend is. Hey, what do you say we do that Alaska drive again?
1: There is a route. See,
0: I know
1: that,
0: there's a route.
1: Well, that was the first thing that hit my brain. I'm like, how?
0: Yeah, no, yeah, it can be done. Believe me, I've looked at it.
1: Any guesses from? How many hours they say in the car from Colorado to Anchorage, Alaska?
0: Oh, wasn't it like 30 some?
1: 54 hours.
0: 54
1: and
0: hours.
1: 19 minutes.
0: Yeah.
1: But that's from Denver, so you can cut an hour off of that based off of where we're at. We're closer to Alaska up here.
0: Yeah, we are. Denver. Yeah, yeah. Well, then it's doable.
1: Yeah, 53 hours is nothing. So let us know your road trip destination today. That is our right-hand construction poll question. Comment on our Facebook page at Good Morning NoCo. 6:37 the time now. 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

0: time. You got any big plans for this weekend?
1: I don't know yet.
0: Yeah?
1: Yeah. I need to talk to my wife and see. We haven't seen each other much for the last few days. So whatever she tells me we have to do.
0: That's fair.
1: I know there's a couple of things potentially bubbling up.
0: You got options.
1: Yeah, maybe. It's one of those.
0: Options.
1: There could be options or there could be nothing.
0: Either way, provides you options. Because if you have nothing tying you down.
1: I'll be taking in some sports.
0: Mm-hmm.
1: You know, I'll be doing that. Just grateful for everything that that we've got on this Memorial Day weekend. And hopefully spend some time with, you know, parts of the family anyway.
0: Love it. Love it. Yeah, that was getting kicked around by my dad's side of the family. We always go down to Walk's Camp down in Lyman. And weather's always perfect. No risk of hail or tornadoes down there at all.
1: Looks like good weather this weekend, too, for the most part.
0: Okay, I haven't read Cody's deal, but my dad said, yeah, you guys could come with us and stay in the camper. I'm like, really, Terry? Really?
1: You and two kids?
0: 3-week-old and a 17-month-old.
1: Nothing screams camping like that.
0: And he said, well, there's going to be a lot of beer to be had.
1: I'm sure there will be.
0: So then I told my mom, I said, hey, because I told him, hell no. Like, incidentally, I'm like, I'm not dragging my family down there and staying in a camper. I'm like, I have a sneaking suspicion. And my wife, Jenna, was kind of in. And I'm like, yeah, that's going to be hell for you. Yeah, we do not want to do that to ourselves.
1: No, you go.
0: No, no. And
1: absolutely.
0: We've all decided that we're not going.
1: No, just protect them from eagles.
0: Well, the snakes are really bad. The Walk's Camp is pretty cool. It's like an old, it used to be something, I guess. They played baseball down there. There's an old baseball stadium. Like, some of my fondest memories growing up are down there, right? But, yeah, no. So we decided we stay home. we stay home. We don't do nothing.
1: I'm just looking forward to a few days of sleeping in.
0: Yeah, that's going to be a lot of fun. All right, let's get a break here. 6:42 the time now. Let's get to the KFKA News and Sports Center.
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2: I'm Peter Killeen with your KFKA local news. A Windsor man who set a park on fire and had assaulted Windsor police officers multiple times, sentenced to 8 years in prison. According to the Greeley Tribune, 26-year-old Joshua Davis, sentenced to 8 years at the Colorado Department of Corrections by a Weld County District Court judge Wednesday. He had pleaded guilty to second-degree arson. The now former chair of the Weld County Republican Party appeared in Larimer County Court for the first time this week. The Coloradoan reporting, 24-year-old Hunter Rivera, appeared in court on May 21st. Rivera arrested May 14th by Larimer County Sheriff's Office deputies conducting a sting operation by posing as minors selling sexual acts on local websites and forums, according to a news release from the department. Northern Colorado's Voice, 103.1 and 1310 KFKA, and online at 1310KFKA.com.
3: I'm Channel 2 Pinpoint Weather meteorologist Alden German. Overnight, showers and thunderstorms in the first half of the night, but then we'll be drying out. For Friday, sunny skies, high temperatures in the upper 60s near 70, low 70s on Saturday.
4: 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The Rockies lost 2-1 in the Diamondbacks after Corbin Carroll's two-out RBI single in the ninth inning. Colorado had tied the game in the eighth on a bases-loaded hit-by-pitch. Arizona has now won 5 straight, game 2 tonight. Josh Hart scored a playoff career-high 26 points as the Knicks beat the Cavs 109-93 in New York to take a 2-0 lead in the Eastern Conference Finals. Jalen Brunson added 19 points and 14 assists, and the Knicks pulled away with an 18-0 third-quarter run. Cleveland's Donovan Mitchell with 26 points as the series shifts to Game 3 in Cleveland. Kyle Busch, a two-time NASCAR Cup Series champion and one of the winningest drivers in the sport's history, died Thursday at the age of 41 after being hospitalized with what his family described as a severe illness. He was preparing to compete in Sunday's Coca-Cola 600 before his hospitalization earlier this week. Bundle auto and home, renters or condo, and save with Progressive. 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
0: Traffic around Northern Colorado this morning. 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

0: is so good.
1: One of the most popular and most hated Kiss songs of all time.
0: I can tell you my generation loves it.
1: Oh, I always loved it, but this was not... This was Disco Kiss.
0: Yeah, yeah. I mean, that does not line up with any of their other stuff.
1: Nothing at all.
0: No.
1: And nothing at all. But that's what makes it so cool is I think they did one song like that, you know?
0: Yeah.
1: And it worked.
0: Yeah.
1: It certainly worked.
0: What is the name of the song?
1: I Was Made for Loving You. There's been so many versions throughout the years from other artists. Youngblood did a version of it in a film. There was a film where it was featured a lot. I think it was a Glenn Powell movie. I can't remember which one.
0: Oh, was it not Running Man?
1: It may have been. Yeah. I don't remember for sure. Was
0: sure it?
1: Pretty
0: sure it was,
1: okay.
0: That one.
1: Okay.
0: But that got so much love on TikTok. Like, that's the one positive. I think we've talked about this, but the one positive is, you know, there's a lot of artists, new and old, that, you know, some influencer will pick a song and throw it on their TikTok, and it just, I mean, just goes crazy. It just goes absolutely crazy, and it gets that song starting to chart again, because you'll watch a TikTok, and it's like, why is I Was Made for Loving You stuck in my head? And then you go and look it up, and HVAC Guy will sing if we want to.
1: It, yes, we will. And it happens to a lot of old artists where all of a sudden one of their songs, Paul Anka, Put Your Head on My Shoulder, was one that all of a sudden took off, and there was a TikTok craze of couples doing this snuggle with it. And it brought him back into the forefront where young people knew who Paul Anka was.
0: The song doesn't ring a bell, but I'm sure I've heard it. You know, that it is cool. We'll do Smash or Trash in the 8 o'clock hour. Let's do that since we got Chatty Shocker here. But do you want to judge Cody's joke?
1: I like to just judge things.
0: Yeah, yeah. What do you think about this water bottle?
1: You know, if I scale?
0: Yeah, 1 to 10.
1: 1 to 10? I would give that a 3.5. It's a little top heavy for me. Looks that way.
0: Well, now you hurt my water bottle's feelings.
1: Well, why? It's well above average.
0: It was me out of 10?
1: Oh, I thought you said out of 5.
0: Oh, no, out of 10.
1: 10's too big of a scale for a water bottle. The scale is 1 to 5, and I gave it a 3.5.
0: Okay, okay.
1: All right?
0: Never mind.
1: No, hold it.
0: Water bottle
1: Tanner,
0: feels better.
1: Tanner, how do you feel about mine?
0: It's pretty busy. There's a lot of things and stuff on there.
1: What?
0: With the oofta.
1: The guitar and the poodle and
0: the
1: stuff.
0: The mend. I've seen the same 3 stickers, even though you keep moving.
1: I keep moving it around. Here, I'll turn it.
0: That looks like Dante.
1: It is. That's my poodle.
0: That's
1: Eddie Van Halen's guitar.
0: Okay, I like it.
1: Yeah.
0: Yeah, out of 5?
1: Yeah.
0: 4.2. 4.2
1: right.
0: Out of 5.
1: It's not yours is a 4.2 as well, Tanner.
0: The weather for today around northern Colorado. Cody said going to be 62 to 68 degrees for us here today. A little gusty at times with the wind. Partly sunny and warm. Breezy at times. Scattered afternoon PM thunderstorms, especially over the foothills. The storm came through last night. I mean, I golfed last night in the Eaton Men's League.
1: Yeah, I was surprised when you... text me. I'd completely forgotten that you were out being a storm chaser.
0: I just waited. I pulled up to the clubhouse when it was the tee time.
1: About 7 or 8, and I yelled to my homies, "Hell!"
0: I did not want to be there, if I'm being perfectly honest with everybody. I did not want to be there because I'm like, it is 90 mile per hour winds right now. This is not going to go well. It is freezing cold.
1: No.
0: I left the house from snuggling my little baby girl, and I'm like, I don't want to do this, but I did. And it was not fun out there in the wind. But we got another nice storm that came through. We got some more rain out there last night.
1: Noticed it this morning. Didn't know last night.
0: I heard it. I heard it about 11:45-ish. It started to come through. It was good. But Cody Wilson's joke of the day. What happens if the average number of bullies at a school goes up?
1: I don't know.
0: The mean increases.
1: Yeah, there's another.
0: That's rough.
1: That's just bad.
0: 2?
1: That's where I'm going.
0: Yeah, I think
1: so. I'm leaning heavy on the 2.
0: Does it help if he goes LOL, LOL, LOL, but no, seriously, I hate bullies?
1: No, it doesn't help. It doesn't help at all. The fact is he put that out there. Is he like on vacation? Because shouldn't he, you know, have more time to do better?
0: Yeah, I think I'm just going to say that. Do better.
1: Yeah, that's all we can ask for.
0: Joke.
1: Nice try, Cody.
0: 10. Yeah. Right. What happens if the average number of bullies at a school goes up? The mean increases. Andy texting in, the jokes are so dumb.
1: Yeah, they're just awful. It's been bad.
0: Yeah.
1: Yeah, hopefully we'll get better for you.
0: Yeah, we probably won't. 6:54 the time now. Good morning, NOCO the Deuce. Let's get to the latest in the ag market. Here's the Daybreak Market Report.
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3: Good Thursday morning, everyone. I'm Lane Northlund. As we look to the cattle markets here this morning, we see yesterday live cattle futures found themselves in the red. A lousy day where essentially not enough fundamental support developed, so the contract simply ended the day weaker. Prices in August down $1.95 at $245.30. October live cattle down $2.52 at $236.77. Now, we should point out there was some light cash cattle trade noted in the north, but not enough cattle to say that any sort of trend has been established for the week. As for boxed beef prices, the spread between choice and select cuts is 65 cents, with select cuts outpacing the choice cuts once again, priced at $394.86. Now, as we look to the feeder cattle market, it is a bit strange to actually see these numbers on the board, that the feeder cattle complex was actually not doing what the live cattle market did. It was able to round out Wednesday's activity higher. The real test will come today, though, when the market is challenged to either continue with its bullish front or be pressured to tuck its tail and retreat based on fundamental factors. Right now, we see that yesterday's activity in August feeders were $2.12 stronger at $365.77. September up $1.62 at $362.62. Looking around to some of our local livestock markets, let's head to Salina, Utah, to a producer's livestock auction. And compared to last week's sale, feeder steers sold unevenly steady, while slaughter cows traded steady to $3 higher. Slaughter bulls steady as well.
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3: The wheat and row crops were pressured at midweek. The wheat market fell under heavy pressure from the very weak corn and soybean markets, and talk that we could soon see a peace accord with Iran having a bearish influence on the markets. At last check, we saw the lower trend continuing in the wheat. This morning, September KC wheat down 7 cents at 7.02. September Minneapolis off by a penny at 7.14, while September Chicago wheat down a nickel at 6.68. On to the corn market, where the failure of China to state in writing the pledge to buy around $17 billion of non-soy ag purchases also played part in Wednesday's lower market trend. In fact, July corn futures were breaking under the 50-day moving average. At last check, September corn down a penny at 4.70. Soybeans also fell in unison with their wheat and corn counterparts. At last check, August seen an unchanged trend at $11.99. For the Western Ag Network, I'm Lane Northlund.
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1: Wrapping up hour number one of Good Morning NOCO. Have a Jeeva. Hope you're having a great day so far. An abbreviated program today. We'll be heading out at 9 to bring you Preps Baseball. It's playoff time, and we've got some great stuff for you throughout the day today. Coming up for you in the next hour, it is our entertainment hour. I always love Fridays from 7 until 8 o'clock. Susan Moore will be joining us, and we'll talk about what's hot in streaming, what's new in streaming. We'll talk about this day in history and find out how many celebrity birthdays we know. And we'll be reviewing Peaky Blinders, The Immortal Man. We'll be hitting that as well, and much more. Keep it right here. Let's have some fun this morning on Good Morning NoCo, 103.1 and 1310. It's KFKA.
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11: ABC News, I'm Sherry Preston. 45 million Americans leaving home this Memorial Day weekend, even though it'll be raining in much of the eastern half of the country. ABC's Trevor Ault with more.
12: Millions of holiday weekend travelers set to take off.
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15: We're going to New Orleans.
12: But some are stranded because of that sinkhole at New York's LaGuardia Airport. The runway now closed through Saturday morning.
11: The other thing hampering some travelers, the high price of gas, cutting a few road trips short. Secretary of State Marco Rubio arriving in Sweden for talks with NATO allies as President Trump posts that the U.S. will be sending 5,000 more U.S. troops to Poland. The racing world remembering NASCAR driver Kyle Busch. His family saying Kyle was a rare talent, one who comes along once in a generation. This is fellow driver Denny Hamlin.
16: As a race fan, every race that he was in was more exciting to watch than the ones that he wasn't.
11: This is ABC News.
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19: 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Pinocchio's restaurant chain founder Annie Vick sentenced to 10 years in community corrections for not being transparent with investors about how she would use their investment money for stock trades. Greeley Tribune reporting, 64-year-old Vick was sentenced to 10 years at community corrections by Weld County District Judge Vincente Vigil on Thursday morning and to pay restitution. The Weld County Council threatened to pursue an injunction against the county commissioners this week after the board voted to separate the Downtown Justice Center into three projects. According to the Greeley Tribune, breaking the construction into those separate projects also bypasses the need to put the new Justice Center to a public vote as required by a section of the Weld County Charter. The charter requires that projects costing more than $177 million go before county voters. Northern Colorado's Voice, 103.1 and 1310 KFKA, and online at 1310KFKA.com.
20: I'm Channel 2 Pinpoint Weather meteorologist Alden German. Overnight, showers and thunderstorms in the first half of the night, but then we'll be drying out. For Friday, sunny skies, high temperatures in the upper 60s near 70, low 70s on Saturday.
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15: Traffic around Northern Colorado this morning. Everything is looking good out there on the Northern Colorado roadways. Should be a smooth commute for you. A lot of last days of school for lots of folks out there, lots of kids out there. So that made sense. Why are you looking at me like that didn't make sense to you in your brain?
1: Because it didn't, but it's fine.
15: Lots of last days for lots of kids out there today.
1: It seemed like some extra plurals.
15: That's true. Yeah. But the roads look great, so no issues out there at all right now. 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
1: Let's go. On your feet. Start singing. Here we go.
24: Susan, looks like I'm losing.
1: Nobody's listening to me.
24: I'm losing my mind.
15: Susan was.
24: I'm wasting my time.
1: Oh, yeah. Susan, she's going on a road trip.
25: Yes,
1: and
25: she is
1: heading in a truck somewhere to see a wedding. Is it a wedding or is that what you're going to?
25: No, it's a funeral.
1: Is it really?
25: Yes.
15: Those things are slightly different.
1: Yeah, quite different.
25: Good morning, Tanner. Good morning, Brian.
1: I bought a mulligan. Let's try that right. Susan. Hey, Susan Moore with us as every Friday for the entertainment hour. Hey.
25: Yeah.
1: You know, you
25: were talking about last day of school.
1: Yeah.
25: Allison, my niece, who's a teacher in Windsor, is just cleaning out her classroom this morning. And then she's going to pick me up at 9, and we're off on our road trip.
1: And you're going where?
25: Ashland, Kansas.
1: Oh, me too. is there anything in Ashland?
25: Well, there's a cemetery. Okay, that's where we're heading to the funeral in the cemetery.
1: I probably should quit asking follow-up questions here. It seems my tongue is a shovel.
15: I just bit mine off. I just had to bite my tongue off. Susan, good morning.
25: Good morning. Good to be hearing
15: from you. I'm sorry for your loss for the funeral that you're going to, is what Brian's been trying to say.
1: Yes.
15: the start of this segment here this morning. But
25: you guys are hilarious.
15: I'm going to assume that this is not your favorite road trip destination that you're going to. So that is our right-hand construction poll question. What is your favorite road trip destination?
25: Well, you know, I don't like to venture too far from home because I love it here. That's it. You nailed it.
1: I've traveled with you guys, and that's just with one stop to pee.
25: That's I know. It's bad. It is bad.
2: That's going to be a hell of a jaunt over to Ashland, too.
1: How far is it?
2: It's 7 hours. 7 hours driving.
25: Yeah. It's almost to Oklahoma.
2: Yeah, it's a couple hundred miles south of Dodge City, which I was talking about that road trip that my brother, my wife, and I took over to Dodge City. So, yeah, it's going to be that's going to be a journey for you. Are you a good passenger on the road trip?
25: You know, I'm usually the driver, and otherwise, I am a good passenger. I remember when Bob and I would do road trips to North Dakota, and we'd have a book, and I'd read part of the way, and then he'd read part of the way. I mean, yeah, we were good travelers together.
2: He must be a talented guy to read and drive. That's impressive.
1: It's terrifying to be with him. Yes, it is. Yeah, she said, and nap. Yeah.
2: Oh,
1: yeah.
2: Boy.
1: That's right.
25: But Allison's bringing beef jerky and Twizzlers that her husband bought for our road trip. So we're set.
1: Yeah, always eat the best on the road trips.
2: Yeah.
1: That's when you get the little donuts and those kind of things.
2: Yeah. But I'm also like, let's get an hour into this thing. You know, if it's a long road trip, like, let's get an hour in, then let's hit a convenience store, and then let's go buck wild from there. See what I'm feeling. Like, I'm one that I have to be a part.
1: You
2: want to
1: buy it on the road.
2: I have to be a part, and I have to be a part of the snack selection. I'm not a big, hey, what do we pack for? No, I packed it, okay? I bought it at the gas station.
1: You know how I always, because I used to do a lot of road trips when I was off to broadcasting school and my wife was off somewhere else in the country trying to move away from me, and I kept finding her. But I would figure out the roach, okay, all right, this is a 6.5 hour trip, which equals about 9 albums.
25: Mm. Oh,
1: so
25: gotcha.
1: Then I would figure I've got a 9-album drive, and I would pick out my 9 selections that would ride with me. And then I'm like, hey, I'm only 3 more albums from being there.
2: That works.
25: Yeah, that does. Well, see, you can't really do that anymore because Allison only has Spotify and Sirius in her car.
1: Yeah, that only works for short trips.
25: I know one song.
1: Yeah, exactly.
2: Are you guys the race against your ETA?
1: I do that all the time.
2: Gives you?
25: Yeah.
2: You think I'm going to be there at 4:32? I bet I'm at 4:28.
1: Yep.
2: Show that thing. It is
1: so true.
2: It is National Road Trip Day, and that's what we're wondering today. What is your favorite road trip destination? We've got to what day is it coming up? I've heard there's been some confusion on what movie we are reviewing.
1: What did you end up watching? Because I watched both that we had talked about.
25: I did, too.
2: Okay.
1: Did you?
2: Hey.
1: Okay.
2: Yeah. So we're going to review
1: the Peaky Blinders.
2: The Immortal Man,
1: And Susan and I may try to slip a word in about the No Place to Be Single.
2: Well, I'd be happy to watch that and review it next week if we'd like to do that, too.
25: Oh.
2: Just throwing that out there. I could throw that.
25: Well,
1: do you want to do that, Susan?
2: We could do
25: that. We're done. Yeah.
1: Okay. All right.
25: Super.
2: I'll make it easy on you guys. So there we go. However you want to go about
1: I think it's good. If her and I watched it, you should, too.
2: Oh, no.
25: Yeah.
1: Yep.
2: Is it?
1: Yeah.
2: Do you think it's anything close to? My wife wants to watch one, Susan. I don't know what. I don't even remember what it was called. It's a lovey-dovey thing. Is it
1: Memories of Him or something? Pieces of Him or Him?
2: Yeah.
1: Pieces of Him.
2: Him in small pieces. 7:12 the time now.
1: That's him over in the wood chipper there.
2: Wife's watched Fargo too much. 7:12 the time. We've got what day is it coming up next? Right where, Susan?
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4: What day is it today?
5: It is Friday, May 22nd. Susan, hey. Are you with us?
6: You with us, Susan?
7: I am.
6: Okay, very
7: Hello.
6: Good. Hello.
5: Very good. Hello.
7: Hi. Hello.
5: It is Friday, May 22nd, and the word of the day is fraught.
6: Fraught?
7: Spell?
5: F-R-A-U-G-H-T. Fraught.
6: And they, those two guys fraught real hard last night.
5: There it is.
6: But no.
5: No.
6: No.
7: Fraught means, I can use it in the sentence.
6: Okay, do that.
7: The situation with the icy road was fraught with danger.
5: Correct. Yep. Absolutely. Use that correctly. Well done, Susan.
7: I can't tell you what it means.
5: But... something that causes or involves us a lot of emotional stress or worry.
7: Oh, very good. Okay. Good word.
6: Yeah, I feel we're all smarter now.
5: Yeah, we absolutely are.
6: Be sure to tell your niece.
5: Yes. It is National Solitaire Day. Who's your favorite person to play with, Brian?
6: That was my joke.
5: It was.
6: I'm second.
7: I love solitaire on my phone.
6: Wasn't that a great invention? Because I used to sit there with a deck of cards. That was
7: I don't know if I could even do it with a deck of cards.
6: I can't shuffle.
7: I hear ya.
6: I really can't. I can dance, but I can't shuffle.
5: There are so many card shufflers out there now.
6: Oh, there's electric ones.
5: Buy one and
6: yeah, Bob and Susan have one.
5: Mm-hmm. They're good to have.
6: Yeah, it's never gotten one.
5: National Cooler Day today. Nothing better than a cooler full of beer in your.
6: Do you name your cooler?
5: No. That was you asked me that the other day, and I was like, "That's a weird question."
6: Okay.
5: What is the name of your cooler, Brian?
6: I have one named Cole, and I have one named Zach.
5: Because it's a Coleman and
6: one. No, one is from Cole Swindell and is from Zach Brown.
5: So you just.
7: Oh, my.
5: Okay.
6: So I named them that.
5: Oh, boy, he's correct, Susan. It is National Craft Distillery Day today. So go and enjoy craft spirit. It is National Buy a Musical Instrument Day.
6: Ooh.
5: Yeah, no. It's National Don't Fry Day, so don't forget to put that sunscreen on. You are, in fact, not tougher than the sun.
6: Oh, I thought it went food-wise, have everything baked or broiled.
5: No, and it's National Maritime Day, so oceans. National Vanilla Pudding Day and National Road Trip Day. None of that really piques my interest at all, aside from the road trip.
6: Susan will be road tripping within an hour and a half.
5: Where's she going, Brian?
6: She's going to Asheville, Kansas.
5: Ashland, close. Why is she going, Brian?
6: Because wasn't a wedding.
5: That's correct.
6: All right.
5: Celebrity birthday list today, over under 9.5. Here we go.
6: Right.
5: Morrissey turned 67.
6: Absolutely. Singer of the Smiths and on his own and a very depressing man.
5: Okay, Johnny Gill turned 60.
6: Replace Bobby Brown in New Edition.
5: That is correct.
7: Oh, my gosh.
5: Naomi Campbell turns 56.
6: Absolutely, was married to David. No, she wasn't married to David Bowie, but she's a very pretty model actress.
5: That is also

0: Correct. Let's see.
1: Iman was married to Bowie.
0: Sean Gunn.
2: Sean Gunn?
0: Mm-hmm.
2: No.
0: Susan?
3: Mm-mm. No, I'm sorry.
0: He's been. He's one of those you would recognize when you saw his face. But,
1: okay, then we get that one.
0: Well, no.
1: Okay.
0: No, it's not how that works. Jennifer Goodwin turns 48.
2: Yes, she's a voice actor. She's an actress as well, but I've seen her whenever one of those new Zootopia movies come. I think she's the little rabbit.
0: That is correct.
2: Yeah.
3: Also, she was married to Joaquin Phoenix when he did the Johnny Cash movie.
2: Oh, really?
3: She was his first wife. Yes.
2: Very good.
0: Did not know that. She's now married to Josh Dallas, if anyone knows who that is.
3: No.
0: No, I don't either.
2: What else were you going to say, Susan?
3: I forgot.
2: Okay, perfect. Sorry, I played that well. All right.
0: Another fun fact about Jennifer Goodwin is that her middle name is Michelle. Maggie Q, it turns 47.
2: No. Was she going to help James Bond?
3: Well, she's an actress, but I can't tell you why I know her or what she's been in. But she's pretty and tall and I think Asian.
0: That is correct.
1: I think we got to get it for that.
0: Susan, did you ever watch Designated Survivor?
3: Yes, I did too.
0: Yep, she was in that. She was the FBI or the secret. Sir, I can't remember which.
2: We're practically friends then.
0: Yeah.
2: Okay.
0: Yeah.
2: All right.
0: Yeah. Correct. Richard Benjamin turns 88.
2: Richard Benjamin.
0: Mm-hmm.
2: Yeah,
3: he's an actor.
2: Wasn't he the one who did like every one of? No, I'm thinking of Richard Chamberlain, who did The Man in the Iron Mask in every one of those movies.
3: Yeah.
2: Who is this guy?
3: Benjamin. Oh, I know him, but I can't think of the name.
2: I don't remember Dick Benny.
0: Westworld, The Money Pit, Mermaids.
3: Okay. I do remember her from Westworld. All right.
0: I thought she was getting angry at me listing those
2: things. Okay.
0: Yeah, okay.
2: All right.
0: We get it.
2: That'll do.
0: Frank Converse turns 88.
2: The shoe guy?
0: No, I don't think so.
2: Okay.
0: But maybe. I don't know.
2: See, we get that.
0: No, you don't.
2: All right.
0: You're just writing that down. And yeah, I don't know what I don't even know where you're at anymore. Barbara Perkins is 84.
2: No.
3: Oh, she's an actress, but I can't tell you what movie.
0: Valley of the Dolls.
3: Yeah.
0: Bernie Taupin is 76.
2: Elton John songwriter with him.
0: Correct.
2: Yes.
0: Al Corley is 71.
2: He's a musician.
0: No, he's not.
2: Okay.
0: Al Corley.
2: He was insane elsewhere.
0: He was in Dynasty.
2: Okay.
0: Ann Cusack is 65.
2: Yeah, she's part of the Marching Cusacks with John and Joan.
3: Yeah, that whole family. But I don't know any of them, I don't think, other than John.
2: Yeah, I don't know.
0: A League of Their Own is what Anne was in.
3: Oh.
0: Dana Williams is 65.
2: Diamond Rio.
0: That is correct. Jesse Valenzuela is 64.
2: Gin Blossoms?
0: Yes. How? Yeah. See, and then, Miss Susan, can I just circle a trust moment, you and me, Susan? Brian, close your ears.
3: Right.
0: So I see Gin Blossoms pop up a lot, and when I set the line, I always give that as, okay, Brian's going to get that one correct. And then when he comes up one short, because he goes, I don't know who the hell the Gin Blossoms are, and then he yells at me. And then, like, a day like this where it doesn't matter, he goes, oh, yeah, that's the Gin Blossoms. So it's frustrating, because I get yelled at, it's a winner, it's a lose-lose situation for me. Okay, thank you.
3: You
0: Brian,
3: poor
0: you can
3: kid.
0: Listen again.
2: Are you guys done?
3: Oh,
0: yes.
3: Okay. I guess.
0: All right. I guess. Mark Christopher.
2: Did you have my back, Susan?
3: Yeah, I did.
2: Okay, thanks.
0: Yeah, she really did. Mark Christopher Lawrence turned 62.
2: No.
0: From Chuck. Dan Roberts is 59.
2: Crash Test Dummies.
0: See what I'm talking about, Susan? That is correct. Brooke Smith is 59.
2: No.
0: Silence of the Lambs. Michael Kelly is 57.
2: No.
0: House of Cards. Anna Belknap.
2: No.
0: Is 54 from CSI New York. Donnell Jones.
2: No. Is he with the Seahawks?
0: Mm-hmm. He's starting left tackle. He's 53 today. He's a singer. AJ Langer is 52.
2: No idea.
0: From Private Practice. Vivian Green is 47.
2: No.
0: Molly Ephraim. You guys know Molly Ephraim?
2: No.
0: 40 today. Uh-uh. You guys ever watch Last Man Standing with Tim Allen? Did you ever?
2: No.
0: Yeah, that's where she's from. Anna Baryshnikov is 34 from Superior
2: Figure
0: Donuts.
2: Skater. Okay.
0: And Cameron Bakandova is 27.
2: No, but didn't we do enough?
0: I don't know. How many did you get?
2: I like 9 and then 2 halves.
0: Sure, you're going to have it. I don't care. I do not care. Do not care. If it's your birthday, a very, very special happy birthday to you from all of us here at Good Morning NoCo. This is me stalling to see if I have any birthday shout-outs. I need to get out there.
2: I don't think you do.
0: I did yesterday, and the person actually texted me. Happy birthday to Corey Sample today with the Greeley Stampede.
2: Great guy, and he does a fantastic job putting together those night shows.
0: Yeah, he 100% does. Yeah. So, Corey, happy birthday to you. All right, what are we streaming? What are we watching? Let's dive into that next. Right where, Susan?
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0: Here comes Paul. Welcome back in. It's Good Morning NoHo, presented by Lemons Heating and Cooling. I'm Tanner Schwent. Brian Gary, my co-host, Susan Moore on the Clearwater Products Hotline. And we're talking about what we've been streaming. Guys, you know, my portion of this is always short. But we watched both episodes of, is it called Dutton Ranch? Is that the official name of it?
1: Yes.
0: We watched both episodes of that. Have you guys watched both episodes?
1: Absolutely.
0: Very good. I thought it was very good. I thought that they kind of, there was some flaws with the cattle side. That's the one part of it.
2: I thought about you when I was watching that.
0: There, I mean, so if you haven't seen it.
1: At the sale barn? Or?
0: Sale barn was pretty accurate. Well, besides the beer. They do not sell beer at the sale barn. It's in the cooler in the pickup for when the sale's over.
1: It's not there.
0: But you don't sit there and just start getting hammered and spending 10 grand on a bull. That doesn't happen. How it could happen is if you get hammered. Huh?
2: Is that the normal price for a bull?
0: I don't know. I mean, no, Susan, no, it's not. It's not far off, though. I mean, for the high end, like they're showing, that's probably low. Yeah. I mean, there's some breeding bulls that'll go for over $1 million out there. It's insane with the genetics. So, but no, it was actually the fire part where the opening scene when the fire happens, and Rip's like, I'm going to go cut the fence. And he goes riding over there. And that, the I'm pretty sure that there was a, one of those animals was already medium rare. And they're just standing at that barbed wire fence. I'm like, those cows would have been through that fence so quickly with that fire right there. And then I really liked it when they went like Fast and Furious, but on horses, and Rip goes jumping over the fire to save a 300-pound calf, risking his own life. I'm like, buddy. Save yourself. I understand the concept here. Then I know it's a show. But other than that, it's been very good. I think they did a good job of getting to here's the nemesis. Here's the good guys. Here's the bad guys. And I thought that was really well done. And they left enough of the underlying story there that you're like, wait a second. We haven't heard about this in quite a while. So,
1: no, and Rip, why are you doing that?
0: Correct. But so I thought they did a good job of that. I know you guys aren't big fans of Marshall. I didn't dive into that. But we just watched this last Saturday and enjoyed both episodes. So that's all I'm watching out there right now.
2: Okay, Kelly Riley is just unbelievably cool.
0: She's going soft, though. She couldn't shoot the horse. I thought of you instantly, too, Susan, when I saw the horse with a Jeep.
1: I thought that was great. No, I did, too. And I thought right then that Susan was like, Ed Harris is my favorite person.
0: Is that
2: is?
1: Yeah.
0: Everett is his name on the show, right? Everett? Yeah, Jenna loves Everett.
1: Right? Oh, she's phenomenal.
0: Yeah, very good. All right, Susan, what are you watching?
2: Well, besides that, we are streaming Bosch. Luckily, it's 7 seasons.
1: Yep.
2: So we can just binge, like on that rainy, wet day we had, we binged. That was so much fun. And then there's a new one on Netflix.
1: Yes.
2: With called The Burrows.
1: Yeah, with Alfred Molina.
2: Yeah, and Geeta Davis is pretty weird, but the actors are so good. It's sci-fi, which, you know, I'm not buying it. But I like the characters, so I'm following it.
1: And that was made by the folks who made Stranger Things.
2: Right, which I tried to watch, too.
1: Yeah, I know. Yeah. I watched it all. I'm just not happy I did.
0: Don't watch last season. I know you didn't like any of it.
1: I liked the first few.
0: Oh, did you?
1: Yeah, then it jumped the shark completely.
0: I thought you hated Vecna.
1: I did.
0: Yeah,
1: that was just dumb. Yeah, are you watching anything else, Susan, or is that about it?
2: No, that's about it. That's plenty.
0: New documentary releases coming from Brian Gary. Go ahead.
1: There's one about the French World Cup team from many years ago who refused to train because their coach and them weren't seeing eye to eye and accused them of some things. And it was a very interesting hour and a half. I did watch that. Also, back to the Dutton Ranch. Interesting backstory. If you get a chance, read about the snake infestation they had to deal with while filming that series.
0: That's the one part of it that I don't like already, because there was a rattlesnake that they showed on screen.
1: Well, that was that they were infested. They had to remove at least 250 in one scene where they kept appearing. They have dug up massive snake holes.
0: What is the ranch that Taylor Sheridan's a part of down there in Texas?
1: I don't know.
0: Okay, I'll find it. Because I I think it's one of the biggest ranches. The Four Sixes Ranch. It's one of the biggest ranches in the entire country. And I've got some family that lives down there, and they're quote unquote neighbors with Taylor Sheridan and that ranch. And yeah, rattlesnakes everywhere down there in that part of Texas.
1: Yeah, no, thank you. All right. Wow. Still Half Man, new episode hit last night. There's only one more left after this. Very troubling, dark, but I find fascinating show on HBO. The movie The Bride hits HBO Max today. And that is one with Christian Bale. And where they had them make the Bride of Frankenstein for him, which looked intriguing. My wife is hooked on Yellow Jackets now on HBO.
2: Is she?
1: Yep. I catch her watching that quite frequently. Also, the movie The Kill Bill, the entire 4.5 hour one, is now on Peacock.
0: Okay.
1: So if you're
2: Quentin,
1: Kill Bill with Uma Thurman and Quentin Tarantino.
2: It's 4 hours long.
1: It's Kill Bill 1 and Kill Bill 2 put together and made into the one story it was intended to be. Also, a new Jack Ryan movie, Ghost War, on Prime with John Krasinski. Very, very good. I enjoyed that. Yeah. I watched that. And finally, the worst thing I have seen in ages. I bought the movie Beast with Russell Crowe in it. Where he plays the trainer of an MMA fighter who is coming back after being down and out and making this return. I got to where even they're in the final fight, and I don't know who wins because it was so bad I could not finish watching it. Russell Crowe appears in like 7 minutes in the film, and they make it seem like he's one of the stars. It is so bad. So bad, and I'm so mad that I spent money on it.
0: IMDb has it rated right about a 6.
1: It's awful.
0: Okay
1: there
0: all
1: we
0: right.
1: go.
0: All right.
1: All right, that's all I got. Save some room for our review.
0: That's all? That's it?
1: You want more?
0: I'm just giving you a hard time.
1: That's Faith, just what I watched yesterday.
0: Faith says, first off, hi, Susan.
2: Hi.
0: Faith says, nothing has really jumped out to me lately. I've started watching Only Murders in the Building from the start. It's pretty funny. That's one of those series that I've tried, and I just cannot get past the first season. I don't know why. Faith also said, tried to watch Nemesis. Don't.
1: I tried as well.
0: It was bad.
1: I couldn't get it.
0: All right. Yeah. We're going to review The Immortal Man, Peaky Blinders. We're going to review that coming up on the other side. Right where, Susan?
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3: I'm Peter Killeen with your KFKA local news. A Windsor man who set a park on fire and had assaulted Windsor police officers multiple times, sentenced to 8 years in prison. According to the Greeley Tribune, 26-year-old Joshua Davis, sentenced to 8 years at the Colorado Department of Corrections by a Weld County District Court judge Wednesday. He had pleaded guilty to second-degree arson. The now former chair of the Weld County Republican Party appeared in Larimer County Court for the first time this week. The Coloradoan reporting, 24-year-old Hunter Rivera, appeared in court on May 21st. Rivera arrested May 14th by Larimer County Sheriff's Office deputies conducting a sting operation by posing as minors selling sexual acts on local websites and forums, according to a news release from the department. 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
4: I'm your daybreak on 2 meteorologist Travis Michaels. Enjoy that abundant sunshine on this Friday afternoon. Now, temps few degrees below average as we hover in those upper 60s for you. Clouds do slide in tonight, but we're back to the sunny skies to kick off the big holiday weekend. Going to be in the mid-70s on Saturday, mid-80s on Sunday, and by Memorial Day, we could see temperatures almost about 90 degrees. It's going to be a hot one out there. Small chance for a late-day shower, though, as we round out the holiday weekend.
5: 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The Rockies lost 2-1 in the Diamondbacks after Corbin Carroll's two-out RBI single in the ninth inning. Colorado had tied the game in the eighth on a bases-loaded hit by pitch. Arizona has now won 5 straight, game 2 tonight. Josh Hart scored a playoff career-high 26 points as the Knicks beat the Cavs 109-93 in New York to take a 2-0 lead in the Eastern Conference Finals. Jalen Brunson added 19 points and 14 assists, and the Knicks pulled away with an 18-0 third-quarter run. Cleveland's Donovan Mitchell with 26 points as the series shifts to Game 3 in Cleveland. Kyle Busch, a two-time NASCAR Cup Series champion and one of the winningest drivers in the sport's history, died Thursday at the age of 41 after being hospitalized with what his family described as a severe illness. He was preparing to compete in Sunday's Coca-Cola 600 before his hospitalization earlier this week. Bundle auto and home, renters, or condo and save with Progressive. 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
0: Traffic around Northern Colorado this morning. Everything is still looking good on the roadways. 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
0: The heat is on. 7:45 the time, Peaky Blinders, The Immortal Man. I'm Tanner Schwent, Brian Gary, my co-host Susan Moore joining us. Susan, before you review this, both of you, have either of you guys watched Peaky Blinders?
1: I've tried.
2: The series?
0: Yeah.
2: And I don't know if I ever got to the end of it.
0: Okay. That's what
1: I got through a season, and I liked Sam Neill.
2: Oh!
0: I don't know who Sam Neill is.
1: He was the main guy in Jurassic Park, the main scientist. Aside from Jeff Goldblum, he was the, the guy in the hat.
0: Oh, okay, yeah. I actually did.
2: Wow, I forgot about that.
0: That's very good. Cillian Murphy, too. I've never seen the series, so I want to start, before I start giving my opinion on this movie, by saying I've never seen the series. But Susan, go ahead and walk us through The Immortal Man.
2: Okay, well, it is a near-perfect example of grim and grimy art. The mood and the tone are grim and grimy throughout, but the film itself is unmistakably artsy, at least in my opinion. Anyway, Cillian Murphy, the star of the Peaky Blinders Netflix series, returns in this sequel as the once head gangster, Tommy Shelby. He's now retired and writing his autobiography in an effort to clear his head, possibly even cleanse his troubled soul from a past of war and criminal violence. What really turns out to help is the love and guidance from the twin sister of Tommy's deceased former lover, a gypsy who bore him a son who's known as Duke and now grown up to be the head of the Peaky Blinders gang. And Tommy accepts the challenge to return to Manchester and hopefully save the wayward Duke. Did I mention this all takes place during World War II? With the Germans controlling most of the European continent, Tommy and Duke soon join forces to foil the Nazi scheme to ruin the English economy with enormous infusions of counterfeit money. Who gets saved and who gets killed is left to the ending, which is, to say it again, a little artsy.
0: Yeah, I think that's very well done. Brian and I were both talking beforehand. It's like, this is kind of a hard movie to review.
2: Exactly.
0: So first and foremost, the twin sister, the gypsy, she is effing weird. She was just like, she's just a weirdo. Like, all of a sudden she's one person, then all of a sudden she's like, no, I'm my twin sister, the mother of your daughter. It's like, you're the same person. Yeah, you know, I enjoyed it. I enjoyed it enough that I want to go watch the series, because, you know, talking with the dude down the hall, Derbs, and talking with my brother, who both have seen the series, they said, this is nothing, nowhere as close as good as the series is. Just a couple of moments that stood out to me was the ending, which I'll get into in a second. But the other one was when Tommy finally decides he's coming back to wherever, and he throws on the hat and throws on the coat. And
1: sit up in bed and then get out and
0: throw, gets that walk on. I'm like, if you watch the series and you finally go, there's that mother effer, like, we've been waiting for him to show up. That had to be that moment, because I felt it just watching the movie. I'm like, there he is, finally.
2: So that moment
0: that was very powerful. And then the ending with Duke, the you do it for a horse, it was just incredibly emotional. Spoiler alert, so if you're gonna watch the movie, spoiler alert here, but it's such an impactful part of that, because you didn't know if Duke was gonna find his way again and be with his father and lead the right way, or if he was going to double cross him. And when we finally find that out, and Cillian Murphy just starts telling him, you do it for a horse, use the bullet that had his name engraved on it. That was an emotional end of the movie. It struck all the right chords with me, Brian.
1: Yeah. Did you have more to add? Because were you done with your review, Susan?
2: Yep.
1: You were?
0: Please don't let me cut you off. I didn't think I had.
2: No. That was mostly the synopsis, because as you mentioned, this was a lot to unpack. This movie had a lot of things going on in that. And so, I'm interested to hear what you guys have to say first.
1: Movies like this are tough for me, because after not seeing the series, I started it 1,000 times, and I've seen, a good length of one of the seasons. But it's a battle when you then go into a film that comes after the series. Now, Deadwood, did this, where they had the movie afterwards.
0: Oh, really?
1: There was a movie, and I thought that was great, even if you didn't watch the whole series. And this one, it took me a while to hang with it. I had to hang with, and if you didn't watch the series, hang with it, because it does take close to an hour to get to where that moment you speak of, Tanner, hits, to where you start going, okay, I think I'm up to speed.
0: They didn't do a good enough job, if you hadn't watched the series, of showing why Tommy was so troubled.
1: I think it would have been great to have, like they do when you watch a show on Netflix where they give you the recap beforehand.
0: Right, yeah.
1: I would not have minded a recap of what Peaky Blinders the series was before diving into this. It would have saved me a little time on the front end. The acting's dynamite in this, you know, just all the way around. I turn on the subtitles right away. In a film like this.
0: I had to as well. Yeah, you know how I feel about subtitles.
1: Yeah, no, and I don't mind them at all in a situation like this because it does help just because of the slang, you know, and things like that. What's the dude's name who plays Duke? Barry
2: Keogh
1: or something like that?
2: Yeah.
1: I can't pronounce, but this guy has been in many movies. I know Saltburn recently and some other things.
2: Uh-huh.
1: He is so good. He has such a unique, different look that I can't decide whether it's creepy, what it is, but it definitely grabs you.
0: I forgot he was an actor in it. Like, you know, as much as that's, and that's the best compliment. I'm like, this guy's a POS. Like, and he's going to be that guy that when I see him in something else, I'm like, no, wait a second.
1: No, he plays that really well. He was just in another movie we watched recently where he was just, he was a POS in that. But this was, it was very difficult to figure out how I felt about it because it took a while to get going. I quit on it a couple times and then came back to it. And then I'm watching going, okay, here we go. No, somebody else is going to get their head blown off here. And I was, you know, but it wasn't senseless because all of those scenes and things that did happen had something to do with what was going on.
0: And they carried,
1: you know what I mean?
0: Yeah, they carried emotional significance. It's kind of my thought on it.
1: And that's a good way of putting
0: with
1: it.
0: With everyone, especially the Aunt Ada. Like, that one, I was... That one tore me up a little bit, I'll be honest with you guys.
2: I know.
0: But
2: she rose to be in the parliament or something. This gangster family was another story itself.
1: But hard to come up with, you know, a number grade for this one.
0: I think so, too.
1: I'm struggling with that. How about you guys?
0: I think so, too. I will say it was good enough that my wife and I both said, this is a series we want to watch now. So for that reason, scoring this movie, Peaky Blinders, The Immortal Man, I'm going to give it a 6.4. I thought it was above average. I enjoyed the movie. Some weird parts in there, like I was talking about with that gypsy. My wife walked out of the room and walked back in. She goes, is he having relations with a ghost? And I'm like, pretty much. Pretty much that's what's happening right now.
1: Without pottery.
0: That was good. I got that reference. But I'm going to go 6.4 out of 10. Susan, where are you going?
2: Well, it did have horses in it.
1: Yes, it did.
0: It did. That black horse was a beauty, wasn't it?
2: Oh, my gosh. He was gorgeous. And in the Peaky Blinders series, he does ride that horse in the beginning. So you'll see him again.
0: That's a very powerful scene, though, too, when Tommy's on the horse riding through town and everyone's high-fiving a gang leader. That was very, good point there. So, sorry, Susan, what are you going to score it?
2: You know what? I'm going to go right with you, 6.5. Cillian Murphy is just wonderful.
0: Very good in this movie.
2: And he rode a horse. So 6.5 is good for me.
1: Yeah, I'm right in the ballpark, guys. I had a 6.3.
0: Very good.
1: You know, definitely worth watching. And if you've seen the series, definitely watch it. And if you haven't, you may watch this and want to go watch it.
0: It's a good introduction to the series. And IMDb has it as a 6.5 out of 10. So 6.5. So they're right in line with where we're at and right on with Susan. So, Susan, we love you. Thank you so much.
1: Have a great trip.
0: Have a safe trip for sure.
2: Thank you. Okay. I'm on my way here pretty soon to Ashland, Kansas. So, thank you for starting my day off with so many smiles. I'm Susan on Northern Colorado's Voice, 103.1 and 1310 KFKA.
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14: Good Thursday morning, everyone. I'm Lane Nordlund. Looking to cattle and beef production news, we see that for 60 years, beef carcass weights gained about 5 pounds per year on yield. But in recent years, that annual increase has jumped to more than 20 pounds. New Oklahoma State University research suggests longer days on feed are the big reason why. Data from more than 5,600 head of cattle showed extended feeding increased average hot carcass weights by 29 pounds from 889 to 918 pounds, while boosting the percentage grading choice or better from nearly 78 to more than 90%. But there's a catch. About 25 of those extra pounds were fat. Researchers say longer feeding can pay when premiums for higher quality beef are strong, but profitability depends on feed costs and market discounts for overweight cattle. Speaking of beef, U.S. beef production is expected to slip slightly in 2027, down nearly 1% from 2026 to 25.3 billion pounds. USDA points to fewer cattle being available for slaughter after seven straight years of shrinking beef cow inventories and smaller calf crops. Producers may also be choosing to hold more heifers back to rebuild herds, which means fewer calves heading to feedlots. While heavier carcass weights will help offset some of that decline, total beef production is still forecast to hit its lowest level since 2016. Even so, beef supplies for consumers won't tighten dramatically, according to USDA. That's because of lower exports and stronger imports, with per-person beef availability expected to dip just 1.3% next year.
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0: All right, coming up in the 8 o'clock hour, let's dive into that Western Conference final you just heard about. The Colorado Avalanche, the Vegas Golden Knights underway again. Game 2 at 6 o'clock tonight here on our airwaves. Our thoughts on what needs to change and how it's going to go. We'll have that for you coming up in the 8 o'clock hour. Also going to be joining us in the 8 o'clock hour, Dave Meckelberg and Davina Allen from Perfect Glow Spontanic. They've got their grand opening coming up next weekend, so we're going to tell you all the details about that, as well as get to some of your responses of our right-hand construction poll question.
1: Which is what, Tanner?
0: The Bahamas right there, Brian.
1: Which is where we want to know, where do you like to go on a road trip?
0: I don't think you can road trip to the Bahamas.
1: No.
0: Might get a little wet.
1: Mentally, you're there.
0: Mentally, yeah. It's the shirt, I think.
1: It is.
0: I think it's the shirt. It's Good Morning NOCO. We're presented by Lemons Heating and Cooling on Northern Colorado's Voice, 103.1 and 1310 KFKA.
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17: ABC News, I'm Sherry Preston. Secretary of State Marco Rubio in Sweden for a meeting with NATO foreign ministers. His first words, critical of NATO itself.
18: The president's views frankly, disappointment at some of our NATO allies and their response to our operations in the Middle East. They are well documented. That will have to be addressed.
17: He says there's been slight progress in talks with Iran. The war pushing gas prices in this country up to a near all-time high, more than $4.50 a gallon on average and more than 40% higher than last Memorial Day. Despite that, AAA says nearly 40 million Americans will be on the road this Memorial Day weekend. NASCAR drivers are praising Kyle Busch, who died this week at the age of 41 of a severe illness. Marty Smith covers NASCAR for ESPN.
19: Just to think about the fact that now he's gone is just impossible to try to process.
17: Bush's father introduced him to go-kart racing when he was 6 years old. This is ABC News.
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3: I'm Peter Killeen with your KFKA local news. The Weld County Council threatened to pursue an injunction against the county commissioners this week after the board voted to separate the Downtown Justice Center into three projects. According to the Greeley Tribune, breaking the construction into those separate projects also bypasses the need to put the new Justice Center to a public vote as required by a section of the Weld County Charter. The charter requires that projects costing more than $177 million go before county voters. Pinocchio's restaurant chain founder Annie Vick sentenced to 10 years in community corrections for not being transparent with investors about how she would use their investment money for stock trades. Greeley Tribune reporting, 64-year-old Vick was sentenced to 10 years at community corrections by Weld County District Judge Vincente Vigil on Thursday morning and to pay restitution. Northern Colorado's Voice, 103.1 and 1310 KFKA, and online at 1310KFKA.com.
4: I'm your Daybreak on 2 meteorologist Travis Michaels. Enjoy that abundant sunshine on this Friday afternoon. Now, temps a few degrees below average as we hover in those upper 60s for you. Clouds do slide in tonight, but we're back to the sunny skies to kick off the big holiday weekend. Going to be in the mid-70s on Saturday, mid-80s on Sunday, and by Memorial Day, we could see temperatures almost about 90 degrees. It's going to be a hot one out there. Small chance for a late-day shower, though, as we round out the holiday weekend.
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0: Tracy Axton, FMS Bank, joining us here on a Friday morning. Tracy, good morning to you. How are those rates looking on Friday?
7: You know, it's been a week, so we saw the bond market go crazy, just basically straight up. And so rates went up along with that, of course. So we're hanging just above 6% on the 15-year fix this morning, upper sixes on the 30-year fixed. Seen a little relief on the 10-year bond this morning, so I don't know. It's not enough to have the rates come down, though. So we'll see what the weekend brings, see what next week brings. Maybe we start calming down in the Gulf and see if maybe we can't get oil prices to come down. And we'll see. You know, one day it's one way, and the next day it's another day. So it's always a fun time.
0: Well, hopefully we do start to see those come back down and calm down a little bit. But long weekend, of course, with Memorial Day, Tracy. Yeah. If people want to give you a call before they head out, maybe they're going to be looking at some different houses around Northern Colorado. What's that number to call?
7: That number is 970-673-4501.
0: Tracy, hope you enjoy your weekend, and we'll look forward to catching up with you on Tuesday.
7: Yes, have a wonderful Memorial Day weekend, and talk to you next week.
0: Thanks, Tracy. There you go. 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As we turn to traffic here this morning, there's really nothing to report out there. It is green and clean, smooth commute, no matter where you're heading right now, according to CDOT. 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
1: We're back!
0: Since it's the last hour, I figured it was apropos.
1: Look, you can't expect me to just... I'm not a circus monkey.
0: Well, I mean, I've just pointed at you, and you did.
1: That's kind of true. All right. Thank you.
0: Yes, don't forget, we're going to be handing it over to Kyle Johnson and Bruce Dick at 9 o'clock this morning as our A1 Organics Game of the Week. The first one of a doubleheader today, and they're going to have a heck of a lot more tomorrow, it looks like. We've got University in Wellington today for you starting at 9 o'clock, so can't wait for that one. And then, Brian, the Colorado Avalanche tonight. Very excited about that. How are you feeling about the Avs going into tonight, game two?
1: I don't know. I want to say that I am supremely confident they'll come out and do it. I am very excited for tonight's game, and actually a little bit anxious as well. They need to come out and just do what they did last time this happened to them. You know, the way they responded after the Minnesota Wild did what Vegas did to them, they've been in this position before just in the previous series, and the way they responded was absolutely beautiful, and I kind of expect them to come back and do the same thing tonight. I think Landeskog is going to be a huge factor tonight. His leadership and just his, you know, come on, boys, mm-hmm. let's go kind of attitude, I think is going to come through big time. I have heard nothing. I'm sure you probably have more on this than I do on the status of Makar.
0: Just looking it up right now.
1: As far as anything, as the dude down the hall has always told us, they're so held back and play close to the vest of describing any injury of a player. But I'm wondering if Makar goes tonight.
0: Yeah, the last update was yesterday. Obviously, Avalanche coach Jared Bednar has repeatedly said there's no firm update, and, quote, we'll see what tomorrow brings. That was yesterday as well. So he's listed as day-to-day with an upper body injury. They don't disclose anything. I think what you just said about Gabriel Landeskog is an important thing because it's going to be a combo between him and Nate leading this team.
1: I believe you're right.
0: And I think they've done it long enough together where you've got a pissed off Nathan MacKinnon. And a pissed off Nathan MacKinnon is scary for the rest of the NHL. Whenever he gets mad, he's one of those rare guys that plays better when he's mad. The guy sucks, but Kyle Freeland's that way. If Kyle Freeland gets pissed off, he pitches better. Nathan MacKinnon pissed off should be terrifying for Vegas. Sorry, ESPN, VGK. They should be a little worried about that. And I think Gabe knows enough as a captain to say, no, I'm going to let this get to the team here. I'm going to let the greatest player in the world show how angry he is because of the poor execution in game one. And I think they've done it enough. So I have no worries in that locker room at all about the leadership from the players. I'm excited to see what Jared Bednar does if he switches up lines. They moved Marty off of the top line onto the second line and put Lehkonen up on the first line late in that game. And he said, we got to find something. And they may run that out there. But I'm excited to see what changes the Avs make tonight.
1: I think if Colorado comes out and scores early, we're in for a treat.
0: Yeah, it's
1: I think that they will light it up throughout. If this thing finishes the first period and it's 0-0, I'm a little nervous.
0: I think that the Avs beat him by multiple goals tonight. I don't think Carter Hart can do what he did. Carter Hart, I don't think he can do what he did again. 36 out of 38 is incredible. Now, obviously, it did get to the point where it was just like, hey, let's just put pucks on net. Not necessarily the greatest shot, but that's what a team that is down does.
1: Absolutely. You never know where those freak rebounds are going to come out for.
0: And I looked, last night, Montreal kicked the crap out of Carolina last night.
1: Didn't they, though? It's been opposite land in the finals so far.
0: And that one, I think, Carolina, what cracks me up is that the national narrative around the Avs is it's dead. They're dead. It's over. And it's like, what the hell are you talking about? But Carolina gets stomped by Montreal. And it's like, they'll be fine. It was just the rust. And just the bias in how teams are covered drives me crazy. And the Vegas Golden Knight love by the national media. And look, they're doing their job, right? This is what we talked about with P.K. Subban. He's doing his job. We're talking about him because he sucks now. Well, I don't think we mentioned P.K. Subban on this show until earlier this week. And they're just taking the team that I've said the majority of hockey fans hate in Vegas, and they're trying to make them the darling because it's getting viewership, because people like to be mad, and they like to be mad at their sports, and right now that's what we're seeing with the love for Vegas, in my opinion.
1: Could it be that, ESPN relies, of course, on the popularity of sports, and sports has gotten more popularity with legalized gambling and people betting on things, and Vegas is the home of all of that stuff? Could there be any bias towards a Vegas situation? Who knows? Whatever it is, it's become obvious in the national media. There are a few guys who you can tell are with Colorado and get Colorado.
0: Yeah, yeah. Correct.
1: You know, in all sports.
0: All sports.
1: Yes.
0: Yes. Steve Levy's one of them, right? Steve Levy, I truly do think, is one of them. You know, he does some of the preseason games for the Broncos. You know, he does a play-by-play for that. But, yeah, no, Brian, there's no way that P.K. Subban's rant presented by DraftKings would like Vegas to be there. No! And I'll tell you one thing, it's getting scary, especially in the NBA. Dylan Harper from the San Antonio Spurs, video came out of him. He went down with an injury in that game to lost Oklahoma City. There's video of him jogging out of the tunnel after he went and got checked out, jogging out, and an NBA person employee had NBA on his jacket, turned him around and sent him back to the locker room. And it's gone wild on social media because the person who posted the video of it said Dylan Harper looked like he was set to return, and then this FanDuel employee stopped him. It wasn't truly a fan. It was sarcasm, right?
1: Because yeah.
0: It's sketchy, dude. Like, I'll be honest with you, in the NBA, it is some of that stuff. And it's no longer far-fetched, and that's the sad part because of what Chauncey Billups did, of that, of what these number of players have done. It's kind of scary at this point.
1: Don't you think that the best way to combat any of that is to eliminate player prop bets?
0: Yeah.
1: I mean, when it comes down to it, I don't know that you need that many options.
0: And honestly, like,
1: to wager.
0: I do participate.
1: I do too.
0: But I was fine before legalized gambling happened.
1: I was totally fine.
0: I was
1: completely
0: good with that. You know,
1: find a guy in an offshore.
0: I wouldn't even go that far.
1: No, I
0: with it because I've been around people who did.
1: Yeah,
0: you know,
1: I
0: those
1: did
0: offshore
1: too.
0: Books, and I didn't participate. So, like, I honestly, it'll never happen because of the revenue stream. But I think this, I mean, at least on this one, we're talking about sports, you know, that are being corrupted. The Kalshies, the Poly Markets, have you seen those at all where you can bet on anything? Pete Hegseth's getting ready to talk. It's like, I bet he says war over or under 4.5 times. And you can bet on that.
1: Wow.
0: You can bet on when the first bombs were going to drop in Iran. You can bet on that stuff. And I think I need to find it so I can give credit to the proper. It was one of those 60-minute type shows.
1: Did they tear it up?
0: They started looking into it. This small firm started looking into it, and they stayed anonymous on the interview because some very powerful people. Mm. There was somebody who had won. There was 9 people who had won over $2.4 million betting on military operations at a 99% accuracy clip.
1: That's very sketchy.
0: It's 100%. So, like, when we talk about it, it's obviously a huge problem, just the sports gambling side. But you get into that world, but it's the almighty dollar, dude. That's why, unfortunately, it'll never change. You get into that world, but it's the almighty dollar, dude. That's why, unfortunately, it'll never change because everybody makes

0: and tanning. Dave and Davina will join us to talk about their grand opening coming up next weekend. I love highlighting new businesses in the area.
1: No doubt.
0: Grand opening, very exciting. So we'll talk with them coming up in just a bit. 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
0: A lot of big changes are happening in Weld County, but one thing that has been consistent for over 100 years is the Weld County Fair. Hi, it's Tanner Schwent from Good Morning NOCO here. 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
4: All right, let's play Smash or Trash here on a Habba Jeeba Friday, shall we? Memorial Day weekend coming up. Hope everyone is safe in their travels, wherever they're heading. Don't forget our right-hand construction poll question. What is your favorite road trip destination? Smash, trash, or compost, I should say. Brian, I got to remember the compost.
5: Got to remember the compost. I need to get the moo sound effect for if we go that way. Smash, trash, moo.
4: STC. It's time for STC. Smash, trash, compost.
5: Okay, that's too close. C and D are really...
4: That's a big difference in letters.
5: Yep, certainly is. Yep. All righty then. So, smash or trash?
4: Smash or trash. I came across this one this morning, and I'm shocked that this has not inundated every country music thing ever because of the artists that are on it. Ella Langley has skyrocketed with success.
5: Yeah, there's Lainey Wilson and there's Ella Langley. As far as female country artists right now, those are the two.
4: They 100% are. And Ella, of course, you know, we were talking about TikTok earlier. That's kind of how she got her start, was coming off of TikTok. And then Riley Green jumped on with You Look Like You Love Me. And then from there, she has not slowed down. And then you take her, you know, arguably the biggest female country singer in the world right now. And you take Morgan Wallen, arguably the biggest male country singer, and you put him on a song. I'm shocked I haven't heard this before. I Can't Love You Anymore by Ella Langley and Morgan Wallen, a duet that it came out a month ago, Brian, and I'm shocked that I've not heard it. You have not heard it?
5: No, I haven't.
4: And so we're going to play Smash, Trash, or Compost today with I Can't Love You Anymore, Ella Langley, Morgan Wallen. I'm ready when you are, my friend.

0: text us 888-530-0043. That is 888-530-0043. Your thoughts, my good buddy.
1: She is so smooth. You know, there's something about it that's just comfortable. Mm-hmm. There's nothing harsh or abrasive or any of that with her. She's got a knack for, right now she's on fire. There's no doubt about that. I wanted to like this more than I do.
0: Really?
1: Yeah.
0: You smashed Luke Bryan's fish golf hunt drink.
1: Yeah. Yeah, because it was infectious. This chorus was getting me, yes. And I think this will be, you know, obviously would be a monster hit for the two of them. If we're talking just personally, yeah. I'm still trying to figure out if those two voices work together.
0: See, and as soon as I heard it, I was like, yeah, those two voices work together.
1: I wondered, and then when it hit, I'm still undecided.
0: Because there's a portion of each of them that stand out while still being together, if that makes any sense. Because you can see
1: they're very unique.
0: You know, Ella's got that southern drawl big time, and Morgan just has a unique voice in and of itself. And when they hit, because when I saw both names, I'm like, That's gotta be hard to blend them, and I thought they did a very good job of it. I liked the music and the production behind it as well. But I think why it hasn't like skyrocketed or why I haven't seen a lot or heard a lot about this, Brian, is it's a slower paced song. I mean, it is a slower paced song.
1: That always takes a little while.
0: If you're not going, you know, through something like that right now, this is probably not a bop your head in good mood type of a song. But those two voices are two voices I can just listen to, no matter what the beat of it is, no matter anything like that. And for that reason, I really enjoyed it. I would put this in the smash category.
1: Yeah, there was, I mean, nothing not to like about it.
0: Right.
1: I mean, there's nothing you can point at and go, wow, I just don't like that kind of music. I don't like that voice, this, that. I need to listen to it a few more times. But, I mean, the production of it, the feel of it, everything has got smash written all over it. I'm still just not sold on the blend.
0: So you're going to put this in the compost pile?
1: I'm still working on that.
0: Still working on that. Sport says good production values are immediately apparent. The hook is firm. Smash. Eastside Chris sent in an S, so I'm assuming that's the smash part of the STC. HVAC guy said, aside from the Southern Drawl, was that supposed to be a country song? If she's popular, I don't know why her voice is more boring than his. Trash. That was rude. Texter from the 970 uniform guy says smash on that as well. But where are you going, Brian? All right, Brian's going in the compost pile.
1: I'm just going to let it simmer a little bit to see if it blossoms into what I hope it would on a couple more listens.
0: Yeah, that's fair. Yeah. That's 100% fair. 8:31 the time. Now let's get a break here. 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
0: So this is going to be a first for me, Brian. Got a chance to interview a former teacher of mine, Dave Meckelberg, going to be joining us, and he really set the stage in a good way for us last Friday when I believe the term was White Urkel that he called me, and I believe you were the one who set him up for that. So should be fun for you two.
1: Did I call you that? Or did,
0: yeah, you said, is it more accurate to call him White Urkel in high school?
1: Yeah.
0: And he said yes.
1: Yes, okay, yeah.
0: That
1: okay.
0: would be accurate on that side. But we're going to be visiting with Dave Meckelberg and Davina with Perfect Glow Spa and Tanning. Their grand opening happening next week, and very excited about it. Love when new businesses are coming in, and we're going to tell you all about what they've got cooking over there when we come back on the other side. But first, right now, let's get to the KFK News and Sports Center.
9: I'm Peter Killeen with your KFKA local news. The Weld County Council threatened to pursue an injunction against the county commissioners this week after the board voted to separate the Downtown Justice Center into three projects. According to the Greeley Tribune, breaking the construction into those separate projects also bypasses the need to put the new Justice Center to a public vote as required by a section of the Weld County Charter. The charter requires that projects costing more than $177 million go before county voters. Pinocchio's restaurant chain founder Annie Vick sentenced to 10 years in community corrections for not being transparent with investors about how she would use their investment money for stock trades. Greeley Tribune reporting, 64-year-old Vick was sentenced to 10 years at community corrections by Weld County District Judge Vincente Vigil on Thursday morning and to pay restitution. Northern Colorado's Voice, 103.1 and 1310 KFKA and online at 1310kfka.com.
10: I'm your Daybreak on 2 meteorologist Travis Michaels. Enjoy that abundant sunshine on this Friday afternoon. Now, temps few degrees below average as we hover in those upper 60s for you. Clouds do slide in tonight, but we're back to the sunny skies to kick off the big holiday weekend. Going to be in the mid-70s on Saturday, mid-80s on Sunday, and by Memorial Day, we could see temperatures almost about 90 degrees. It's going to be a hot one out there. Small chance for a late-day shower, though, as we round out the holiday weekend.
11: 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The Rockies lost 2-1 in the Diamondbacks after Corbin Carroll's two-out RBI single in the ninth inning. Colorado had tied the game in the eighth on a bases-loaded hit by pitch. Arizona has now won five straight, game two tonight. Josh Hart scored a playoff career-high 26 points as the Knicks beat the Cavs 109-93 in New York to take a 2-0 lead in the Eastern Conference Finals. Jalen Brunson added 19 points and 14 assists, and the Knicks pulled away with an 18-0 third-quarter run. Cleveland's Donovan Mitchell with 26 points as the series shifts to Game 3 in Cleveland. Kyle Busch, a two-time NASCAR Cup Series champion and one of the winningest drivers in the sport's history, died Thursday at the age of 41 after being hospitalized with what his family described as a severe illness. He was preparing to compete in Sunday's Coca-Cola 600 before his hospitalization earlier this week. Bundle auto and home, renters, or condo and save with Progressive. With the Sports Flash, I'm Trey Westerberg on Northern Colorado's Voice, 103.1, 1310 KFKA.
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16: Welcome back into the Aloe Fiber Studios. I am Tanner Schwent, Brian Gary, my co-host, and this is one of my favorite parts of our job. I know it is you too, Brian, but talking about new businesses coming into the area and
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16: Locally owned businesses, and I'm excited for one of our guests here, Davina, joining us from Perfect Glow Spa and Tanning. Davina, good morning. How are you?
19: Good morning. Doing well.
16: Good, and you are the guest I'm excited about. Our other guest, Mac, Dave Meckelberg, joining us. Do you want to take back the White Urkel comment from last week, or do you stand by it?
20: Oh, I stand by it.
16: That's okay. That's fair. First thing he says to me is, boy, the Rockies need to start winning. So, yeah, the beard's starting to look a little rough here. But, Mac, how are you, man? And for those that don't know, Mac was one of my teachers in high school. And so, obviously, we've known each other for a long time. But how are you, man? It's good to see you.
20: Doing great. Doing great. Just excited to get going on this new venture.
16: So, tell us about it. Perfect Glow Spa and Tanning. How did this come about?
20: Well, you know, Well, Tanner, what is the basic economic concept of a market economy?
0: Good God.
1: This is going to be so much fun for me.
0: Ask Brian. Well, I know it, of course. Brian, you know, obviously I know what the answer is. Brian, what's your answer to that?
1: He asked you.
0: Oh, okay.
1: Okay, I don't want to take over this program.
0: What are you getting at here, Mac? I don't know. There's not a world in which I get the answer to this.
20: Supply and...
0: Oh, supply and demand. Okay, yeah. Okay.
1: Well, that wasn't that tough there, Irk.
0: You didn't want to answer it either, all right? I thought he was setting me up there, and he was, to make me look like an idiot. But I do a good enough job of that by myself.
20: Yeah, you must have had a great economics teacher.
0: I did. So you just saw that there wasn't really anything like this around.
20: So what happened was... about this time last year, I've still got a little vanity, and I've got to have a little color in my skin for the summer. And so I was looking for a tanning spa or tanning salon locally. And so I went into a local place here, and walked up the counter, and the young man greeted me. And I said, you know, I can get a good tan in about 10 sessions. Can I just purchase 10 sessions? Nah, you can't do that. Oh, you got to buy a monthly membership. Well, how much is that? And I thought it was pretty steep for just a month of tanning. But I was there and I did it. And after a couple of weeks, I had to take a road trip. And so I said, can I suspend my membership until I get back? No, I can't do that. So after a month, I got to looking around and I said, there's got to be someplace else. And, you know, Greeley Evans, 130,000 people, Greeley Evans, surrounding communities, probably closer to 200,000. I said, there's got to be a bunch of places to tan and stuff. And really there wasn't, other than, you know, if you want to go to a gym or buy a membership somewhere or something like that, just to walk in. And so the demand's there and the supply wasn't. So I said, I've got to, you know, rectify this. I think this is an opportunity. So I did re-up, and I was talking to their manager there, and I could tell that she wasn't real happy, I didn't think, with working there. And I said, you know, if you could open a spot and do it the way that you wanted, would you be interested? And, you know, she kind of put me off and thought I was a creeper trying to hit on her or something. And finally convinced her that I was serious. We sat down. And it was like Aaron Brockovich arrived at the she opened this three-ring binder, popped open this three-ring binder, and I just have to say none of this was proprietary to her former employer, and it's all online and stuff. And she said, these are the tanning beds we want. This is how much they cost. This is how much electricity they use. These are the towels we want. These are the lotions we want. This is how much they cost. This is what we can profit. These are the color scheme I want. This is the design. She even had on her iPad a 3D design that was, you know, what the ideal spot is and where everything goes and stuff. And I said, we've got to do that. So last August we decided to do that. And then... spent a good amount of time looking for a great location. I think we found a great location in St. Michael's. And now we're ready to open on Monday.
0: I love that. So that person that opened the binder, they sound awesome. How did you end up with Davina? I'm just kidding. I told you I wasn't going to give you a hard time. I'm assuming that was you that went through this. Your passion for this is obviously there with this conversation. What is going to set you guys apart as the soft opening is on Monday over at St. Michael's, as Mac just said? What is going to set you guys apart?
18: There's a lot of different things. Our attention to connecting with our community and focused on customer service. A lot of times with those big corporations, you've got a passion for customers and they want to tell you their feedback and what works and what doesn't, and your hands are tied. You can't do anything. So being approached by what I now know is not a creeper really gave us an opportunity to use the feedback I've had over the years and really just implement lots of different things. So kind of playing on what Dave said in the beginning, our spa in general offers a lot of different options to be able to use our spa. So we've got walk-in sessions. You can just walk in, pay single sessions for whatever you want to try. We do have memberships. They range between $15 to $135. And you're only paying for what you're using. There's a lot of places where you have to buy a big package to be able to use one or two things. So if you're only using one or two things, we have a package for that. You can do those monthly memberships in a 1 month if you would like to. And then we also offer minutes. And that's really geared towards kind of my vacationers that are really only looking for a couple of weeks. They're going to Florida and their wife said they needed to, you know, prep themselves so they don't burn. So we've got a lot of different options there for you. We do have a wide range of things. So when you go to a gym or sort of a place that has a thing, a sauna or a red light or a tanning bed, mostly in gyms, they kind of, you sign up and they're like, have at it. They just kind of, you're supposed to know what to do. And we're not that way. We've got some beauty specialists. They just, they're so smart. They've really absorbed a lot of the information. We want to give you whatever it is to help you on whatever journey you're on. If you're going on vacation, if you're getting married, just in time for Mental Health Awareness Month, that red light therapy, whatever makes you feel good about yourself, that you can actually feel good about affording to do that. Same thing with the lotion prices. If you're going to sell a bottle of lotion for $200, I don't know about you, but I'm not going to be using it
0: very much,
18: especially when gas prices are $5 a gallon. So being able to provide something that makes you feel good about being able to afford it, being able to use it, being able to suspend it, and have those different options in a feel-good place, that's what we're there to teach you, how to use those things and make you feel good.
0: Very customer first. I mean, that, as you guys are talking, that's the first thing that comes to mind. You have all the options, and it's simple. And I am, as Mac will, as Dave will tell you, I'm a very simple individual, and that is appealing, though. Brian, have you ever got a tan? Have you done one of these before?
19: No, I haven't either.
0: This is a weird question, but what's the experience like in there?
20: Well, it's a beautiful experience. It's a beautiful building. I have to give a shout out to our contractors that built it. Harris Constructors out of Windsor, a local company that has worked with us tremendously. Brett and Mike and all of their staff have just been awesome, helping us get this completed. It's a beautiful. Now, when you go into a typical tanning salon, I compare it to a mouse maze. Okay, you've got these temporary walls, and you're going this way, this way, this way. We're not like that. We've got open areas. We've got permanent walls. I have spared no expense to make this a high quality environment. So, Davina can tell you more about all of the things. It's not just tanning. That tanning is just one small part of it. It's a bunch of things. And she has done an awesome job of training our staff. If we don't have the best trained staff in Colorado at this, then I wasn't your economics teacher.
0: Okay. I was going to say, what are you going to put on the line here, Mac? You're going to grow this beard too? You want to jump on the Rockies train? But I love that. And that's how you have to go about it, right? You have to have the people who know what they're doing, you know, for people like me and Brian who don't know what we're doing but need to do some of this stuff. So the tanning side, the spa side, what is that going to look like for you guys? Again, a soft opening on Monday, the 25th, with the grand opening coming up on the 30th. And we'll dive into that more. But what does the spa side look like?
18: So the spa side, we've got red light therapy. We have a lay down red light bed. So if you don't want to worry about spot treatments, you can just do the full body, lay there and relax. It goes up to about 15 minutes. Then we have a new shape room with red light. We have a red light mask and a red light band. So you can put it anywhere. It promotes healing, helps with scars, fine lines, wrinkles, things like that. Kind of red light sort of reactivates your body's ability to produce collagen and elastin, which helps with your joints, your muscles, your scars, fine lines, wrinkles, things like that. And then we've got infrared saunas. They emit far infrared, matches what we emit naturally, so it basically puts you in parasympathetic mode. It's just a big fancy word for making you relax on a cellular level.
0: Thank you for breaking it down for us. Appreciate that.
18: And then we've got something really unique is a hot tub and an ADA jacuzzi. So if you don't own a hot tub and you don't want to rent a hotel room or go to a maybe not so clean gym, you can't use a hot tub anywhere. If your muscles feel bad and you just want to go sit in a hot tub for 20 minutes, you can't do that anywhere. Now you can. So we've got public and private options. If you don't want anybody joining you, you can use it on your own. If you don't mind other people joining you, we've got that. And then if you have an ailment, you mess up your hip or your knee, you're on crutches, you're in a wheelchair, and you need that hot water therapy, we've got an ADA jacuzzi. It's basically a walk-in tub. They've got jets and bubbles and lights and aromatherapy and things like that. And then we've also got – we do then also have the tanning beds. So we've got a couple – I think three different types. We have a stand-up and two lay-downs. So it kind of encompasses everything. And then we've got two really beautiful spray booths. I think we are really limited on how skincare is provided. And tanning, especially spray tanning, immediately they're, oh, I don't want to be orange. I don't want to look like Ross from Friends. And so we've got a couple of different options. And we're really, really proud to offer the WellFit service through our Mystic. That is, let's say you're done with the hot tub and you feel a little dry or after your workout, you can come in and get in one of those spray booths and not get a spray tan and actually get the WellFit service. So you can hydrate your skin, you can tone your skin, a couple different things.
0: You guys have everything, and I absolutely love that. We've got about a minute left here, Mac. Tell us about the 30th. What's going on May 30th?
20: Well, 30th, we have a grand opening. And then, so we are starting at 8 a.m.?
18: So it's 9 to noon.
20: See?
18: We've got
0: I asked the wrong guy.
18: We've got DJ Silva coming in to get some music. We've got Fontas Pizza. Tracy and her group will be offering some gift baskets for a couple runner-up winners. We've got a raffle to win some gift baskets. And two people will win a free all-access membership for a year.
0: I love it. And 9 a.m. to noon.
20: All sorts of swag, and we've got all sorts of giveaways. And
18: our ribbon cutting is at 10 a.m.
0: PerfectGlowST.online. 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Got to get you this text here. Wrapping Insurance Guy says, I want to throw kudos to both of y'all for the gusto and business acumen to approach something like this. You had me hooked in interest by just the story. I'm wishing y'all great success, and I'll keep recommending people who need you. So absolutely love the story, guys. Thank you so much for your time this morning. Mac, I will even say it's good to see you. It's nice to meet you, Davina, but thank you guys so much. We'll do it again real soon, okay?
20: Thank you.
18: Thank you.
0: All right, thanks, guys. 8:54 the time now. Let's get the latest in the tech world. Here's Kim Komando.
19: 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First quarter loss, $4.28 billion. So they're spending faster than they're earning, by a lot. The accumulated deficit sits at $41 billion. That's not a typo. And Elon Musk controls 85% of the voting power. Class B shares give him 10 votes to your one. The filing even grants SpaceX controlled company status. That means they don't have to maintain a majority independent board. This is the most hyped IPO since, well, everything Musk touches. Sentiment will drive the early price, not the fundamentals. My prediction, SPCX will become the most volatile stock on the market from day one. 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
0: Bye-bye!
23: Wow. What happened?
0: I don't know.
23: Okay. I don't either.
0: I'm going to blame it on Kyle Johnson and Bruce Dick.
23: Me too. They're coming up.
0: Kevin McFarlane literally drove to the station. He thought we had wine at 9 today. So, I don't know, maybe we just do one via Facebook?
23: I'm fine with that.
0: I'm in.
23: Bring it on.
0: I'm in on that. But we do have high school baseball, A1 Organics Game of the Week, University and Wellington duking it out. And it's a big one, because if you get on that winner's side of the bracket, you're in the driver's seat for a state championship. Brian, I hope you have a wonderful weekend, my friend. It's a very powerful weekend for so many, but
23: no question.
0: Everybody be safe out there this weekend.
23: God bless our veterans and gave all.
0: Amen to that. All right, that'll do it for Brian Gary. I'm Tanner Schwint. We love you, Northern Colorado. We'll talk to you on Tuesday.
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0: A lot of big changes are happening in Weld County, but one thing that has been consistent for over 100 years is the Weld County Fair. Hi, it's Tanner Schwent from Good Morning NoCo here. 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
17: Welcome to the A1 Organics Game of the Week. 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
5: Good morning from Butch Butler Field. It is Kyle Johnson. Bruce Dick here with me as we welcome you to state playoff baseball and familiar customers, if you will, to playing in the state tournament games. The University Bulldogs and the Wellington Eagles will battle this morning. Remember last week, I don't get this, Coach, and maybe you can explain it to me, but last week you can only lose once, but now you can lose twice.
6: That's Colorado High School playoff baseball. No mulligans in regionals.
5: Yes.
6: But once you get to the state tournament and you're that final eight, it's a double elimination, at least this year.
5: So we have that for you this morning. We have double setups. Are they changing it?
6: That is the word.
5: Oh, okay.
6: Possibly. So we'll get more information on that.
5: Which, in all honesty, right, baseball is one of those that needs more than one, I think. Anyways, that's
6: it's a double elimination sport.
5: Yes.
6: Once you get down to the final eight.
5: Yes.
6: College World Series, just different things.
5: Yep. But that's a conversation for a different day. We have two venues, obviously, at the 3A level. Bulldogs cannot play on their home field, so they will be here at Butch Butler all day and all tournament long, if you will. The other side of the bracket will play over at University High School. Those games also slated to start at 9:30. And the first game of the morning over there has Northern Colorado in it, as well as the Eaton Reds will take on the Elizabeth Cardinals. So we'll try to keep you up to date on scores from University High School as we try to keep track of the University Bulldogs. But you're Tanner Schwent, as they got out on Good Morning NoCo, talk about how important it is to get out of this first week weekend and almost get that bye next weekend so you don't have to play that Friday game, which we've seen kind of burn the Bulldogs last year, is you have to burn an arm in that Friday game that you obviously then don't have on Saturday if you have to get two victories. So there's that aspect of it. So every win is important here. One of these teams out of this weekend will advance all the way to that game where they don't have to play their extra, and that is the 10 o'clock game on 5:30. The rest will have to work their way back through starting on next Friday. So very important games all the way across. Obviously, you get to this level, and that is the plan, but trying to keep those using that pitcher or maybe your top arm on Friday to advance to Saturday out of play if you're Eaton or University, both teams who have their sights set on the final game of the year.
6: Well, it won't be easy for either one of these teams this morning, and talk about not being easy, that regional game, both the regional finals, University Bulldogs, they had to come from behind 5-2 to overcome Resurrection Christian, and they rallied late in the game, as did the Eaton Reds. Eaton Reds down 3-2 going into the bottom of the seventh. And guess what? Like Eaton has done throughout the years, they rally in the seventh inning, score two runs, and they're regional champions as well with the 4-3 win over Peak to Peak.
5: Yeah, it almost feels like you just think they're going to get it done, you know, and I think that both of these teams have that pedigree when you talk about Eaton and University, and I almost wonder if Resurrection Christian or Peak to Peak on the other side was like, when are they going to get us, you know, instead of like, we can finish them off, and it just feels like they're inevitable that they are going to come back and get those runs. Micah had texted me when I was out at a show with my daughter, and he texted me, and he's like, oh, University is trailing, and then all of a sudden they just started scoring and started scoring. He's like, they're going to come back and win, but that's no shot at their opponents, but they're so resilient, they just keep coming, and you know, they know how many outs they have to work with, and they don't quit until those outs are out.
6: You know, you can go back through their history during their, you know, very long win streak. They had a few games where they simply, you thought they were dead in the water. Brush, the Beat Diggers had them in regionals one year, had a significant lead, and the Reds rally, and they overcome, and they go on to continue that, not just the long win streak, but a state championship as well.
5: So we'll see how those teams do, as well as Wellington, obviously, part of our coverage area for sure of Northern Colorado sports. So cool that we can get two Northern Colorado teams on this morning. We have three here in the state tournament. We also have Day Spring down at the 2A tournament, so we'll try to keep an eye on the Eagles as well throughout the day. Plenty of NOCO teams that we have in the state baseball playoffs. We'll take a timeout. When we come back, we will hear from the head man for the Wellington Eagles. That is Dave Fox. Coach was able to catch up with him on Coach Speak, so we will play that interview for you. We'll get you some J9 Insurance Agency's starting lineups as well. All that to come and more when we return here for our A1 Organics Game of the Week State Playoff Edition on Northern Colorado's Voice 103.1 and 1310 KFKA.
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6: Welcome back to your A1 Organics Game of the Week, and we're at Butch Butler Field. Kyle mentioned the familiarity with the University Bulldogs. Seems like they're at state every year. Well, the other team, their opponent, the Wellington Eagles, a little bit of a Cinderella story going this year as a first-time appearance in the state tournament. And earlier in the week, I had a chance to catch up with Coach Dave Fox of the Eagles. Let's take a listen to that interview.
12: What a great weekend, Coach Fox. How you doing, man?
13: Oh, doing great. Doing great. It was a lot of fun. It was awesome. The guys played really, really hard.
12: Well, I'll tell you, a lot of fun, and what a thriller against Sterling, 6-5. I mean, we'll talk obviously about the second game after that, but you guys put up a 5 spot, I believe, in the second inning, and then had to handle some pressure late. Take us through that game and that ending, Coach.
13: Yeah, we knew Sterling was going to be tough, but they came out swinging the bats. Their top four guys were they had some studs up there that came out just really swinging the bat, got a couple runs on us early when we were down. And we had to kind of fight our way back in that one. You know, Carter Whedon did a great job for us starting on the mound and pitched well for us for the three innings that we needed him to. And then we brought in Jacob Sutherland, the sophomore.
12: Sure.
13: And he was lights out. He didn't give up a run. I think he only gave up one hit in the last four innings and struck some guys out in some really big situations. He had the bases loaded, no outs, and I think he wound up striking out the next three guys. So,
12: wow.
13: Yeah, it was big for him to step up and do the job for us. And we were fortunate. We were able to push across one run there, I think, in the sixth inning, I think it was. And, man, we had to manufacture that one, so. Yeah, that was good.
12: Well, exciting game. And, of course, you know, being the lower seed is kind of an illusion, you know, because you guys played in a tough league. You played mostly 4A schools along the way and then dropped down to 3A tournament. But that doesn't always reward you seed-wise. So it looks on paper as if you're somewhat underdog. And then you face the host, Prospect Ridge, and what a pitching performance by Nate Blem.
13: Yeah, he really showed up. Now, he's our starting catcher, and he caught the morning game, and it's a big ask to to say, hey, I know you just caught a game, but we're going to put you on the mound, and he steps up for it. He's you know, he'll do anything we ask him to do. He's a tough kid and loves playing baseball, so he was up for it. Yeah, he threw a gem. He threw 79. It only took him 79 pitches. He only gave up three base runners the whole time. I mean, he hit a guy, he walked a guy late, and gave up one base hit.
12: Sure.
13: In a complete game shutout, just did a tremendous job for us out there on the mound, just pounding the zone, throwing a lot of strikes, and pitching to contact. I think he only wound up striking out two of the guys. I mean, PRA was – they were well put together. They were well coached, and they played good baseball. They were scrappy, we were just better in that game.
12: Well, and I was going to lead into that where with the two strikeouts, trust in your defense to make plays, pitching defense to contact. You know,
13: yes,
12: he
13: sir.
12: Did a fantastic job with only one base on balls. So I didn't realize he went from catching to pitching first to second game. So
13: yeah.
12: That's kind of nice depth you want going into a state tournament, obviously. But as you said, you know, we had a chance to see Prospect Ridge earlier, a well put together team. Coach Mark Knutson, who's been there for quite a few years now, always has his teams very well prepared. And Coach, you put together four hits for four runs. Talk about the timing and how you created some runs as well.
13: Yeah, well, that's one of the things that we try to

0: know, it's we had a big, you know, Carter comes in there, hits a base hit, we score a run. We got runners at first and third with two outs, and the guy got into a bad count, and it was we'd already got two across, but we wanted to try to get one more,
1: sure.
0: So we took off early and got into a rundown, and yeah, we scored the runner from third before they got him in the rundown, and you know, just little things like that is what you have to do sometimes when you don't have the bats going like you want them to. You got to find ways to put pressure on the defense and score a run, and that's we were just looking for one or two, you know, just you know, because it was such a good game, it's such a back and forth game. Both pitchers are doing a great job, and we knew that if we could just get one more, we could do it. And then Luke Moore in the seventh inning, Tanner Gray gets on base, we got him at second base, and Luke Moore just smokes a double, and we score one more run. And there's a big difference between a 3-0 game and a 4-0 game.
1: Absolutely.
0: That felt a lot better.
1: And, you know, from a coach's perspective, how many runs do you need? One or two more than we have right now. You're always looking toward that. But
0: you're absolutely right.
1: I love the first third situation, Coach. I think that's, you know, much more prominent in high school baseball.
0: Yeah.
1: But to be able to create that run, that's great execution. And quite frankly, it's really good coaching. And applaud you for that. Well Coach, through the regionals, man, you look at some of the games and Resurrection obviously has University on the ropes. Peak to Peak has Eaton on the ropes. Both that number one and that number two seed, they come through and they'll be obviously in the field in eight, and you draw University. But going into this game, your kids have to feel very confident they can hang with anybody.
0: That's been our messaging. That's been our messaging all last week. You know, we have had a tough schedule. We're in our last 13 ball games, we're 9-4, which is good. But three of those four losses were by one run, you know. So,
1: sure,
0: you know, you got three coin flips there, and maybe we're 12-1 our last 13. So We feel good about where we're at. We're playing really good defense. Pitching has been good all year. And we feel like we can match up with anyone, you know, on any given day. It's baseball. Things happen. We know University is going to be real, real tough. They're solid. They're good at all facets of the game. They got great defense. They hit the snot out of it. They got great pitching, especially at the top there. They run the bases well. We saw them earlier in the year, and they, you know, they beat us pretty good, 10-2 over at their place. But we feel like we didn't play our best, and that's what, you know, that's what's going to take from here on out. I mean, we told the guys from here on out, every game is going to be tough. You're gonna see a tough team, and we're gonna have to play good baseball. And they responded Saturday, and we, you know, we're confident that we can keep this thing going.
2: There he is, head coach of the Wellington Eagles. That's Dave Fox as we get ready for our first pitch. We'll be coming up before we know it. So let's take a timeout. We'll get out. I think we're going to have the national anthem right now, and then we will come back, get you those J9 Insurance Agency starting lineups. We'll have the first pitch for you as well here on our state championship coverage of the state playoffs. Obviously not the championship game, but state tournament here. 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
4: Welcome back to Butch Butler as we get to our J9 Insurance Agency starting lineups ahead of the national anthem. Wellington will trot them out like this. Deegan Kaiser is the second baseman today. He will hit leadoff. Owen Gabbert will be in left field and hit second. The three-hole hitter is the shortstop, Cade Keller. Nate Blim will do the catching and hit cleanup. Tanner Gray will pitch today. The quarterback for the state champion Wellington Eagles will be the five hitter. Carter Whedon will be in center and hit sixth. The first baseman is Luke Moore. The eight hole hitter is Connor Lance. He will be in right. And Enrique Orderman is the third baseman. He will round out the lineup. For the University Bulldogs, they will start him like this. Leadoff hitter is the shortstop, Damian Alvarez. Derek Casillas will hit second and pitch in this morning's matchup. Joel Ramirez is over at third today. He is the three-hole hitter. Lefty Gage Viken will play center field and hit cleanup. Brody Duran will play at second today in the five-hole. Max Davis, as always, will do the catching and hit sixth. Seven-hole hitter is Jackson Belt. He will be in left field. Evan Davey Anderson will be in right field. And that ever-trusty nine-hole hitter is the first baseman, the senior Kyle Moore, who pretty nice little nine-hole hitter to have in your back pocket. Take a look at the starting pitchers.
5: Actually, that is Luke Moore.
4: Oh, did I say?
5: Because we have a couple of Moores today.
4: No, Kyle Moore is University.
5: Oh, I'm thinking you're still on Wellington because I'm writing the Wellington lineup, Kyle.
4: I was like, I read that.
5: You did. My bad.
4: We are all good. So take a look at the starting pitchers. We talked about Tanner Gray on the bump today for the Wellington Eagles. Get a look at his stats before we get there. He has a 3.46 ERA. 2-2 is his record in 26 innings pitched. Coach, he has 48 strikeouts to 18 walks.
5: You know, that shows the depth of this staff. You know, Tanner Gray getting the nod today. A little surprise to me, but, you know, Coach Fox, he's planning on winning a tournament.
4: Yes, and his opponent is Derek Casillas. The junior is 5-0 on the season, the minuscule .26 ERA in seven appearances. Derek has 27 innings pitched. Not a big strikeout guy, just 25 punchouts in 27 innings, but he's only walked five hitters as well, just giving up the one earned run on the season. Starting lineups are introduced here. That means we need to get out and get ready for the national anthem. We'll have the first pitch of this state playoff game when we come back on Northern Colorado's Voice, 103.1 and 1310 KFKA.
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4: Back at beautiful Butch Butler as Derek Casillas is on the mound going through his final warm-up pitches as we get ready for our opening pitch. A little bit of a breeze blowing in right now. It's kind of swirled around. It was kind of blowing from left to right. Now the breeze blowing in, but it's supposed to be a pretty sunshiny, nice day. I think for the most part, maybe a chance for some afternoon storms, but as of this morning, I think we're going to have high sun and maybe a little bit of a breeze staying steady throughout the game, so we will keep an eye on that. But like I said, Derek Casillas getting ready for our first pitch. Bulldogs have won 12 in a row as they enter this one, and that record is very sterling, and if I could find my mouse, I'd tell you what it is. I think it's 23-2 is what I have them at. 23-2, Wellington on the season at 15-10. But you heard Coach Dave Fox say they've been on a pretty good roll here, coaches. They've won, I can't remember the numbers, but they've done quite a bit of winning here over the last couple of 3-4 weeks here.
5: Yeah, they sure have, and played in a fairly strong league, good competition. Excited to see Derek Casillas get this first start. 0.26 ERA, Kyle. I mean, this kid's been lights out on the mound, along with 6 home runs during the year offensively.
4: Right-handed hitter and right-handed pitcher to start us as Deacon Kaiser steps in, the second baseman today. Kaiser, Gabbert, Keller, the first three scheduled for the Eagles. First pitch swinging is swung through. Well, actually fouled off the catcher for a strike, and we are underway.
5: Kaiser, good size, tall kid. Plays that second base position.
4: Casillas works from the stretch, even with no runners on. The ball's in play. It's hit towards Alvarez. Charges, fires across his body, and has his man for the first out of the inning. I talked about it when we went through his stats for Derek Casillas, but not a big strikeout guy, just 26 strikeouts in 25 innings pitched, but gets the ball put in play and seems like he avoids hard contact.
5: Was a great example, somewhat of a slow roller to the shortstop for the first out.
4: Gabbert will step in, and he will try to check his swing, but went around, and that's off of Davis for strike one.
5: Max Davis, he's been that consistent performer behind the plate for these Bulldogs, managing the terrific pitching staff.
4: I'll never forget what Max Davis did last year on that final Saturday when he caught 21 innings.
5: 21 straight innings of catching. Need a stretcher after that.
4: Pitch there is in the dirt. That's a ball. It goes back to a breaking ball, does Casillas. He'll leave that one wide of the zone, and he's behind in the count 2-1 to Owen Gabbert. Gabbert, the left fielder today, he'll look at a strike on the corner there to even the count.
5: Well, that's what Casillas can do. Just paints that the black part of that plate to even the count at 2-2.
4: Here comes that 2-2.
5: Just missed.
4: Yeah. Davis tried to pull that back into the zone, but a good eye by Gabbert. A good job by the home plate umpire to not go for it. That'll run the count full 3-2. Swung on and fouled at the plate. The count will hold.
5: Owen Gabbert hitting from that left side, coming into tournament hitting 255.
4: Left-handed hitter. Not the tallest, so not the biggest strike zone, and Casillas loses in as that pitch misses wide of the zone, and Wellington has a base runner here in the top half of the first inning. Cade Keller will now hit. Keller, right-handed hitter, the shortstop.
5: Keller, one of the leading hitters for the Eagles, hitting 408 entering today's game.
4: Breaking ball at the belt for strike one.
5: Keller, big kid, hits from the right side.
4: Belt, Viking, Davey Anderson left to right in the outfield for the Bulldogs. Pitch on the way, swung on and hit towards second. Duran has it, feeds to Alvarez, fires over to first, and a nifty little turn of a double play there as Alverson to Moore to finish it off. And a one-out walk does no damage as the double play ends the inning. We will head to the bottom of the first. No score on the Knapp Auto Parts scoreboard. 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
5: Get that out of your way.
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4: Bottom of the first, no score on the Napa Auto Parts scoreboard as Tanner Gray, imposing figure on the mound. We obviously talked about that plenty in football when he was the quarterback in the defensive end of the state champion Wellington Eagles, but just see him out there on the bump, and the big right-hander finishes his warm-up pitches. He'll get Alvarez, Casillas, and Ramirez, the top of the lineup for Casey Miller and the University Bulldogs here in their half of the first inning. Casillas made quick work of the Bulldogs, or sorry, of the Eagles there in their half of the first, just 11 pitches to get that first inning put down. Of course, a double play always helps. Alvarez hitting over 500 will lead it off. I want to thank our official restaurant of Preps Radio. Eaton A&W has just what you need for pre- or post-game meals. Burgers are hot, root beer still served in that frosty mug, and their hometown spirit running deep. Amazing supporter of prep sports in Northern Colorado. If you're in Eaton, stop by Eaton A&W just off Highway 85. Right-handed hitter, right-handed pitcher to start the inning and the game for the Bulldogs. And the first pitch is at the knees, but outside of the zone for ball one. Gray also from the stretch with the bases empty. 1-0 pitch swung on and hit into left field. That's a base hit and almost overplayed by Gabbert. Alvarez takes a big turn, but he will hold at first base and a leadoff single for this relentless University Bulldog offense.
5: Well, Damian Alvarez, no stranger to getting on base, Kyle. As the kid's hitting 548 coming into today's game. He's over 550 now.
4: That'll get Casillas to the plate. Coach mentioned it earlier, but leads the team with six big flies on the season. Left-handed hitter. Wags the bat above his left shoulder, and he will first pitch swing, and this one hit in the air towards center. Whedon, couple of steps in, now he will go right back, and one pitch and an out there for Gray to Casillas. Alvarez holds it first.
5: That's what Gray kind of has to do. Kip Casillas just a little off balance to where he hit a lazy fly to center field. He's going to have to do a good job changing speeds, moving pitches around the plate against this strong University lineup.
4: Does not get easier as Alvarez draws a throw. He's back in with a head first dive.
5: Yeah, Alvarez a huge lead over there that time, and Gray a little late to recognize it.
4: Right-handed hitting Joel Ramirez in there. Ramirez ready for the first pitch out of his crouch to grab it. Good job there by Nate Blim. Ball one. Alvarez dancing down there and has the attention of the trifecta, if you will, of Gray at the mound and Blim behind the plate, as well as Moore over there at first. Luke Moore. 1-0
5: pitch. I'll try to not make more mistakes about the two Moores as I did in pregame, Kyle.
4: It is handy that they both are playing first base, another throw, and Alvarez dives back in. Pitch, Ramirez, high bunt, charged by Orderman, and he has it go underneath his glove, and everybody will be safe. Runners at first and second. Ramirez did not get on top of that bunt like he wanted to, but he just got it. It was popped up, but not high enough that Orderman could make a play on it, and the E5 has runners at first and second with it one out for the
5: what he
4: University
5: did, though,
4: Bulldogs.
5: Kyle, was it was great placement where Orderman had to, a lot racing through his mind on what play to make. We've seen the Bulldogs use the bunt play a lot this year as part of their arsenal offensively.
4: Left-handed hitting Gage Viken steps in. He squares to bunt. Now he pulls it back, and he'll take a pitch at the knees for strike one. Gray went for the breaking ball that time. One out in the inning. Runners at first and second. Speedy Alvarez is out there in scoring position. Viking stares intently out towards Gray on the mound. Gray checks second a couple times. Gage will square to bunt, pull it back, and this pitch misses high and away. It's 1-1.
5: Gage Viking, also one of their top pitchers, hitting .361 coming into the game, has consistently hit in this four-hole throughout the year for Coach Casey Miller's Bulldogs.
4: One ball, one strike, one out in the inning. Runners at first and second. Nobody home yet for either side on the Napa Auto Parts scoreboard. Gray, long look out at Alvarez at second. Now he'll look to the plate, back to second, back to the plate, step off. And they're going to get him for a balk as he kind of fluttered that foot on the mound before he was able to get it picked up. And that was enough to advance both runners. So now two runners in scoring position, Coach.
5: As you mentioned, instead of just simply stepping off the back of the rubber, he kind of danced around a little bit, creating the box. So runners now in scoring position for Gage Viken.
4: That obviously takes the bunt out of play now. Viken stands in from that left side. Here comes the 1-1. That one well high and well wide, 2-1. Part of the challenge of this University offense is just the fact that it just keeps going and you keep getting good hitter after good hitter.
5: It doesn't get weak 1-9.
4: 2-1 pitch. There's a good one at the knees on the outside corner for a called strike.
5: Nice placement by Gray that time.
4: That'll get the count level. One out in the inning, but runners at second and third. Cleanup hitter Gage Viken at the plate for the Bulldogs. Butch Butler, as it always is, pristine shape today. Grass perfectly cut. Here comes the pitch, swung on by Viken, and he'll slash that one out of play to the left side.
5: Nice job of Viken fouling that one off, getting another pitch here, as that was a well-placed pitch by Tanner Gray.
4: Yeah, that's one of those borderline ones, but you can't take it as he had to drop down and get that one knocked foul. So the count holds 2-2. 2-2 offering. Swing and a miss. Breaking ball. That one may have been out of the zone, but good execution by Gray. Had Viking out in front. And that's the second out of the inning. A big one. That takes the sack fly out of play. here for the Bulldogs. It's going to take a two-out hit from Brody Duran if they are going to play to anybody in their half of the first inning.
5: Well, we don't have a radar gun here, but that pitch had to come in maybe probably in the 60s, maybe 70s, but they really took a lot off that pitch. Brody Duran now with his familiar pink batting gloves.
4: Yeah, the sophomore in the field today, usually the DH, but with Casillas on the mound, he's playing second, and he'll hit one towards second. Kaiser scoops it up, fires over to first, and great work from Tanner Gray. Runners at second and third, and one out in the inning. He's able to get a strikeout, induce a ground out. No runs home for either side in the first. We'll head to the second, scoreless on the Napa Auto Parts scoreboard here on Northern Colorado's Voice, 103.1 and 1310 KFKA.
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4: One inning complete, top of the second here from Butch Butler as 4, 5, and 6. Slated to hit for the Eagles. Good pitching by Tanner Gray to get out of a second and third one-out jam there in the bottom of the first. First pitch to the catcher, Nate Blim, is wide of the zone for ball one.
5: Blim hitting in that four-hole. As Coach Fox stated, he'll do anything for this team.
4: There's a strike. Fastball top into the zone. Evens the count, one ball and one strike. Right-handed pitcher, right-handed hitter. And Blim will swing and hit one back up the middle. That has eyes, and it rolls into center field for a leadoff single. Not hit overly hard, but right through the wickets of Casillas. And once it got past the pitcher, nobody else had a play on it.
5: Yeah, Blim, the catcher, let's see if we will get a courtesy runner. And running at first base is... I don't have a 21 on my roster, but
4: neither do I. Sounded like he said Caleb Vest. Best. It's always a good prank when they.
5: Well, we know that Nate Blim gets his base hit, and we'll go get ready to get that catcher's equipment on again.
4: That'll get Tanner Gray to the plate. Big right-handed hitter looks at a breaking ball for a strike.
5: Boy, when you say big right-handed hitter, Kyle, you are not kidding. Of course, the great football star that's going to attend the University of Nevada to play football. It's so nice to see a kid like Tanner Gray, all-state athlete, stick around his second semester of high school and join his baseball team.
4: Yeah, and you had Coach Fox on earlier in the season, and you guys talked about that, but he said, you know, even Coach Fox was like, I didn't know what he was going to do, but we sure appreciate it, him doing it, you know, and he said he just wanted to, you know, be in high school when he was in high school and be in college when he's in college. So throw over and back in with a dive, and now Casillas is going to be charged with a block.
5: I did not see that one. But that goes as a no pitch, so that saves Tanner Gray a strike as well.
4: Yeah, because that was a breaking ball in the zone. Should be 0-1, I believe. They have 1-1 on the scoreboard, but I think it's 0-1. Gray, open stance from the right side. Casillas now checks out to second. That'll change the defensive alignment for the Bulldogs. Breaking ball well below the knees, just above the dirt for ball one. Cius, long pause. Now he'll get a long enough pause that Tanner Gray wants time. Steps out.
5: It's a great example. How long will it be before high school implements a pitch count?
4: Pitch. There's a strike. Gray has seen four pitches, and one of them didn't count, but he has not swung the bat yet as it's been on his shoulder the entire time. One ball and two strikes. Nobody out here after the leadoff single from Blim in the balk. He's down at second. And Casillas will kick and fire. Swung on and hit straight back. Foul.
5: First pass balls Tanner has seen as well. He's right on top of that, just fouls it off. Count still even at 2-2.
4: Casey Miller busy over there down that third base dugout front as he walks from one end to the other. Says something to one of his assistants. 1-2 pitch, high and tight. Gray will take that one. I still think it's 2-2. They have 3-2 on the scoreboard.
5: We're going to find out maybe after this pitch.
4: Yeah. The pitch couldn't have counted, though, if they called the balk, right?
5: Correct.
4: Throwback and plenty of time. Diving back in is Vest, the pinch runner. Or, sorry, courtesy runner. Alvarez, who had tried to sneak in behind him. Here comes Casillas. Swung on and skied towards center. Viking will settle underneath of it. Plenty of time and no chance to advance for Vest out at second. And that will be the first out of the inning.
5: Greg put a nice swing on that. Just got under it a little bit to hit the high fly ball to Viking in center field.
4: And, Coach, that just kind of seems like what you get with Casillas.
5: It
4: just a lot of mishit balls, hard to square him up.
5: Weak contact. You're going to see a lot of slow rollers in the infield and that lazy fly ball that we just saw from Tanner Gray.
4: Carter Whedon will step in, and Whedon will see a breaking ball miss high. Whedon, the center fielder today for Dave Fox and the Wellington Eagles. Eaton and Elizabeth doing battle over at University High School as Whedon fouls a pitch away up the first base side and out of play.
5: Yeah, we'll certainly try to keep you updated on that score as well.
4: One ball, one strike, one out here in the inning. Pitch swung on, hit back to Casillas, and that one has eyes. Knocked down, kept on the infield. The runner's sent. Here comes the throw to the plate, and he is meat. Great throw from out there at second by Alvarez, and that is the first out of the inning. Coach Fox takes gamble down there at third base and didn't realize maybe that that ball didn't get out of the infield.
5: I think that's exactly what happened. I think he saw the dive and the ball escaping but not realizing that ball had been knocked down and kept in actually on the dirt in the infield.
4: Yeah, that was Duran who made the dive out there at second. Casey Miller out to check on him after the dive. He was a little bit slow to get up, but heady play by Damian Alvarez, and he came up and threw a laser to Max Davis behind the plate. The ball beat the runner there by a significant margin, and that is the second out of the inning as Davis just had to catch it and put the tag down.
5: Well, what great efforts by the two middle infielders, Duran to dive and just slow that ball down, and, of course, Damian to get up and throw a strike to home plate to cut the runner down.
4: So 6-3 the put out, and a swing and a miss, throw behind, and that's in the dirt. Good job by Moore to keep it in front of him as Whedon dove back in. So now two outs in the inning. Pitch misses just down, I believe. Moore. Half-hearted swing there, flips it out of play, foul. One ball and two strikes. Two outs now. Pitch swung on, and there's a solid single into center. And now that runner thrown out at home plate becomes that much more critical, as that would have been an easy trot home from third had he held. Instead, it's runners at first and second with two outs in the inning.
5: Nice job of hitting by Luke Moore then. He just kind of flipped that pitch before, as you said, to fell it off and got a pitch to hit, and it put a great swing on it.
4: Connor Lance will now step in. Lance, the right fielder, runner in scoring position, two on, two outs in the inning. First pitch misses. Back to Luke Moore. He kind of looked like he was fooled pretty badly on the first couple of pitches as well, so good job for him to adjust and then hit that single back up the middle to get Viking in center field. Max Davis has some chest protector issues as he's getting some equipment put back together.
5: Connor Lance, the right fielder, has a chance now to knock in the first run of this game, hitting .226 entering state tournament play.
4: Eight-hole hitter today for Coach Fox. I didn't mention it at the time, but Coach Fox did kind of pat himself on the chest after the pinch runner vest was thrown out at home plate. Pitch swung on and missed. That's a good breaking ball.
5: You know, from his angle, I think, I think he really thought the ball split the infielders and got out to the grass.
4: I agree.
5: Not realizing that Brody Duran had made a terrific play just to keep it around.
4: This pitch swung on and popped up. Going to get out of play behind home plate. 1-2 now, the count on Connor Lance. That high sun, it is. That ball gets in the air, and it is tough to find it.
5: It's going to be tough for the left fielders, third baseman, and, the catcher on a fly ball to his right side.
4: Ramirez down there at third does have the sunglasses on. 1-2 pitch swung on and missed. And gets past Davis, but he'll quickly gather it up, throw down to Kyle Moore at first, and that will put the inning down. Three base runners total in the inning, one of them thrown out at home, and the Bulldogs get out of the inning without allowing a run. We're scoreless as we head to the bottom of the second. Bulldogs coming to bat here on Northern Colorado's Voice, 103.1 and 1310 KFKA.
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4: Just got an update from University High School thanks to the PA and University up 4, or sorry, Eaton up 4-0.
5: Nice start for the Reds.
4: Yeah, Reds off to a good start in the second inning. University will take their second turn at the plate. They'll have Davis Belt and Evan Davey Anderson 6, 7, and 8 scheduled. Tanner Gray back to work. Davis squares the bunt, pulls it back, and the pitch misses low and well away. Talked about 11 first pitch or first inning pitches for Casillas. Tanner Gray, for all the traffic he had, threw just 12 pitches in that first inning. Behind in the count, 1-0 here to the Bulldog catcher Max Davis. He's going to be behind 2-0 as that one's off the glove of Blim and headed back towards the backstop. 2-0.
5: Yeah, we talk about pitch count consistently now in high school baseball is we've saw it in regional play.
4: There's a little good morning to you as that one buzzes the tower of Max Davis. He leans out of the way from that left side, and now he's in the driver's seat, 3-0. We'll see if he's taken all the way or if he has the green light, 3-0. Gray kicks and fires. There's one right down the zone. Looks like Davis was taking the entire way.
5: Yeah, I think so. And, you know, that's fairly typical with a, you know, number six hitter in the lineup. Just wants to get on base any way he can right now.
4: Gray with the 3-1 on the way. Good placement that time at the knees on the black on the outside corner. He'll get the count full, 3-2.
5: And actually a very good take by Davis, I think, as well. Even though that's called a strike, that would have been a ground ball probably to the third baseman.
4: Here comes a 3-2 offering. High heater misses well wide of the zone. Gray frustrated with himself. He did a good job to battle back into that at bat and then throws one that doesn't have a chance for ball four and a leadoff base runner for the University Bulldogs.
5: Patience pays off for Max Davis on that at bat as he took a close pitch for the second strike and was able to work the walk from Gray.
4: Jackson Belt's turn to hit now. Belt, the left fielder today, wears number 20. Bulldogs in the home white uniforms, navy numbers, white vests, navy underneath. Breaking ball high in the zone is ball one. Blim tried to pull that one back down, but unable to do so, and it will be a 1-0 count.
5: That breaking pitch just staying up a little this inning for Tanner Gray.
4: Navy blue numbers on the back and on the front for the Bulldogs, and Bulldog on the left chest piece, pitch heater inside, and you mentioned it, Coach, but the command failing Tanner here in the inning. He's behind 2-0 again. He fell behind the leadoff hitter, Max Davis, 3-0, and last thing you want to do is not make the Bulldogs work for it.
5: And if to flip this lineup with runners on base.
4: Gray kicks and fires. There goes Davis, and throw beat him there. Is the tag going to get in time? It is not, and he's in there with a stolen base.
5: Really good throw by Blem, but the infielder came up and took that throw ahead of the base instead of just being patient and let it ride to the bag.
4: Pitch called a ball as well, so runner in scoring position and a 3-0 count now to Jackson Belt. Belt, the right-handed hitter. See if he's taking all the way on 3-0. He is, and it's ball four inside. Back-to-back walks to start the inning. And like you said, Coach, not only are you putting runners on base, but you're doing so with the threat of that top of the university order lurking behind them.
5: Well, in all probability, Damian Alvarez will get a shot to hit again this inning and hitting almost 600. That's a guy you love to have come up with runners on base.
4: Runners at first and second now with nobody out, and Evan Davey Anderson at the plate, the right fielder. Right-handed hitter. Squares to bunt. He'll get a good one down. Gray has a chance at third, and they get him with an out. So good play, heady play there by Tanner Gray. And that is the first out of the inning, so the sacrifice bunt is unsuccessful.
5: I'm not sure he had his foot on the bag.
4: But I think he got him with the tag. I'm guessing
5: that's Casey Miller's out to question that, too, and say, did you call him on the tag? Because if you called it with the foot on the bag, you need to get help from the home plate umpire.
4: Yeah, because I am with you. I don't think he called him out on the force. I think Orderman put the tag down. Either way, Casey Miller was happy with the explanation he got. Max Davis is not as happy as he's still talking to his coach over there in the third base coach's box. But either way, looks like it's going to be the first out of the inning and runners still at first and second.
5: And Kyle, regardless, what a really good play by Tanner Gray getting off that mound and making that play and an accurate throw to third base.
4: That'll get Kyle Moore to the plate with one out. Runners at first and second. Moore, plenty of power from that nine-hole spot. He'll watch a heater run in tight. Now 13 out of the zone to 11 strikes for Tanner Gray.
5: And has fallen behind on three of the hitters this inning.
4: Gray kicks and fires. Moore fouls it away. That one was in on his hands, and he fouls it off to the right side. Probably better score that right. That was a fielder's choice 1-5 that Davey Anderson was out on. One and one, the count on Moore. Moore, the right-handed hitter. Pitch called a strike. Good job by Blim. I think that's a borderline pitch that he helped make sure he got the call on to make it one and two with
5: and
4: one out.
5: Very delayed call on the called strike as well.
4: Runners at first and second. Bulldogs left two on in the first. Wind has picked up a little bit as it's blowing from left to right here at Butch Butler. Gray steps off, and he'll recollect his thoughts before he throws a 1-2 pitch to Kyle Moore.
5: Yeah, Gray has to be careful in that setup position when he steps off.
4: Gray checks out at second. And Moore will lift this one towards center. Long run for Wheaton. Is he going to get there? He does, as he drifts over into right center field. Had to crash in a long ways to make that play, but that ball hung up just long enough. And a good job by Wheaton out there in center to make the play for the second out of the inning.
5: Yeah, where Wheaton was playing, he had a long ways to run to get that. Not a real high fly ball, and he certainly had the wheels to get under that.
15: Number 23.
4: Second out of the inning. And now Damian Alvarez will step in. Has runners at first and second still. Alvarez ripped a single to center his first time up. Also has the put out at home to keep this game scoreless in on the defensive side. And he'll look at a breaking ball for ball one.
5: Once again, Gray falls behind on the first pitch to Alvarez.
4: Damian, two pitches in his last at-bat. Couldn't remember if he ripped the first pitch or the second one, but it was the second. Here comes the 1-0, and he just fires again at the second pitch here and fouls it straight back.
5: Boy, this kid has just been consistent throughout the year, Damian Alvarez. What a guy to have in your leadoff spot, too.
4: Yes.
5: You know he's getting on base 6 out of 10 times.
4: I don't know the fancy scouting term, but he's just wiry, athletic, just fast, everything. 1-1 pitch to him here, and he'll foul another one up the first base side. Long run for Moore. He's going to give it a look, but that's going to get in the bullpen down the right field side here at Butch Butler for strike two. Moore tracked a long ways down that first base fence line over there trying to make a play on it, but just ran out of room. And it's 1-2 to Alvarez. Gray a chance to get out of damage or trouble again. He walked the first two hitters, but he's one strike from leaving those two on base. Alvarez takes late time, so he'll step out of the box. One ball, two strikes. Alvarez fires at this pitch, and he'll lift that one in the air towards right behind second, crashing in, and did he make the grab? He did with a dive. That is Lance, and that will end the inning. That was kind of looked like some miscommunication. I think Kaiser was maybe calling him off, and then he realized he couldn't get it. And Lance with a dive out there in right field will keep a run off the board. That will end the second. We're scoreless as we head to the third. Eagles headed to the plate here when we come back on Northern Colorado's Voice 103.1 and 1310 KFKA.
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4: Eventful end to the second inning there, but no runs across the plate nonetheless. So Tanner Gray walks the tightrope a little bit, if you will, in that second inning. But
5: yeah, he sure did. He got behind a lot of hitters that second inning.
4: Escapes the jam and holds University off the scoreboard. We're scoreless as we head to the third. And the lineup will flip over as the third baseman, Enrique Orderman, is the nine-hole hitter. And then we will see it flip over, and the left-handed batter will look at a breaking ball on the outer third for strike one.
5: Enrique hitting 179 puts a good swing on that second pitch, but fell.
4: Yeah, out of play up the over the third base side of things. 0-2 pitch, called strike three. I was ahead of the umpire, but if he didn't get that one, I was going to have a major disagreement as Orderman goes down looking first punch out, or sorry, second punch out of the day for Derek Casillas.
5: Well, Casillas, good morning, afternoon, and night on those three pitches to sit Orderman down.
4: That'll get Deegan Kaiser to the plate for the second time. Kaiser grounded out to Alvarez at short his first time, and he waves and misses at a breaking ball high in the zone here to fall behind 0-1.
5: Derek Casillas really keeps these guys off balance right now.
4: Breaking ball in the dirt for ball one. Eagles with three hits in the game. Just one for the Bulldogs so far. Now they're going to have four as this one's lined out towards right center field. Long run for Davey Anderson. He can't cut it off. That's going to get all the way to the fence. And trotting into second with a stand-up double is Deegan Kaiser. That ball scalded towards right center field and got between the two outfielders and rolled all the way to the fence for a double.
5: Yeah, Davey Anderson just didn't quite get that correct angle to cut that ball off, and it got past him for the easy double for Deegan Kaiser.
4: Casillas has had to work out of trouble in the first couple of innings. He'll have to do it again here as a runner at scoring position and one out in the third on the Napa Auto Parts scoreboard. He'll get Owen Gabbert. Excuse me, Gabbert reached back in the first on a walk. He'll start this at bat ahead in the count as the pitch misses away, ball one.
5: Great bunt situation here, too, for Gabbert to move that runner possibly over to third base.
4: Gabbert, the left-handed hitter, will swing and hit one towards second. Duran, easy play there, and that is the second out of the inning as that slow roller to second scooped up.
5: Yeah, Gabbert does his job, hits the ball to the right side, advances the runner to third base. So Kaiser now standing at third with just one out. Two outs. I just said one out. Two outs. I forgot the 1-2-3 strikes on Orderman for the first out.
4: Keller will come to the plate. Cade hit into a double play his first time up, and he'll look at a strike at the knees. Another breaking ball or off speed, if you will, from Casillas. 0-1 to Keller. Swung on and hit foul. Moore will give it a look, but much like Luke Moore did in the bottom of the second, Kyle will give that one a glance, but that one maybe even further out of play up the right field side.
5: Well, both teams have their best hitters up with runners in scoring position. Let's see if University can do what Wellington did to them and leave them stranded.
4: Yeah, Keller behind 0-2, and he'll top this one towards third, but it's going to be foul, and Ramirez scoops that one up in foul territory. Probably a good decision there, because if he waits for it to go back fair, Keller's standing on first base. Instead, its count holds at no balls and two strikes.
5: Let's see if Casillas, you know, with the pitch count, you don't waste pitches, but he's got to get one probably a little off the plate to see if Keller chases.
4: 0-2 pitch. Breaking ball high, misses. Good take there by Keller, as you talked about, tried to get him to chase, and Cade did not chase that one at least. One of two broadcast strikeout, swung on and missed high in the zone. Another changeup, it looked like there. Keller could not get his bat on it, and that will end the inning. So two punch-outs in the inning for Derek Casillas. He holds Wellington off the board after 2.5. It is nothing-nothing on the Napa Auto Parts scoreboard here on Northern Colorado's Voice, 103.1 and 1310 KFKA.
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4: Bottom of the third, Derek Casillas to lead it off for the University Bulldogs. Tanner Gray, 31 pitches through two. Back out there for the third. Left-handed hitting Casillas, who hit a fly ball to center field his first time up, will step in.
5: Yeah, that first fly ball to center field just didn't quite catch it all. But you can see, even on that swing, how Derek has six home runs on the year.
4: Gray's ready for his third inning of work, and he'll kick and fire and find the zone that at the knees.
5: Great seeing Officer John Dietrich stop by, say hello. Of course, he's the defensive coordinator for the Wellington Eagles in the fall on that state championship football team.
4: Casillas here, swinging bunt almost, if you will. Gray will field his position. High throw over to first, but Moore able to stretch out and grab it. A couple of pitches and one out here in the third.
5: You know, as much as many base runners as we've had, both pitchers still fairly doing a good job as far as pitch count.
4: Yeah, I have
5: getting a lot of early count.
4: Yeah, especially for Gray, is with those two walks as well. Ramirez steps in, swung on and pulled down the third base side, but wide of the bag, foul for strike one. That's trouble if he keeps it fair. 44 pitches through three for Casillas. Tanner Gray, I have now at 34 pitches with one out here in the third. Ramirez, open stance from the right side. Behind 0-1, swings and misses and shakes his head in frustration as he chased a high fastball there to fall behind 0-2.
5: Well, Joel, hitting 405 coming into the tournament, said, "I need to lay off that pitch." But that high fastball just looked really good coming in.
4: Yeah, too appetizing, if you will. So now Gray, after following behind and walking the first two batters in the second, has a chance to get a punch out here. And he'll throw a breaking ball in the dirt. Blim knocks it down. Ramirez takes it. It's 1-2.
5: That was a good take by Joel that time. I think Gray hoping to get him chase that slow take by Joel that time. I think Gray hoping to get him chase that slow curveball after the high fastball.

0: hit into center field, just past Keller at short. And it's a one-out single for Ramirez. University has a base runner here in the third.
1: Well, solid hit by Ramirez. He got around on that fastball and hit it hard up the middle.
0: We'll get Viking to the plate. Gage went down swinging on a full count pitch back in the first inning. Gray will come to the plate. First pitch swinging is Viking. That's hit to second. Not fielded cleanly by Kaiser. That takes the double play out of order, but a good recovery. And he'll fire over to first to get the second out of the inning.
1: Off the bat, that looked like a tailor-made double play, Kyle, but Kaiser just a little bobble and wanted to make sure he got the sure out going to first base.
0: So Ramirez moves up to second, and Brody Duran will hit with a runner in scoring position and two outs now in the bottom half of the third inning.
1: Brody Duran, great-looking sophomore. Kid saw a lot of action as a freshman. Just keeps getting better.
0: Ramirez takes his lead from second as Gray comes to the plate. And that one bounced well in front of the dish. Boy, that did not get away very far, but Ramirez seen it out of the hand, and he was going, I think, before that pitch even bounced. Not a stolen base, but he moves up on the dirt ball, and now he's that much closer to home plate.
1: Blem, nice job keeping it in front of him to not get far from home plate, but better base running.
0: You score that as a stolen base? Or is it a? It almost has to be because it never really got away. 1-0 catches the inside corner, 1-1. Duran didn't necessarily love that.
1: Or did the university crowd?
0: Not that I'm right on top of home plate, but it looked like it caught the black to me. Levels the count, 1-1, 2 outs in the inning. Gray continuing to battle here. This one bounces, gets away, but Blim, good job as that one went off to his left. Not far enough to score him, though.
1: Yeah, Blim just saved a run on that. That's a, possible wild pitch.
0: Yeah, that's another one that bounced well in front of home plate on a breaking ball, and Blim did a good job to get that chest protector up over the top of it and keep it from going far enough away that Ramirez could scurry home from third. 2-1. Duran swings and fouls that one off the shin guard of Blim. Levels the count.
1: Good swing, of course. Aggressive base runner. Base running down there by Ramirez. So anything slightly past Blim, and I think he's going to race home.
0: 2-2 pitch forthcoming here from Gray. Two outs in the inning, looking to strand another runner. He'll miss high. That one eye level, ball three. Impressive, though, like I said, attention to detail. Ramirez, as soon as that ball spiked that he moved up to third on, he was on the move. And Blim never let that ball even get away from him, but by the time Ramirez was on the move, he did not have a chance to throw him out at third. Here comes a 3-2 pitch, and that's pulled towards third. Orderman scoops it up. He'll fire across the diamond, stretch over there at first from Moore, and that will end the inning. So the Bulldogs will leave another runner. Good pitching again by the senior Tanner Gray as he retires the side for the third inning in a row without allowing a run. We'll head to the fourth, scoreless on the Napa Auto Parts scoreboard in this state tournament on Northern Colorado's Voice, 103.1 and 1310 KFKA.
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2: End of the fourth, still scoreless here from Butch Butler, as Tanner Gray and Derek Casillas have been very good on the mound. They've both had to navigate some traffic, but they've done a good job of it. Nate Blim will lead it off. The cleanup hitter for Wellington to hit first here in the fourth, and he'll watch a pitch miss high on a breaking ball from Ramirez. Try to get you an update on the Eaton and Elizabeth game as Blim sends this one towards center field, and Viking a couple of steps to his left to make the play for the first out of the inning.
3: Again, nice job by Casillas. Two pitches, get that fly ball, let your defense help you out a little bit.
2: Now Tanner Gray will hit. He hit a fly ball to center his last time up that Viking scooped up. He'll swing and miss. Boy, that was a big cut. Might still be going if he would have made contact. Instead, he swung through it for strike one.
3: He's trying to get it out to our A&W and Eaton right
2: yes,
3: there
2: he
3: on
2: was.
3: That swing.
2: Squares this one up pretty good towards right center
3: chance.
2: Field. And
3: nope.
2: Tracking it down is Davey Anderson. That ball looked like it was headed more towards the gap, but actually fairly routine as Davey Anderson tracked back on it to make the play.
3: Off the bat, I thought that was hit deeper as well, Kyle.
2: Two outs in the inning now, and Carter Wheaton will step in. Wheaton hits one towards first. Moore scoops it up. Good job by Casillas to cover, and a quick, efficient inning there for Ramirez. I think he threw five pitches three outs, and we will head to the bottom of the fourth. Still scoreless here from Butch Butler on Northern Colorado's Voice, 103.1 at 1310 KFKA.
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2: Scoreless through three and a half. University will take their fourth turn at the plate here as we look for the first runs of the ball game. Tanner Gray back out there, 45 pitches thrown for Tanner through three innings so far. He will get Max Davis, Jackson Belt, and Evan Davey Anderson, 6, 7, and 8 in the Bulldogs lineup. Left-handed hitting, Max Davis will step in. Davis checks down with Casey Miller at third for some signs, and now he will step in there. Gray struggled to command anything really in the second inning, but came back and was very efficient in the third, and he'll start with a high strike here that Davis bunts at and misses.
3: Well, that's good pitching right there by Gray. Sees that hitter square around, elevates that pitch just a little, just enough.
2: Breaking ball wide of the zone. Blim tried to pull it back in, but home plate umpire did not bite. 1-1. Davis led off the second with a base on balls. Swing and a miss. Good placement there on a fastball. 1-2 now to the catcher for the Bulldogs.
3: Both these pitchers doing a great job of moving the ball around, you know, throughout the zone, high, low, inside, outside.
2: Neither one, even for as big as Tanner Gray, he's not overpowering. Swing and a miss. Gets a punch out there high in the zone, though, for the first out of the inning.
3: No, he's definitely not up in those high 80s or, you know, that velocity, but the kid knows how to pitch.
2: Mm-hmm. That'll get Jackson Belt to the plate. Belt walked as well back in that third inning. Right on right, one out, no score here in the fourth. Belt will watch a pitch miss high and in. Here comes a 1-0. There's a strike on the outside. Ball one, strike one now.
3: Great example there. Starts him off with a high fastball just a little outside the zone and then comes back with that breaking pitch down and in the zone.
2: Pitch to Belt. Bounces up there, that breaking ball. He's broke that one off a little too sharp quite a bit here in the game, but not as big of a deal for Blim here with the bases empty. It's 2-1. Belt with the pants. Over the shoes, but you can just see the stirrup sneak underneath as he takes a strike on the outside. 2-2. Gray, long pause. Set to the plate. Bounces up a 2-2 to make it 3-2.
3: Outfielders, they could not be playing more straight up than they are right now. Dead center, left and right fielders, both at, you know, you could place them right in the center of their position.
2: And this ball going to be chopped, a high one through under, I guess, a diving Keller and into center field for a base hit. Boy, off the bat, I didn't think Keller had a chance at that, and he dove for it, but it got just under his glove and into center field. I'm not sure that even if he gets it on the dive, he has time to throw out Belt at first, but a full count single for Belt has a one-out base runner for the Bulldogs.
3: Nice job by Jackson Belt. I think Jackson Belt's maybe a little under the radar for this team, as he always seems to be coming up with a base hit here or there and plays outstanding defense as well.
2: Right-handed hitting Avan Davey Anderson will look at a strike. Yeah, it's hard to stick out when there's Derek Casillas and Damian Alvarez and Joel Ramirez and Gage Viking. It just kind of get overshadowed at times. 0-1 the count to Davey Anderson. He hit into that fielder's choice his last time up when Gray made the heady play to fire to Orderman at first on a bunt attempt. Pick over to first, and back in plenty of time is Jackson Belt. Anderson, swing and a miss. Breaking ball, delayed steal, and they got their man, didn't they? Yeah, great throw from Blim, and there's two outs in the inning.
3: Well, Jackson Belt thought he had a really big jump on that delayed steal, but a better throw by Nate Blim to nail him down.
2: So two outs and an 0-2 count. Another breaking ball that hits in front of home plate. Go from an 0-1 count with a one out and a runner at first to 0-2 and two outs. Real quick there thanks to Nate Blim. Here comes a 1-2 to Anderson. He'll spike another breaking ball. 2-2.
3: Blim's taking a little beating back there at times with those pitches traveling about 58 feet.
2: He's going to go out and have a talk with Tanner Gray. They met in the middle. He says, hey.
3: I think part of that going out and meeting was give me a chance to catch my breath here after you've beat me up with some balls in the dirt.
2: 2-2, two outs. No runs for either side here in the fourth inning. Good job there. Defensive swing by Anderson to stay alive. He'll foul it over the right field dugout, or I guess first base dugout of Wellington, and out of play. Count holds.
3: These Eagles have made some big plays defensively. Of course, they throw out Belt at second base, but go back to the fly ball by Alvarez to end the inning.
2: Yep. Good take here by Davey Anderson. Wellington faithful thought it was strike three. Davey Anderson kind of popped his hips back as if it was maybe a little bit tighter than it was, but he gets the call, and it's 3-2. Here comes a payoff pitch. That one's in the same spot. It's ball four. Wellington fans had the same reaction as they did on the previous pitch, but they're not going to influence the home plate umpire, and it's a two-out walk for Davey Anderson, and Kyle Moore will hit.
3: Two identical pitches, both. Yeah, they were off the plate inside.
2: Yep. Yeah, he put him right in the same spot, but a good job by the home plate umpire.
3: As a hitter, though, that is a hard pitch to take. Good job by Davey Anderson to reach on the base on balls.
2: Moore gave one a pretty good ride out towards right center field that Whedon made a long run on to make a play. Throw over and back in plenty of time as Evan Davey Anderson. First pitch to Moore is on the way, and that's a high breaking ball. That'll draw Blim out of his crouch, and a good job to snag that before it headed back to the backstop. 1-0 with two outs.
3: Well, nothing more Kyle Moore would like to do is just keep this relay going between the hitters to give Alvarez another chance with runners in scoring position.
2: 1-0 pitch, swung on and hit towards third. Dive Orderman from his backside, throws to second. That's going to get away. Davey Anderson will head on down to third. Here comes the throw, head first slide. He's in there, and that one's over the head of Orderman. And all the way around with a head first slide is Evan Davey Anderson. So Wellington, for as much good as they've done defensively, undoes themselves here in the fourth, and an unearned run will have the Bulldogs on the board. It's 1-0 in this state tournament game here from Butch Butler.
3: Yeah, a little mini blow up defensively there by the Eagles. Would have taken a great play to get the runner out at second, but Olderman decides to try to make that play, and in essence creates the runners to advance, and then the bad news bear throw over third base allows the Bulldogs to trot home for the first run of the game.
2: Yeah, I think that's got to be an E5 initially and then follow it up with an E4, or maybe that's an E9.
3: E9, yes.
2: Yes. So two errors on the play, and now Alvarez will get to the plate with one or two outs in the inning, but another runner out there in scoring position is Kyle Moore. Heads to second base on the Bad News Bears episode there. Now we're going to get a courtesy runner for Moore.
3: Well, this has to be a pinch runner. We'll see if Moore re-enters.
2: Drayden Maines is the pinch runner. Can you only courtesy for pitcher and catcher?
3: Yes.
2: Okay.
3: Drayden
2: Maines running at second for the University Bulldogs. But with re-entry, they're all courtesy, basically, right?
3: Basically, that's
2: just
3: right.
2: Term.
3: That's right, yeah.
2: So I think you got to give Moore a hit on that, right, though? Because even if he doesn't the fielder's choice at second,
3: so
2: you're
3: too.
2: Not getting him at first.
3: You're not going to throw him
2: Orderman
3: out.
2: Orderman is on his belly.
3: First base, right. Yeah, Orderman, I'm sure if he could replay that one, he would just, you know.
2: Eat it, yeah.
3: And say, let's keep the runners at first and second.
2: So the Bulldogs have the first run of the inning, trying to do more damage, and Alvarez will look at a pitch well high to get ahead in the count 2-0.
3: You know, you might say, well, first base is open, let's put Alvarez on, but Casillas is not a lot of difference.
2: Gray, long look to second. Kaiser dances about there defensively. That ball bounces up there, and Blim cannot keep this one in front of him, and Maines trots over to third. 3-0 to Alvarez. Gray now up to 67 pitches in the ball game. I think he was at 45 to start this inning, so 22 so far in the inning. He does have two outs. Three walks, two punchouts on the day. 3 2/3 so far for Gray. University now leads it 1-0. Here comes the 3-0 pitch, and Alvarez rips that one to short. One hopper taken by Keller. Good, strong throw, and he has his man for the third out of the inning. Damage done by University, though. They take advantage of a couple of mishaps. They're the first team on the scoreboard here from Butch Butler. They lead it 1-0 as we head to the fifth on Northern Colorado's Voice, 103.1 and 1310 KFKA.
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0: On to the fifth. Derek Casillas back out there for the top of the fifth. His team now has given him a 1-0 lead after a couple errant throws resulted in a run for the Bulldogs. This point in the season, you take them any way you can get them.
1: Absolutely. And one thing the Bulldogs have always been throughout is aggressive on the base paths. And even though they got a lot of help by the errors there, they certainly took advantage.
0: Delta and the Classical Academy up next here at Butch Butler after this game. And then Coach and I will be back with the winner of that game and the winner of this game at around 2:30. One in the zone, one out of the zone. Has it 1-1 on Luke Moore to start the fifth. Moore a single his first time. Fouls the 1-1 off to the right side and well out of play.
1: Derek is this. Man, he is ready to go right now. He works fast.
0: Does shake this off. Here's a liner to center, but right at Gage Viken. He took a couple of steps to his left and then played it with a little bit of a crouch. Pretty good contact there for Moore, but like I said, hit it on a line right to Gage Viken. It'll get Connor Lance to the plate. Lance, one of three strikeout victims today for Derek Casillas. Start this pitch ahead in the count as he watches a high heater miss. Breaking ball pulled towards third. Boy, one hopper on a hot shot, and Ramirez wide throw, though he made the play, but then threw it wide of Moore. Good decision by Kyle Moore, too, to come off of the bag and catch the ball instead of trying to stretch and not catch it and then end up with a runner at second. But it will be an E5 charge to Ramirez. He did the hard part as that ball was a one-hop.
1: You took the words right out of my mouth, Kyle. Yeah, he did, and just didn't quite plant and throw a strike to first base.
0: Yeah, that was a one-hop shot over there to third. And that'll get Enrique Orderman to the plate. First error against the Bulldogs. Orderman will watch a pitch miss. He'll get ahead in the count 1-0 with Connor Lance down there at first. Casillas fires over. Back in with a dive and no tag is Lance. Sounds like somebody's getting some cuts in the cage. Not sure if maybe TCA or Delta's here getting a little BP before they take the field. Squared to bunt. High chopper. Casillas fields it. Fires to first. Fires to second. Alvarez tried to turn it over, but that bunt was just too hard right to Casillas. And a good play by the pitcher for the Bulldogs to turn around and fire a strike to second to take down the lead runner.
1: Well, that shows the athleticism of Derek Casillas as well. Fields his position well. A strong throw to second base to cut that lead runner.
0: That'll be two outs in the inning, and Kaiser will step in. Deegan hit that double to the right center field gap his first time. Tries to check his swing here, but was well late. He gave it about three quarters and is behind 0-1. Orderman stays down there at first. Pitch here, swung on and missed. 0-2 out in front.
1: Boy, what a good pitch by Casillas there. Just down and slightly away. Getting Kaiser way off balance.
0: Wellington four hits in the game. Here's a throw behind and back in with a dive and no tag. Good job by Moore again. Micah just got us a score update from University High School. The Eaton Reds rolling as they are up 7-0 in the sixth inning. One ball and two strikes here is the count. Now it's 2-0, and Max Davis going to throw down to first again. Same result. Moore put a courtesy tag down this time, and the count levels two balls and two strikes. Pitch right at the letters. The umpire doesn't flinch, and the count will go full. It's 3-2.
1: Good pitch by Casillas. I think he really fooled the umpire a little bit on that with the fastball, and it stayed right at the top of the zone, but definitely in the zone.
0: Good job here by Kaiser to stay alive and lift that one foul out of play again down the right field side.
1: Wonder who pitched that game for Eaton.
0: Yeah.
1: Who got the start today.
0: Full count. Oh, now they've got him strung out, picked off. Oderman headed down to second. He's in there. Moore ran him too far. And Oderman will have the stolen base. Unconventional.
1: Yeah, you want to throw it right away to make sure he doesn't advance to second. And if there is a rundown, to get him back to first.
0: So Casillas had him picked off, and now after the stolen base, going to get a pinch runner for Wellington. Orderman turns Coach Dave Fox saying, oh, no, into, oh, yeah.
1: Oh, yes, because a base hit now. Let's get some speed on second base to score that tying run.
0: 1-0 University, but now a runner in scoring position for the Wellington Eagles.
1: Of course, earlier in the game, the Eagles had that runner cut down at home plate to disallow the run as Brody Duran made a hustle play and was able to let Damian Alvarez throw the runner out at home plate.
0: Here comes a 3-2 pitch, swung on and fouled away again. Good job by Kaiser battling here. That's the seventh pitch of the at-bat. Casillas so far, according to my count, 64 total pitches, 44 strikes, 20 balls in the game for Casillas. And like you mentioned, Coach, he does not waste any time. Checks on the runner back at second. And they're going to daylight him, but back in plenty of time. Standing up is the pinch runner. I think they said his name is Best or Vest. Try to get over to the PA and get number 21 added to our roster, as he's not on the Max Preps roster for the Eagles. There's always one. Swung on, and that's hit towards short. Alvarez, couple of hops. He'll scoop it up, fire it over, and a good stretch and a dig out by Moore, who initially thought that the umpire was calling him safe, and now he heads to the dugout. So good job by Casillas to pitch out of a little trouble there in the inning, and the Eagles are down again. They trail 1-0 as we head to the bottom of the fifth here from the state tournament on Northern Colorado's Voice 103.1 and 1310 KFKA.
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0: On to the fifth, 21. We got our answer. That is Caleb Best. So Caleb's been out there a couple of times in courtesy slash pinch running roles. Tanner Gray back out there for the fifth, as stepping in is Derek Casillas, and he'll look at a breaking ball that misses. Derek today 0-for-2, flew out to center field and chopped one back to Gray in front of the mound. He's ahead in the count here, 2-0.
1: Forge Christian all over Front Range Christian, 15-0 in opening round of 2A baseball.
0: I looked at
1: Hard to believe Forge Christian is 2A in baseball.
0: Pitch misses high, 3-0. I looked at the brackets last night, but sometimes my brain doesn't collect everything I've seen. But I think Dayspring plays at 12:30.
1: They do.
0: So
1: yes. Down at Runyon Field.
0: 3-0 pitch. Ball four, so four straight out of the zone. And a leadoff base runner for the Bulldogs as they lead it 1-0, hitting here in the bottom of the fifth. I'll get Joel Ramirez to the plate. Four walks now in the game for Tanner Gray. He's done a very good job of mitigating those walks. It was not a walk that came around to score. Actually, it was a walk that came around to score, but not really any fault of his own. Wellington threw it around the infield. Nobody out. Ramirez squares to bunt, and he'll push it foul. It rolls down the first base side.
1: In 4A baseball, Palisade and Ponderosa tied 0-0 later in the game. You know, 4A baseball during the season, of course, we're really looking forward to, we're thinking Roosevelt's going to be there. We're thinking Windsor's going to be there. And discouraging that Windsor was not able to participate
0: yeah.
1: in the state tournament after a eligibility problem.
0: Gray checks to first. Ramirez squares. Now he'll pull it back, and that one's above his eyes for a ball. 1-1.
1: Oderman down there at third base. You come in close when you see that hitter square up, and when he pulls the back back, you're saying, oh, no.
0: Yeah, retreat, retreat.
1: Don't hit me.
0: One ball, one strike, and Ramirez does not show bunt initially this time. We'll see if he squares. Joel, one of those guys that I would have a hard time if I'm Casey Miller. I mean, maybe it's the right thing to do as he takes a high strike here. Fall
1: well,
0: behind 1-2, but
1: and in my scorebook, I already marked it a ball.
0: Yeah. Home plate umpire has been very good today. He hasn't
1: he has.
0: Missed very many, but he missed
1: has
0: that
1: been
0: one.
1: Very good.
0: I guess, in my opinion, he missed that one. One ball, two strikes, no outs, runner at first. 1-0 University here in the fifth. Ramirez fouls this one away. High pop up the first base side. I guess that's where I was going with that, though. I think it's probably not a terrible decision to try to get a runner in scoring position in a 1-0 game with one out, but or sorry, with no out, it would be one out. But I just hate taking the bat out of 22's hands.
1: Well, these first three hitters for the Bulldogs, man, as good as anyone in the state.
0: Ramirez swung on and hit up the middle. Keller, long run. It's going to get past him and into center field for a base hit. Keller, another dive, but that one hit hard enough that he did not have a chance. And it's runners at first and second, and nobody out for University with their cleanup hitter, Gage Viking, headed towards home plate.
1: Not one of Joel's hardest hit balls of the season, but just enough to get by up the middle. So the Bulldogs in business, runners at first and second, with their cleanup hitter coming up, Gage Viking.
0: Viking a strikeout and a ground out to second so far today. And Dave Fox saunters out towards the pitcher's mound to talk to Tanner Gray. We'll see. Gray, I have at 77 pitches so far today, 41 in the zone, 36 out of the zone.
1: Well, a crucial part of the play, obviously, here for the Eagles is down a run. You can always – it's so much easier to create one run, but with this Bulldogs lineup, you want to eliminate the big inning. So outs are very important right now for the Eagles.
0: University, five hits on the day. The Bulldogs do not have an extra base hit so far.
1: Very
0: all
1: surprising.
0: Of their hits are singles,
1: yeah.
0: As credit. Well as they slug.
1: Yeah, credit Tanner Gray on the pitching performance he has displayed thus far.
0: Long meeting on the mound, but Coach Fox going to stick with his senior in Tanner Gray. Whole infield was it?
1: Oh, I'm sorry, Kyle.
0: No, you're good.
1: Interesting. Wellington had an early practice yesterday because it was their graduation day.
0: Oh.
1: So the seniors on this team no longer in high school.
0: It's interesting how graduations fall. Ours are on Sundays, which is interesting, but Thursday seems like a tough one for family. Viking squares to bunt. He'll bunt at it and foul it back on a bounce.
1: Gates just didn't get that bat out in front enough on that square up.
0: Brody Duran would hit next. High probability he will hit next unless we get a triple play.
1: Haven't seen a triple play yet this year.
0: Runners at first and second. Nobody out here in the fifth. University leads at 1-0 in this state playoff game. Winner advances to a 2:30 matchup. Here's a throw, and now it's into center field, but Casillas was slow to get up after he dove back in with a head-first dive, so no harm, no foul there.
1: Yeah, the last thing that the Eagles want to do is throw it around again.
0: Yes.
1: To give the free run to the Bulldogs.
0: Loser of this game will play tomorrow at 9:30. Pitch here misses, 1-1. And we now know that the loser of this game will play the Elizabeth Cardinals, as Eaton has won by that final of 7-0.
1: Now, congratulations to the Reds.
0: See if Viking squares to bunt. He does not. He'll flinch but not swing at a high fastball that's out of the zone. 2-1 now to Gage. Gray looks out to second. Here comes a 2-1, 3-1. That one didn't have a chance. Blim fakes a throw, but nobody was covering, and Casillas scampers back anyways. Still nobody out on the Napa Auto Parts scoreboard. 1-0 in favor of the University Bulldogs. Tanner Gray in danger of loading the bases. And Viking gets a late time. I guess it wasn't really that late, as Tanner Gray was still looking out at second base.
1: Viking looking for something in the zone here to drive.
0: Breeze blows in. Viking squares to bunt. That's a good one up the third base side. Gray fields it, fires over, and it is not in time. Boy, Viking just outran that ball. Tanner Gray made a good play on it. But that's an infield single on the bunt for...
1: Kyle, I didn't think he had a chance to get Viking, and I'm thinking, you need to eat that one. And he makes such a good throw that it made it very close. But Viking just hustling down the line to beat it out. I thought he was... I didn't think that was going to be a bunt situation for Viking. Thought he would be looking for something to drive. But once again, love the way the Bulldogs play. Doesn't matter whether... What order in the lineup, you're asked to put down the bunt, and Viking puts down a dandy.
0: That'll get Duran to the plate. Duran, a couple of ground outs so far today. Got to get in play here, and he does. He'll hit it towards sharp, short with the infield in. Good job by Keller. Gets one out, but he fired it home, got the force at home, and one out, no runs on the board, and now a chance for a double play to get you out of the inning.
1: Absolutely. Well, Duran put it in play, but a fielder's choice right to the shortstop.
0: Max Davis will now try to extend the Bulldogs' lead. Balking a strikeout so far for Max. Infield stays in for the Wellington Eagles. Good pitch at the knees to start this one for Tanner Gray for strike one.
1: Well, Gray's pitched out of a couple jams earlier in this game. Let's see if he can do it with the bases jammed.
0: Yeah, Gray has stranded six Bulldog base runners so far. University has left at least one on in every inning. Pitch here in the dirt. Good job by Blim sliding to his right to keep that ball in front of him. One ball and one strike. Bases full of University Bulldogs. Casillas, or sorry, that's Ramirez down there at second base. Viking at Ramirez is at third. Sorry, Viking at second. Pitch swung on by Belt. That's hit towards first, and a good play by Blim to keep his foot on home plate. Moore threw him a one-hopper, but Blim stayed in front of it, got the out, and that is the second out of the inning. So back-to-back fielder's choices has Tanner Gray one out from getting out of this bases-loaded, nobody-out mess.
1: At first, I thought that was getting through to right field, but more nice play by the big first baseman. Comes up throwing. Better play maybe by Blim.
0: Yes.
1: To keep that foot on the plate.
0: Jackson Belt will have the last opportunity here to try to extend the Bulldogs' lead. What a victory if you're the Eagles. If you can get out of this inning without surrendering a run. First pitch to Belt is in the dirt.
1: Yeah, you've seen baseball before with runners left on base just come back to haunt teams.
0: Belt a single up the middle his last time up. We'll owe you a legal ID. We'll try to get that after this 1-0 pitch. There it is right at the knees, 1-1. Micah, take it away.
4: 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Greeley.
0: 1-1 on Jackson Belt. Not my best send to legal ID, but Micah picked up on it like he always does. 1-1, swung on and hit foul. This one fly high in the air and off to the right.
1: Well, Belt came through with a base hit his last time up with two strikes. Let's see if he can do the same to drive in a couple Bulldog runners.
0: Gray ahead in the count, 1-2. Belt chokes up a little bit as you can see the knob under his hands. 1-2 pitch in the dirt, gets away, and that's going to cost him a run. All of that work, and it gets past Blim and back to the backstop as Gage Viking scampers home on the pass ball.
1: Well, as good as Blim has been this game, and he's been terrific, but that one just got by him to create the run.
0: 2-0. In favor of University, still two runners in scoring position. Work still to do for Gray. This one is grounded towards Oberman at third. Couple of crow hops before he fires it across the diamond. Good stretch by Luke Moore, and that will end the inning. So, all in all, still a win for the Wellington Eagles, but could have got out of it maybe unscathed after loading the bases with nobody out. Instead, University gets another one home on a pass ball. We will head to the sixth. University 2, Wellington nothing on Northern Colorado's Voice 103.1 and 1310 KFKA.
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0: Outs getting short for the Wellington Eagles as we head to the sixth. University trying to advance here in this opening game of the state playoffs. Eaton has already punched their ticket to a 2:30 game. They win 7-0. Casillas back out there on the mound. Left-handed hitter Nate Blim will step to the plate, and he will take a strike. That is not Nate Blim, by the way. That's
1: Owen
0: Gabbert,
1: number two hitter.
0: Swing and a miss. Now 0-2 to Gabbert.
1: Big inning for Casillas, I think, right here, Kyle, because you have the heart of the lineup. You get by this and could possibly make that seventh inning a little easier.
0: Quickly ahead here is Casillas. No balls and two strikes. Bounce that one in there as that one's headed right back
1: right
0: towards
1: back
0: us.
1: Right back at us.
0: There wasn't some chain link in the way. I think you
1: I
0: were.
1: Had, but I had
0: you
1: the
0: were ready.
1: Ready. I was ready.
0: You could make a play. 1-2 now on Gabbert.
1: As long as I don't have to move, I can still make plays.
0: Swung on and hit. That's lined down the right field side. Just over the head of Kyle Moore at first base. And a leadoff single for the Wellington Eagles. Just what the doctor ordered.
1: Oh, and Gabbert coming through with the leadoff single. Nice piece of hitting with two strikes.
0: Talked about University leaving runners on base. Wellington so far has stranded five in the game.
1: Well, they got Cade Keller up now. Over 400 hitter.
0: Swing and a miss here.
1: Chased an 800 swing right there, man.
0: Chased a high fastball and came up empty.
1: He wanted to tie it up in one swing.
0: Tough day so far for Keller. Grounded into a double play in the first inning. Struck out back in the third. And he will watch a pitch here. Just miss. It's 1-1.
1: Could hear the crowd at University. That's on the corner. But just a little off the plate for ball one.
0: Gabbert down at first. 2-0 University here in the sixth on the Napa Auto Parts scoreboard. Nobody out for the Eagles as they try to come back. Swing and a foul. Out of play here. And it's 1-2 to Cade Keller.
1: See if we see something a little taken off this pitch by Derek off the plate.
0: Here comes the 1-2. Swung on. Just staying alive is Keller. That ball went straight back, which usually indicates a good swing, but that one was defensive. He just barely got enough of it to foul it back. Right-hander Casillas to the plate. This one swung on, popped up on the infield. Casillas in foul territory, keeps going. He'll finally settle underneath of it, just shy of the dirt in front of the first base dugout for the first out of the inning.
1: When you say F1 in the scorebook, you don't usually think that's in front of the opposition's dugout, but yeah.
0: Casillas normally a second baseman, so he used to playing some of those pop-ups. Moore had a line on it who would normally make that play, but Casillas just kept drifting with it and made the play. Nate Blim will step in, the catcher. Runner going. Davis couldn't get out of his glove cleanly. Still almost got Gabbert, but he's in there with a head first slide. It's 1-0 on Blim.
1: Coach Dave Fox giving Gabbert that green light to get him into scoring position.
0: Davis had that, just didn't quite catch it cleanly on the transfer. I think if he does, he gets his man.
1: I agree.
0: 1 out in the inning, runner out at second. Blim fouls that one, I think, off of Davis and back to the screen. It's 1-1. One ball, one strike to the cleanup hitter, Blim. Single and two tries today. And he'll line this one down the right field side. Evan Davey Anderson over near the first baseline. Whirls and fires one towards third, but plenty of time for Gabbert to advance.
1: Well, Davey Anderson had a chance to show that good arm off in right field. And even though no chance to get the runner, you could see the strength of that right arm from the right fielder.
0: Routine play out there in right, and Tanner Gray will now try to get Wellington's first run of the game home. The old cliche, try to help himself here. Two outs in the inning. And Gray will get time. Casey Miller wants to talk to Derek Casillas about something before the first pitch of this at-bat to Tanner Gray. Might be able to see.
1: And Wellington, not a home run hitting team throughout the season. So the long ball has escaped them mostly throughout this year.
0: If there's somebody you think could run into it, though, it might be the guy standing at the plate.
1: Tanner Gray is a strong kid.
0: We've seen the damage he could do on the football field, speaking of strength. And
1: you know, to think of him going to Nevada with the Rams right in the backyard, rather surprising.
0: So Gray, a couple of flyouts so far today in his two attempts. Now the meeting on the mound is breaking up. The entire infield was in there, as you generally see when a meeting like that goes down. Coach Casey Miller walks back to the dugout. Gabbert stands at third. University leads it 2-0 as Wellington hits here in the sixth inning. Gray with that open stance. Kicks and fires, does Casillas, and he'll get a high strike. Casillas, another one on the outside corner. Boy, he painted it that time, and he's ahead 0-2 with two outs.
1: Exactly right, Kyle. Talk about painting the black he did on that two strike.
0: Now Gray going to have to battle here as he's behind in the count 0-2. Breaking ball, tried to get him to stretch just a little bit, and that one by design, I think, was a little bit further outside. He wanted to challenge both Gray and the umpire to see if either one would bite, and they both passed the test.
1: They did.
0: One ball and two strikes. There it isn't. Same spot, same result, 2-2.
1: That must be just a little off the plate.
0: Yeah, I think that one was closer than the 1-2. Casillas steady, too. He never changes. He never gets frustrated. He just says, give me the ball, and I'll throw another one. And now maybe he's a little frustrated that time as he walks off the mound, thinking he maybe had strike three. So from 0-2 to 3-2 for
1: all
0: Tanner
1: of a sudden,
0: Gray.
1: The squeeze play's going on.
0: Yes. Here comes a full count. Breaking ball in the dirt. Ball for Gray, who will trot down. Second walk of the day issued by Derek Casillas. And Carter Whedon will take a turn to try to get Wellington on the board.
1: Well, Carden Whedon, 254 hitter, going to get a courtesy runner also for Gray at first base.
0: Yeah, I think that's 22, which is Jackson Pulley. Still two outs in the inning, but now runners at the corners for Wellington as they search for their first run of the game. They trail 2-0 on the Napa Auto Parts scoreboard here in the sixth. Whedon, a single and a grounder back to first baseman.
1: All of a sudden that zone has gotten a little narrower. Yeah. That was a great opening pitch by Derek Casillas.
0: One ball and no strikes, two outs. Breaking ball, that one's not as close. It's 2-0. So Derek now does the fake to third, throw to first, and back in plenty of time is Pulley. I don't know that Moore even put a tag down, but keep everybody honest. Two balls, no strikes, two outs, runners at the corners. Swung on, and this ball hit towards the gap. That's going to get down. One run will score. It may be able to get two in. Rounding third, Davey Anderson heaves one, and they will hold the runner at third. Coach Fox already had one runner thrown out at the plate. He's not going to risk it here, but a big RBI double for Carter Whedon with two outs here in the sixth.
1: Well, Davey Anderson prevented a run there because Tanner Gray really had rounded third, and Coach Fox made the right decision because Davey Anderson got that ball in quickly.
0: So an RBI double, two-out RBI, as Gabbert came around to score the initial run of the game for the Eagles. Now a chance with another runner at third. And the go-ahead run at second for Wellington to take the lead. Casillas will get a swinging strike to Luke Moore, though, here to start this at bat.
1: Well, Luke Moore had a swing like that earlier in the game. Looked like he had no chance and came back with a solid base hit. Let's see if he can do the same here against Derek Casillas.
0: 0-1. Go-ahead runs out at second. It's now 0-2. There's that pitch.
1: There's that same pitch to Tanner Gray. That was called a ball twice.
0: Two outs in the inning. Casillas trying to keep the lead for the Bulldogs. Wellington trying to pull ahead. Here comes the 0-2. Swing and a miss. Oh, they call a balk, and that's the tying run. So instead of the
1: out, instead of a strikeout, it's a no-pitch balk. And, Kyle, we're tied up 2-2 with a runner on third base for the Wellington Eagles.
0: All of a sudden, we're even.
1: I'd like to have that instant replay. I did not see anything, but there had to be something.
0: Swing and a miss again. Strikes him out to end the inning, but damage done for the Wellington Eagles. They're off the mat. We have a whole new ball game as we head to the bottom of the sixth. It's 2-2. A couple of hits in the inning, and the Eagles have tied it up 2-2 here on the Napa Auto Parts scoreboard on Northern Colorado's Voice, 103.1 at 1310 KFKA.
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5: A lot of big changes are happening in Weld County, but one thing that has been consistent for over 100 years is the Weld County Fair. Hi, it's Tanner Schwent from Good Morning NoCo here. One of the things I love about Weld County is the devotion and passion to the agriculture community. One of the things I love about Weld County is the devotion and passion to the agriculture community. Coming up July 18th through the 27th.

0: have him listed as 37.
1: Yeah. There we go.
0: New pitcher for the Wellington Eagles
1: on the roster as 37, wearing 27. Sorry, on the Max Preps roster as 37. The official roster inside is 27. So Sutherland will be the new pitcher here in the sixth. 8-9-1 for University. The scheduled hitters is now they find themselves in a tie ball game.
2: They certainly do. And Sutherland, nice performance in regionals. Had the bases loaded and struck out three guys, Kyle. This guy can really bring it.
1: Davey Anderson, of course, against Tanner Gray. Grounded into a fielder's choice and walked in his two tries. Get his first look at Sutherland. And Sutherland will get a chest-high strike. So Gray, five innings pitched, six hits, two runs, two strikeouts and four walks for Gray. There's a breaking ball that bounces and goes through the five hole and back to the backstop. If you're looking for the whole show, fear not. When this game ends, Brady will have the whole show for you. We'll go straight from us to the whole show, but we have to get you a Norfolk Iron and Metal player of the game, which there's plenty of candidates for that, and we still have at least an inning and a half to play here before we have to decide anything.
2: How big was that pass ball now that allowed University to score their second run?
1: 1-2 the count here to Evan Davey Anderson. Got to see his arm a couple of times back in the top of this inning. Initially kept the tying run from scoring, but then trotting home was the pinch runner pulley on the balk. Strike three called outside corner. Sutherland has his man for the first out of the inning. One out in the inning. That'll get Kyle Moore to the plate. Moore a single his last time up. He hit that ball that was hard hit to the third baseman, Orderman. Swing and a miss. Trying to give his team the lead there with a healthy cut is Kyle Moore, and he comes up empty. But remember, Moore hit that ball that Orderman made the dive on and then tried to throw to second, which resulted in the Bulldogs' first run. Breaking ball bounces off a home plate into Blim. Gets Kyle back even. Pitch swung on and driven into center field. That'll get down in front of Wheaton. And a solid single with one out for Kyle Moore has University a base runner.
2: Well, Kyle Moore has done that throughout the season out of that nine hole, get some base hit, big hits, started a big rally when they were down at Sterling and came back to win. And, of course, that brings Damian Alvarez to the plate.
1: Yeah, Alvarez singled his first time up, but now his batting average has taken a hit as he's been retired the last two times. Pretty tough when you got to go 3-for-4 to keep your batting average where it was at or higher. Go 2-for-4 and you're under 500 and he was hitting 550. Long pause and now timeout granted.
2: Well, one thing to keep an eye out here is, the movement of the pitcher on the mound. We've had, three box called this game, Kyle?
1: Yep.
2: Highly unusual in a high school game.
1: That umpire is staring intently at his feet, as you mentioned. That Alvarez takes a swipe here and chops it foul.
2: It's almost like he's looking to call a balk instead of reacting to when a balk occurs.
1: One ball and one strike. One strike to Alvarez. Not sure why I said there was a ball, as that was the first pitch. Here comes the 0-1, and that one is in tight. 1-1. Runs in the fourth and the fifth for University. Wellington came back to tie it with two in the top of the sixth.

0: Part of the order now working their way to the plate for University here in the bottom of the sixth. Breaking ball and a doozy in there at the knees for called strike two. That was a big
1: curveball by Sutherland there.
0: That's your traditional 12-6. One ball and two strikes with one out. Moore down at first, even at two here on the Knapp Auto Parts scoreboard in the sixth. Winner will play at 2:30. Here's a missile towards the gap in right center field. That's going to split the outfielders all the way to the wall. Moore rounding third. He's going to get waved home. Throw from Kaiser is ahead of the runner, but up the line, and Moore slides in there safely. It's an RBI double with one out for Damian Alvarez.
1: Well, Damian Alvarez just pounded that pitch to the alley in right center field. The question was, can Moore make that trip around the bases to get in ahead of the throw? Casey Miller, no hesitation sending him.
0: The go-ahead run has crossed home plate, and who else to provide it but Damian Alvarez. And you're not out of trouble yet if you're Jacob Sutherland, because there's another runner in scoring position out there in the form of Damian Alvarez. And Derek Casillas to the plate, the leading home run hitter for the Bulldogs on the season. First pitch to Casillas, bounces up there. Blim, good job to keep it in front of him.
1: Well, now you're thinking insurance run, of course, for the Bulldogs.
0: One and oh the count to Casillas. First extra base hit of the day for University belongs to Alvarez. Now Casillas is ahead in the count, 2-0. And Blim walks the ball back to his pitcher Sutherland.
1: You know, back-to-back hitters with Casillas and Ramirez give the Bulldogs a great opportunity to add that insurance run.
0: 2-0 on Casillas. Here comes the pitch from Sutherland, and that one got past, and Alvarez will trot up. That didn't get to the backstop. I think it got past Blim and off the umpire. Is that what it looked like?
1: Off the umpire, absolutely. It did pass ball, but it got right off the umpire. But, again, Alvarez quick to react and gets down to third base without even drawing a throw.
0: So Casillas now ahead in the count, 3-0, one out in the inning. Sutherland will step off, and Alvarez kind of walks back towards third, but he's closer to third than the third baseman Orderman is, so not concerned. Pitch high and away, ball four.
1: Well, not a bad base on balls, actually, for Sutherland. It does possibly set up a double play. Let's see where these infielders are going to play. Are they going to come in on the grass trying to cut back, cut down the run, which it looks like they are, instead of middle two infielders playing back for the double play?
0: Now they're
1: backing up, so yeah. Looks like the corners are going to be playing in. Shortstop just off the grass.
0: Ben Ramirez, 2 for 3 today, a couple of singles for Joel, and he'll look at a breaking ball that bounces up there. Another good stop by Blim behind the plate. He's had his work cut out for him, to say the least. Runners at the corners, one out in the inning. Go-ahead run now home for the Bulldogs. They lead it 3-2 on the Knapp Auto Parts scoreboard. Ramirez takes a pitch high and tight.
1: Now, last week when Wellington in regionals, Kyle, had runners on first and third, they ran the pickle play and created a run. I don't think that's even in the thought of Casey Miller here with Ramirez at the plate.
0: Yeah, maybe a different spot in the lineup, but I don't think with this guy hitting you want to risk anything. Just let him swing away. He's ahead in the count, 2-0. Swung on and hit towards second. Not played at first. Clear second by Kaiser. And everybody will be safe. I think Kaiser picked his head up to see how close Casillas was and misplayed the ball. Everybody's safe, the E4, but another run home.
1: Well, Kaiser had a possible chance for a double play as that ball was hit hard, but he just didn't field it cleanly to make the play.
0: So the E4 has everybody safe. Alvarez trots home with the Bulldogs' fourth run, and they get the two that they gave up in the top half of the inning up or back, and they still have just one out in the inning with runners at first and second.
1: Coach Miller breathing just a little easier right now.
0: Gage Viken will now hit. Reached on a bunt single last time up, back in the fifth. He'll put another bunt or attempt to put a bunt down. Instead, he pops it foul and unplayable for strike one. Strikeout to start the inning for Sutherland, but he's seen single, double, walk, error to follow that for University to have two runs home and still one out in the inning with runners at first and second. Casillas down at second. Ramirez stands at first. Here comes the 0-1 pitch, and it's low and away. 1-1. We don't get classes on the Max Preps version of the Wellington roster either, but I think Sutherland is not an upperclassman.
1: He is not.
0: Can't remember if he's a sophomore or what he is, but pressure situation for him for sure. 1-1 pitch, swung on and hit in the air, foul. That'll get out of play off to the left.
1: Yeah, we certainly like the rosters where it lists the the grade. That's very helpful.
0: Prefer it when they put all the names and numbers on there too, actually. So 1-2 with one out. 21 pitches in the inning so far for Jacob Sutherland.
1: How many pitches did Tanner Gray have, Kyle?
0: 91 is what I had him for unofficially. Pitch here just misses high, 2-1, and you can see a little bit of frustration there from the right-hander. Sutherland thought maybe he had a strike. Instead, the count evens at 2-2. Sutherland looks back to second. Now he'll come to the plate. Viking fires and fouls another one off to the left. Pitches for Tanner Gray unofficially. 49 strikes, 42 out of the zone.
1: A little surprised he didn't come back out for the seventh. Or for the sixth, rather.
0: Here comes a 2-2. Swung on, and that's past Moore at first and down the right field line. Casillas will cut the bag at third. He's headed for home. First to third goes Joel Ramirez, and the Bulldogs have a three spot here in the sixth inning. They lead it 5-2 after the RBI single from Gage Viken.
1: Sharply hit ball down the right field line by Gage Viken, and, of course, aggressive base running. And, the Bulldogs now, what do they do after giving up that lead? They come back for three strong runs here and still runners with in scoring position at third and a runner, Viken, at first.
0: Meeting on the mound real quick as it does not get any easier. Brody Duran will hit next. Thought Luke Moore had a chance at that ball, but one hopped over his glove. It was hit really hard, and he stuck his glove out hoping to get it. He could not. Now the Bulldogs taking advantage of this timeout as the infield's in on the mound. And hitter, two base runners, plus Derek Casillas, who just came around to score the game's fifth run, joins Casey Miller in foul ground on the third base side. Still just one out here in the inning. University has plated three. 9 hits now for the Bulldogs. Still just one extra base hit, but that was the ringing double from Damian Alvarez that really kind of turned this inning on its head.
2: Boy, they scooted right through that Eaton.
1: They did. Game. That was a quick, fast game.
0: They've been done for a half hour. And
1: at least.
0: Duran today, 0 for 3, grounded into a fielder's choice with the bases loaded his last time up. Also a ground out to second and a ground out to third. This one is not. This one's pulled down the right field line. Scampering over is Gabbert. He'll hold the runner from going first to third. Good hustle in the outfield, but they keep moving them along. Do the University Bulldogs. RBI single here for Brody Duran.
1: Well, Duran just turned on that pitch harder, hit it hard. Vikings hit and Duran's hit was almost identical other than opposite sides of the field of the left and right-handed hitters.
0: Still just one out in the inning, and it's a 6-2 advantage in favor of the Bulldogs. Now Max Davis will hit. Davis a walk, a strikeout, and he hit into a bases-loaded fielder's choice. He'll square to bunt here, take it back, and take the pitch in tight. Gage Viking did not try to go first to third. Like I mentioned, Gabbert, good job to hustle over to that left field line to hold Viking at second. So force it any base here for the Eagles with one out in the inning. Swung on by Davis. That's hit towards Kaiser at second. On to first to second. And Keller at shortstop for the out, but not in time to turn it over. But two outs in the inning now. After a 4-6 put out is how you score it on the fielder's choice. Jackson Belt, the ninth hitter of the inning for the Bulldogs.
1: Of course, Gage Viking down at third base scored on a pass ball to score the Bulldogs' second run. So he'll be alert again on the base paths.
0: Two outs in the inning, but plenty of damage done for the Bulldogs. Four hits, four runs. And Belt fires at the first pitch he sees and fouls it away. 0-1.
1: With the length of this game, Kyle, chances of that 2:30 start could be a little in jeopardy this afternoon as well.
0: Here comes the pitch in the dirt. Blim fakes the throw, but Viking does not head for home, and it's a straight steal there for Duran. That'll get another runner into scoring position, but if you're Sutherland, you don't care about either one of those runners. Your focus is on Jackson Belt at home plate to try to put this inning down. Pitch high and tight, ducking out of the way is Belt. He'll get ahead in the count, 2-1. Wellington needs outs for many reasons. Don't want to fall any further behind. Selfishly, I don't want it to screw up my score sheet. Here comes the 2-1. 3-1, that's through the wickets, but Blim did a good job to keep it close enough that Viking could not charge from third and score.
1: Good help by Jackson Belt with Gage Viking, too, saying, no, no, no, it's not that deep.
0: Three balls and a strike from 0-1 to 3-1 for Jackson Belt. Sutherland, a deep breath from the stretch. Swung on and hit out towards center. Long run. Charging and a slide in to make the catch is Carter Whedon. Good play out there in center field to keep the damage from being any worse, as Whedon has made a couple of good plays in center field today. But damage done for the Bulldogs here in the sixth. They play four, and we will head to the top of the seventh. Last chance for the Wellington Eagles as they trail at 6-2 on the Napa Auto Parts scoreboard here on Northern Colorado's Voice, 103.1 and 1310 KFKA.
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0: Last chance now for Wellington. They do all that work, Coach, to get even in the sixth, only to see it unravel in front of them in the bottom half of the sixth. So they're down four. Derek Casillas back out there for the seventh. And you talked about it a little bit. Trying to put that last inning down in the sixth where Casillas would face the bottom of the order. He's going to see it turn over at least once, as it will be 8-9-1. Lance Orderman and Kaiser for Wellington here. Pitch in there for a strike to Lance. It's the 90th offering unofficially for Derek Casillas. That one looked in the same spot, but it's called a ball. 2-1 ball to strike ratio, which is always what you like to see. Pitch swung on here, hit towards Alvarez. He'll scoop it up and fire a laser over to first for the first out.
1: Boy, strong throw by Alvarez.
0: The put out. And we're going to get a pitch hitter, Coach?
1: Different hitter, yes. This is Cade Schweitzer.
0: So Schweitzer will Schweitzer. Hit?
1: Yeah, Schweitzer hitting 250 coming into today's game.
0: Right-handed batter. Take a strike on a breaking ball. Don't forget, all-female post-game show. Then we'll get you a Norfolk Iron Metal player of the game. Pitch here misses wide of the zone and goes back to the backstop off the glove of Max Davis. But get you a Norfolk Iron Metal player of the game and then roll right into the whole show. Swing and a miss out in front of a breaking ball. Fooled that time was Schweitzer. Here comes a 1-2, fastball just below the knees. 2-2.
1: You know, if that's called a strike, you're going to tell the hitter that's too good a pitch to take.
0: Tried it a little bigger spot. He goes up high, and Schweitzer does not agree, but he's down on strikes looking for the second out of the inning. And it's up to Deegan Kaiser to keep it alive for the Wellington Eagles. Kaiser a double sandwiched around. Two ground outs to Alvarez at short so far. Casillas ready to go. First pitch, called strike. Pumping him in there just like he has all day.
1: You know, his demeanor just hasn't changed ever on the mound.
0: Swung on and Kaiser lines it out towards right. Davey Anderson, a couple of steps over. That tricks me because that ball looked like it was more headed for the gap.
1: A little of a slice.
0: Sliced right over to Davey Anderson. Hey, you want to know about slices, I can teach you about them. But that will end the game. So Derek Casillas, a tidy 99-pitch complete game effort for Derek. And the Bulldogs moving on. They will play at 2:30. Wellington will play tomorrow. We'll get you that, all of that, and a Norfolk Iron and Metal player of the game when we come back. Again, your final here for our first game of the day on Northern Colorado's Voice. The University Bulldogs beat Wellington 6-2. All-female postgame show when we come back here on 1310 KFKA.
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0: Get you a quick alt female post game show as we welcome you back to Butch Butler, Kyle Johnson, and Bruce Dick on state playoff baseball Friday morning here for you. The University Bulldogs win at 6-2 as they outlast the Wellington Eagles. University scored in the fourth and the fifth inning, one run apiece. Kind of had to manufacture those and piece them together before Wellington came back and scored two in the sixth to make it 2-2, heading to the bottom of the sixth. A pitching change, and the first batter of that inning strikes out for the Bulldogs, but then they go on a tear after that. They plate four runs, and that's more than enough for Derek Casillas to nail it down as he retired the side in the bottom of the seventh to get the complete game win today for the University Bulldogs.
1: Yeah, Casillas just solid from start to finish. You know, we talked about his demeanor on the mound. That scoring inning for the Eagles seemed to get squeezed on a few pitches, honestly. But what does he do? He just maintains his composure and comes back and gets the complete game. Really solid performance on the mound by Derek Casillas.
0: That leads us into our Norfolk Iron and Metal player of the game. And, Coach, I think we kind of gave it away, but it's hard not to go with the guy who pitches the complete game. Tidy 99-pitch effort. He had 67 over the plate, 32 out of the zone, punched out five, and walked two. Plus, he had a little bit of damage done at the plate. Not damage done at the plate, but drew a couple of walks and scored a run as well.
1: You know, he did. He did a good job at the plate, even though he goes hitless today. Draws two base on balls, but hits you know, hits it hard to center field his first time up. Not rewarded for that, of course, but overall, terrific performance. And just throughout the year, this kid has been Mr. Consistent.
0: Yeah, he continues to do it in all aspects. Like I said, didn't have the thump at the plate that we're used to today, but still gave some good at-bats, drew a couple of walks, and has his team on to yet another victory. That's 13 in a row for the University Bulldogs. Don't want to take away from Tanner Gray, or I guess not take away, but don't want to let Tanner Gray go unnoticed with the fact that he pitched five innings today, held this very potent University lineup to just two runs, battled some command issues. He threw 49 strikes, 42 balls, 91 pitches, walked four hitters, only struck out two, but did a good job just to keep his team in the game. But the relief of Sutherland, he had his share of struggles and ended up taking the loss today. So Derek Casillas gets the win, and the Bulldogs are on to yet another victory. It was going to get you total runners left on base. Eaton on the, or University on the day, left 10 on base, so it could have been much worse for Wellington. Eagles on the other side, I had them for six stranded runners. Again, your Norfolk Iron Metal player of the game is Derek Casillas. Complete game on the hill, seven innings for Casillas, just under 100 pitches. And we will see the University Bulldogs for our second game of the day as they await the winner of the game about to start here in front of us. That is TCA and the Delta Panthers. So we will have University and the winner of that game. For the Wellington Eagles, they will be in action tomorrow morning at 9:30 a.m. right back here at Butch Butler, I believe. And they will take on the Elizabeth Cardinals, I believe. Is that loser of game? No, loser of game two. So they will take on the loser of this game tomorrow morning at 9:30. Eaton gets a victory today. They take down Elizabeth 7-0. So the Reds will also play at 2:30. They await the winner of Montezuma Cortez and D'Evelyn. And then the loser of those two matchups will play tomorrow at 9:30 at University High School. And then we'll have, obviously, these semifinal, which will take place tomorrow at 2:30. It's kind of a semifinal. It's weird to call it a semifinal, but that basically just advances you to Saturday next weekend if you win that one, which is obviously a big boost because you're not burning arms on Friday.
1: Exactly, and then you still have to be beaten twice.
0: Yes.
1: After going undefeated this first weekend.
0: Yes, so we have all of that to come, but we're going to turn it over to Brady Hull and the Hull Show here up next on Northern Colorado's Voice. We ask you to join us roughly at 2:30. Check in throughout the afternoon, depending on how the game in front of ours goes, is obviously when we'll kind of get the pregame going and get things started. Again, University runs their win streak to 13. They beat Wellington today 6-2, the final here from the state tournament. For Michael Kilpatrick back at the studio and my partner Bruce Dick, we thank you for joining us for state playoff baseball. The Hull Show coming at you when we return here on Northern Colorado's Voice, 103.1 and 1310 KFKA.
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6: ABC News, I'm Mike Dubusky. Tulsi Gabbard is resigning as the Director of National Intelligence, ABC News has confirmed. Gabbard oversaw large-scale reductions in DNI staff, as well as the declassification of government records on the JFK assassination and the investigation into Russian interference in the 2016 election. The CDC now says it's sending seven medical experts to Central Africa to help contain the current Ebola outbreak. Dr. Satish Pillai is the CDC's incident manager for Ebola response.
25: We continue to support DRC and Uganda country offices and Ministry of Health colleagues with near-term focus on expanding infection prevention and control efforts, strengthening contact tracing and surveillance operations, accelerating laboratory confirmation, addressing logistical gaps, and enhancing risk communication and community engagement.
6: And Kevin Warsh now sworn in as the new chairman of the Federal Reserve. This is ABC News.
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0: welcome in to a very short version of the whole show today. Congratulations to the University Bulldogs. You just heard that game with Kyle Johnson and Bruce Dick here on KFK. We've got another one coming up at 2:30. We got Tanner Schwint in studio, the dude down the hall, Derbs, and Michael Kirkpatrick on the other side of the bulletproof glass. Quickly, we've got a big one tonight, obviously game two, between the Colorado Avalanche and the Las Vegas Golden Knights, fellas. And it sounds like no Cale Makar again. Derbs, how big of an issue is that going to be in game two? Pretty crucial game two for the Colorado Avalanche.
1: I think it's still big, but it's just, I don't think it's as big as game one. I think that they're going to make adjustments. They'll do some defensive pairings a little bit different to where those guys won't be so extended on the ice with that top line. They'll rotate a little bit better.
2: Give me Sam Malinsky on the power play. I'd much rather have him out there than Devon Toews, if I can spit that out.
0: There you go.
2: I think it's huge. I think this series gets a lot more interesting with no Cale Makar. I don't know. Derbs has the Avs in seven. And you still think they can get it done without Cale Makar, but I think that we saw a lot. I think we saw Vegas able to exploit a little bit more defensively because of the confusion with the defensive pairings. And I think that also offensively, that power play or having a guy that can't carry the puck in like Cale Makar can, because that's what limits it. I mean, those guys know now that, hey, we just have to watch Marty and McKinnon. You don't have that third option out there, Makar just lugging the puck in there. I think it's huge. I still like the Avs in a bounce back spot tonight.
0: Yeah, I have a feeling that we see this Avalanche team just go to a different level tonight. I mean, we talked about this earlier, but they just don't stay down long. They typically respond. They've done it all year.
1: Yeah, I think they bounce back tonight. I don't think that they lose two games here at home. I think you get a stronger performance out of Wedgwood, just being a little bit sharper after the rest. I just think you see a sharper team. That is one thing Jared Bednar is very good at, is making adjustments. I think the boys will be prepared tonight.
2: Yeah, I wonder if, I heard him talking about the change in lines, and we saw that at the end of game one. And in fact, I sat here a week ago and said that Bednar, I think, has to at least make the Stanley Cup with his team constructed if he wants to continue his job. And, if the one critique that I would have is, I would have liked to see it a little sooner. I mean, because you can see early on that those lines aren't running well together. And in that second line, Dustin was telling us on Good Morning Noke earlier this week, that second line was just atrocious. Those are big bodies that have to have an impact on the game. So, okay, they're having a hard time getting the puck entered instead of just the dump and chase. Put Marty down on that second line and let him buzz around, get it in there, and then let Nichushkin and Nelson do what they do. So I liked what he did at the end of game one. I'd like them to roll those back out there to start game two. But panic button gets smashed if lose tonight.
0: Yeah. Would Definitely. You agree, Derbs?
1: Yeah, I agree there.
0: I mean, it's not to say a series would be over, but I could totally see it. If there were a team to come back from down 0-2 losing both at home, I suppose it would be the Colorado Avalanche, but let's not get to that.
2: Yeah, and the national narrative does crack me up. Carolina gets just curb stomped last night, and everyone's like, well, it's just the rest. It's just Colorado loses game one without Cale Makar. Like, hey, Vegas is going to win this thing. It's just insane. And you go back to Vegas. Dustin's talked about a tougher place to play. Home ice advantage isn't huge like it is in the other sports. We've talked about that ad nauseum. But also, you got to put Valerie Nichushkin maybe in a villa by himself in Vegas. Mm-hmm. You don't want that guy getting into any of that stuff out there in Vegas. But you those are things that you've got to worry about, because there is a history of that. You just have to have 1-1 going on the road. I think they get it done tonight, because also Carter Hart's not going 36-38. He's not going 36-38 again tonight. And I get that a lot of that was just, hey, boys, let's just get pucks on net in that game. Not real high danger opportunities. They had a few, but I don't see Carter Hart going 36-38 again tonight.
1: No, I don't either. And I think they'd benefit from more space. They don't need as much traffic in front of the net as they needed in the past two series. They're more skilled, and like he just said, Carter Hart isn't special. So they can beat him in a multiple I guess, multiple sides of the ice, multiple shot styles. They don't need the tip-ins, the rebounds, and things like that. They can beat them on their own, and I think you saw that a little bit in the third period where they're going to take a little bit more risks one-on-one and skating rather than passing and loading up traffic.
2: The unfortunate reality is it seems like the only guy that understood that was Logan O'Connor. Mm-hmm. You can't have your number four line be your best line, and they were with Logan O'Connor, Jack Drury, and Parker Kelly. Those guys are dogs, but where... You've got a pissed off Nate Dogg now, and that's great for the Colorado Avalanche. And Brian and I were talking this morning on Good Morning NoCo that I think Gabriel Landeskog's huge here. He's been here with the team. He knows what to do. But I would be shocked if he didn't let the team feel a little bit of Nathan MacKinnon wrath this over the last couple of days, because they needed a kick in the ass to tell them, hey, boys, we got to get going. And Nate Dogg is going to be the one to do that. You're the fastest team in the league. Go be the fastest team in the league. If Vegas wants to jump out like they did on the goal they scored on the lucky bounce after the Avs power play Avs power play was concluding, if they want to play unfundamental and undisciplined hockey, let them do it. Go be faster than them and have those high danger scoring opportunities.
1: Yeah, I'll take my chances in a 4-3, 5-4, 6-5 kind of game. 97% of the time with this ball club.
0: All right, Picks on Friday. Everybody knows that.
2: Friday.
0: An hour today. Power hour here. We like the Avs to win big or win a close one.
1: I think just reverse the score from the other night, and I think Avs on top.
0: Okay.
2: What was it? 4-2?
0: Yeah. Mm-hmm. Like 4-2?
2: No. I don't think 5-2? I don't think that's enough goals.
0: 6-2.
2: More.
0: 7-2?
2: No, I'm just kidding. Okay. I think it is a butt whooping at
0: Ball
2: Arena. This maybe homer, maybe what? 5-1 Avs. I mean, I think that level of let's get up and go translates to the defensive side too. The one thing, like, Brett Kulak has got to be better, and he was the hero in Game 5 against the Wild, and I know he was out on the ice. Dustin and I have gone rounds about this, but he's got to be better out there, and if he's better tonight, I think that defensive side looks a hell of a lot better, and I think Scott Wedgwood, to Dustin's point, is much better tonight as well. I got 5-1.
0: All right, we like the Avs winning tonight, no question about it.
2: What's your score prediction?
0: I probably like more of a 4-2.
2: Okay.
0: I'm going to just piggyback on
2: Derbs.
0: You're
2: copying Derbs.
0: Jump
2: on
0: Derbs' back. Getting on his back. And
2: that's
0: an
2: HR violation.
0: That's a Friday.
2: That's true.
0: Friday,
2: casual
0: you can do
2: Friday.
0: Anything. Speaking of casual Friday, we got to get to this. We didn't do a review last week. Michael didn't review Bull Durham with Derbs and Danson. So we'll see if he actually watched Major League. I can't hear you. What? You got to press the on button, Mike.
3: Sorry.
0: It's okay. It's all right.
3: Well, there are differences between running a show and running baseball.
0: What?
2: Mike is a very angry person today.
0: What are you talking about running baseball?
3: You just ran a baseball game.
2: You run track. You play baseball.
0: Yeah. Did you watch the movie, Michael? Grumpy Gills over there.
3: Maybe.
0: Let's see. A texter here from the 720. The Hammer chiming in from Denver with two takes. Long rest in the playoffs is a real issue as the team gets out of rhythm. You saw that with Carolina and Colorado both. Now that they have lost, they're awake. Makar missing two games tells me it's something more serious, but the Avs back in rhythm gets them a win tonight.
2: I'm going to push back a little bit because I've been tired of people saying, well, the Avs are just rusty because of the rest. They had one more day of rest than Vegas did. Like, let's stop acting like that was a huge thing. They had one more day of rest.
0: Do you think maybe that affects the favorite a little bit more sometimes, though?
2: No, I honestly think that there was part of the Colorado Avalanche that thought they could just stroll in here and smack them. I think people have been telling them that they've been that good, and, oh, Minnesota's way better than Vegas is, and you saw it in the regular season. Look at the record of Vegas. I think the Avs got a little complacent in Game 1, thought they were just going to roll through and smack them, and that damn sure didn't happen. But the rest thing with the Avs, I don't think you can use... Because Lord knows Vegas got out of Anaheim as quick as possible. John Tortorella having to pay a $100,000 fine for getting out of there as quick as possible. The rest thing for the Avs, I don't think you can use. I think you throw it out the window in this case.
1: I'm half and half in that comment there. Because the rush that they had the first 10 minutes of that game, there was no rust. So, like, if they would have scored twice in that first little 10-minute push there, we wouldn't have this conversation.
0: Yeah, they actually had some great shots to start the game.
1: Yeah, so I don't think the rust really took over. I think they just got punched in the mouth and then...
2: So do you think a little bit of complacency? I mean, do you think a little bit? It's hard to say that because they're highly tuned professional athletes. But you get, I mean, people start hearing how great they are. That's natural for it to set in.
1: I lean towards it was probably just a shock to the system with out Kale out there to kind of steady some things where they just kind of they were hoping to be up 2-1, 3-1, and then just kind of grind it down after that. And then when you go down 2-0, 3-0, that's where Kale can really helps the ball club is his offensive side, not so much his defensive. So the first couple goals tonight is important to me.
2: Yeah.
1: But I don't think it was rust, any of that, because they had the energy coming out. If they would have came out flat, then you can say something, but I don't think.
2: So we agree that the rest conversation needs to be put to bed with the Colorado Avalanche.
1: Yeah, I think so. But I wouldn't call it complacency either. They just got beat. I hate to say it, but
2: that is factual.
0: Well, yeah, I mean, you get that first shot. What was that? Was that Logan O'Connor right off the pipe?
2: I started celebrating. Yeah, I thought the back of the net came straight back out.
3: And that can you be and everybody else in the crowd.
0: Yeah. That can be devastating, too,
2: when you see
0: something like that. Did you guys do your homework? You watched Major League is the film of choice. It's another wonderful adventure of Brady and Michael review movies during the summer because there's not as many things going on. Segment on Northern Colorado's Voice 103.1 and 1310 KFKA.
2: You might need to add Derbs in that because Derbs has been the most consistent movie
1: literally
2: review.
1: Been I am in. Now the leader in the clubhouse.
2: Yes.
1: Since Mike
0: it's just
1: here.
0: One of those dumb things that we do. It's Brady and Michael, but yet Derbs is actually the only one that has reviewed and watched every movie we've requested of him, Michael.
3: Yeah, we were signed this offseason for big money, and we were supposed to, be hitting a lot, but right now he's batting
0: Derbs
3: 350,
0: I'm
3: at 167.
2: Micah's Chris Bryant.
0: Yeah.
2: Okay.
0: Yeah, you're probably Chris Bryant. Tovar.
2: Yeah, you're Ezekiel Tovar. We've seen flashes, but just you're good defensively, terrible offensively. And Derbs is just, Troy Johnston out here.
0: Dancing and running around, wearing pink or purple coats and all that stuff.
2: Yeah.
1: Emotions on my sleeve.
0: Yeah.
2: Correct.
0: Very good.
1: Rallying the troops.
2: Yeah, because they're all Rocky, so they're not great.
0: Right.
1: But we try hard.
2: But they participate, except for Chris Bryant. Yeah, you owe my wife an apology, by the way.
0: Why?
2: Because she's like, I am going to hate myself for sitting up late last night for us with a newborn that we just sat there, and she liked what she saw.
0: I already gave you the out to not watch the movie. I already told everybody you had a big cow milking.
2: Yeah, I heard
0: coming
2: you.
0: Up,
2: and not you doing that. I'm like,
0: couldn't make it, and then
2: so
0: you texted and said you were going to watch Major League late last night.
2: If I want to be involved on this one, I will have to watch two movies per week, and I'm not a big movie guy the way that it is.
0: The sports movies.
2: We do.
1: Sports.
0: Okay, so here's how it works. Start it, bench it, cut it. If you start it, that means this is the best sports movie. It's up there. It's your tops. You can watch it all the time. Bench it, it's all right. It's okay. It's just not like a go-to. Maybe you watch it once and you're okay. And of course, cut it. It's a terrible movie and you never want to watch it again. And those are the only three categories. And anyone who tries to come up with a different one.
3: So there's nothing more. There's not compare it to Rudy. Start
0: nope.
3: it.
0: No.
2: Well, I, so I
3: bench
0: it.
3: Bench it.
0: Cut.
3: Send
0: I'm
3: it to the minors.
2: I'm going
3: to
2: ask an East Side Chris question about the quarterback toilet bowl. What roster are we talking? Like how many?
0: Doesn't matter.
2: How many starters?
0: It's never ending.
2: Okay.
0: Never-ending
2: starters. Okay,
0: okay.
2: So it's not like it's a basketball team. You can only have five on your starting rotation. Okay.
0: No.
2: Okay, good.
0: No, so far, you started Bull Durham, right?
1: Yes.
0: And then you benched the natural.
1: That's becoming I should have cut.
0: Benched the natural.
1: That's becoming I should have cut.
0: Well, you can.
1: But yes.

0: And then as soon as we get into the playoffs, we'll be like, okay,
1: this
0: now
1: is,
0: you come
1: this
0: in.
1: This is not smash or trash at all. We kind of like it.
0: It's
1: so we
0: smash, trash, or compost.
1: Compost. No.
0: STC.
1: On the whole you are either in or you're out.
2: What just, about
1: that's how we
2: scratch
1: do it.
2: And healthy scratch?
1: No.
0: I just asked about a scratch.
1: Why are the rules? It started, bench
2: sent
1: it,
2: down
1: cut
2: to the
1: it.
2: Eagles?
0: That's yeah, a, can we option it?
1: No.
0: Like, it's still in the farm organization.
1: Why is it so complicated?
0: Send it down to the AHL or the AAA?
1: Three very simple categories. Derbs gets it.
3: I'm an A-plus student.
1: Yes, thank you, Derbs.
0: Derbs doesn't do a lot of critical thinking, though, Brady. We're thinking a lot further into
1: you
0: this.
1: You two are...
0: What if it's a young prospect that we want in the farm system, and we're eventually going to start it,
1: we
0: but right now...
1: You would... like it or you don't.
0: It's got to be
2: done. We're philosophizing here. We need... There needs to be more. It can't just be one, two, three. We have to
1: Major League
2: really
1: is
2: analyze
1: a 1989
2: everything.
1: American sports comedy film produced by Chris Chesser and Irby Smith, written and directed by David S. Ward. So let me just start with this with Major League. It takes me to the '80s. It's a 1989. I think it was 88 or whatever. It's just I love 80s movies, man. I mean, most of the time the stories are terrible. They don't really make sense, but there's something about the way the film was constructed, the music in the 80s, and...
2: you mean the original score?
1: No, the music in the 80s. This isn't... we're not reviewing... Score.
0: Did you watch the movie?
1: Star Trek, yeah, he did.
2: I did okay. Watch the movie.
0: Okay. I was going
2: to
0: tell him to shut the hell up.
2: Really yeah. To write home about.
1: It's just, it's 80s
0: the motivational
1: style.
0: 80s music was awesome right before that big play-in game against the Yanks.
1: It was a big game. It was a huge game.
2: Huge game.
1: Obviously, so the... You know the premise of Major League, the owner of the team... who is played by Margaret Whitten, who is Rachel Phelps in the show in the
0: Brady.
1: Movie, and she was a showgirl. She married the owner of the Cleveland Indians. I guess we can still call them that because it was the movie. They were the Cleveland Indians at one point, although they did have one of the reporters dressed up as a Native American.
0: Yeah, there's some stuff in there that I was
1: stuff
0: like,
1: in there that probably would not fly
0: the
1: today,
0: good old
1: but
0: days.
1: Simpler time.
0: Yeah, people weren't so sensitive about
1: yeah,
0: the crap.
1: I guess. I don't know. But anyway, she now her husband dies. She owns the team. She hates Cleveland. She wants to move the team to
0: Miami.
1: Miami. She wants to get the team out of there. She can't get out on her deal with Cleveland unless their attendance drops to an average of
2: Under 800,000.
0: Under 800,000.
1: Yeah.
0: And that's what made me chuckle because they're like, Miami's ready to bring in this new stadium and seat 65,000. And then, like, today they have 12 people that go to the Miami Marlins have 12 people at every one of their games. So that made me chuckle, too.
1: So Rachel Phelps is trying to basically tank. She wants to tank him. One of my favorite lines from the movie is right at the beginning. She's sitting down with her board or whatever, her general manager as well. And they're basically like, here are the players we're inviting to spring training.
4: Here's a list of the players we'll be inviting to camp.
5: This guy here is dead.
4: Cross him off there.
1: I just, that line right there. By the way, as we watch this movie closely, dude, Ted Lasso totally ripped off Major League. It's the same idea. Now, it changes its TV show and stuff, but that was the same premise. As Ted Lasso.
0: I've never seen Ted Lasso.
1: So, obviously, they're trying
2: good
1: to...
2: Good for you, Tanner.
1: The owner of their soccer team is trying to tank the team to get back at her husband because he loves the team so much and
0: almost
1: she wanted to tank it. So, it's very close to Major League. So, Charlie Sheen is in this. Tom Behringer... Behringer or Behringer? Is it Behringer?
2: It's Behringer.
1: Is Jake Taylor, the catcher.
0: He's kind of dreamy. Like, I'm just going to say it.
1: I always forget
0: good-looking dude.
1: That Dennis Haysbert, who plays Pedro Serrano...
0: He's the All-State
1: guy. He's the All-State guy.
0: Said it instantly
2: He was also the first president of the United States in 24.
1: He was also the dad in Love and Basketball. He was Omar Epps' dad in Love and Basketball.
0: That's
2: and
0: a terrible
2: speaking
0: movie.
2: Speaking of Omar Epps...
1: Oh, not bad.
0: Oh, it's terrible. Yeah, it's a conversation for a different time. But he's the All-State guy, Derbs. You're in safe hands.
3: Mm-hmm. That's
1: very
3: my
1: deep
3: favorite
1: voice.
3: Part
1: yes.
3: of him.
1: Yes, Michael.
2: Speaking of Omar Epps, Omar Epps replaced Wesley Snipes.
1: Well,
2: for the second
1: but
2: one.
1: But isn't it they didn't recast it. It's just a different character.
2: Oh, Was it a different character?
1: I believe so.
2: I have not seen that movie in a long time.
1: Major League 2, actually pretty good. Major League 2, not bad for a sequel.
0: Fun fact about Wesley Snipes in this one in Major League is he's part of the team as you're going through there. He is incredibly slow in real life.
1: Yeah, and they always make him.
0: And so that's why they had to do the slow motion.
1: I thought they did that in White Man Can't Jump.
0: And this one, and the same thing.
1: I was thinking about that last night watching him when he's running.
0: That they had to slow it down so it looked like he

0: he was actually moving.
1: The movie, like I've seen it a lot of times. Maybe not all the way through, but every, you know, it's always on TBS. It's always on TNT. So when it's on, I click it and I watch it, usually to the end. But I don't remember the last time I actually watched it from start to finish. And just so many like small things that you catch. Like the construction workers, by the way, the janitor in Scrubs is one of the construction workers. They all wear their hard hats while they're sitting at the bar. Like,
2: yeah.
1: You couldn't put your hard hat in your car or just not be wearing it anymore. They are so obsessed with letting the audience know that they are construction workers that they won't remove their hats.
0: Yeah, well, that scene did crack me up, too. And it's always my favorite when, you know, obviously way ahead in the movie now. But when the Indians do end up scoring and winning or whatever, they're all hugging and hugging. And, like, you could clearly see this separation of all the different parties, and the two guys, one of them's like a goth emo dude and the normal looking dude just hug, and they look at each other for a second like, what the hell, and then just start hugging again because the Indians had brought them together. I love that scene.
1: Yes,
3: he was a punk, not a goth emo.
1: You should know. 26 minutes after the hour, we'll take a short break here. We are reviewing Major League. Are we starting it? Are we benching it? Or are we cutting it? Very simple rules. The Hammer already texting in. Major League is a start. It's one of the better baseball comedies. It's not Bull Durham or Field of Dreams, but it's a good movie. All right, so we got one start already. Keep it here as we're having some fun on this Friday reviewing Major League. We'll be right back.
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0: rookie sensation Ricky Vaughn on the pitch now. You can close the book on Kelder.
1: Thank God.
0: Vaughn into the windup in his first offering. Just a bit outside. He tried the corner and missed.
2: We all know that line. The just about side, but I forget how bad of a pitch it is, and it's just like, I just missed it. I mean,
3: yeah, you can hear the backstop just bang.
2: Bob Uecker playing Harry Doyle is one of the
4: Bob Uecker,
3: and he's funny in real life too.
2: Yeah, rest in peace for sure. Great legend,
4: Milwaukee Brewers broadcaster for so many years.
2: However you rate this movie, Harry Doyle, that character, is one of the best, most iconic sports characters in all of sports.
4: So with your rules of start it, bench it, cut it, can you do, like, individual characters you can put in the Hall of Fame? Because, that character goes in the Hall of Fame. Harry Doyle, derbs, right up your alley.
5: Love Harry Doyle. Literally Thank makes God. The movie go for me, because, those one-liners are just too good.
2: I thought there was just more. That's
4: I did too.
2: My biggest complaint about this movie. You and I were talking about, Tanner, like, there wasn't as much baseball. Like, the last game, we've got baseball, a little strategy talk. There wasn't as much baseball as I remember there being.
4: I agree.
3: Well, that's why I like this movie.
2: I thought it should be probably an hour 45?
5: 45 or so.
2: Probably 2 hours is what this movie needed to be.
4: Well, yeah, you need more Harry Doyle, too. Like, yes. I thought there was more in there than that. And there's so many good ones.
2: I love his drink. He's got the Jack Daniels.
4: Yeah.
2: He's slurping out of it one time, like, right into the... I love... This is like a radio thing, too. When he's like, the post-game report is brought to... You have that? Okay, play it, Mike.
0: Post-game show is brought to you by... I can't find it. What the hell with it?
4: I used to work with the guy who would do that.
2: it takes me back, man.
4: Oh, it's
2: I can't find it.
4: You know, the crowd goes wild on Vaughn's debut, and it's just, just the two of them.
2: And he doesn't even try to change his voice. He's just still like in his broadcaster voice.
4: In the berating of the color guy.
2: Oh,
4: he,
2: yes.
4: He turns to him and he goes, what do you think of that? Oh, do you know
2: that
4: one
2: too? All right, Michael's
4: sorry.
0: Bonnie, anything to add?
6: No.
0: He's not the best color man in the league for nothing, folks.
2: Please clip that, Michael, because I feel like that every single day.
4: Yeah, 100% is.
2: When I ask Michael a question, sorry, I wasn't listening. All right, he's not the best in the world, but he's alive.
7: Michael.
4: Oh, Harry Doyle, just the best part of that. Because, well, and I,
2: he, yeah,
4: obviously,
2: he ties
4: I've seen
2: it all together.
4: Major League 2 at some point because the, I'm rocking up his ass to catch that one. And then I was like, because I texted that to you guys last night. I was just waiting for that call. But what was the one on the home run?
5: The one in the Yankees game is, that ball's heading towards South America. He's going to need a visa to catch that one.
2: There was just
4: it's
2: so
4: too
2: many.
4: High, the fan
5: it's too
4: base.
5: High. I mean, the projection is too high.
4: Well, and what they did well turning it into the franchise was that they found the emphasis. It was Wild Thing with Ricky Vaughn.
2: Yep.
4: Charlie Sheen is great in that role.
2: He didn't have, like, again, I thought there was more from him even. There
4: See,
2: wasn't as much as I remember.
4: And I thought there was a lot from him in that. Like, that one, that memory was true. But they started emphasizing him, right, in the franchise. It was the three idiot fans out there that they emphasized in the second one. It was Harry Doyle. Like, the producer, director of the movie said, okay, we found what really works here, and let's roll with that. And I thought that was very good.
2: I really liked the manager of the team as well, James Gammon, who played Lou Brown. That voice is iconic, mm-hmm. And he when he goes out there, he's trying to get in the tub.
4: Yeah, he's
2: and
4: butt
2: she's,
4: naked.
2: She's nickel and diming everything. She's trying to make this team suck, so she's taking everything away from them. Which I don't know how some of that stuff is legal for her, because like stuff to recover from injuries, they can't even get into a tub, so they bring the boat motor in and they start that. It's just great. But when he gets out and he's so pissed off, he just goes out into the locker room and he's naked, mm-hmm. And she's like, you might want to put some clothes on. He's like, I don't remember what
4: we don't have any towels.
2: We don't have any towels.
5: Yeah, yeah, I've been right. Into a locker.
4: Yeah,
2: there were
4: I can
2: so
4: handle it
2: many,
4: if you can. Like that. Yeah, go ahead.
2: There sorry. Were so many little things that I didn't catch. So Tom Berenger or Berenger, however we're saying, Jake Taylor, his character, I forgot kind of how much of a sleaze he was, actually. Just, you know, he cheated on Lynn, who's Rene Russo, and he cheated on her several times. to try to win her back, she's working at a library. Library, is mm-hmm. that right? Mm-hmm. So he goes to read Moby Dick, and if you look closely, it's a comic book of Moby Dick. It's not actually the book. And then the other character who I think is underrated is Chelsea Ross, who plays Eddie Harris. That's the guy, the old pitcher, mm-hmm. who looks like he's 87 out there. He's like trying to be the Christian guy, so he gives Pedro a ton of crap because he's a voodoo dude.
4: Mm-hmm.
2: Well, he's trying to preach to him on the plane, the crappy plane they're on, while he's reading Hustler. And I just missed some of those little things in the movie that I completely spaced.
4: What was the character's name, the old pitcher?
2: Eddie Harris.
4: So that was the clip that I had sent to Micah that I wanted to play. It was when he's looking there and Ricky Vaughn's looking at him like, what are you putting on? And he's like, well, I've got this here, I got Vagisil here. And he's like, anything to get an edge. And boy, the Rockies ought to try it.
2: Like, I put some habanero pepper in my nose.
4: Yeah, and if the umps are really looking, I'll put a little habanero.
2: You put snot on the baseball? Hey, when you get to my age, you put anything on to give you something.
4: Yeah.
2: You know?
4: there were so many of those, just the dynamic of the different players in the locker room as well. And then, of course, they get on that winning streak. I remember, I mean, obviously, the first time I saw this movie, I was probably 12 or 13. And boy, I loved their motivation of trying to get them on the winning streak when they would remove a piece of the clothing as a 12-year-old boy. I was like, boy, I hope the Indians win it all.
2: Well, an iconic sports line, not just in the movie, but it was Jake Taylor saying there's only one thing left to do, and that's win the whole effing thing. Any game you go to, if you're down in a game, they're going to play that, and it's iconic. Michael, thoughts?
3: Well, I loved it when James Longstreet was like, I don't want to send the troops up the... another Tom Berenger movie. Gettysburg, one of my favorites.
2: What are you doing? What are you
3: I'm
2: doing?
3: I'm just saying. I mentioned Gettysburg several times.
2: Here's what you guys are talking about. I'm going to come in out of nowhere and bring it in.
3: Tom Berenger was great in Gettysburg, and everybody should watch that movie if you have 4.5
2: what are
3: hours
2: we
3: to kill.
2: Oh my gosh!
4: One of my favorite scenes about Jake Taylor, though, was the dinner party when he shows up and because he thought it was a little stalkery. By the way,
3: very
4: stalkery moments.
2: But,
4: you know,
2: in this movie.
4: It's because he loved her. But and shows up and she goes.
3: '80s. In the '80s, stalking is romantic.
2: You could do anything in the '80s.
4: She asked Ted Bundy. She goes, "This isn't my place." And then the foot measuring contest.
2: Yes.
4: That those two get into. I love it.
2: That little line at the end.
4: Oh my god! Because when the gal goes, you know, don't ball players make pretty good money? And he goes, depends on how good they are. Jake Taylor says that. And the gal goes, how good are you? And he goes, I make the vet minimum. I started giggling. And well, what's your plan after baseball? Can't play baseball forever. And talks about the swimming.
2: Having an Olympic, four Olympic swimmers.
4: And then the other guy at the party goes, well, Lynn, weren't you an athlete? What'd you do? Well, the 200 medley scene. Yeah, and I was like, I love that.
2: Well, the last line when he's leaving, when Jake Taylor's leaving, the boyfriend says, hey, stay the hell away from her.
4: Yeah.
2: His line right back is great. I had two holes in this movie. I do have two holes in this movie. 39 minutes after the hour. Let's talk about that.
4: Okay.
2: And then we'll, of course, give our final review. And maybe Michael can stay on topic today. We'll see. Probably not. We'll be right back. Let's get the latest on the local Sports Flash.
1: With the Sports Flash, I'm Trey Westerberg, Northern Colorado's voice, 103.1, 1310 KFKA. Kyle Busch, a two-time NASCAR Cup Series champion and one of the winningest drivers in the sport's history, died Thursday at the age of 41 after being hospitalized with what his family described as a severe illness. He was preparing to compete in Sunday's Coca-Cola 600 before his hospitalization earlier this week. The Rockies lost 2-1 in the Diamondbacks after Corbin Carroll's two-out RBI single in the ninth inning. Colorado had tied the game in the eighth on a bases-loaded hit by pitch. Arizona has now won 5 straight, game 2 tonight. Josh Hart scored a playoff career-high 26 points as the Knicks beat the Cavs 109-93 in New York to take a 2-0 lead in the Eastern Conference Finals. Jalen Brunson added 19 points and 14 assists, and the Knicks pulled away with an 18-0 third-quarter run. Cleveland's Donovan Mitchell with 26 points as the series shifts to game 3 in Cleveland. Bundle auto and home, renters or condo, and save with Progressive. 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

0: style to 80s. I mean, there's just a style, man. And this is certainly one of those. For the most part, I mean, you have to look pretty deep in my mind to find a lot of holes. Again, a comedy, I'm not looking for it to be like this perfectly well-written story, amazing, whatever. The only real issue I had, and I think I alluded to it earlier, guys, and we're reviewing Major League, obviously. We got Tanner, dude down the hall, and Michael. My biggest issue is probably Rene Russo's character, Lynn, is she takes Jake Taylor back so quickly. Or not so quickly. I mean, kind of stretch that out throughout the movie. But he must have cheated on her.
1: That happens all the time, though.
0: I think it's a flaw because she's getting ready to move in to an apartment with a very rich guy. Clearly, they must have a good relationship. But all it takes is for Jake Taylor to say, "I'm back. Oh, you're a librarian? I want to prove that I'm not a scumbag anymore. I'll read Moby Dick." Didn't actually even read Moby Dick. He read a comic book version. So he's trying to prove that he's not immature and all that. He's reading a comic book. He had some great lines when they were fighting about him cheating.
1: Yeah.
0: What was the line, Tanner?
1: What do you want me to do? She bet me $50. She had a better body than yours, and yours was better.
0: She said,
1: the whole library stands up.
0: And she said, "You cheated on me in Costa Rica or whatever." He's like, "Well, what do you want me to do? She bet me that she had a better body than you.
1: Yeah.
0: I was defending your honor." And that was great.
1: She goes, "Of course I've got a better body." And they all turn, and Jake Taylor goes, It's true.
0: And it's not big a deal.
1: I just thought
0: Taylor was. It's not true.
2: It's 80s true love, which is not great.
1: Obviously, she was waiting for him to come back around.
0: I just always thought he was the hero of the movie. Like it was, and he didn't. He wasn't really the hero of the movie.
1: I think,
0: like, the good guy.
3: Hero on the field, maybe not so much off.
1: Yeah, I would agree with that.
0: I just thought maybe they broke up because he was busy, she was busy. I forgot that he actually cheated on her.
1: Yeah, well, and also because he moved to Mexico to play in the Mexican League.
0: But he's also like, "I'm a changed man." Literally 5 minutes before they called him, he's lying in bed with a woman after it looks like he's pretty, hungover. And
2: he's actually hungover. He thought that the call was a prank.
0: He thought the call was a prank, and the way they're getting all the players was great. Charlie Sheen answering the phone from jail.
1: Yeah, I'm not going to make it there.
0: Yeah, I'm probably not going to be there for April 1st.
3: Lou Brown, going, "Can I call you back? I got a guy on the other line looking for some white walls."
0: Faith says this movie definitely screams 80s movie, LOL. Yeah, no question.
1: What was the other one? Okay, because I dismissed
0: very
1: you.
0: Very small, but I would have liked one line or two because in order to move the team, they needed to have a certain average.
1: Under 800,000 on the year.
0: Under. Well, clearly they hit that. Because they were competitive all year, pretty much, other than the first, 20 games.
1: That was when they were doing the record check-ins. I'm like, boy, I wish the Rockies.
0: Oh, my gosh. I was like, dude, they're not really that bad.
1: They're like 9 games out of, below 500.
0: I'm like, the Rockies would love that.
1: I'd do some dirty things for the Rockies to be there, man.
0: So the only issue I have is at the end, she's still really rooting for them to lose. Obviously, she can't move the team.
1: Yeah, but at that point, it's just vengeful.
0: I would have liked one line, like the general manager to look at her and say, "You can't move the team now. Why are you still rooting for this team to lose? We got to take a break." 48 minutes after the hour.
1: But the best was when he's like, "Sit down, Charlie." And he just goes,
0: "Yeah, that was pretty good."
1: That was her doing
0: that. That was pretty good. All right, we'll be right back.
4: It's baseball season, and the Colorado Rockies can be heard on Northern Colorado's Voice, 103.1 and 1310 KFKA.
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0: Welcome back into The Whole Show. Kind of a unique version of the show today. We didn't have a first hour today. We're not going to have a final hour of the show, but we did hit our. We have to hit our movie review. We are contractually obligated to hit the movie review of,
14: except for last week.
0: Of Major League, except for last week. We all got fined. Yes, Michael.
2: I promise to follow the rules with
0: I hope
2: the
0: so.
2: Bench it, scratch
0: start
2: it.
0: Start it, bench
2: send it,
0: it
2: to the Rockies.
0: Cut it. So let's go through it. We got about a little over a minute here, guys. Derps, where are you at on this movie?
3: Mine's super easy because it started just for the fact I could just listen to Bob Uecker and I could be a happy camper.
0: So many funny lines.
3: So just entirely too. And it doesn't matter when, where, why I watch it. Those lines are still funny to me. Like, I will still laugh.
15: Oh, yeah.
3: At any point. Like, that never just gets old.
15: I would imagine they've got to be a little funnier even now being in the radio industry than when...
0: The reading meeting, messed up was so...
15: Yeah, you're meeting personalities that are like that now. It is so true.
3: It does. It really comes full circle. I'm like, Oh, I do that sometimes.
0: Yeah, no. And of course, the scene with the where he's like the best color guy in the business or something. It totally took me to Michael.
15: Yeah,
0: Tanner, where are you going?
15: Isn't that with the next one where he's like dynamite dropping?
0: Yeah,
15: dynamite really
2: dropping. That's the second movie.
0: Yeah, that's what he said.
15: Thanks,
0: Tanner. We got about a minute here.
15: It's where a start. Yeah, you start this bad boy. Absolutely,
0: Michael. Where are you going on this one, buddy?
2: Yeah, even though I wasn't a big fan of James Newton Howard's original score, which didn't need to be all that great. He was much better later in his career. I think I would actually start it. No, Tanner, don't throw yourself out the window.
0: Yeah, you would start it, Mike? Yeah, I can't get away from it. I'm starting it. It's an easy start. There was a moment where I was like, should I bench it? No, it's too good. There was a lot of things that I missed. I love the 80s style, the music, whatever. I thought it was great. The newspaper clippings at the beginning of the movie were wonderful. So many great things and stuff that I missed, too. So the two holes that I had, honestly, not really a big deal.
15: Yeah,
0: so
15: I agree. The 80s-style scoreboard was awesome, too.
0: Everything.
15: Wahoo!
0: I could watch that again, like right now. Mm-hmm. Let's go do
15: it. I
0: would
15: watch number two.
0: Maybe we could review it. Michael will let us do it. We'll see.
2: No, next week is drama.
0: Next week is drama, Tanner.
3: Could be a drama still.
0: Yeah. Yeah, it could be a drama.
15: Well, Jack Andromeda. Taylor.
0: There's dramatics.
15: Get back with Lynn.
0: Yeah. Maybe not. Maybe all right, not. That'll do it. Good night, Northern Colorado.
14: Bonnie, anything to add?
16: No.
14: He's not the best color man in the league for nothing, folks.
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18: Good afternoon, everybody. I'm Russell Nimitz. Well, today there's been a lot of wait-and-see type of attitude in the cattle markets as we await this month's USDA Cattle on Feed report, which could unveil sharply higher placements compared to a year ago. So what does it mean moving forward? Well, DTN livestock analyst Shaley Stewart says, first, given the widespread drought throughout most of the western states and the southeast, higher feedlot placements pass the smell test as there simply isn't enough grass to be had right now. What does it mean moving forward? Well, for the immediate future, she says, today's cattle on feed report could wreak havoc on the futures complex. However, she's hopeful the cash cattle markets will still be able to rally aggressively as packers know market-ready supplies of cattle are extremely thin. Feedlot managers know this as well and have remained committed to advancing the market as much as they can. Unfortunately, though, what this means for the market long term is there could be more fed cattle available from late September through October. It's important to note, she says this, because historically, this has been the time period in which a large percentage of cow-calf producers have marketed their calf crop. But if there is a surplus of fed cattle available during this time, which could soften fed cattle prices, that may not be the most optimistic time to market your feeder cattle this year. Time will tell. Once we have the data in our hot little hands, we'll be sure to post it online at westernagnetwork.com, as well as our social media channels like Facebook.
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18: Well, this week we saw a softer slaughter lamb market in Fort Collins, Colorado at Centennial Livestock Auction. Those lighter weight slaughter lambs, 330 up to 420. Heavier lambs, 312 and a half up to 375. And it's kind of been a roller coaster ride in the commodity markets on the heels of the latest USDA crop progress report for wheat growers. Again, the big story, 43% of the crop in poor to very poor condition. Meanwhile, USDA meteorologist Brad Rippey says spring replanting continues to roll right along.
1: Overall, spring wheat planting still looking pretty good, 73% complete by May 17th. Five-year average, 66%, a little behind last year's 80%, and an emergence of that spring wheat also ahead of schedule at 39%, compared to the five-year average of 34%, but behind last year's 42%.
18: As for corn and barley, 76 and 81% planted, respectively. 98% of sugar beets are planted, and 6% of our nation's sunflowers. For the Western Ag Network, I'm Russell Nemitz.
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1: I'm 2 Prime News meteorologist Jacob Woods. Mostly cloudy tonight, low temperatures in the lower 40s. Mostly sunny Saturday and a big warm-up as highs move into the middle 70s. And even warmer come Sunday with more sunshine, highs in the middle 80s. And on Memorial Monday, we're going to be in the upper 80s, close to 90 degrees, continuing to stay dry with plenty of sunshine. Enjoy that beautiful Memorial Day weekend.
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0: Live from Southern California, this is the Jim Rome Show on Westwood One.
1: That is true. It is the Jim Rome Show, starring me, Jim Rome, of Westwood One. Also, Sirius XM, also X.com, also the Rome TV channel, which has 9 platforms. You know I'm all about this. Fired up for this. We are joined right now by a former NBAer, played 11 years in the league for the Knicks, the Grizz, the Supersonics, the Trailblazers, the Bulls, and the Bucks. He won a national championship in 1990 with UNLV. His number 50 was retired by the Running Rebs. He is a Sirius XM radio analyst. He is Greg Anthony, my fellow Big West brother. Gee, what's going on, dude? How you living, man?
2: I'm doing well, Rome. How are you, man? Great to be with you.
1: It is so good to see you. It's great to have you here. Look, I'm going to get right to it. The Knicks are red hot. They've won 9 straight. Greg, is this the best Knicks team since the 94 squad that you were on that went to the NBA Finals?
2: I would say so, yes. I mean, obviously the team in 99-2000 made it to the finals, but that was an 8 seed, right? And this team is back-to-back conference finals. You remember the disappointment last year, Brunson getting hurt. Ended up losing a game 7 at home. And so I think this team is battle tested. They've shown tremendous balance. You know, Brunson and Carl Anthony Towns have been great throughout, but this latest rendition where you now have Mikal Bridges playing at a really high level, Josh Hart coming off an excellent game, and the fact that they were in essence able to steal a game in game 1 when they clearly should have lost. I think it sets them up really well in this series, but I'm not ready to write off Cleveland just yet. They've been in this situation before. I think they're a really good team that has not figured out how best they're going to compete against this Knicks team. But you're right. The Knicks are playing great basketball, really as well as anybody of the remaining 4 teams.
1: We are talking to Greg Anthony. You know better than me. I'm more than ready to write them off. In fact, I've already written them off. But if you say so, Listen, when you mentioned Jalen Brunson, Greg, as somebody who played the position at a high level in the backcourt, what is it about Jalen Brunson, in your opinion? What is his superpower?
2: I just think it's his mind. I think mentally he's as tough as anybody we have in our league. You know, you never see him rattled. He's never flustered. And he's got a great way of understanding the moment, right? If you go back to game 1, where he was able to just get into an incredible rhythm. I mean, he hit some incredibly difficult shots down the stretch. Now, their defense was awesome as well. I mean, they just shut Cleveland down. And Cleveland played a role in that, let's be fair. But you've got to give him and them a lot of credit. And listen, he's been doing this since he's been wearing that Knick uniform. And to be fair to him, it started his last year in Dallas in that postseason. If you remember, without having Luka Doncic, he put up some incredible numbers there, and he's just continued to develop his game. And I think his game's evolved. I think he's become a much better passer now. And you saw that, I thought, in the last game where he didn't shoot the way we've typically known him to shoot it, but his playmaking and understanding what the defense was presenting was incredible. And you just got to be a huge fan of a guy undersized, not quick, not athletic, but knows how to get to his spots really about as well as anybody in the league. And it's just a joy to watch the guy perform the way he has. And the Knicks right now, of all the teams, they seem to be playing or peaking more than anybody else, and it's because the balance. Ananobi has really played some great basketball. Bridges, Josh Hart, they've gotten great impact off their bench with Mitchell Robinson and Deuce McBride. And so they've just really, I think, established who they are, how they have to play, and he's been the catalyst for this group.
1: We're talking to Greg Anthony. Great breakdown. That's why I asked you about what is his superpower, because he's not the quickest. He's not the most athletic guy. He's just so awesome. Great. So how did this whole thing turn, right? Like, I understand what's going on right now, but when they trailed Atlanta 2-1, everybody was coming for them, coming for Mike Brown, getting ready to write the obit. Look, this is an unselfish team. Not only are these guys playing so well, man, they're fun. They're fun to watch. Yeah. But how did this thing turn as quickly as it did?
2: You know, I think the adversity they went through really allowed them to come together more. One thing you've noticed with them, if you follow them all year, they're a really close group. They are really connected. They really like each other. And more importantly, they trust each other on the court. And I think while everybody around them may have been panicking when they were down 2-1, I didn't sense that they were. And I think it starts because of the leadership of Brunson. Again, he's just really even-keeled. He never gets too high or too low. And they've been in these situations. Listen, they've been as good. If you look over the last 2 years, they fared well against the elites in our league. So this is not uncharted territory. And in a series, man, you know, people get caught up. That's the beauty of it. You know, you can be down 2-1 and still, in essence, control your own destiny. And that's what was the case against Atlanta. And you've seen how dominant they were against Philly in that sweep. And they've just been able to continue that. That comeback in the fourth quarter against Cleveland, that'll live forever. You know, we'll be talking about that game forever, especially if they're able to go on and win this series. And listen, they've got a great shot to win it all if they can continue the level of play that they've shown. Because from a matchup standpoint, look, nobody matches up with Wemby, but they've got great physical two-way defenders on the wings. They are a great rebounding team. They can shoot the three, although they haven't shot it well against Cleveland. They really don't have the weaknesses. And then they've got a clutch guy in Brunson. If it's close, you know, he's as good as anybody one-on-one.
1: I mean, like, you see the way the fans are acting out on 7th Avenue right now. I can't even imagine if this group gets it done, if they were to finish. I mean, you know, you mentioned what it's like to put on the Knicks uniform. I can't even imagine what it would be like for all of them. Greg Anthony joining us. You mentioned Wemby. Like, nobody has anything to match up with Wemby. Greg, you've watched this game. You've played this game. This game's been your whole life or been a part of your life for your entire life, obviously. Have you ever seen anybody or anything like Wemby in all your years in the game?
2: No. You know, we've had dominant two-way players. You know, Jordan was one of those. Dream was one of those. LeBron is one of those. And by dominant, I mean they can control the game on both sides. The difference with Wemby, though, because of his size and athleticism, is that he can dominate the whole floor. You know, he can be a dominant player 35 feet from the basket, which you typically don't see with guys above 7 feet. You know, they can be serviceable on the floor all over, but they can't necessarily be elite. And that's what he's brought. His shot blocking, his presence in the paint, it changes how you play. And then his ability, looking at this three, he was able to knock down.
1: How stupid was that? Was that not? How stupid was that?
2: Well, but it was a smart play to understand.
1: No. I don't mean it wasn't incredible. It was like, I mean, stupid. Yeah. Like, I can't even believe that I saw that. I couldn't believe it.
2: Most guys not named Steph wouldn't even think of taking a shot from there in that moment. And for a guy at 22 to be able to do it and to continue to raise his game, it's been impressive to see. And San Antonio's really good. Look, they're a confident team. The only real issue when you look at them is, can Stephon Castle take care of the basketball? He's got 19 turnovers in 2 games. But for that, they could very easily be up 2. And I love the guy. He's an incredible player. But he's got to do a better job of taking care of the basketball. I mean, I don't think I've ever seen a guy that good have this many turnovers through 2 games.
1: But you know what? But it's not his job, right? Like, they're busted up in the backcourt, so they're asking him to do something that he normally does not do. I agree with you 100%. But, like, if they don't get back the other two, if they don't get back Fox and or Harper, can they win the series?
2: I don't think you can win without. You got to have at least one back.
1: Yeah.
2: You do. And you still would have to have Castle. Again, Castle, I'm not asking you to be the point guard. I'm just asking you to make better decisions when you have it. And listen, if he's getting 4 or 5, like, typically great players in the postseason, because you have more of opportunity, because you're going to be asked to do more, and you're playing against a defense that knows you, right? In a 7-game series, it actually gets harder as the series goes on, because you're not coming up with anything new at this point. Like, you're not going to reinvent who you are. You've just got to be better at who you are. And that's the issue. Can San Antonio do that? Now, we don't know about Dylan Harper tonight. He's a game time decision. We still don't know about De'Aaron Fox. But I don't know that they'd have enough against the defending champs to make up for both of those guys. I think they could survive without one, but I don't know that you could do it without both. And having said that, I really feel like this game is more important for San Antonio than it is for OKC. You know, because you don't want to be down 2-1 at home if you're San Antonio, being a less experienced team. This is the game that in your mind, you got to have a seventh game mindset. And that's the difference with the postseason. Like, you've got to understand that sense of urgency in this moment. And a lot of times you'll see teams, when they get that split, they exhale in game three at home and they get caught. And then immediately you've lost home court. So I think game three is going to be critical for San Antonio. And we still have to wait and see if they're going to have two of their best players in Fox and Harper participate.
1: Something to watch. Greg Anthony joining us. Greg, before you go, you know how I feel about you. You know how I feel about those running Reb teams. I was working college radio at UC Santa Barbara back then, seeing you guys come to the Thunderdome. Given all the player movement today, you wonder if you'll ever see a team like that again with all of those stars. Do you and the guys, you got to have a text thread, right? Do you guys chop it up? Do you come together? What's it like right now with that team and you guys?
2: We do. We just finished a new documentary that's going to be coming out here pretty soon, The Kings of Vegas. And so we do have a text thread that we all connect and communicate on. And it is a lot of great memories. And, you know, a lot of times, Rome, you don't really you appreciate it, but you don't necessarily understand it when you're in the moment. You're a young kid. You're, you know, doing what you'd always dreamt of doing. But as the time goes by and you get to reflect and look back, there's no question those memories rush to the forefront. It was a blessing to be a part of it, to have had that experience with Larry and Stacy and Anderson and Dave Butler and Moses Scurry and all these guys. And it was an incredible experience, one that I thank God every day that I had the opportunity to be a part of. It was a lot of fun. And you're right, I don't think you'll see – not that you don't see the talent, because I think the talent today is far superior to at any other point that the game's been played. But you just don't get the continuity, because guys can leave after 1 year. If you develop somewhere, you're going to go in and try to cash in. And I'm not mad at the guys for doing it. I'm happy that they get the opportunity. And I also would say this, Roman, I know you watched the Final Four. The last 2 years, the tournament's been as good as it's ever been.
1: Yep.
2: I mean, it's been phenomenal. I mean, great games, buzzer beaters, great storylines. I mean, it's given us all we could want, and the level of quality of play off the charts. So I do want to see them tweak the NIL in terms of, you know, getting rid of some of the chaos, but I'm thrilled that the young men and women get an opportunity to get paid. They deserve it. The pie is really big. Why not let them participate and have a piece of it? And I think ultimately they're going to figure out a way to just kind of have some rules in place that allow the fans also to follow along and have an understanding of what's going on.
1: That's it. Guardrails. Just some guardrails. They absolutely should get a piece of that pie. A lot of the pie. They are the pie.
2: Yeah.
1: Greg Anthony joining us, former NBAer, former national champion, always a national champion, number 50 retired by the running Rebs, my brother. Great to see you, Greg. Thank you so much. Had to plug in, man. Always good to see you. I appreciate you very much.
2: I appreciate it, Rome. All the best, man. Enjoy the holiday weekend.
1: You too, dude. Greg Anthony, man, he was so awesome in college. Used to love watching him play. He'd come into our house and just dominate. So tough. All right, coming up, hour number three. Always good to talk some Big West ball and a great breakdown on the Knicks. Awesome breakdown on the Knicks and also on the Western Conference Final. Greg Anthony joining us. Third hour coming up, Alvy's Week That Was, the ATP, your reaction to Lecce Lorne and
0: this more. Is Westwood One Sports.
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0: Welcome to the A1 Organics Game of the Week. Here's Kyle Johnson and Bruce Dick.
8: Welcome you back out to Butch Butler Field. Kyle Johnson, Bruce Dick with you, and we get ready for game number two on the day for the University Bulldogs. They now know their opponent, obviously. That is the Classical Academy, as the Titans beat the Delta Panthers 3-2 in a hard-fought battle in their opening round matchup here at the state tournament. So the Bulldogs and the Titans will get set to do battle, and obviously big game here because you want to keep rolling into that semifinal, they call it, tomorrow, and have a chance to not have to play on Friday next week. So all of that up for grabs, obviously, in this game. The Bulldogs get the win earlier against Wellington. They take out the Eagles 6-2, the final there. On the other side, or the bottom side of the bracket, Eaton made short work of the Elizabeth Cardinals earlier this morning as that game flew by. The Reds win it 7-0, the final. And then in the second game of the day at University High School, D'Evelyn takes out Montezuma Cortez 16-10 in a high-scoring affair over at UH in that matchup. So D'Evelyn and Eaton getting ready to play as well. Grounds crew has got the boxes all put back together. The mound is watered. Behind home plate has been watered. So the field looks like it is getting close to ready. We have no starting lineups yet, but I think we'll be probably around 315, 320 before we get the first pitch underway in this game. Classical Academy, with their win today, runs their record to 19-6. University now 24-2 on the season after they outlasted the Wellington Eagles earlier on in the morning here from Butch Butler. Let's take our first time out of our pregame show here. When we come back, Coach had one of the many stars for the University Bulldogs on Coach Speak earlier in the week. That is Joel Ramirez. We will hear from Joel as we work our way towards the first pitch here from Butch Butler. Bulldogs and Titans probably 15, 20 minutes away. We'll hear from Joel Ramirez when we return here on Northern Colorado's Voice 103.1 and 1310 KFKA.
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8: Bulldogs taking IO as they get ready for game number two on the day. Coach had a chance to catch up with Joel Ramirez earlier in the week on Coach Speak. Let's revisit that conversation right now.
19: As the star of the University Bulldogs getting ready to take on the Wellington Eagles, first round of state, 9:30 Friday morning. We will be on that call. We'll be at Butch Butler Field and tune in to KFKA. If you can't make it out to the park, we always encourage you to get out to the park, support these high school guys. Joel, how are you today, man?
20: Doing good, and you?
19: I'm doing great. I'll tell you, I'm really looking forward to watching you play again Friday out at Butch. You're home away from home.
20: Yes, sir.
19: There you go. Hey, Joel, how does it feel to have more wins during the season than the Colorado Rockies?
20: It feels great.
19: And, you know, we have two guys, two of the morning guy, Tanner, and, of course, Brady of the whole show. They're doing the Dirty 30, which means no haircut, no shaving until the Rockies get 30 wins. What do you think? Middle of June, end of June?
20: I'm thinking end of June.
19: End of June, yeah. They have 19 right now. It's yeah. May 20th, so they need 11 more. Yeah. Let's talk about the better baseball right now, the University Bulldogs. You guys had an amazing come-from-behind victory over Resurrection Christian, and credit Resurrection Christian. Boy, they put up a fight for you guys, had you down 5-2, but you shut the door on them, man. You came in those last three innings and not only shut the door with not giving up any runs, you had the 5Ks as well. Tell us your approach when you came in, buddy.
20: I came in a little mad, I'm not going to lie. I knew we couldn't afford to let up another run, so I just had to do what I had to do to not let them score. So I just had to fill up the zone any way I could.
19: What would you have going? I mean, was it velocity? Was it off-speed pitches? Tell us what you were just really comfortable with that in those three innings.
20: I felt I was comfortable with both. I was mainly commanding the fastball more, but when I needed to throw the off-speed, I feel like I didn't really miss on it. Had a couple guys swinging.
19: And Joel, was that kind of the attitude of of you guys in that game a little angry, more angry than frustrated, knowing that, man, we've got to get this done. And, you know, in regionals, there's no mulligans. There's no double elimination. What was, you know, when you guys got down, what was that feeling in the dugout?
20: It was a little tense. It was a little tense, but our coach, Coach Miller, he told us to not quit, to not give up on anything. So when we kind of got back up, and then I think Kyle led it off the inning, and that kind of brought us back entirely. So
19: Kyle Moore.
20: Yeah.
19: Yeah, and he's done that before. He started the whole thing at Sterling when you were down, correct?
20: Yeah.
19: So, what a great testament to your entire lineup, you know, yeah. 1 through 9 that gets the job done. And, of course, you contributed offensively, going 2 for 3 with a big RBI and so forth. But, hey, you've had a tremendous year. You're 6-1 on the mound, 1.25 ERA, and, of course, the 55 strikeouts during the year. What do you anticipate from Wellington? As, you know, yes, you've faced them before, but you know they're an improved team. What's Coach Miller, you know, getting you guys prepared for?
20: Definitely not looking past them, as it's probably one of their first times going to Butch Butler. But so they're running on cloud nine, honestly, because you can't look past them at all. They literally have nothing to lose. So we're just going to go into that game the same way we went into it mid-April, try and get out of there in 5. But no, nothing should change just because of the venue. So.
19: Yeah, absolutely. And, of course, you mentioned it, first time in their school history that they've made it to the state tournament and achieving that. I'm sure they are on a high and feel like they're, you know, whatever else they achieve, it's you know, kind of somewhat icing on the cake for them. But you guys have been ranked number 1 or 2 all season long in 3A baseball. How has the team overall handled that ranking, Joel?
20: We've handled it well. We really haven't paid attention to it. We've just been playing still, like playing our way, and we haven't really thought much of it. Obviously, it's an advantage being the number 1 seed, being the home team at state all the time. But we just kind of see it as it's just there because we still want to get better and improve.
19: And you guys you've shown resiliency throughout the season as well, not just being, you know, on top all the time. How much does a game like the resurrection game help prepare you for what could be going on come state tournament time beginning Friday?
20: It actually prepares us a lot. It lets us know what we need to work on and how we do in high-pressure moments. And we were kind of glad we got him in our region because last year's region, we kind of just rolled through it. But we were glad we would have some high-pressure moments in regionals to see if we can get that in state. Because if we couldn't do it in regionals, we probably would have struggled in state. So,
19: you know, Gage pitched those, you know, first 4 innings as well and wasn't his greatest day. There's no doubt about it. But what impressed me is, you know, what he did at the plate. You know, yeah. It didn't affect his offense at all. Hey, Joel, I wanted to ask you, too, with you know your lineup better than, you know, anybody, any of our audience listening. Who in your lineup is maybe just not been given maybe the credit that they deserve going into this state tournament?
20: Personally, I think Jackson Belt. He's always getting loud outs, always putting the barrels to the ball. I know his average may not say it, but he's always putting the ball in play, like, really hard. It's just right at someone every time.
19: And Jackson, you know, I think, boy, I couldn't agree with you more, and plays a solid defense as well.
20: Yeah.
19: Absolutely. Hey, pitching depth becomes, you know, critical in the state tournament, and you guys seem to have that depth. What's the camaraderie amongst your pitching staff and knowing that you can help each other out when needed?
20: It's really good right now. We have everyone in stock, so we'll I think we'll be fine pitching, honestly.
19: And who's that underrated pitcher on your staff?
20: Underrated?
19: Yeah, maybe we should be paying a little more attention to.
20: I think Solano, when he gets hot, he gets up there. He may struggle at times, but when he dials in, he's really good.
19: I'll tell you what, he has that ability, and he is really good and really tough on, can be really tough on a lot of hitters. Well, yeah. Joel, I'll tell you what, it's always fun talking to you. We can't wait to get out, you know, to the field and watch. Let's hope that weather cooperates as we're been in a little rain spell here. But what do you most look forward to heading to Butch Butler?
20: Just getting to play with the boys again.
19: Just to play. I love it. I love it. Well, you guys play well, and we'll see you at the park Friday.
20: Okay, look forward to seeing you there.
8: And play they will get to do as the Bulldogs get ready for game number two on the day. A chance to keep edging towards that ever-elusive state championship as they play on here in the state tournament. We'll take a timeout. When we come back, we'll get you some J9 Insurance Agency's starting lineups. And it looks like we're getting pretty close to first pitch here. So timeout here from Butch Butler. Maybe baseball when we come back on Northern Colorado's Voice, 103.1 and 1310 KFKA.
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0: Take a look at the starting lineup for the TCA Academy Titans. Head coach Bart Jennings of the 19-6 Titans. They will go like this. Leading it off in center field is Zach Mediavilla. Grady Ortiz will hit second and play right field. Chase Rorabaugh is the pitcher. The cleanup hitter is C.J. Mullen. He is the shortstop in this second game of the day. Mason Parker will be down at third base and hit fifth. Ezekiel Kimmig is the first baseman. He will hit seventh. He will hit sixth. The eight hitter is Finn Brickler. He will play left field and hit seventh. So look at that. You got five hitting five and you got seven hitting seven. Levi Tisthammer will do the catching. And rounding out the nine is Ryer Wilson, the second baseman for the Academy Titans. For the University Bulldogs, very familiar to us, of course, starting lineup. Damian Alvarez, the shortstop, will lead it off. Derek Casillas back at second base after being our Norfolk Iron and Metal player of the game in our first game of the day here from Butch Butler as he pitched a complete game two-run dandy in that one back at second base where we're accustomed to him when he's not on the mound. Joel Ramirez will be over at third and hit third. Gage Viken, the cleanup hitter, is on the mound for today's game. Brody Duran will swoop out to left field today for this second game and hit fifth. Max Davis in his customary sixth spot behind the plate. Jackson Belt is in center field, replaces Gage, who comes to the mound. Evan Davy Anderson stays in right, and of course the nine-hole hitter is Kyle Moore at first base. We are just about ready for our first pitch. Gage Viken, the left-hander, will face the right-handed hitting Zach Mediavilla. And the first pitch is on the way, and it misses high and away for ball one.
1: Well, let's see how Gage has it going today. He went, four innings last Saturday before being replaced by Joel Ramirez.
0: Pitch swung on here and pulled foul against the first base side. And by first base, I mean third. Bulldogs have switched dugouts. They were in the third base dugout for their opening game here this morning, but TCA winners of that game out of that third base dugout, so they stay there. This ball given a pretty good ride to right field. Davy Anderson shielding his eyes, fighting the sun, and near the first base line makes the catch. Dropped it on the transfer, but it is an out.
1: Boy, he did a great job of shielding and getting over and getting in position to get the best vision of that ball he could. But right away, the ball finds you sometimes as an outfielder, and Evan Davy Anderson did a great job bringing that in.
0: Grady Ortiz, the right fielder, will step in against the left-hander Viking, and he swings through the first offering. I don't remember looking as much at that poll in the first game we did today. I might scoot just a little.
1: Gotcha.
0: There we go. This pitch swung on and missed again, and it's 0-2 to Ortiz. One out here, top of the first.
1: Gage, great breaking pitch on Ortiz for that second strike.
0: Hiking a long stare. From the stretch, kicks and fires. Just misses maybe a little bit high and a little bit wide. It's 1-2.
1: It's always interesting for pitchers to try to get that adjustment to the umpire and find what zone they're looking for.
0: That one looked like it was in a decent position as well. Breaking ball, called a ball. It's 2-2. Ortiz, number one for the Titans. Both teams in their white uniforms. This pitch fouled off to the right.
1: Yeah, there's a lot of white and blue out there today, Kyle, with these two sets of uniforms.
0: Another pitch from Gage. There he gets his man. Swung on and missed. Off-speed pitch had him out in front. That's the first punch out of the day for Gage Viken. And the second out here in the first inning.
1: Great command also by Viking to start this game. Even the pitches that he's missing, we're waiting for that call because they're right there at the plate.
0: Today's pitcher now will step in from the right side. That's Chase Rorabaugh. Viking kicks and fires. He'll leave it high on the first offering to Rorabaugh.
1: Rorabaugh, great average, hitting 462. As he enters

0: state tournament play.
1: One and no, now one and one as he watches a strike go by, does Aurora Baugh. Swing and a miss. Comes up empty. And Gage ahead in the count now. One ball and two strikes.
0: Aurora Baugh, one home run to his credit during the regular season.
1: Viking kicks and fires, and a half-hearted swing is empty. And that is two punch-outs in the first for Gage Viking. The left-hander off to a nice start. He retires the side in order. Bulldogs coming to bat when we come back here on Northern Colorado's Voice, 103.1 and 1310 KFKA.
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1: Chase Rohrbaugh finishes his warm-up pitches. 5-1 record, 2.04 the earned run average for Aurora Baugh. He is second on the team with 34 and a third innings pitch, 57 punch-outs. High walk number, though, 33 walks in those 34 innings, but high strikeouts as well for Aurora Baugh as he gets ready to face probably one of the more potent lineups he's seen on the season so far.
0: Well, especially when you start with these first three guys, Alvarez, Casillas, and Ramirez, man, what a 1-2-3 punch. To start the game.
1: Interested to see. Alvarez usually does not wait around. I bet you he's first pitch firing if he gets a heater. And you would think the scouting report would be out on him a little bit, but he's not going to go up there and stand and take one. He's going to come out firing most of the time. So we'll see what happens as Damian strides to home plate.
0: There's a lot of scouting reports out there, Kyle, but none thus far have worked versus Alvarez.
1: I think he was 2-for-4 in the opening game, so
0: he dropped a little bit. Probably went down to 550 from 562.
1: First pitch swinging, as I mentioned, in the high rope fastball cannot be caught up with. Alvarez behind 0-1. Good heater there to start it for Aurora Baugh. Here comes the 0-1. That one well wide of the zone, wide of the catcher, Tisthammer, and back to the backstop. One ball and one strike. No runs home in the top half of the first for the Titans as they went down in order. Here comes a 1-1. High and away again.
0: It's going to be important for the Bulldogs just not to chase a lot because they want to make Rohrbaugh throw strikes. That's been his weakness during the regular season.
1: Here comes a 2-1 to Alvarez, and he'll fire at this pitch and sky it high behind home plate and out of play. That was high enough that if it found a vehicle, it probably did some damage. That'll level the count, two balls and two strikes.
0: Previous game, there was a big thug.
1: Yes, thud. There was. Alvarez, 2-2. Good velocity for Rohrbaugh. You can tell he is a tick up from what we've seen in game one. Tries the breaking ball, hits him on the front hip, and a leadoff base runner for
0: Well, Damian Alvarez did make an attempt to get out of there, but it did hit him on the backside, and they all hurt. There's no doubt, but that's going to hurt a little less than if it would have made contact with other body parts.
1: Derek Casillas, the second baseman, will step in, gives Tisthammer the catcher a fist bump, as well as the home plate umpire before the lefty gets into that batter's box.
0: What a performance, game one, going the distance.
1: Just under 100 pitches for Casillas. Breeze has picked up a little bit here, and Derek takes a big cut, his first pitch, and swings through it. Fastball beats him. It's 0-1. Throw over, and Alvarez was standing on first base. Damian take a few steps. Rohrbaugh looks that way. Now he kicks and fires. That's in tight. Casillas backed out of the way of that one. Just kind of shot the hips back, in fact. Didn't move the feet. Here comes a 1-1 to Casillas. Nope, going to throw over. Alvarez back in, plenty of time. Kimmig puts the tag down, but Damian
0: one of the underrated things about Alvarez, he does run the bases well. Gets a nice lead, kind of that prototypical leadoff hitter with power.
1: Long strider, he can cover some territory. Casillas awaits a 1-1, and he spits on that fastball that was a ball from the time it left Rohrbaugh's hand. Alvarez out to that lead again. Rohrbaugh looks over at him. Comes set. Alvarez secondary lead. Casillas hits a long foul ball that's going to be well foul. Just out in front a little bit. Ball two, strike two now after the fly ball from Derek Casillas.
0: Rohrbaugh, as far as tempo, is the opposite of Derek Casillas was in the first game. Casillas loved just getting the ball back. He's ready to throw it. Rohrbaugh, very much more deliberate on the mound.
1: Gage Viken, I think, that way a little bit to the Casillas more than the Rohrbaugh. He usually gets it, wants to pump it right back up there. 2-2 pitch on the way. Nobody out here in the first. Alvarez a little closer that time, and Rohrbaugh thought he had him. And Damian just in ahead of the tag.
0: The tag just a little high on the body. And the hand just got back to the base prior to.
1: Alvarez a little more conservative now after that close call. And here comes a 2-2. Casillas grounds it up the middle, over to play it. Step on the bag is Mullen. He'll fire over to first. Kimmig stretches out and doesn't catch it. So just. Casillas will be safe.
0: Yeah, Casillas is going to be safe on the air. Fielder's choice as well, but you have to give an error.
1: E3, right? So Joel Ramirez will come to the plate with one out and a runner down at first base.
0: Yeah, if there was ever a tailor-made double play, that was it.
1: Yeah, good job by Mullen to scoop that up.
0: And Kimmy just didn't secure it. Even when he dropped it, he looked surprised that the ball was on the ground.
1: First pitch to Ramirez is out of the zone. 1-0. Ramirez with that open stance. Seems if you get two strikes on him, he closes it up and crouches, but he's a little more upright and a little more open. He'll spit on another fastball that I guess spit on is probably not the right term because it wasn't close out of the zone. 2-0. Joel steps out, checks with Casey Miller down at third, and now he's back in there. Casillas, good base runner as well, but I don't think the speed that you have with Alvarez. There's a fastball at the knees. for the first strike to Ramirez, 2-1. Rohrbaugh kicks, fires, gets a called strike, top into the zone, 2-2. 14 pitches so far here in the first inning for Rohrbaugh. 7 out of the zone, 7 in the zone.
0: 2-2 count. Great count to run on. Let's see if the Bulldogs put the Casillas in motion here.
1: Seems that Rohrbaugh thought the same thing as you, Coach, as he fires over to first, and Derek back in there with a head first dive. See, now two strikes. He gets in that more exaggerated crouch and closes up the stance, does Ramirez. Here comes the pitch, down low, 3-2.
0: Great take by Ramirez. That might be one of those pitches, try to protect, foul it off, but he takes it all away, and great eye to bring the count full.
1: A little cool in the shade, but a beautiful day, I'm sure, if you're out in the sun playing baseball. Slight breeze from left to right. Here comes a pitch, and that is roped into left field between the 5-6 hole. A solid single for Joel Ramirez. First hit of the afternoon here for the Bulldogs. Trotting down to second is Casillas. And a runner in scoring position with one out for Gage Viken.
0: Well, Viken, talk about helping yourself early in the game. Have runners on first and second. You're on the mound today. There's nothing more that he would like to drive in some runs.
1: Viken was headed down to talk to Casey Miller as Tisthammer had went out to talk to Rohrbaugh, but it was quick enough and short enough that Gage just turned right back around. He didn't even get out of the dirt from the batters or the home plate circle cut in the grass and went right back. And he's ready to step in from the left side against the right-handed pitcher.
0: Viken hitting 361. For the regular season.
1: Casillas at second. Ramirez down at first after that solid single. Rohrbaugh checks on Casillas. Viken squares to bunt and then scrambles to get out of the way of that high fastball that looked like it was chasing him a little bit.
0: Well, Viken with a terrific bunt in the opening game in the today's first win for the Bulldogs.
1: 1-0 the count to him here. We'll see. We've seen him square a couple of times and then pull the bat back as well. Rohrbaugh, couple looks to second. Now he'll come to the plate. Viken tries to push one, and he pushes it foul outside of the third baseline. 1-1 to Viken. Extended bottom of the first here as Rohrbaugh with one out, getting ready to throw pitch number 19. In a 1-1 count with Gage Viken. Throw back to second. Casillas is in there standing up.
0: Rohrbaugh opens up to throw that to second base instead of sometimes the more conventional pivot.
1: Viken does not square to bunt this time, and he'll take it high and wide of the zone, 2-1. Wind's just pesky enough to push your paper around, isn't it?
0: Once in a while it does.
1: Two-one. Swung on and fouled back, hits the backstop. Count will hold at 2-2. Actually, it'll level at 2-2. Rohrbaugh, as Coach said, meticulous to say the least on the mound. 2-2, runners at first and second. No score here in the bottom of the first inning. Breaking ball wraps around the plate for a ball, and it will run the count full, 3-2. Another lengthy at-bat here for the Bulldogs in the first inning. Rohrbaugh Kicks and fires, and Viken fouls that one straight back. Barely got a piece of it to stay alive, but stay alive he does.
0: Yeah, and that just simply adds to the pitch count early in this game of Rohrbaugh. He's going to be in the 20s at the least here in the bottom of the first inning.
1: Another 3-2 with one out. Rohrbaugh comes set. Checks on Casillas back at second base and gets his man swung on and missed. So a good battle. Rohrbaugh gets the victory in this one for the second out of the inning. And Brody Duran will step to the plate. Duran brings reinforcements for the home plate umpire before he steps in.
0: Yeah, Duran, that kid in the lineup that can play anywhere, infield, outfield. But what he does consistency, he brings his game to the plate.
1: Yeah, we've seen Duran, speaking of infield, outfield, played second in the earlier game today. Now he's in left field for this game two. Trying not to leave a couple of runners stranded. He falls behind 0-1 as he swings and misses at the first offering from Rohrbaugh. That pitch in under his hands and tied him up, and he was unable to catch up to it. Bulldogs left, I think, 9 on or 10 on base in their first game this morning. Still got the 6-2 victory. Breaking ball here is high and maybe a little bit tight. 1-1. 2 outs in the home half of the first. No runs home on the Knapp Auto Parts scoreboard. Rohrbaugh kicks and fires. This ball chopped to third. Casey Miller made a play on it. Didn't field it cleanly, but he's...
0: Good effort, though.
1: Pick it up, fire it. Oh, yep, to the pitcher. Probably would have kept my hand in
0: kept
1: my pocket.
0: Kept it from going to the fence.
1: So
0: throws
1: Duran
0: a strike right back to Rohrbaugh.
1: Duran behind in the count. No balls and a strike. I said no balls and a strike. There is one. 1-2. 2 outs. Rohrbaugh, another long pause. Now he's ready. The pitch swung on and hit in the air towards left. Brickler charges in. Over to his right towards the line to make the catch. And that will end the inning. So a couple of base runners for the Bulldogs, but able to work out of it is Chase Rohrbaugh. We're scoreless after one. Titans will take their second at bat when we come back here on Northern Colorado's Voice, 103.1 and 1310 KFKA.
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1: One inning complete. Nothing doing for either side. In fact, TCA went down in order their first three hitters. So the cleanup batter, C.J. Mullen, and shortstop will step in to face the lefty, Gage Viken. First pitch of the inning from Viken, right down the middle for strike one. Oh, one. Swung on and popped up on the infield. Long run for Casillas at second, and he will settle underneath of it. There's that play that we seen him make from the pitcher's mound earlier when he drifted over into foul ground.
0: He didn't have to run as far here.
1: No. One up, one down for Gage Viken.
0: I saw Alvarez come in as well, and he came to gave that little look to Derek, and Derek had it all the way.
1: That'll get Mason Parker, the third baseman, to the plate. Another right-handed hitter, and he'll take a breaking ball just above the knees for strike one. O-1, swung on and hit towards third. Ramirez bobbles it off of his glove, boots it away, and the E-5 will have a base runner, the first one of this second game of the day for the Titans.
0: Yeah, slow roller. Grass is really slowing the ball down here at Butch Butler today, and he just, you know, lifted that head a little prior to fielding it cleanly.
1: He had to move laterally towards second base or to his right, or I mean, sorry, to his left, and maybe he could have charged it a little bit too to not have to pick it up, but there's a quick throw over in the dirt. Good job by Moore at first base to dig it out. Either way.
0: The Titans will soon learn that Gage Viken has a very good move to first base. You don't get a real big lead over there.
1: He fires over it again, and Moore, we seen it in the first inning where Alvarez kind of got tagged up by the shoulder. Moore had the runner Parker down at first, tagged on the hip, and that made that play quite a bit closer. But Parker back in there with a dive. First pitch to Kimmig is swung on and missed. No balls and a strike to start the at-bat to the lanky first baseman for the Titans. No score here in the top of the second. Another throw over, another dive back in for Parker. Viken with the 0-1. Misses a little bit high, maybe a little bit outside. 1-1.
0: Two little bits equal a ball.
1: Gage, here he comes. This one a little further. A little more than little bits in both of those directions. 2-1. Cut on and missed inside and tied him up. 2-2.
0: Great little cutter on that action there by Gage Viken.
1: Gage, the left-hander, works from the third base side of that pitcher's rubber. And a 2-2 pitch. Tried to get him to
0: just missed that.
1: Yeah. Looked like that's probably the hardest heater we've seen Viken throw today as he reached back and got a little extra, maybe trying to get the punch out.
0: Trying to get it on the black part of the plate, just a little outside.
1: Count has ran full. Swing and a miss. Strike three. Second punch out. Or sorry, third punch out for Gage Viken. Gets Kimmig this time. For the second out of the inning.
0: That's confidence in your breaking pitch too, Kyle. Just a full count. You bring it down, start it across the plate, and just tied him up. Had no chance.
1: Left fielder Finn Brickler will take his first turn against Viken. And he'll swing through a heater at the top end of the zone for strike one. Gage not overly tall, but, man, he can ratchet up that heater as he puts another one in the same spot. Brickler has the same result, swings right through it. He's behind 0-2.
0: Yeah, throwing from that left side. He just looks like a pitcher on the mound.
1: Misses here, low of the zone, another fastball. I guess what I'm trying to say is he doesn't look like a power pitcher, but he throws like a power pitcher because he brings some velo. One ball, two strikes, two outs. Nobody home here in the top half of the second. 0-0 on the Knapp Auto Parts scoreboard. There goes the runner. Throw from Davis, tailing away from Casillas, is into center field. Good backup there by Jackson Belt, and it's a stolen base. I don't think a good throw gets Mason Parker.
0: Mason Parker got a great jump on that as well.
1: Pitch missed away, so two balls and two strikes. Here comes the 2-2 from Viken. 3-2. Misses high and away again.
0: Second full count consecutive batters here for Viken. Let's see if he throws another breaking pitch on this decisive pitch.
1: I think he's overthrown the fastball a little bit trying to get that extra. Nope, not that time. He just threw a heater right down the middle and said,
0: hit it.
1: Hit it if you can, and Brickler could not. And there's four punch-outs through two innings for Gage Viken. We will head to the bottom of the second. No score on the Napa Auto Parts scoreboard here from the state playoffs on Northern Colorado's Voice, 103.1 and 1310 KFKA.
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1: Bottom of the second. No score as we start the bottom of the second between TCA and the University Bulldogs. Just got an update from Micah over at University High School. The Eaton Reds down 1-0 against Dievelin. What do you say, second inning. As well? So
0: we're
1: Dievelin strikes first. Obviously a long ways to go.
0: A long ways to go.
1: Max Davis, Jackson Belt, Evan Davey Anderson, the first three scheduled for University here in the second against Rorabaugh. Chase worked in and out of trouble in that first inning as he navigated the top of the Bulldog lineup. Left-handed hitter Davis takes a strike on the outside corner, top end of the zone. 27 first inning pitches for Rorabaugh. Gage Viken is at 29 through two innings so far. Pitch swung on and missed. Davis out in front of a breaking ball, and he's in a ditch 0-2.
0: Yeah, Rorabaugh, at that rate, you know, he won't get through the fifth inning. So University obviously would like to get into their depth.
1: Fastball, head high, and put the spook on Max Davis as he turned away from it, 1-2. Breaking ball down low, 2-2. That one, did it hit him? It did.
0: I think that hit Max, and Max is going to jog down to first base. Second hit batter by Rorabaugh.
1: Two innings, two leadoff batters in the innings hit by pitch, in fact, for Rorabaugh as he hit Alvarez to start the game. Now Jackson Belt will step in.
0: Let's see if Coach Miller goes right to the bunt game here with a leadoff runner on first, no outs.
1: We had heard Ramirez say, I don't know exactly what the question was, but Joel said Jackson Belt is our kind of most underrated hitter. Seems like he squares a lot of them up, but he has a case of hit it at him. And moving up on the dirt ball is going to be the catcher, Max Davis. So good heady play there.
0: Max being alert on the bases. That wasn't a, you know, big pass ball, but just enough for Max to get a nice jump after his lead to beat the throw down to second base.
1: So now Jackson doesn't necessarily have to worry about the bunt. I guess you could move him up 90 more if you wanted to. We'll see what Casey Miller wants to do with his center fielder. Didn't square to bunt, but that pitch was not even close. Pitch in there for a strike. One and one. Robot checks out at second. Long look. Now he'll come to the plate. Belt swings on, hits it towards short. Boy, taking that chest high is Mullen, but he'll make the play over to first. So not necessarily a sacrifice, but did a good enough job to move the runner up. And now with one out in the inning, a runner stands at third.
0: Yeah, good base running also by Max Davis on that high hopper. Recognized that and gave no chance to be thrown out at third base.
1: That'll get Evan Davey Anderson to the plate, the right fielder. As his neon green front foot protector on, and he'll look at a fastball high level for ball one. 1 out in the inning. Max Davis down at third, trying to manufacture his own run. Hey, that was a good waste of a half a Twix. Came falling down from the bleachers above us. This pitch swung on and pulled wide of Casey Miller in the third base coach's backs. Level at one ball, one strike.
0: We need to get those candy bars to land on the table.
1: Yeah, no kidding. One to Evan Davey Anderson. Dirt ball. Good job by Tisthammer to stay in front of it. 2-1.
0: Tisthammer also getting an early workout in this game.
1: Davey Anderson had stepped out. Now he's back in there for the Bulldogs. Trying to cash in their first run of the day, and he'll spit on a heater below the knees. 2-1. Or sorry, 3-1. Kyle Moore, the first baseman, waits on deck for the Bulldogs.
0: Max Davis alert on at third base, anticipating a pass ball.
1: Evan gets time as he steps out. Horbaugh took too long for him. Now he's back in there. Look down at the first base coach for the Bulldogs, and he kind of put both hands out in front of him like just be patient, pay attention, swing and a miss. Good spot on that fastball inside. 3-2. Not sure if he was motioning to Max Davis down there at third or Casey Miller or both of them, but just kind of the chill out, slow down, relax a little bit. Full count with one out here to Evan Davey Anderson. Right on right. No score here in the bottom of the second. Ooh, he flinched, and he rings him up. Strike three called.
0: Well, I thought it was a strike.
1: So did I.
0: We didn't get the initial call. And on the delayed call, Evan Davey Anderson goes down looking.
1: That'll get Kyle Moore to the plate, and Moore will have to put a ball in play safely now, not just a pop or a fly to the outfield will score a run. So a huge punch out there for Rohrbaugh. Now he has a chance to get out of it after he hit Davis to lead off the inning. Moore has seen his share of big hits throughout the season for the Bulldogs. And he'll launch a fastball on the inner third. 0-1. One of the few first pitch strikes we've seen out of Rohrbaugh. It seems like he's had to work so far in this game. Two outs in the inning. There's another one. Same spot, same result. It's 0-2.
0: Nice high curveball that time by Rohrbaugh.
1: Yeah, I think the first one was a heater, but he put them both in the same spot.
0: Same spot. Had Moore just bailing out slightly.
1: Here comes the 0-2, and that got him on the inside hip. Third hit batter already, trying to work inside with that breaking ball. It fooled him bad enough the first time that he said, I'll go right back to it, but he left it just a little bit tight. And Moore didn't get out of the way, and now you get to deal with Damian Alvarez.
0: I was going to say, and guess who comes to the plate? The 460 hitter, 560 hitter.
1: Yeah, don't short him those
0: 100. No kidding.
1: Alvarez hit on the front hip his first time.
0: So unusual this time of the year to say someone's hitting over 500. Boy, you get your number nine hitter, though, Kyle, with two strikes and come back and hit him on an inside pitch.
1: So now runners at the corners with two outs and a throw over and more, I guess you could call it a dive, more of just a fall back towards the base. First pitch to Alvarez, and he'll square at it. That gets away, and trotting home is Max Davis with the Bulldogs' first run. Alvarez checked his swing. I initially thought that went off of his bat, but everybody reacted like it did not, and the pass ball will have the Bulldogs on the scoreboard. I think it was a strike.
0: Well, the Bulldogs are going to get their first run without an RBI.
1: Casey Miller's asking the home plate umpire something, but I think it was a strike. Yeah, it was a strike. So on the pass ball, scampering home is Max Davis with the first run of the game. So Tisthammer chased that one down, but it was too late. Now in scoring position is Moore, and Alvarez will lift one towards short. Sinking liner gathered in by Mullen as he had to go down almost to a knee to catch it, but he will do so, and that will end the inning. But a unearned run has University on the scoreboard. They lead it 1-0 after two here from the state tournament on the on Northern Colorado's Voice 103.1 to 1310 KFKA.
9: 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Over 370,000, in fact. Most passengers killed in crashes weren't buckled up. 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
1: One nothing University as we head to the third inning. Eaton has tied the game at one over at University. Micah getting us that score as the Reds in a tie ball game. 8-9-1 for the Titans. Levi Tisthammer, the catcher, you know he's up there frustrated and looking to do damage after the pass ball passed him. Gave the University Bulldogs their first run, but he's behind 0-1 after he swings and misses at the first pitch from Viking. Here comes the 0-1. Breaking ball breaks out of the zone. 1-1.
0: And Eaton has just taken a 2-1 lead. Now over D'Evelyn.
1: Swing and fouled at the plate. 1-2. Tisthammer hit. stepped out. Now he's back in there. 1-2 is down low, 2-2. Tried the heater. 333 down the lines, 400 to straightaway center, 380 in the gaps here at Butch Butler. That pitch behind Tisthammer. Load the or fill the count. Get the right word out eventually.
0: It's a full count. Third full count of the game for Viken. Had success on the previous two with a strikeout. Let's see if he can continue that trend.
1: Here to Tisthammer. Must have missed just to the outside, and Viken, not a fan.
0: He was not a fan of that ball four call. And, you know, where Davis had the glove, I mean, he hit the target. It looked like a really perfect pitch. And must have been a little outside.
1: So now Ryer Wilson will step in. Wilson, the second baseman today. Maybe a courtesy runner for Tisthammer. George Thrillman. Thrillman, a senior. Courtesy runner for the catcher, Tisthammer. Wilson, the left-hander, first left on left,
0: got
1: and promptly gets picked off. You told him, Coach. You tried to warn him.
0: I said it won't take him long to realize Gage Viken has a great move to first, but they didn't learn quick enough.
1: Yeah, Frillman was leaning the minute that left Viken's hand, and it wasn't particularly close, honestly. So and a walk turns into an out.
0: Nothing worse as a courtesy runner to go off. Go in and get picked off.
1: Coach Bart Jennings, I think that's Coach Jennings down there in the third base box. He is
0: barking
1: not
0: at
1: happy.
0: That dugout about something.
1: Now he's barking at the third base umpire who didn't make the call. Swing and a miss from Wilson. There's a called strike. 0-2 quickly on the nine-hole hitter, Ryer Wilson. Here comes the 0-2, right down Broadway. See you later, strike three.
0: Strikeout number five for Gage Viken here in the bottom of the third inning.
1: That'll get
0: top of the third inning, excuse me.
1: Zach Mediavilla in the batter's box. Zach flew out to Evan Davey Anderson in right his first time. Swing and a miss.
0: It's been the hardest ball hit off Gage Viken. Was that leadoff fly out to Davey.
1: He hits that one hard, too, and it's a single into left field for a base hit. Talk about the batting average for Damian Alvarez. Mediavilla right on his heels at 529. So the first hit of the day for the Titans. Now look at where that pickoff plays into the game. Could have runners at potentially first and second with one out. Instead, you have a runner down at first and two outs in the inning. Ortiz down on strikes his first time. A throw over. Chases Mediavilla back.
0: Mediavilla will not get a large lead. I will guarantee it.
1: First pitch, nope, going to throw over again, and back in with a dive is Zach.
0: He was leaning back toward first base.
1: That'll test Kyle Moore that time over there at first as he had to get down and grab that low throw from Viken. Runner is going. They've got him picked off. Throw down to second, and second pickoff of the inning. Mediavilla was going first move, and the inning is over. Gage Viken has two outs on the base pass there in the inning, and we got a little bit of a battle between coaches, it looks like. So two runners raced on the base paths. The Bulldogs lead it 1-0 as they come to bat in the bottom of the third here from the state tournament on Northern Colorado's Voice, 103.1 and 1310 KFKA.
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1: PCA coach is still out there talking to the third base umpire. Rohrbaugh finishes his warm-up pitches. Looks like he has one more before Tisthammer will throw down. University leads it 1-0 as they come to the plate here in the third inning. What Micah say, they're already into the fourth over at UH, and the Reds still with that 2-1 advantage.
0: They've been a little ahead of us all day over there at University, haven't they?
1: Yes, they have. Be the left-handed hitting Derek Casillas to lead off this third inning. Leadoff hitter in the previous two innings for the Bulldogs have both reached via the hit-by-pitch. Hit on a swivel if you're Derek Casillas. He granted into a fielder's choice his first time up. Casillas, the leading home run hitter for the Bulldogs. Also sports the best ERA on the club on the bump. Cage Viking has gotten plenty of his flowers, and they're all deserved, but flying under the radar is Derek Casillas, who's over 30 innings pitched now and has an ERA under 1. That one, he about is the third leadoff hitter of an inning to get hit by a pitch. That one would have hurt a lot worse, as that was a fastball at his head. Derek ducked out of the way.
0: That was fortunate that Derek got out of that pitch.
1: 1-0 to Casillas. Derek, wanting to try for revenge, takes a big cut, comes up empty. It's 1-1.
0: Derek doesn't get shortchanged on that swing, that is for sure.
1: Here comes the pitch to Casillas, and he'll sky one towards center. Not seeing
0: Can't see it.
1: Nope, Mediavilla is still going back on it. He never did see it. Looked like Ortiz had it. Casillas, credit to him, never broke stride, and he'll have a sun-aided double here to start this third inning.
0: Yeah, you made a good point. Derek running out of the box and was on second base easily by the time that ball was even close to getting back into the infield.
1: You could tell the center fielder, Mediavilla, never seen it. He was
0: scrambling
1: the whole time. And then Ortiz, heady play by the right fielder, he thought, uh-oh, my center fielder's in trouble. But there was no chance he was going to get all the way over there to make the play on it. So fortunate start to the inning here for the Bulldogs, with Joel Ramirez now stepping in, the lone hit of the game so far before that sun-aided double for Casillas. Ramirez, a sharp single to left field back in the first inning. He'll swing at the first pitch here and foul it off of the plate. No balls and a strike. Nobody out. Casillas down at second. University leads it 1-0 on the Napa Auto Parts scoreboard. Ramirez wags the bat above his right shoulder. Now he'll square to bunt. Pinned one up the third base side. That's no man's land. That's a bunt single all day long.
0: You cannot roll it out there any better.
1: What I find interesting, Coach, is it's not easy to bunt and push it behind. Like, it's easy to push it to the opposite way. So for Ramirez in the right-handed batter's back up the first baseline, but he popped that thing towards the left-handed batter's or towards the third baseline, and it got past Rorabaugh, and after that, nobody, the third baseman nor the shortstop, even moved. So at that point, there was no chance. Trotting down to third is Casillas, and now the left-handed hitting Gage Viken will step in. Rorabaugh did get him on strikes back in the first inning. Pitch to Viken, buzzes the tower a little bit, and Gage has to snap his bunt back and get out of the way. He's ahead 1-0.
0: That's what I love about the Bulldogs' philosophy. All these high batting averages, it doesn't matter where you're at in the lineup, you're asked to bunt, and they do a great job of executing.
1: And that's good strategy when you're in high school baseball. Put the pressure on the other team. Make them catch it. Make them throw strikes. Viken will take a ball in the dirt here. Got away momentarily from Tisthammer. Not far enough for Casillas to score from third, but far enough that Ramirez trots down to second. It's 2-0. So runners in scoring position now at second and third for the cleanup hitter, Gage Viken. Left-handed hitter. On the 2-1, we'll hit one right back up the middle and into center field. That's a base hit. Cutting the bag at third is Ramirez. Here comes the throw to the plate. It beats him there, and he is out. Media Villa, after losing the ball in the sun, will get an outfield assist. And I caught out of the corner of my eye Casey Miller as soon as he sent Joel Ramirez hit the deck like, uh-oh, I screwed up. I should have held him up. Good job by the center fielder Media Villa to charge that ball, and he threw out his man at home plate. So an RBI single.
0: Hard hit ball by Gage Viken to drive in the run. Yeah, I think Casey might want to have that redo on that one, especially with no outs.
1: So you score it 8-2 on the putout. And the first out of the inning. Viken did not move up on the throw to the plate, so he stands down at first with one out. And Duran will step in. Brody hit one to left that was caught by a charging Brickler. Throw over to first, and Kimmig doing a good job just to catch that ball. Didn't even attempt to tag. That is Gage that stayed out there to run, right? Might not be, actually.
0: I believe that's a courtesy. We'll get the number here.
1: First pitch number to Duran is wide of the zone. 13, is that what you're
0: 30,
1: seeing?
0: 30, I believe.
1: Drayden Maines?
0: That is correct. Yeah, Drayden Maines, junior, courtesy runner.
1: Swung on by Duran. This ball's given a good ride towards left center field. Long run, still going to go, and that's up against the base of the fence. And this time they'll send Maines from third, and he will score easily. A double, RBI double to left center field for Brody Duran. Boy, that ball was given a ride. Initially, I thought it had a chance
0: the
1: bat.
0: I did, too. Good power by the sophomore Duran to drive in the Bulldogs' third run. And Brody Duran now stands at second base in scoring position to bring up Max Davis.
1: Now 3-0 Bulldogs. There's Drayden Maines. Courtesy runner never broke stride. Casey Miller never hesitated to... ...for strike one. Rorabaugh up to 57 pitches now here in the third inning with just one out. He'll check the runner at second. Couple of long looks out there. Now he'll come home with it. Good pitch. Same spot. Davis Flinch didn't fire. Doesn't matter. It's strike two. Only out of the inning came on a great throw from center field to gun down Joel Ramirez at the plate.
13: Sometimes life gets in the way.
14: I'm going to need you to come in tomorrow.

0: JFKA. Really?
1: Two and two as we welcome you back to Butch Butler on Max Davis. Still one out in the inning. Still a runner out at second base. That is Brody Duran. Aurora Baugh takes too long. And getting time is Brody Duran. He'll step out. That's not Brody Duran either. Max Davis will step out.
2: Brody Duran is standing on second base, though.
1: Breaking ball wide of the zone in the right-hand batter's box. So from 0-2 to 3-2 here for Max Davis. Two runs home for University in the inning. They lead it 3-0 on the Napa Auto Parts scoreboard. 3-2 pitch in tight, ball four.
2: From 0-2 to a base on balls, nice job by Max Davis, not getting over anxious once he got down in the count.
1: Remember, this whole mess started on a ball lost in the sun on a pretty routine fly ball to center field for Derek Casillas. Then Joel Ramirez, a bunt base hit. Single up the middle for Gage Viken. Double and a walk. Only out in the inning, like I said, was Ramirez thrown out at home. Runners at first and second. One out for Jackson Belt. He grounded out to the shortstop Mullen his first time up. Here comes the pitch from Rohrbaugh, and he'll find the zone with a breaking ball.
2: Rohrbaugh getting ahead of Jackson Belt. He also got ahead of Max Davis, but prior to that, had difficult getting those first pitch strikes.
1: Rohrbaugh, a couple of looks to second. Breaking ball, finds the inside corner, and it's 0-2. See if he can get Belt finished off here. Like Coach just said, he had Max Davis 0-2. Rohrbaugh steps off as Duran scampers back to the base at second. O-2. Off the glove of Tisthammer and to the backstop. One and two now, and another pass ball for Tisthammer. Has runners now, two of them in scoring position, and a 1-2 count with one out here in the third. Chase having to work for it and then some for the Titans. Here comes the pitch. Boy, I thought that was strike three called.
2: I did too. I had him rung up on the score sheet.
1: Instead, it's called a ball and 2-2. It's got to be a deflating feeling if you're Chase Rohrbaugh. You
2: no
1: feel
2: kidding.
1: Like you're swimming upstream anyways, and then you think you have a punch out, and he doesn't get it. Here comes a 2-2 breaking ball. That time it is strike three, so bounces right back with a curveball and sends Jackson Belt to the dugout, struck out looking for the second out of the inning.
2: It's like we have somebody up throwing in that Titan bullpen as well, as pitches just continue to pile, however, for Rohrbaugh.
1: Yeah, I have Chase now at 67 here in the third inning. And Evan Davey Anderson steps to the plate. Strikeout his first time up. You'll watch one miss just wide. Just one walk for Chase Rohrbaugh. Breaking ball was about his fourth hit batsman, though.
2: Yeah, that came close.
1: 2-0.

0: We still put four on. Just not traditional walks. You don't have to fire as many pitches. Davey Anderson gives one a pretty good ride to center. Media Villa has a line on this one, though. He'll drift back towards right just a little bit, settle underneath of it, and make the catch to end the inning. Damage done for the Bulldogs, though. Four hits in the inning. They play two more runs. They lead it 3-0 after three from the state tournament at Butch Butler here on Northern Colorado's Voice, 103.1 and 1310 KFKA.
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0: Three to nothing University as we head to the top of the fourth inning. Coaching staff from the Titans has wore out the umpires here between innings in these last couple of half inning breaks.
3: Yeah, there's been a lot of conversation today.
0: 2-3-4 for the Titans. Ortiz, Rohrabaugh, and Mullen.
3: Mostly started the conversations after runners were consecutive pickoffs.
0: Yes.
3: by Cage Viking.
0: I could see where you'd be a little bit frustrated if you were.
3: Well, you can't make mistakes against a team like University. You have to capitalize on everything that you can create.
0: And Ortiz will look at a curveball. It breaks over the outside corner for strike one. Grady, a strikeout victim his first time. That ball bounced in there, 2-1, or 1-1. I don't think Ortiz, no, they never threw him a pitch.
3: No, before that was the first pitch, or would have been the first pitch. So he really didn't get any extra looks at Gage Viking. But he was in the batter's box to end the inning.
0: Pitch, curveball on the inside corner, 1-2. Sun has went behind the cloud a little bit, so easier for the fielders for sure. Here comes a 1-2. Fastball, checking his swing for Ortiz, and home plate umpire checks down at first. He did check it, so the count will level, 2-2.
3: Cal, they're looking to change the rule in the major leagues on those check swings. They're experimenting in a minors that you have to get it level with the baseline. The bat becomes level with the baseline.
0: That should be automated at some point as well here. This ball roped into left field for a leadoff single. Good job on a 2-2 pitch there for Ortiz to get a leadoff base runner.
3: Just the second hit given up by Gage Viking today.
0: Do you tell Ortiz just to stand on first base?
3: Pretty much so. Get your lead after the ball is delivered to home plate.
0: That'll get Rohrabaugh to the plate, the pitcher for the Titans. Strikeout victim his first time as well, and he'll swing through a breaking ball.
3: I don't know if I want to be present if Coach Jennings has another
0: player picked off
3: because he had some, I think he had some choice words for everybody in the dugout, all of his coaches, obviously the runner.
0: Umpires.
3: And the umpires. Don't leave out the umpires like it was their fault that they got picked up.
0: Swing and a foul back. Has it 0-2 to the three-hole hitter for the Titans. Good hustle there out of the first base dugout for TCA to track that ball down. Viking. Ready with an 0-2. Swung on and missed. High fastball and unable to catch up as it with Rorabaugh, his second time down on strikes today.
3: Viking gets his counterpart twice now.
0: That's six strikeouts now for Viking. C.J. Mullen, the shortstop. Lanky infielder for the Titans. Right-handed batter. Popped out to Derek Casillas at second base his first time. Boy, those leads are short, and they're leaning back to first and trying to hit the Bulldogs with a little of their own medicine. Casilla charges, bare hands, no play. He'll lead it. Good bunt up the first side, first base side for C.J. Mullen.
3: Excellent bunt by Mullen.
0: That's one of those.
3: Viking couldn't get to it off the mound, and Casillas just couldn't, you know, charge it quick enough. Greatly placed bunt. That's how rallies are started once in a while, Kyle, so.
0: That's what I was going to say. You don't want to be cliche, but it is like they said. Once it got past Viking, Casillas had no chance. He scooped that ball up with his bare hand, but by the time he even got to it, the runner Mullen was already at first base, and he wisely just ate it to avoid throwing it away. There's a fastball that was not anywhere near the location it was supposed to be, as Max Davis does a good job to keep the runners where they are, lunging out of his stance and diving to his right to keep that ball from going to the backstop. 1-0, runners at first and second. This ball swung on and popped up. Foul territory, third base side. Room to play it for Ramirez. He will settle underneath of it. And a big second out for Gage Viking.
3: Runners on first and second. However, that was a foul ball. So the batter is not automatically out via the infield fly rule.
0: That'll get Ezekiel Kimmig to the plate. Kimmig, a strikeout victim, his first time. And Max Davis has something he wants to say to Gage Viking before this at-bat starts.
3: Talk about tall and lanky, man. Zeke Kimmig fits that mold.
0: Davis back behind the dish. That's Ortiz out at second. He singled to start the inning. Mullen, a bunt single, pushed him down to second after Rorabaugh went down on strikes. Kimmig will take a called strike to start his at-bat.
3: I'm guessing 6-6. What do you think, Kyle?
0: Yeah, at least, yes. The ABS zone for him is a lot of ground in that rectangle. Viking kicks and fires with the 0-1. Tries a breaking ball. Must have been just wide. 1-1. 3-0 University as TCA bats in the top of the fourth inning. Runners at first and second. Now two outs. Still a comfortable day. A little breeze and sun mostly out, but a little behind the clouds. There's a fastball spike that Davis had no chance at, and he'll slide back into the backstop as the runners advance. So now two runners in scoring position after the wild pitch and a 2-1 count, rather. To Ezekiel Kimmig, the first baseman for the Titans. He'll step back in after the wild pitch. A lot of room at Butch Butler behind home plate. Fastball way high and away. Viking started Kimmig with a swinging strike but has missed the zone on three consecutive to fall behind. He'll find the zone here. 3-2. Kimmig didn't love that, but I don't think the home plate umpire takes his opinion into consideration. Just missed on the outside corner. Viking wanted that one. Instead, it's ball four, and the bases are loaded.
3: Viking's giving asking the umpire, was that wide? Where was it? And gets this nod of the head from the umpire.
0: Second walk for Gage Viking. Both of them on full counts, but now the tying run stands down at first base with two outs in the inning. And Finn Brickler at the plate. Brickler down on strikes his first time. They're going to steal home, and that's an easy play. He's out at the plate after a strike. Just try the straight steal of home. And that will end the inning.
3: That really wasn't a squeeze play, was it?
0: I don't think so.
3: Because there's two outs.
0: Yeah.
3: there's two outs. That is a flat-out attempted steal to home plate, and that wasn't even close.
0: Yeah, caught stealing. So the base is loaded and nothing to show for it. Brickler will lead off the fifth when TCA comes back. 3-0 University after the top of the fourth here on Colorado's Voice, 103.1 and 1310 KFKA.
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0: Base is loaded, two outs, and a straight steal of home, I think. I'm not exactly sure, but either way, Max Davis, a good job to catch the ball, get out of his crouch, and clear the right-handed batter and tag out the Steeler Ortiz to end the inning. And now the Bulldogs will have 9-1 and 2. Kyle Moore, one of three Bulldogs hit by a pitch so far in the game, will lead it off here in the fourth for the University Bulldogs with that 3-0 advantage. Rohrbaugh, high heater. Off the glove, over towards the Bulldogs' first base dugout. Tisthammer will run out and track it down. 70 pitches for Rohrbaugh as we start this fourth inning for the Bulldogs. Two and oh, misses high. I wish we had a timer on half innings, because it feels like the Bulldogs' half innings take about 25 minutes and the Titans take about 7. Pitch in the zone for a called strike. That'll get it to 2-1 on Kyle Moore.
3: Well, there's a lot of time between pitches with Rohrbaugh on the mound.
0: Boy, that one, that had to be just below the knees, but it was at the knees for a called strike, and that'll even up the count, 2 balls and 2 strikes. You already had ball three marked, Coach?
3: I did.
0: 2-2. Well, there you go. 3-2, breaking ball.
3: Works out.
0: Well high.
3: We could be the automated strike zone back here.
0: Yes, sitting, we think anyways. Pitch misses down low. Ball four.
3: Well, Kyle Moore continues to get on base after being hit. Now he gets a base on ball, so I'm saying he gets a single next time up.
0: Just keeps working his way up through there. Back to the top of the order, and Damian Alvarez. 0 for 1 officially for Alvarez. Hit by a pitch back in the first, and then hit that little looping liner that Mullen was able to catch out at short. Alvarez. Takes the first pitch high, maybe a little bit tight.
3: Kyle, we haven't seen a long ball yet today. I'm just going to say I think this is the inning.
0: You sensing it here in the bottom of the fourth? I like it. A couple of fans taking the game in out just beyond the right field fence down there. Green netting all the way around the fence except for right up against the foul poles. We actually have fans on both sides, and Alvarez will hit one towards short. Three hopper and then miscommunication, and everybody is safe. Wilson thought that Mullen was going to run to the bag, and Mullen kind of acted like he was going to and then decided to pitch it.
3: And made that initial move to run and take it himself, and then he just flipped it.
0: So that's got to be an E6 on
3: E6 Mullen, with a fielder's choice.
5: Now for the Bulldogs second baseman, number 12, Derek Casillas.
0: And now Derek Casillas will step in with runners at first and second and no out. And you see Rohrabaugh, or I seen Rohrabaugh after that play, some frustration as he – thought he should have had a double play there. We're going to have a pinch runner for Kyle Moore. It's Charlie Haskett. Just a freshman.
3: That's cool. Freshman gets a little experience being in the state tournament. Always pays off in years to come.
0: That'll get Casillas to the plate. Derek, a fielder's choice, and then that double that the center fielder Mediavilla lost in the sun that started the rally where University put two across back in the third inning. You'll look at a called strike here. 43 strikes, 36 out of the zone for Rohrabaugh. Total of 79 with nobody out here in the bottom of the fourth. Pitch swung on and ripped up the first base side, just wide of the bag, foul. That ball was lathered.
3: Well, Derek gets his money's worth on his swings, and when he makes contact, let's see if he can get one lifted here.
0: In a ditch, 0-2. Going to have to battle. Rohrabaugh steps off. Everybody back. Now Haskett takes his lead at second. Damian Alvarez over at first. Kimmig does not hold Alvarez, so he can take that little bit extra with nobody out. And Casillas will ground one towards second. Over with a slide is Wilson. He'll scoop it up, fire over to Kimmig at first, but a good job to hit it to the right side at least and advance the runners to second and third with one out.
3: You said it, Kyle. He does advance to the runners, but I have a feeling Derek Casillas wanted a little more than that. Hit the ball hard, but right at the second baseman.
5: Number 22, Joel Ramirez.
0: That'll get Joel Ramirez to the plate. Ramirez 2 for 2 today. Sharp single back in the first, and then that beauty of a bunt past the pitcher Rohrabaugh and into no man's land in front of second base. I guess kind of to the left of second base back in the third. Two RBIs out there for him, and he'll look at a strike at the letters. Ramirez thrown out at home back in the third. His Bulldogs lead it 3-0 as they hit in the fourth with runners at second and third and just one out. Rohrbaugh hunting a strikeout. Here comes the 0-1. That one just a little bit high on the breaking ball. I think it was in the zone by the time it got to the catcher, but it was high when it crossed the plate.
6: Broke a little late.
0: One ball and one strike. Rohrbaugh checks both the runners. Now he'll come to the plate. Miss wide of the zone on a curveball. Two balls and a strike. Look like Ramirez said something to the home plate umpire there as he backed out of the box. Two one to Ramirez. High, eye level or maybe higher with a fastball. 3-1. Three balls and a strike, one out in the inning. No runs home for the Bulldogs, but they have two runners in scoring position. They've left runners on base in every inning so far, have the Bulldogs. Here comes the pitch. That's ball four, no chance. Wide of the zone.
6: Well, Joe Ramirez keeps his day perfect at the plate with the two previous singles as he jogs down to first base.
0: That'll get the left-handed hitting Gage Viking up to the plate. Gage struck out back in the first, and then had an RBI single right back up the box in the two-run third inning for the Bulldogs. Now a chance to do more damage, help his cause on the mound. Pick over to third, and Rohrbaugh, kind of an awkward move as he tossed one to his third baseman, Parker, but back in is the freshman Haskett. Casey Miller has his freshman right there where he can communicate verbally with him if he wants to. Here's the first pitch to Viking. Engage, first pitch swinging. He'll hit one towards left. Brickler started back. Now he'll go come in on it. Haskett will make the break from third, and he will cross the plate in plenty of time, actually without a throw. So the sack fly for Gage Viking is his second RBI of the afternoon. The Bulldogs have their fourth run. Damian Alvarez did not move up, so still runners at first and second for Brody Duran. Duran, who owns the hardest hit ball of the day against Rohrbaugh, laced a double to left center field his last time up. Two outs now in the inning. And Rohrbaugh ready to face Duran. Duran said, took too long, I want time.
6: He takes too long every pitch almost, and Brody, ready to hit, decides, you know what, I need to take a breath here.
0: Looks like the score has stayed the same over at University in there into the seventh inning already, 3-1. Duran, a little anxious maybe that time, swings at a ball that was not close to the strike zone. He's behind 0-1. That was pitch number 88 for Rohrbaugh, so a chance he could return for the fifth. Runners at first and second, two outs in the inning, one run home for the Bulldogs. Off-speed pitch, misses high. One ball, one strike. 4-0 University. Pick back to second, and the ball beat Alvarez back in there, but Wilson took the high throw and didn't get the tag down. Still Duran awaits a 1-1. Swung on, chopped foul, wide of Casey Miller at third. 1-2. Big night at Ball Arena, Colorado Avalanche, game two against the Vegas Golden Knights.
3: Just a little over an hour away from that face-off.
0: Yes. One and two on Duran. 4-0 University. Runners at first and second. Two outs in the fourth. Duran takes time. Worbaugh just kept shaking his head in the wrong direction. Now Worbaugh takes his glove off. Here comes a 1-2, we think. Pitch to the plate, swung on and fouled away. Good job by Duran to protect there. He was fooled on that pitch, but able to keep his bat in the zone just long enough to knock it foul. One ball and two strikes. Here comes another 1-2 to Duran. Swung on and line to left. That's going to get down. Alvarez should score easily. He'll cut the bag. Throw to the plate is cut off, and Alvarez is in there standing up with the fifth run of the game.
3: It's a big run. That five looks like about 15 right now, you know, the way Gage Viking has been pitching.
0: 2-1, 2 outs. Duran has not been fooled today by Rohrbaugh, and that will get Max Davis to the plate with two outs. Not ouch, outs. Coach, you called a single for Max this time after he's been hit by a pitch and a walk. Arches his back away from a fastball for ball one.
3: Well, a base hit will create that sixth run for the Bulldogs.
0: This pitch swung on, drove out towards left. Brickler will take a couple of steps in, make the catch, and that will retire the side. But another productive inning for the University Bulldogs. They played a couple more. They lead it 5-0 as we head to the fifth here from the state tournament at Butch Butler on Northern Colorado's Voice, 103.1 and 1310 KFKA.
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0: Five nothing University as we head to the fifth inning. Eaton DeEvelin just went final. Jaguars got a run in the top of the seventh, but they needed two to extend the game. They could not get it. So the Reds will play for sure tomorrow at slated for 2:30. Is that the rumor? But probably
3: that
0: not going to happen.
3: That's the schedule. We have not been on schedule here today.
0: Well, I'm not a mathematician, but they give 3 hours for the first game, but only 2 hours for the second game. Why is that, Coach?
3: I do not have a clue. Because people with master's and doctorate degrees figure this out, I guess.
0: Finn Brickler, who was at the plate when the steal of home was unsuccessful, will step in and take a strike. Bunt attempt. Brickler doesn't pull it back and misses on it out of the zone. He's behind 0-2 to Gage Viking. Finn struck out his first time up. Here comes the 0-2. Kind of a quick pitch there from Viking. And
3: I love how Viking works. He works quick, but then he changes his pace of delivery once in a while.
0: Swing and a miss. Fastball below the zone, but Brickler couldn't hold up, and he swings through it. Strikeout number 7 for Gage Viking on the afternoon. I'll get Levi Tisthammer to the plate. Some guys just don't see pitchers well, and Finn Brickler does not look like he is even the slightest bit comfortable against Gage Viking. Tisthammer will see a pitch miss wide of the zone. Levi drew one of two walks issued by Gage Viking so far in the game, his first time up back in the third inning. Breaking ball out of the zone here, and it's 2-0. Here comes the pitch, swing and a miss, tied him up inside.
3: Almost a half swing right there.
0: One ball and two strikes. Quick one out here in the fifth. There's a called strike 2 on the inside corner.
3: Well, after falling behind, Viking quickly evens the count 2-2.
0: Tisthammer, swing and a miss. Good morning, good afternoon, good night after falling behind 2-0. That'll get Ryer Wilson to the plate. Wilson down on strikes his first time. Viking's only left-on-left opportunity here in this TCA lineup. Viking kicks and fires. One and oh. There's one in the zone on the inside corner. 2-0. One-one, hit back up the middle, past Viking. Alvarez gets it. He'll fire to first behind the bag, and that will retire the side. Quick inning there for Gage Viking. 3-up, 3-down, and we will head to the fifth with University leading it 5-0. Here on Northern Colorado's Voice, 103.1 and 1310 KFKA.
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0: Bottom of the fifth, bottom of the order for the University Bulldogs. It'll be 7, 8, and 9. Starting with Jackson Belt 5-0 UH with the advantage. New pitcher for the Titans. Brewer Finn is that new pitcher. Two Finns on the roster, 18 and 16. Cooper is the elder of the two, a sophomore. Brewer just a freshman. Rohrbaugh, 94 pitches in four innings. Six hits, three walks, three strikeouts, five runs given up. Defense did not do Rohrbaugh a favor at times.
11: Now hitting for the Bulldogs, center fielder, number 20, Jackson Belt.
0: Right-handed pitcher. We'll start Jackson Belt with the ball inside. Belt squares to bunt, and he'll bunt this one foul outside the third baseline. 1-1. Jackson 0-2 this afternoon. Here's the pitch, missing in tight. 2-1. According to Max Preps, I do not see any pitching stats on the season for Brewer Finn. Finds the zone here with a strike. 2-2. One of those things where not necessarily maybe waving the white flag, but trying to conserve arms in case you have to play a loser out game tomorrow, as Belt gives this one a pretty good ride towards left. Brickler backing up, turns around, and is able to stick his left hand up and snare that ball. He was had drop-stepped and was working kind of towards left center and then had to spin around and work back towards the left field line, but able to get the out is Brickler out there in left field. He's been busy.
6: It's one of those Joel Ramirez's comments about Jackson Belt. You know, gets a lot of loud outs, hits the ball hard.
0: That'll get Evan Davey Anderson up, and Anderson will watch a curveball miss low. Yeah, that ball hit pretty well, as to your point, Coach, but Brickler able to dance his way underneath of it. Second pitch of the at-bat misses wide, 2-0. Five nothing, fouled straight back. 2-1. UH looking for win number 14 in a row here as they play in this state tournament. This ball lined out towards right. That'll drop in front of Ortiz for a solid single. Evan Davey Anderson will have his first hit of this second game, and that'll get Kyle Moore to the plate.
11: Now for University first baseman, number 35, Kyle Moore.
0: Moore, like Max Davis, has a hit by pitch and a walk so far today. Big right-handed bat steps in there. Finn spikes one up there, and that will give Davey Anderson an easy stride down to second base. He took a big round around second, and I'm not so sure he might not have had a chance at third there.
6: He was thinking about it. That's a long throw from back of the screen to third base.
0: So the wild pitch will send Davey Anderson down to second. Pitch swung on, popped up behind second. Actually out into right field further than I thought. Ortiz will make the play, and retreating back to second is Davey Anderson. And Damian Alvarez will stride. Alvarez 0 for 2 today officially. Also was hit by a pitch. Brewer Finn, breaking ball, has Alvarez fooled. He'll check his swing and take it for a strike. Not sure he got it checked anyways. It might have been a swinging strike. Either way, it's 0-1 with two outs. Finn definitely over the top with that delivery for the Titans.
3: Yeah, this kid's going to be a good pitcher.
0: Yeah, just a freshman.
3: Just a freshman. You can tell he has that aura about him on the mound.
0: Pitch swung on here and pulled foul between the bag and the third base coach's box.
3: Doesn't seem like it's been that long ago where Gage Viking made an, you know, an appearance as a freshman in the state tournament for the Bulldogs.
0: Bottom of the fifth. Bulldogs have scored in three consecutive innings, but they haven't scored here. Runner going and just in ahead of it. Boy, that was a close throw down by Tisthammer, but able to nab a bag there is Evan Davey Anderson. Pitch missed, so it's 1-2. Here comes the 1-2. Alvarez thought that was going to hit him. He tried to maybe even lean into it a little bit. Instead, it's 2-2 on the breaking ball. 5-0 in favor of UH. Here's a 2-2 with two outs, and Alvarez fouls that one back to the screen to stay alive. I know I keep repeating it, but there is just no easy at-bat when you face this university lineup. I mean, you just look at the pitch numbers towards at-bat, and it's 4 and 5 and 4 and 5 and 6. There's no quick, easy ways to get outs against these guys. Here comes the pitch. Swung on. Curveball missed. And he's going to have to get the throw down at first. He's not going to be able to do it, so he's going to get the strikeout. But then the pass ball will result not only in the inning extending, but another run for University. They now lead it 6-5. Good job by Davey Anderson to break for home when that ball got away.
3: Even when Damian Alvarez strikes out, he gets on base, Kyle.
0: So an error on the catcher. He is a strikeout. Throw over. Alvarez back in there. Casillas will now hit. Casillas swings at the first pitch he sees. He'll sky it out towards center. Mediavilla was playing more in right center, so he had to scamper over to left center, but he'll make the play, and that will end the inning. But the Bulldogs get yet another run. This one on a pass ball on a call or on a swinging strike three. Either way, it is now 6-0 as we head to the sixth here on Northern Colorado's Voice, 103.1 and 1310 KFKA.
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0: Top of the sixth, UH with a 6-0 lead. Gage Viking working on a shutout so far. 70 pitches through 5 innings pitched for Viking. And he will get the top of the lineup here for the Titans. Mediavilla will square to bunt, and Davis scoops it up, fires to first, and he's not in time as that pulls Kyle Moore off the bag. So a bunt single as a leadoff base runner for TCA. And Grady Ortiz will step in. Pretty good placement on that bunt as well, as that was right on the dirt up the first base line, and Davis got to it as quickly as he could. Viking kind of got in his way almost, maybe a little
3: bit. Yeah, there's a little hesitation there, or lack of communication maybe on who is going to take that.
0: Squaring to bunt, missing. Throw behind the runner by the catcher, Davis, but plenty of time. I think the pitch is taken for a strike. It was. Ortiz, a strikeout and a single so far today.
3: That snap throw by Viking.
0: Is Mediavilla diving back in. Pitch swung on and chopped foul at the plate. 0-2 on Ortiz. Rorabaugh, today's starting pitcher, in front of us to grab it for the Titans. He'll deliver it to the home plate umpire when he hits next. And here comes an 0-2. Nope, going to throw over and back in easily with a dive. Is Mediavilla. Here comes the pitch. Just outside for ball one, 1-2. Viking does slow down just a little bit with runners on base, but I think more of that is trying to set up that snap throw like we just seen. And back in without a tag is Mediavilla. 1-2 two strikes, nobody out. The University leads at 6-0 on the Napa Auto Parts scoreboard. Here comes the 1-2. Swung on and hit in the air. Foul. Moore will give chase to it over towards the first base dugout, but that's going to get, if there were stands there, about 10 rows deep. Count will hold 1-2, so Moore will have to trot back to his defensive position. Want to thank our official restaurant of Preps Radio. That's Eaton A&W. Between games, I had to run up north and swung in there, grabbed a Papa Burger. So thank you, of course, to Eaton A&W for their continued support of all things Preps Radio. 1-2 is high and away, 2-2. Davis bluffs a throw down to first behind Mediavilla, but back in plenty of time is Zach without a throw, in fact. 2-2 the count to the lanky Grady Ortiz. Swung on and fouls it back. Boy, Grady that time on that breaking ball looked like he was dropping and trying to drive, just couldn't get on top of it. Instead, he fouls it back. Casey Miller, as he often does, paces in front of the fence in that first base dugout. Good job to stay alive here and fight off a breaking ball for Ortiz. This is the longest AB we've seen. Here comes the eighth pitch, and Viking wins the battle. Back foot breaking ball swung on and missed for the first out of the inning.
3: Well, Gage Viking has done a great job missing a lot of bats today, Kyle. Strikeout number 9 for him.
0: That'll get Chase Rorabaugh to the plate. Rorabaugh accounts for two of those nine strikeouts. You'll watch a breaking ball find the zone to start this at bat. He's behind again. Such a difference maker, any level of high school baseball. The ball-to-strike ratio that we've seen here is a swing and a miss, not only from Gage Viken here, but Derek Casillas as well in the first game. Gage Viken now 81 pitches unofficially. I have him for 56 strikes and 25 out of the zone, better than 2-1.
3: And, Kyle, both pitchers work at a great pace.
0: 0-2, high heater, swung on and missed. Strike three, third time down on strikes for Rorabaugh today. And that is the 10th punch-out for Gage Viken. Two outs in the inning with a runner at first.
3: A lot of people say they're working fast, but they're just working at a great pace.
0: Viken takes a big, deep breath before he sets to face C.J. Mullen. Mullen reached on a bunt single his last time up. And he'll see a pitch missed just a little bit wide.
3: It's where he's missed the most on that kind of that backdoor curveball today, trying to paint the black on that curveball.
0: Arm side for Gage. Swing and a miss, had Mullen fooled that time. One ball, one strike. Two outs in the inning now. Mediavilla, who reached on the bunt single to start the inning, is still standing at first. Fastball swung through, 1-2. Viken checks at first, now steps off, and everybody will reset. Mullen holds his bat with both hands stretched out above his head before he steps back into the batter's box. Now he's ready. Pitch on the way. Swung on, and I thought missed, but instead it's going to be chopped up the first base side, and Viken, fielding his position better than most, slides over, grabs it near the first baseline, fires to first just in time to get his man, and that will end the inning. Another scoreless inning for Gage Viken. We'll head to the bottom of the sixth. University leads it 6-0 here in the state playoffs on Northern Colorado's Voice 103.1 and 1310 KFKA.
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0: Bottom of the sixth, Brewer Finn back out there for his second inning for the Titans from the Classical Academy. Casey Miller standing with the home plate umpire and
3: just having a casual conversation, you know.
0: Yeah, now you know.
3: Where's a good place to eat in Greeley, the umpire's asking, because it's going to be dinner time by the time this one's over.
0: 6-0. Bulldogs with the lead. Four runs here in the sixth with end it, but Bulldogs haven't put a super crooked number on the board yet. One in the second, two in the third, two in the fourth, and then one in the fifth to take that 6-0 advantage. 3, 4, and 5 scheduled, starting with Joel Ramirez. Joel 2-for-2 on the day with a walk in there as well, and he'll fire at the first pitch from Finn and foul it off to the right side and out of play. Oh and one to Ramirez. Here's the pitch. That's a breaking ball inside. One ball and one strike. One ball and one strike.

0: breaking ball breaks onto the home plate surface, and that'll run at full 3-2.
1: It's about as calm as it's been today. The flag's just barely moving right now out in left field.
0: Nobody out. Leadoff hitter of the sixth inning. Skies have overcast even a little bit more as Ramirez punches this one foul up the first base side. Six pitches here in the at-bat for Joel Ramirez. Full count offering on the way from Finn. Ramirez backs away from ball four. So Ramirez stays perfect at the plate today.
1: Two base hits, two base on balls.
0: Gage Viken.
1: Speaking of having a good day, here comes Gage Viken to the plate.
0: A couple of runs knocked in, has scored a run. One for two officially as he got a sack fly for one of his two RBIs. And the left-handed hitter will take a mighty cut at the first pitch he sees and foul it straight back in front of the NFHS broadcasters.
1: Got him to flinch a little bit.
0: Yes, it did. 0-1. Nobody out with Ramirez down at first. Finn steps off. Throw over to first, and Ramirez dives back in. Plenty of time. Here comes the freshman Finn to the plate. Good curveball for a called strike. 0-2.
1: Finn loves that breaking pitch.
0: It's definitely like a 12-6 curve, not a hard, which if I had a freshman that threw as good as him, I probably wouldn't want him trying to snap off those hard sliders yet either. Fastball here swung on and pulled foul wide of the first base coach's box. Count will hold at no balls and two strikes. Eaton has already advanced with two wins today. Viken will swing at this pitch and sky it out towards center. Mediavilla will make the long run from right center to left center to track that ball down and record the first out of the inning. Minus the one that he lost in the sun, Zach has played a very good center field today for the Titans.
1: Yeah, he's been really active out there, and like you said, he just happened to lose that one, which the Bulldogs took advantage of and came around to score.
0: I don't even know if you could call it lost because he never seen it, I don't think.
1: He didn't.
0: That'll get Duran to the plate. Brody 2-for-3 with a couple of hard-hit balls against Chase Rorabaugh will step in. He also has two runs batted in on the day, a single and a double for Duran. That double was sizzled to the left center field gap. Brody's first look at Brewer Finn, and he'll fire at the first offering. Knock it foul down the first base side. Long run for Wilson from second base. He gave that a closer call than I thought it was going to be, but out of his ability to track it down, and it's 0-1 to Duran.
1: Love that effort by Wilson. Just from his second base position almost to the fence along the right field line.
0: Finn checks Ramirez over at first. 6-0 University in the bottom of the sixth inning. Breaking ball outside, 1-1. Pitch, Ramirez goes in, hit and run maybe on, long run in for the center fielder. Nobody's going to get there. Ramirez will end up going first to third, and he

0: He's in there with a head-first slide after it was cut off by Mullen. That ball not hit particularly hard by Duran, but he hit it in a good spot, and the Bulldogs in business again here in the sixth with runners at the corners.
1: Excellent base running by Joel Ramirez as well, as he just kept his eye on that play the whole way, and as soon as he knew it was getting to the grass, he rounded second, and they had no chance to throw him out.
0: Max Davis will take his fourth turn. Coach said he was going to single after a hit by pitch and a walk. Instead, he flew out to left.
1: Well, a single this time is guaranteeing a run.
0: That would be the seventh for the Bulldogs, and first pitch to him misses high. Here comes the pitch from Finn, and Davis will hit one in the air towards center. Long run in, and Mediavilla will get underneath of it and throw a strike to home. Good thing that Casey Miller did not send his base runner, because that would have been a very close play. Runners will hold with two outs now in the inning. Pretty good throw that time for Mediavilla for the Titans.
1: Yeah, you can see why they have him in center field.
0: Yeah.
1: Covers a lot of ground, has a strong arm, good speed.
0: That ball just a skosh up the line, but I think that Ramirez would have had a hard time scoring on it. Jackson Belt sizzled one to left his first time and faked a third throw to first. And scampering back in is Duran. I always want to keep track of something on throws over, but there's nothing to click on my score sheet. But I always reach for my mouse anyways. Belt hits another one hard towards the gap, but drifting over is Brickler. He will make a fairly routine play underneath of it, and that will end the inning. So a little bit of trouble for the freshman Brewer Finn, but he's able to work out of it. He puts a zero on the board. We'll head to the top of the seventh. Classical Academy needs six if they want to keep it alive here in the state playoffs on Northern Colorado's Voice, 103.1 and 1310 KFKA.
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0: Top of the seventh, Bulldogs lead it 6-0 as Gage Viken tries to give University their second complete game of the day. Derek Casillas did it in game one for the Bulldogs. Viken out there with 86 pitches to start this seventh inning, and he will get 5, 6, and 7. Mason Parker will see the first pitch spike in the dirt for ball one. Parker reached on an error on Ramirez in the second and then fouled out to Ramirez in the fourth. Finds himself ahead in the count 2-0 here as Viking pulled that pitch inside and past Max Davis. Here comes the 2-0. Swung on and fouled up the first base side and into the bullpen of the Bulldogs. 2-1.
1: Speaking of the bullpen, the Bulldogs have not had any action today with Gage Viken on the mound.
0: Or Derek Casillas, for that matter. Here comes the 2-1. Flinching and taking it for a strike is Parker. It's 2-2.
1: Sure we'll see Joel Ramirez on the mound tomorrow, Kyle.
0: Not sure who we'll see for Eaton. Pitch, strike three called on the inside corner. Paint job for Gage Viken. That is strikeout number 11. Fell behind 2-0, and then as we've seen him do to Finn Brickler back in the fifth, rung him up on the next three. Guess the question is yeah. Garrison left for Eaton or not?
1: Well, we have the scores for Eaton, but we do not have box scores right now, so we don't know.
0: We can ask Brendan if he comes back as the first pitch to Ezekiel Kimmig misses high, 1-0. Kimmig, one of the few base runners today for the Titans in this second game. He reached on a walk, and he's ahead in the count 2-0. I don't know where he went, but Brendan Price with the NFHS Network was over at University all day, so he probably has a good idea who pitched for the Reds, and Kimmig will take strike one.
1: Yeah, Brandon's saying the games over there went a little quicker today.
0: Viken finds the zone again. Swing and a miss, strike three. Another punch out. 12 now for Gage Viken.
1: How about that? Gage Viken, he's gotten stronger.
0: Yes.
1: The game has gone by, Kyle.
0: And now it'll be Finn Brickler. Brickler, a strikeout victim both times. And instead, we're going to have a pinch hitter.
1: And Gunnar Garrison did throw for the Reds today.
0: So they don't have him for tomorrow.
1: So they will not have him tomorrow.
0: Elliot Wood will be the pinch hitter for the Titans. And no shot trying to be fired across the bow at Finn Brickler. But if I'm Bart Jennings, that's probably the move I'm making as well, because he did not look comfortable either time against Viken. Gage don't care who's up there. He's going to come to the plate, fires a curveball, strike one. Gage kicks and fires with the 0-1. Fastball. Hit it if you can. It's popped out of play, foul up the first base side. No balls and two strikes. Gage stepped off the back of the mound. Now he's back up on the bump. Lefty looking for a punch out to end it. Just missed a little high and a little tight. It's ball one, 1-2. If he finished the game there, Coach, he would have done it in under 100 pitches. That was offering number 99. See if the 100 will finish it. It will not. Instead, it's pulled down the first or the third base side, past a diving Ramirez for a pinch hit single.
1: That's usually what happens when you thought you had the hitter struck out on the pitch before, just a little high in the zone, and comes back and gives up the base hit.
0: Pinch hitter for the Titans, Ethan Goach, I'm going to go with. Wood will be pinch ran for. That is Derek Stilson.
5: Running at first base for the Titans, number 25, Derek Stilson.
0: So two outs in the inning and a runner at first. 6-0 University as Classical Academy hits here in the top of the seventh. Wilson had struck out and grounded to short in his two plate appearances. Viken steps off. First pitch swung on, fouled into that first base bullpen of the Bulldogs, and they do have somebody throwing down there. Not sure who it is. As Viken gets close to that 110 pitch count, other than that, you'd probably have to tackle him and drag him off of that mound. Breaking ball swung on and missed out in front of it. It's 0-2.
1: And again, one rule change, Kyle, I'd like to see is be able to finish the inning, not just the hitter, but if you start the inning below the count, be able to finish the inning.
0: Here comes an 0-2. Viken looks over at first. Here comes the 0-2. Swing and a miss. You don't have to worry about 1-10. A baker's dozen for Gage Viken. And the Bulldogs, as we just expected would be, will face a familiar foe for the advantage of not having to play next Friday. They will see the Eaton Reds tomorrow, slated to start at 2:30, probably closer to 3:30. But what a day on the bump for Gage Viken. 13 strikeouts, 2 walks, 103 pitches. And a shutout complete game for the University Bulldogs left-handed senior. We'll take a timeout. We need you, Norfolk Iron Metal player of the game. A lot of suspense in that one. We'll see who it is when we come back here on Northern Colorado's Voice. Again, the Bulldogs win it 6-0 to advance here in the state tournament on 103.1 and 1310 KFKA.
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0: 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Successful day for our Northern Colorado teams. If you lump Dayspring in there as well, it's a 5-1 day. Out of six games for the three teams, Eaton and University both get two victories on the day. Dayspring wins their first, loses their second, so the Eagles will be back in action tomorrow on the consolation side, which really isn't consolation because you can still work your way back and win the championship, but I digress. But the other two teams will play each other tomorrow at 2:30. Coach will have that one for you as University wins game two of the day. The final is 6-0. Coach, we need a Norfolk Iron and Metal player of the game, and a pretty tough choice.
1: Well, you know, I'm always biased toward pitchers. There is no bias today in these two games because these guys perform so well. Gage Viken with the 11 strikeouts and kept hitters off balance all day. Never really got squared up. Couple fairly hard hit balls, but no significant damage. Great command as well. Loved how the lefty threw the ball today.
0: Yeah, and just on top of that, you said the seven innings pitched, five hits given up, 13 punch outs, two walks.
1: 13 punch outs.
0: Yes.
1: He ended up with 13.
0: Yep. 103 total pitches, and he spent about a third of the time on the mound as the other side did. But also at the plate, he was one out of four, actually one out of three. My fancy score sheet needs a few more updates to get sack flies not counted against him. But a sack fly and a couple of runs batted in.
1: Yeah,
0: as
1: outstanding
0: well.
1: Day.
0: Just a great day overall. And a good day for Brody Duran, 3-for-4 from the plate, couple of RBIs for him as well. He's seen 15 pitches on the day. Joel Ramirez seen 20 pitches in this game alone himself, Coach. So nothing like making the other team work for it for sure. For Classical Academy, they had Chase Rohrbaugh on the mound. He went 4 innings, 6 hits, 5 runs, 3 strikeouts, and 3 walks. He threw 94 pitches to get through 4. Gage Viken threw 103 to get through 7. We'll take one final look at the bracket before we get you out of here. University advances, as we mentioned, after they beat Wellington 6-2. They win this game 6-0, and they will take on the Eaton Reds tomorrow roughly around 2:30, which is got to be closer to 3:30 at best. Eaton took care of Elizabeth in a 7-0 shutout and then got by Dievlin 3-2 after Dievlin had beaten Montezuma Cortez 16-10. So in the morning, the games are Wellington and Delta. That's 9:30 back here at Butch Butler. That's
1: and
0: the game
1: we'll
0: you will have.
1: We'll have that on the air in the morning.
0: So that should be a fun one as Wellington will try to advance. The winner of that game will then take on Dievlin tomorrow, Montezuma Cortez and Elizabeth in the other 9:30 game over at University High School. Winner of that one will take on the Classical Academy. Coach, any final thoughts before we get you out of here?
1: No, what a fun day at the ballpark, though. today, watching the Bulldogs just do what they've done all year. Very close game, you know, competitive game, the first game. And this game, boy, domination by Gage Viking.
0: Yeah, they just kept piling up runs as they kept cruising right along to get the victory here in a 6-0 shutout fashion. That'll wrap us up here from Butch Butler. Thank you for joining us all day for state playoff baseball. Stay tuned. We'll have a break when we sign off, and then we'll get you pretty close to about puck drop, maybe 6:15 actually. So might catch a little bit of the pregame as well, as the Avalanche have a huge game two tonight. Do not want to fall behind 2-0 and then have to head to Vegas. They'll have to do it without Cale Makar. For Micah Kilpatrick back at the studio, always does the hard work of keeping Coach and I in line and us all fired up and everything taken care of. Bruce Dick is my color guy. My name's Kyle Johnson. Have a blessed evening, everybody. Coach, we'll talk to you tomorrow morning, 9 o'clock, right back here at Butch Butler, as the Wellington Eagles will be back on the field. One final time, University shuts out Classical Academy 6-0 here on Northern Colorado's Voice, 103.1 and 1310 KFKA.
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13: Couldn't get there with the Avs. I thought it was too much juice on the money line. I'm hoping maybe Vegas goes up 1-0 and we can get Colorado close to a pick 'em or maybe even plus money to win the game. I tend to agree with you, though. It's just I have a hard time seeing the Avs go down 0-2 on home ice. Vegas is a very experienced team. They've been there before. It's the team that won the Cup a few years ago. They're seemingly always a factor in the Western Conference playoffs. But Colorado is the best team in hockey. They are the favorites for a reason. I think they're going to bounce back in a big way, even without one of the best players in the world in Cale Makar. I do like Colorado, but I am hoping that maybe Vegas scores first so that we can do a live dive on Colorado in that game.
14: Yeah, I mean, here's the thing, and again, I know stats and the box score doesn't tell all the stories, but Vegas had 24 giveaways. That's an absurd amount, and for Colorado not to cash in, turn those into some odd man rushes and some fast break opportunities, one-on-one breakaway opportunities, I'm thinking basketball, to me is crazy. 24 giveaways. Colorado only had 9. And the other thing is Vegas blocked 23 shots. 23 shots. Colorado still ended up outshooting them 38-28. And you add in 23 block shots on top of that. I mean, they just I just think Vegas got, you know, puck luck, man. I think they got a ton of puck luck, and Colorado was very wasteful with their opportunities, and they slipped up in their defensive zone a couple of times. And that was really it. Vegas made the most of the opportunities that they got, you know, especially, you know, that first goal from Dylan Coughlin, and then to start the third period with Brett Howden. You're thinking, all right, 2-0. Here comes Colorado. They're going to give you their best punch. And then it's 3-0. Colorado doesn't give that up. Maybe we're talking about a different game, because then they ended up scoring 2 in a row after that. So be an interesting game. That's starting next. We got breaking news for the Thunder-Spurs game, which is in a half hour from now. The injury news is out. We'll give it to you when we come back, and we'll talk some football. How high should expectations be on Bryce Young this year? This is BetMGM Tonight at Westwood One Sports.
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